0: In the low to mid 70s, then east southeast wind of 5 to 10 miles per hour. Tonight mainly clear and quiet, low down to 50 with light and variable winds. On Friday, sunny to partly cloudy and warmer. High temperature back up to about 86 degrees, a west wind of 5 to 10. For Friday night, partly cloudy skies, low 58. Saturday, mostly sunny and a bit breezy. Decent start to the weekend and a little bit more refreshing. High temperature Saturday at 76. Sunday, mostly sunny and nice. Some scattered storms possible at night. High 81. Monday, partly cloudy with a slight chance of a storm mainly in the morning. High 82. Tuesday, mostly sunny. High 81. Wednesday, partly cloudy with a chance of rain and thunder. High 83. I'm 9 Storm Track meteorologist Jackson Garlock at AM 550. 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
2: 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It's a really good one. 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
2: 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I'd like you to check it out. I think you're going to love it. I really are. I really do, rather. All right. Got to hit it. Now, this is Yahoo Finance. Soaring interest costs spark new warnings of potential debt spiral. Yuval Rosenberg. Of the famous Rosenberg Mohammed Law Firm. No, not really. A trio of recent articles by center-left economists and policy wonks warn about the trajectory of the national debt. Now, the reason I'm reading this one is because I thought that was particularly interesting, because the left really kind of blows off the national debt, right? Now they're scared to death. America's heading for a debt, what do they call it? A debt apocalypse, Noah Smith warned in a Substack post published on Saturday. So, of course, they attack Trump, but they also attack Biden, but it's longer than that. This has been a long-term problem, and it's a big problem. Jared Bernstein, who was chair of President Biden's Council on Economic Advisors, wrote in The Atlantic that he's worried about this, and it goes on. And so just to underscore the point, the problem is this. The interest on the debt is out of control now, because the debt's out of control. We have all kinds of unfunded obligations out there. Big time. There is no political will to pull in anything. You saw the latest effort by Elon Musk and Doge and the President of the United States. And as they tried to pull in just a few hundred billion dollars, not even $1 trillion, they came under vicious assault. Vicious assault. We're talking about tens of trillions of dollars here. Tens of trillions of dollars. And what they're

0: saying is once the spiral begins, you can't pull out of it. The interest in the debt goes up. That causes interest across the board to go up. That causes inflation to go up. That causes interest to go up further to keep up with inflation. And so it goes like a domino effect. The value of paper money is destroyed. The fiscal house for the nation is destroyed. I'm not trying to scare you. I'm trying to wake you up. So you've got to do things in your own life to try and address this. I mean, it even gets worse. The rule of law starts to crumble. Government takes powers they call emergency powers. You saw it in the pandemic. That was a tiny little taste of it. Government services can't be fulfilled, even the basic services. When I buy gold, by the way, I tend to buy coins that can be used as currency. Not that I want to use gold as currency, but you never know, just in case. You know, when we had the Depression and Franklin Roosevelt took over, they banned the purchasing of gold. They banned it because they knew that's where people would run. Same with silver. Same with silver. So while it's a little quiet out there, think about diversification. That's why I talked to you about it and monetary gold and so forth. Yes, I have gold. I also have other things. You know, I believe in diversification. That's the way to go with these things. Again, I'm not trying to scare anybody. I'm just telling you reality. Let's go to Craig. Oh, let me see if we have a new... Yeah, let's go to Craig in Danville. 1 second, Craig. Don't pull him up yet. Let me pull this up myself. Here we go. Danville, Pennsylvania, the great WMLP. Craig, how are you?
1: Hey, thanks for having me. I'm doing pretty good. I would like to scare people a little bit, I guess, because it's a good motivator. I have a number that shocks people.
0: Well, you're coming and going. You're in and out. Give it another shot.
1: Okay. I've got a number here that should hopefully shock people a little bit. The debt divided by the citizens. So you take the total debt divided by all of the citizens, every man, woman, and child. If you figure your average family, husband, wife, two children, let's just say, you know, four people, it's almost $500,000 for that family to pay back that debt.
0: It's impossible.
1: If you add, it seems so. I agree. If you add the state, the total state debt across the nation, it's over.
0: Yeah, but let me tell you where this is even worse. You're not adding unfunded liabilities, which are over $300 trillion.
1: That's correct. That's correct. That is only the debt.
0: So if you add unfunded programs and liabilities that they don't put on the books, they don't put them on the books, then you're talking about well over $1 million. Well over $1 million. And I've talked about this before, Craig. One of the reasons the post office is always in trouble looking for money, it's the one entity, the only one, I believe, where their debt for the pension monies that they owe, they have to have on the books. We don't have the debt owed in pensions for federal employees or any of the rest of it, even on our books. You aware of that?
1: I was not.
0: They're not
1: aware
0: on
1: of
0: the
1: that.
0: Books. They're off the books. Except for the post office. Go ahead.
1: The whole thing, it just really ought to scare people. And you can see when you're running those numbers, like when you're reading that article there, it's hard to kind of wrap your head around it. But if you owed $500,000, you can see pretty quick how it becomes difficult to pay that back and pay the interest.
0: But what gets me is you still have these Marxists, these buffoons out there talking about nationalizing health care. In other words, more and more and more and more and more debt. And they will defend this spending and more of it and a lot more of it by even shutting down the government. This is the Democrat Party.
1: It's because we have not had to pay it back in a very long time. We've allowed our politicians to continue spending and continue spending, and it's just like anybody that has gotten in over their head. As long as you're able to get more debt, it's not really a problem. It's only when you need to pay it back that it actually becomes a problem.
0: That's why one of my Liberty Amendments talks about capping it, and another Liberty Amendment talks about the gradual reduction of the spending, that if it's put in place immediately could have a relatively positive effect, I hope. But you need a convention of states, because Congress isn't going to pass constitutional amendments by two-thirds of both houses, and they're just not going to do it because Congress created this problem. Thanks for your call, brother. We'll be right back.
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6: 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But listen anyway. They know they're probably wrong. Mark Levin is on the radio.

0: friend, Steve Daish. He really is. He's also a very moral and principled man. That's always a good thing. It's hard to find that. Particularly on the podcast clan out there. But he's got a great book out for young people, right, Steve?
1: It is, brother. It's for the kids out there. And we skipped a generation of teaching history and heritage in this country. So I'm going to do my part with your help in trying to do something about that. So thank you.
0: The book is Why Independence Day, America is Great Because God is Good. And you get it on Amazon.com. And I encourage you to get it, particularly now. It's a good time of the year. And you and I agree, you know, we can't leave it up to the government to educate our kids. We can't leave it up to a third party to educate our kids. We need to be the force that teaches them. And tell us about your book and why you decided to do this.
1: Well, we started this after Rush passed away. My publisher came to me and said, you know, we had this huge success in reaching the next generation with these Rush Revere books. Would you maybe consider trying to step into that realm? And I'm like, I could not carry Rush's jockstrap. but let me think about it. And I came back and I said, what about if we talked about America's spiritual heritage and we attacked it directly from that perspective? And they loved it. And so we planned out a trilogy of them. We launched in 2022 with Why Thanksgiving, and that became a national bestseller. It was one of the best-selling children books of that year. Then we came back with Why Easter in 2024. And then the finale was always scheduled to be for America's 250th, Why Independence Day. And I always intended, you know, my late friend Charlie Kirk used to always point out that Deuteronomy was the most quoted book by the founders. And so I wanted to go back because our story, our 250th birthday is really a story 3,000 years in the making. I mean, it really starts at Sinai with those stone tablets. And that's why you see the Ten Commandments and Moses prevalent in our founding buildings and documents and references going back in our history. And even I was just in Washington, D.C. a week ago doing a heritage tour. You can still see those artifacts and relics of our founding still there. And so I wanted to trace that history. Where did we come from? Where did these ideas come from? And point out that this is a heritage and a legacy to be proud of. There's no way we would be here without what our founders called providence or the hand of God, the literal sovereign will of God providing favor to them. They often, in many of their writings, you know this, Mark, they provoked it. They asked for it. The final paragraph of the Declaration, you know, they asked the supreme ruler of the universe to judge them for the rectitude of their actions. They say, listen, if this Declaration is bad, if it's wrong, if what we're doing in rebelling against this king is not moral, it doesn't align with your will, if it doesn't make the world better than it was before, don't let it be successful, because it will only be successful if this aligns with your will. And so I wanted to trace that that line of history for the next generation. And I had no idea when we started this project 5 years ago in this trilogy, had no idea we would be in this position, had no idea we'd see this assault of anti-Semitism on the right. I mean, that was nowhere on anybody's radar, certainly not mine. And so to use that term providential again, I think that the timing of this book and the way that it's structured almost seems like I am specifically responding to the moment, but it takes 6 to 8 months to illustrate a book like this. And so I had no idea we were going to be in this moment. It's just a very serendipitous timing for it.
0: It's a beautiful book, Why Independence Day, America is Great Because God is Good. What would you say the age group is for this book?
1: I'd say 3 to 10, although adults will love it. It's just, you know, once kids get to like 11, they think they're too cool for this stuff.
0: Yeah.
1: You know, as they, you know, I think parents, I think parents are going to learn a lot about this too. And I mean, you're one of the most prolific authors in the history of our movement. I will just tell you, this is my 14th book. It's my fourth children's book. Mark, the amount of editing it takes to put one of these children's books together eclipses my other 10 books combined.
0: Wow.
1: I mean, trying to constantly distill down how would a 3- or 4-year-old understand this, right? These are cosmic concepts that we're talking about here. And so it does take, even though it's only 48 pages, barely 2,000 words, it takes a lot in order to make sure that those are words that are going to be understandable to our children, particularly in this current era we're in, when a lot of these concepts are foreign and opposite, really, of what they're seeing reinforced in their schools and everywhere else.
0: Folks, especially now, it's so important to lay the foundation for your children and grandchildren. And this book is fantastic. Why Independence Day? America is great because God is good. And it is very, very important. This whole Judeo-Christian belief system and value system, which really is the basis of the Enlightenment, too. And that is the basis of your country. And it's not really taught, is it, Steve Dace?
1: For a simple reason, brother, as you know, if it was taught, we'd be doing things a lot differently in this country if it was taught, right? I mean, there's a lot of things that we are doing and being asked to accept that no previous era or generation of this country, regardless of voting pattern or socioeconomic status, would have accepted. And you really have to spend a generation hijacking a heritage and a culture from a people in order to seed the ground so that you can do to them what we're now doing in this generation. You really can't do this all in one fell swoop. And I think also going back to the moment here, Mark, this is why these forces that are particularly going, and I'm a white evangelical, so I'm sensitive to this, but these forces going after the white evangelical boomer voting base. And here's what people need to understand. The reason why we are not Western Europe right now is because we came out of this. The church in America produced a critical mass of voters to counter the counterculture. And those were the voters that gave us the Reagan Revolution, that gave us the MAGA Revolution. Mm-hmm. If it were not for those boomer white evangelical voters, we'd be Western Europe. We'd be France and England right now. That's the difference right there.
0: Correct.
1: So to attack those people, attack those people, to divide them, to despair them, they have really been, pardon the pun here, the bulwark against what the leftist spirit of the age has been everywhere else in the West.
0: Do you think that's why, in part, Steve, the people who are attacking Jews and Judaism in Israel have gone down the road of attacking evangelical Christians and so-called Christian Zionists?
1: 100%. And, you know, throughout the history of Christendom, particularly during the, 1800 years, there was no nation called Israel on the earth. There has been a lot of debate within the New Testament world about, particularly Romans 9 through 11. Does it mean there will be another country called Israel or not? A lot of debate. But that's not the same as just essentially saying, it's funny, they claim that those that don't have the prophetic Israel opinion are dogmatic. But really, they're the ones being dogmatic now if you don't reject it as they do.
0: All right, I want to carry you through the break, if I may. It's a fantastic book. I encourage you to get it. Go to Amazon.com. 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

0: Tom Schumacher with WSAU News. A Kakana teacher who mocked an assassination attempt against the president on social media has been fired. Here's reporter Raymond Newpert with more.
1: The Kakana School Board on Wednesday voted 6-1 to fire high school social studies teacher Patrick Meyer. Last month, Meyer posted on social media that multiple attacks against President Trump have failed and that assassins need to do better. This was a reference to the failed attack at the White House Correspondents' Dinner in April. The district states the post, quote, created material disruption to school operations in its cause to fire Meyer. Meyer has been on leave for several weeks while the board decided his fate.
2: Raymond Newpert, WSAU News.
0: And lastly, the lineup for the America 250 celebration is evolving. Martina McBride, Flo Rida, Vanilla Ice, Brett Michaels, The Commodores, and Milli Vanilli are among the artists confirmed to perform at the Great American State Fair. Morris Day and The Time and Young MC has also been announced as part of the lineup, but that's since changed with both acts publicly backing out. I'm Tom Schumacher, WSAU.
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12: Clear skies and pleasant for the rest of today. Highs in the low to mid 70s. Then east-southeast wind of 5 to 10 miles per hour. Tonight mainly clear and quiet. Low down to 50 with light and variable winds. On Friday, sunny to partly cloudy and warmer. High temperature back up to about 86 degrees, a west wind of 5 to 10. For Friday night, partly cloudy skies, low 58. Saturday, mostly sunny and a bit breezy, decent start to the weekend and a little bit more refreshing. High temperature Saturday at 76. Sunday, mostly sunny and nice, some scattered storms possible at night. High 81. Monday, partly cloudy with a slight chance of a storm, mainly in the morning, high 82. Tuesday, mostly sunny, high 81. Wednesday, partly cloudy with a chance of rain and thunder, high 83. I'm 9 Storm Track meteorologist Jackson Garlock at AM 550. 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

0: Mark the Pen, the Thunder on the right. 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
1: Steve Dace is a good man. He's a great host. Very reliable, very principled man. You know what, Steve? I'm sure many people already know. Tell people a little bit about your background.
2: Well, my wife has always threatened when she writes her autobiography, she's going to call it, I married a mailroom clerk, because that's where I started. I was a mailroom clerk. I got a job doing part-time sports reporting, and from there I worked into sports talk radio, and it's kind of, again, similar to Rush. He started in sports, so did I, and then got moved to news radio, and I had a group of successful businessmen come to me after seeing the influence I was able to wield here in Iowa, particularly when we took out the Supreme Court justices back in 2010 and made history doing that. And they were like, you know, we know that some successful business people took a guy from Sacramento named Rush and took him out east to see what he could do. We kind of want to do the same thing with you if you're up to it. And they did. And it took a long time to build this thing little by little. But eventually, a company Salem Radio that I know you're familiar with, picked me up and gave me a shot nationally, created a time slot for me, and then, you know, kind of everything kind of went digital, and then we were at Conservative Review together, and then our company merged with The Blaze, and, you know, that's kind of how this all happened.
1: Yeah, and you love it, don't you?
2: I do. You know, it's kind of surreal to me. I mean, I grew up listening to you and Rush and Glenn, you know, and now I've been the show after Glenn here on The Blaze for going on 8 years now. Mm-hmm. I remember growing up one time listening to your show. You said something that rocked my world that I'll never forget. We are not a nation of immigrants. We're a nation of citizens. I've never forgotten that. Well, and I have cited that many, many times in my own career, in fact.
1: Well, you're very kind. Now, this book, folks, Why Independence Day, America's Great Because God is Good. It's as if this book was destined to come out now because it's so, so important.
2: I know.
1: What's the feedback you've gotten from anybody?
2: So far, the feedback's been pretty excellent. I think that those who would be negative have kind of written me off. And I will just say I'm heartbroken at what has happened with Tucker Carlson. I've known him for years. He's been very kind to me in the past. But I can't think of anybody in all of human history, Mark, not one person who has gone down the deep rotted well of the Jews and come back like, you know, that person's more well-adjusted, kinder, gentler, and just a more patient and, well-mannered person than they were before. No one goes down that, it's almost like it's supernatural. No one goes down that hole and comes back better for it. And, much of what I see happening, I look at Megyn Kelly and I'm like, how do you change your position on Islam from January of this year? And now you're saying totally different things 4 months later. These are serious people. These are not grifters. These are people that have worked on serious platforms, have serious followings. And that's why I don't think this stuff is just necessarily click driven. I really don't. I think it's more sinister than that. And that's what I am concerned about. I think that there is clearly a spiritual war raging in America. I think we saw that with the president missing, a clean headshot by mere centimeters in the middle of that campaign. And I think that this spiritual, we're all that's left of Christendom. We're all that's left of Western civilization. This is it. And so, I think that this is the Valley of Megiddo culture war, level culture war that's happening in America right now.
1: So we either win it or it's over, you're saying.
2: Yeah, I don't think there's this. This is not going to be. We're not grading papers here, brother. We're not. This is an 83%. No, it's a pass fail. All right. I like to describe it as a worldview steel cage match. All right. Two worldviews have entered, and only one is walking out. That's it. And that's the charge of this particular era and generation. We're going to decide right now if we're going to fulfill Reagan's most doomer prophecy that we're always one generation away. And of being the generation that has to go back and tell our kids and grandchildren what it was once like in America when we were free. That's going to be decided in this era right here.
1: And it is. And it truly is. Do you think we're up to it?
2: I'm more optimistic than I have been ever in my career, which admittedly is a low bar because I'm not necessarily Mr. Optimism. Right. But I do see more resolve to fight than I've ever seen. I'm not sure that we necessarily have a great plan at times. It does seem like we still react more often than we are pushing the agenda. Mm-hmm. But I do think that there is more of a resolve than what I have seen in the past, for sure. I am concerned about this election cycle. I'm concerned when I look at Texas, for example, and in their primary in March, I don't think Democrats have won a statewide race in Texas, Mark, since 96 or something like that. And yet we had the most hotly contested primary in America was Cornyn and Paxton, over $100 million spent in that race.
1: Hold on, we lost you. $100 million spent in the race and what?
2: Yes. 140,000 more people voted in the Democratic primary than in ours. And that energy level, we have got to get that energy level up for sure. I've seen in my home state of Iowa, we've got a primary coming up on Tuesday. We might be looking at 25% turnout or lower, and we've got an all-time record number of Republicans in my home state, Mark.
1: It's very worrisome, no question about it. Well, I'll tell you what, Steve, you're fantastic. You have a lot of wisdom. You bring a lot to the table. I can't thank you enough. And I want to encourage you folks, get this book for your kids and your grandkids. Now's the time. Why Independence Day? America's great because God is good. I encourage you to get it. And God bless you, my friend. You're a good man, too.
2: I appreciate it, man. Same to you. And it's an honor. Thank you, Mark.
1: My honor. You take care of yourself. He's a great guy. He really is. And he works hard. And he's a man of deep faith, which I appreciate. And he supports other people, too. You know, other people out there battling away. But listen to what he said. Pearls of wisdom there. This is a battle for this generation. And if this generation, you, me, we lose this battle, we're going to lose the country. There's no question about it. We have a lot of challenges. We've been talking about the spending and the debt. We have the Islamists. We have the Marxists. We have the woke Reich neo-fascists overseas. This is why I'm so adamant about finishing off the Islamo-Nazi regime in Iran. There are certain choices that are made, both internally and externally, that are fateful choices. Fateful, F-A-T-E, fateful choices. And those choices will determine the future of our country and the future of the West. Europe is not up to it. Europe is dying right in front of our eyes. New York City is being devoured right in front of our eyes. We have other communities around the country, in Texas and New Jersey, Michigan and elsewhere. The enemy knows what it's doing. The enemy has announced what it's doing. The regime in Iran needs to be destroyed. For all the reasons we've talked about over months and months, if not years, and today for sure, but even more, it is a funding mechanism for an international revolution. That's the belief system for the Muslim Brotherhood and for all the other isms out there. We don't have a choice. And I just fret that when this is over, Hamas survives, Hezbollah survives, the Iranian regime survives, one of the great leaders in world history, Netanyahu, is defeated, as Churchill was defeated shortly after World War II, and that perhaps we lose the midterms in the next election. It's going to complicate things in a significant way. And unfortunately, the Democrat Party is not the Democrat Party of 50, 60, 70 years ago, where you had a significant percentage of elected Democrats who were quite patriotic, moderate, if not conservative. Those days are over. You heard Hakeem Jeffries. You've heard Schumer. They want to destroy the court. They want to destroy the Senate. They want to destroy the House. They want to destroy the rule of law. They've been very aggressive and even self-righteous about turning the Justice Department into the Injustice Department to try and destroy Donald Trump. These are very evil and dangerous people. We've got a lot to deal with, and we've got to stay united. You and me, all you Levinites out there, We have to grow our numbers, and we have to confront this. I don't believe in making deals with the devil. If the Islamo-Nazi regime in Tehran is at the devil, I don't know what the hell is. And I have politely voiced my position, publicly, privately, and every other way. I'm not the all-powerful figure some people think I am. We have some power, you and I together, but we don't make the decisions. We try and encourage, persuade, and convince. That's what we do. This is also why I use this platform and all my platforms when I tell you I'm mission-oriented. I am. I'm mission-oriented. That's what I am. That's what you are, ultimately. Because if not us, who? If not this platform, then what platform? I really believe it. History's unfolding right before our eyes. President of the United States has delivered a consequential year and a half, hasn't he? Restoring strength at our borders, rebuilding American confidence, putting the country back on the path of common sense and constitutional principles. I believe our system was never meant to rest on one leader, though. This is a nation of, by, and for the people, we the people. That's what the Declaration tells us. We are the sovereigns, both individually and collectively. So the president can't do it by himself. We need to be engaged citizens. You heard Steve Daish just talk about his concern about the enthusiasm vote out there. Well, those of us who stand for faith, family, and freedom, we better wake up. There's a lot more work to be done, and we better wake up our fellow citizens. That's where you come in. I want you to join AMAC, the Association of Mature American Citizens, and you don't have to be a senior to join, just 18 or older. 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
13: The force, it's got a lot of power, and it makes me feel like it makes me feel like it.
1: You know, folks, if you're turning 65 or you're older, then I know you're like me and you're getting bombarded with Medicare spam. Or maybe you got bombarded with it a few months ago and you know you're going to get bombarded with it again. It's annoying. It's confusing. You got mailers and robocalls and ads targeting to you. Everywhere you watch and listen, they all claim different things. It's very confusing. What we need going through this process is real honest help from someone who's knowledgeable. And we need to get in front of this process before all of it comes pouring into your ears. That's why I urge you to call Chapter. Now, we discovered Chapter, and then we spoke to them, and I said, you need to be a sponsor. You're perfect for my audience. It's an entrepreneur who started it. It's a fantastic company. And my friends at Chapter cut through all the confusion, and they simplify the process, and they check all the plans nationwide. 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Again, don't put it off. Well, I'll wait till the fall. Okay, you're going to get caught in the traffic jam. 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Say the keyword Medicare help. They're fantastic. Let's go to Jim, Oakland, New Jersey, the great WABC. Jim, how are you?
14: How are you, Mark? Good. Listen, I was a negotiator for the Teamsters.
1: Yeah.
14: I can't see ever negotiating with these people. You can't negotiate with people that would strap a bomb to themselves and blow themselves up and people around them because they think they're going to go see 72 virgins. There's no logic in that.
1: That's the problem, isn't it? I mean, we're dealing with a different kind of animal here, right?
14: We need to finish the job and arm the people. That's what we need to do.
1: I'm with you. By the way, I love the Teamsters. I'm with you 100%. Thank you, buddy. You take care. Mark, why do you love the Teamsters? I'll tell you why. When I was campaigning for Ronald Reagan, the Teamsters endorsed him twice. Did you know that, Rich? Twice. And they became very, very close, very tight. Teamsters is full of conservatives. They are. And Jim is 100% right. You can't negotiate with people who are going to strap bombs on their back. Nuclear bombs, for that matter. Let's go to Thomas, Stafford, Virginia, the great WMAL. Thomas, how are you?
15: Good, sir. Thank you. Love your show.
1: Thank you.
15: Love President Trump and his administration.
1: Yes, sir.
15: I have a lot of experience in this kind of environment. Anyhow, not my resume, but I think the ceasefire is a mistake, and we should have continue to pepper them with five targets every day and say, hey, we're going to hit these five. Tomorrow we're going to hit these five. And then the next day we're going to hit these five and continue on until they fold.
1: Mm-hmm.
15: And we need to annihilate them.
1: And you're an Army veteran, it says here, right?
15: Yes, 32 years.
1: Wow.
15: 06, commanded all the way up through brigade. I was an SFAT team leader in Afghanistan, and, you know, trying to train the Army, the police, giving them all the resources, fuel, money, equipment, and they just stood down.
1: Mm-hmm.
15: And to me, that was a waste.
1: Mm-hmm. But you see the people in Iran, man, they want to fight. They just need some help, for God's sakes. They need some weapons, and they ought to be getting them. Thank you for your service, my friend. And I want to thank all the callers, all the listeners. You are fantastic. You're what makes this country work, and I'm deeply proud that you're there. I truly am. Fantastic calls. We salute our armed forces, police officers, firefighters, emergency personnel, ICE, our truckers, the men and women in Israel, the men and women in Ukraine, the men and women in Persia. And you, the American people, I love you. God bless you. We'll do this again tomorrow. Same place, same time. Take care.
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19: It's a framework, not a deal. I'm Carmen Roberts, Fox News. U.S. and Iranian negotiators reaching an understanding on a possible deal to extend the ceasefire for 60 days and reopen the Strait of Hormuz. And Treasury Secretary Scott Bessent told reporters during a briefing,
20: "It's always a mistake to get out ahead of the president, so it is all going to be the president's decision. I think that we can see that the president very clearly stated his three, open the strait, highly enriched uranium, no nuclear program."
19: Fox's Peter Ducey has more from the White House.
21: The fragile ceasefire with Iran may be a ceasefire in name only, as CENTCOM confirms that last night, Iran launched a ballistic missile towards Kuwait that was successfully intercepted by Kuwaiti forces, calling it an egregious ceasefire violation. Iran also launched 5 one-way attack drones near the Strait of Hormuz.
19: A gas explosion and fire at an apartment complex in Dallas turns deadly. Search crews are still on the scene, but no word how many people are missing.
22: Dallas Fire and Rescue Deputy Chief Mark Berry talked about the initial call.
23: "We responded to a reported gas leak. Our first responders, while they were en route to that gas leak, a subsequent explosion occurred.
22: The flames are under control as searchers continue to comb through the scene. Gernal Scott, Fox News.
19: The Supreme Court rules 5-4 in favor of Black Row Death inmate Terry Pitchford in Mississippi, who argued racial bias in the jury that convicted him with just one black juror. And a tech rally and robust corporate earnings, plus growing optimism about a ceasefire, helps boost all three benchmark indexes to record highs. 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
19: Prosecutors in Oklahoma charge a 26-year-old illegal immigrant with killing 4 people in a wrong-way DUI crash.
27: Investigators say this 26-year-old man from Mexico was driving drunk, going the wrong way on the highway for almost 6 miles last week before he slammed head-on into another car, hitting it so hard that both cars caught fire and the 4 young people inside were instantly killed. The alleged driver, Michael Solomon Rosario Cruz, was being taken away from the scene after investigators found an illegal gun in his car and evidence he had been drinking. State officials say Rosario Cruz was not a legal citizen. He entered the country illegally and received DACA protections in 2015 under the Obama administration. He later got a work authorization permit, and he's been living in Memphis, but was in Oklahoma City doing some contract work.
19: Fox's Garrett Tunney reporting. A man targeting homeless people in New York City gets a new home in prison. Fox's John Saucier has more from New York.
28: 40 years to life for 31-year-old Randy Santos, who used a metal bar to bludgeon 4 homeless people to death who were sleeping on the streets of New York City almost 7 years ago. Santos claimed his mind was telling him to kill 40 people or he himself would die, and says he's much better now with daily medication. Addressing the court in English, he requested for a sentence short enough so he could, quote, be somebody after his release. His lawyers say he was diagnosed with schizophrenia months before the crimes. John Saucier, Fox News.
19: Bruce Springsteen calls out the White House and announces a protest festival. And Springsteen, the Foo Fighters, Dave Matthews, and others will headline a protest festival near Washington, D.C. on October 3rd, shortly before the midterm elections. A Power to the People festival is set for the Meriwether Post Pavilion in Maryland. I'm Carmen Roberts. This is Fox News.
0: Clear skies and pleasant for the rest of today. Highs

0: Night. High 81. Monday, partly cloudy with a slight chance of a storm, mainly in the morning. High 82. Tuesday, mostly sunny. High 81. Wednesday, partly cloudy with a chance of rain and thunder. High 83. I'm 9 Storm Track meteorologist Jackson Garlock at AM 550. 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
2: Great radio stations across the land, along with Sam and Polo. It is the Joe Pags Show. Glad to have you here. Thanks. Appreciate you stopping by. There's a lot going on. A two-parter with Alan Dershowitz today, the famed attorney. We talk a lot about Epstein. Of course, he was an attorney for Epstein. And he's always been out there saying exactly what he thinks is going on. I asked him if we can get this out of the ether at some point. I asked him about, you know, Donald Trump and what he did before he was the president, as far as getting hold of authorities and saying, hey, you got to do something about this Epstein guy. Talk about that. We talk about, can the president become the president for a third term? It's a brand new book he's got out. It's called Could President Trump Constitutionally Serve a Third Term? And he makes the argument about how he could. Now, would President Trump want to? That's the question. Get into that. We get into, as I said, Epstein, Supreme Court, about his suit against CNN. CNN defamed him big time, but the lower court seemed to be saying, yeah, but there was really no malice. They were just really stupid, which doesn't make any sense. Plus, a whole lot more. Do not miss my two-parter in hour number two and hour number three with famed attorney. I believe he's the professor emeritus. Right, Sam?
3: Yeah, I'm sure he is.
2: Oh, he really is, though. I mean, that's really his title.
3: Yeah, yeah, I think he is.
2: You are executive producer emerita.
3: Thank you.
2: That's a little bit different.
3: Mm-hmm. Yeah.
2: I want to harken back to the days when Joe Biden was in office. When Joe Biden was in office, anybody who's got a brain knew that there was massive cognitive decline. I've been following Joe Biden in politics since the late 80s, early 90s. I remember when he was on the Senate Judiciary Committee in the confirmation hearings for Clarence Thomas for Supreme Court and how disgusting Biden was then. Of course, allegations about how he's treated people since then as well have always abounded. But let's talk about the 4 years of him as the president of the United States. He was inaugurated. He was, in fact, the president. Although auto pen was used on executive orders and on pardons and everything else, he was the guy who, for those 4 years, who we called President of the United States. We knew when he ran for president in 2020, there was already cognitive decline. There was something very different about Joe Biden in 2020 than what I remembered from 1991 and 1990 when those hearings were happening. Something very different about Joe Biden and his quickness to respond to something cognitively and at least sound smart. You remember when he ran for president, I believe it was in 1988, he was caught lying and plagiarizing and embellishing his college records. And when somebody would challenge him on that, he would go at them hard. Hey, buddy, I'll tell you right now, I'm smarter than you are on any given day. Yeah, he just was that guy who would instinctively react, even if he had nothing backing what his reaction was. Well, in 2020, because of the vid, we know that he stayed in the basement. In 2020, we know that he almost never left, and that's exactly what the strategy was. He has the famous debate with President Trump where he talks about his son's laptop and how 51 either current or former intel officers or chiefs or something all said it's Russian disinformation. And by the way, I think all of them should face charges. They knew that they were lying about that, but this was a piece that he could use in the debate, because he knew that Trump was going to bring up that disgusting laptop from hell. But in that run, we knew there was something going on. In that run, we knew that he couldn't get through a sentence. In that run, we knew that he would get lost when leaving a stage or leaving a podium or a microphone. We knew that he would say things that just didn't make any sense. Would he call somebody a pony soldier or something? He's going to take him behind the woodshed. I mean, the whole thing was very strange. But again, mostly, they left him in the basement. And when you leave him in the basement, he can't get himself in too much trouble. Then he becomes the president. Jen Psaki lies about how this guy ran circles around them. the Energizer Bunny, and then KJP, Karine Jean-Pierre.

0: She shows up on the scene, and we can't keep up with him. It's unbelievable how energetic and how young he is. He's got more energy than five men. You know, the whole thing was crazy because we knew that Joe Biden was leaving for his home in Delaware probably Thursday about 2 o'clock in the afternoon. They would put a lid on it. I'd never even heard the term lid before we saw this. They put a lid on his availability to the media, and his schedule would not even be released, or it would just be blank. And then he'd show back up like Monday or Tuesday, work a couple of days, then leave again on Thursday. There was something going on to where he couldn't do stuff in the Oval Office, so they made a digital Oval Office, and he was in a different place completely, maybe in the executive office building, I'm not sure. But the whole thing was a massive cover-up. We saw him getting lost when it was time to take a picture. We saw him go to the G7 where he just wandered away, and Jill Biden had to go and get him. His wife had to go and get him. Well, yesterday I told you that she admitted that when she watched his debate nearly 2 years ago now, in June of 2024, when she saw his debate against former president and now president again, Donald Trump, the man's wife thought he was having a stroke on live television. She admitted that. I thought he was having a stroke. She was so concerned about her husband possibly having a stroke that right afterwards they went to some local restaurant where she announced, "You did great, Joe. You answered all the questions." What? She thought he was stroking out. And they went to go have a pancake. I'm not sure I understand. We all know, even if you're on the left, you knew Joe Biden was done. And let's say that you disagree with me that he was already toast when he was running in 2020. Let's say that you disagree with that. And maybe you do. You can't deny that by 2021 and a half, in 2022-ish, in 2023, he was done. Didn't know where he was, got lost all the time. Half the time he would just look off into space and not say anything. You can't deny that there was something very wrong. Well, Dr. Jill Biden, Joe Biden's wife, the former first lady, sits down with CBS News, and the CBS News reporter actually asks her the question, "Did you see the signs of cognitive decline?"
1: "Ever see signs that he was falling into cognitive decline?"
2: "No.
1: No.
2: No."
0: I want you to understand, she said no. She said no twice. Kept a straight face. And the reporter says, "Truly?" And then Jill Biden, after saying no, there was no cognitive decline, kind of makes an excuse for why there was cognitive decline.
1: "No. I mean, people were saying he wasn't the same Joe Biden."
2: "Well, I don't think that's true. He was the same, the essence of the same Joe Biden. But, yeah, he was slowing down. He was getting older. I mean, we all observed that. When you know, it's a very intense job. I think it ages you quickly."
0: What? He was the essence of Joe Biden? And the job is very, very, it's a rough job, it's a hard job, and it has that effect on you, and we all saw it. Then she says we all saw it, after just saying that there wasn't any cognitive decline. And the reason why I'm going on about this today is very simple. We were lied to our faces for four straight years. We had somebody who didn't know, I believe, what his job was. We had somebody who didn't, I believe, fulfill the duties of the job. And now we've got his wife, who wants to sell a book, out here still pretending as if there wasn't any decline, while at the same time admitting there was some decline. Of course, KJP is out there on the circuit now, too, trying to sell a book. And she, of course, talks about her characteristics. Right off the top, I'm female, I'm LGBT, I'm blah, blah, I'm an immigrant, all these things to try to sell a book. Then, of course, you can't leave this guy out, Jake Tapper. Jake Tapper, of course, wrote a book admitting that he got it wrong about Joe Biden the entire time, and he wrote the book to sell the book. He basically admits, he might as well have titled it, "I'm really bad at the job I'm doing at CNN making millions. I suck at the job that I'm doing at CNN. Please buy my book." Because I allowed a guy who cognitively wasn't there anymore to just lie to my face. And his wife, I'll never forget when Jake Tapper sat down with Dr. Jill Biden, you know, the great Surgeon General. Of course, I'm kidding. Whoopi Goldberg said she'd be a great Surgeon General. She's an education doctorate. When Jake Tapper sat down and talked about him slowing down, Biden, or cognitively not being there, Jill Biden said, we're not going to go there. And Jake Tapper said, we're not? She said, nope, we're not. And guess what? They didn't. They didn't go there. So what should happen for all of those complicit in lying to your face and mine for four straight years? What should happen? Because I don't know that anything he signed or the auto pen signed or anything that he put into law, the auto pen signed into law, or anybody that he pardoned should stick. When it comes to law, you can undo that by passing another law. When it comes to executive orders, President Trump has already undone almost all of Joe Biden's executive orders. But when we talk about the pardons, I think that that's a question that begs an answer. Are any of them any good? I know the one for his son probably is, because Joe Biden actually put pen to paper and signed that one. The other ones he didn't, it was auto pen. But should there be an investigation of Karine Jean-Pierre and Antony Blinken and Jake Sullivan? I mean, should there be an investigation into Kamala Harris and all the complicity that clearly they all had in hiding his true medical and psychological and cognitive state for the 4 years? He was the leader of the free world. Should there be hell to pay? Is there something that you'd like to see happen? I would love to see the Senate, allegedly run by Republicans, and the House, allegedly run by Republicans, call them in one by one. What did you know and when? We deserve to know, don't we? 833-JOE-PAGS, 833-563-7247, joepags.com. Scroll down, click on contact. I'd love to get your thoughts on that. By the way, the interview with Ted Poe from yesterday is up and running on YouTube. It is a longer interview than what you heard on the radio, so go check it out, joepags.com/YouTube, joepags.com/YouTube. We get in-depth into how the endorsement of President Trump not only boosted Ken Paxton, but put him over the top by more than 20 points over John Cornyn, who many thought was a rhino going in, and how President Trump has been so successful in sticking to America first and backing people he knows will do the agenda we elected him to do. So go there right now, joepags.com/YouTube, and check out that entire thing. 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
0: I'd hate to have you. I think it's kind of disgusting anyway, but this is his wife. And for all that time, she lied. And many would say that she got away with it. But, I mean, she lied the entire time. And for all intents and purposes, and by the way, it is intents and purposes, it's not intensive purposes. Sam, you knew that, right?
15: I'm sure I knew that.
0: Why are you making a face? A lot of people think it's intensive purposes. It's not.
15: My whole life, you always corrected all of our English, so I did know that, but I just don't use it very often.
0: You're welcome.
15: Thank you. Supposedly.
0: Yeah, definitely not supposedly. Can I just make that clear? Not supposedly.
15: Yeah.
0: And stop using the word irregardless. It's regardless. The hell is irregardless?
15: Even if you're salty today.
0: Even if it's a colloquialism, stop using it.
15: True.
0: Anyway, that said, she lied for 4 straight years. Actually, before that, because she was supporting him on the campaign trail from the basement. But what's even more dastardly and disgusting is that now she's doing it to sell a book. I mean, she's still lying about it. And I mean, Are people buying books like that right now? They go, let me go get Jill Biden's book. There's a picture of her signing books somewhere. You couldn't see the line or anything, but allegedly she was signing books. I'm not really sure what that's all about. But what do you think should happen? Should those who were complicit in hiding his clear cognitive decline, in hiding the fact that he was not fit to be the president, in hiding the fact that he wasn't 25th amendmented, it's hard to say. But then again, people will say, what did you want, Kamala Harris? Not really. But where are you on this? I just feel like there's something illegal that happened as they lie to our faces. And I want them all in front of the committees, Oversight Committee, Judiciary Committee, I don't care who the hell it is. I want to see at least the American public deserves to hear these mealy-mouthed idiots who are all trying to write and sell books now explain to us why they did this for so long. 833-JOE-PAGS, 833-563-7247. Mike is in Wisconsin. Mike, what's up?
16: Hey, Joe. Thanks for having me on.
0: You bet.
16: It's blatantly obvious that Joe was just a puppet the entire time. Like, yes. During the, the transition period between his appointment or installment.
0: Yes.
16: To January 20th, his inauguration. They're like, anytime any, you know, hard questions came up, oh, they're going to get mad at me. Who is they?
0: Right.
16: You know, you could effectively call it Obama's third term.
0: Oh, and I don't think it's even like, it's not even you like making an assumption. It was Obama's third term. Yeah. I guarantee you he was running the joint.
16: Absolutely.
0: So what do you think should happen? Yeah, should there be hell to pay? Should there be hearings? What should happen?
16: Absolutely. There should be a whole hearing. You know, there should be whatever legal cause can be taken should be taken at this point. Because, you know, they spent trillions and trillions of dollars on, you know, the Build Back Better programs that were absolute garbage. And I work at the county level. We were dealing with that money for 5 years, and it was an absolute waste. Every time it would come up in committees, we're like, oh, we have all this money from the federal government. And we're like, I don't want to spend it. I want to send it back because it's an absolute travesty that we're robbing from my great-great-grandkids at some point. And yes. So they are just throwing money down a rat hole. And it's been their MO for you know, decades, is just to throw as much money down the hole, bankrupt the country, and so that they can install communism as the new plan for America. And, I apologize, I'm driving, so none of this is coming out the way I hope it.
0: Yeah.
16: It's what we... out in the country lands, we see as what they want for us, and none of us want any of that.
0: Gotcha, Mike. I appreciate you. 833-JOE-PAGS, 833-563-7247, JOE-PAGS. I'm not sure I understood the hand signals there. Paul, are we good? Are we on the air?
17: Yes.
0: We could. I get you. You dumped them. Is that what you're saying? Did you dump that? No? Okay. Cool. You didn't have to. He said rat's hole. But Sam and I heard a little something different. I was doing my best to not show you guys, because Polo's like, don't say anything. I'm like, okay, I won't say anything.
15: Help it.
0: At the end of the day, we're children, and he said rat's hole. That's when he's talking about the money was being dropped down there. I promise you I heard it clearly. We're safe. All the radio stations across the land, we are safe, I promise. But knowing the child that Sam is, and knowing she's my child, but Polo's being serious, and I'm like, okay, I'm going to be very careful, because with Polo being serious, I want to make sure we don't lose the license. But listen, I appreciate you calling in. It was very well said. I think that in Wisconsin, they use different terminology than we do. It's 833-JOE-PAGS, 833-563-7247, joepags.com. I'll take a few more calls on this. We want to move on to some other stuff. A big ruling today about mail-in balloting, or a lack of a ruling. A judge actually said, I'm not going to stop the executive order, which is a big deal. It's going to really matter to you coming up in November. Keep it here.
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17: I'm Tom Schumacher with WSAU News. A Kakana teacher who mocked an assassination attempt against the president on social media has been fired. Here's reporter Raymond Newpert with more.
18: The Kakana School Board on Wednesday voted 6-1 to fire high school social studies teacher Patrick Meyer. Last month, Meyer posted on social media that multiple attacks against President Trump have failed and that assassins need to do better. This was a reference to the failed attack at the White House Correspondents' Dinner in April. The district states the post, quote, created material disruption to school operations in its cause to fire Meyer. Meyer has been on leave for several weeks while the board decided his fate.
19: Raymond Newpert, WSAU News.
17: And lastly, the lineup for the America 250 celebration is evolving. Martina McBride, Flo Rida, Vanilla Ice, Brett Michaels, The Commodores, and Milli Vanilli are among the artists confirmed to perform at the Great American State Fair. Morris Day and The Time and Young MC has also been announced as part of the lineup, but that's since changed with both acts publicly backing out. I'm Tom Schumacher, WSAU.
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27: Clear skies and pleasant for the rest of today. Highs in the low to mid 70s. Then east-southeast wind of 5 to 10 miles per hour. Tonight mainly clear and quiet. Low down to 50 with light and variable winds. On Friday, sunny to partly cloudy and warmer. High temperature back up to about 86 degrees. A west wind of 5 to 10. For Friday night, partly cloudy skies, low 58. Saturday, mostly sunny and a bit breezy. Decent start to the weekend and a little bit more refreshing. High temperature Saturday at 76. Sunday, mostly sunny and nice. Some scattered storms possible at night. High 81. Monday, partly cloudy with a slight chance of a storm, mainly in the morning. High 82. Tuesday, mostly sunny. High 81. Wednesday, partly cloudy with a chance of rain and thunder. High 83. I'm 9 Storm Track meteorologist Jackson Garlock at AM 550. 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
0: My pleasure to have you. Thanks. I appreciate you stopping by. It is the Joe Pag Show. Thanks a lot for being here. There's a lot going on. Lots to get to. 1 hour from now, we'll start my interview with Alan Dershowitz. He, of course, the famed attorney, Alan Dershowitz, and he does a great job. He's got a lot to say. He did, in fact, defend Jeffrey Epstein, because everybody gets a defense. We don't have to like it, but everybody does. So we talked to him about that at length, a good 8-10 minutes on Jeffrey Epstein. What we do know, what we don't know. Does he think Ghislaine Maxwell should get out, have her sentence commuted or pardoned, and let her sing whatever song she's got about who Epstein is? Because, again, keep in mind, she's been saying, you let me out, I'll tell you anything you want to know. And does he think that everybody was a victim? Or does he think it was some sort of a high-priced prostitution ring? We talk a lot about this with Alan Dershowitz. Do not miss a second of that. Meantime, though, I've got to ask a question, and maybe people out there understand this. Now, I understand that there are some listening right now who are on the side of Candace Owens and Tucker Carlson, and to some extent, Megyn Kelly, although I think Megyn is more journalistic about it. And others are on the side of people like, you know, Ben Shapiro and Mark Levin and others. I'm certainly a pro-Israel guy, but I'm not in the pro-Israel lobby, if that makes sense. I'm a guy who thinks that's the promised land, and it was for those people that God chose, the chosen people. That's what I think. I'm a Christian. Generally speaking, Christians think that. That said, I'm not really in the fight over Israel and Bibi Netanyahu and the Jews are controlling everything. I'm not in that fight. I think it's stupid. It's really good for clicks, but I think it's stupid. You know, I will call out Tucker Carlson when he says something stupid like Iran should have a nuke because that makes sense, and then they have it and Israel has it and it's a more peaceful situation, whatever. I think that's dumb. But all that said, let's go back to what happened last September. Last September, it was Charlie Kirk on a university campus in Utah, sitting there willing and able and wanting to, had a desire to have a debate with people who disagreed with him. And he just started that speech, and he was assassinated on live video. Just dead. Wife and two kids, without a husband, without a father. For some reason, and I think this has been instigated by Candace Owens, certainly, for some reason, people continue to go after his widow, which I think is just sick. I mean, Candace Owens has already made all sorts of assertions and allegations that turned out to be completely untrue, and I think that Erica Kirk should probably sue her. I do. I think she should sue her. I think that she'd be successful. Of course, Candace Owens will respond to that and say, "Oh, then I get discovery. Then I get discovery. I get to see all the papers." Okay, get discovery. I think you should be sued for every dime you've made off of the death of Charlie Kirk. I really believe that. Reason of bringing it up is, of course, our flagship is News Talk 550 KTSA in beautiful San Antonio, and not this weekend, but the following weekend, they're going to have the Young Women's Conference. This is the thing that Sam and I went to last year in July, but it happened in Grapevine, Texas, in the Dallas area. That's where we went there, and we talked to Chloe Cole. We talked to Nancy Mace. We talked to a lot of people while we were there. I was texting back and forth with Charlie, and he was trying to get out to say hello. He didn't have the chance to. We met up with Riley Gaines there. I mean, we just had a really great time. That same conference is coming to our city. Not this weekend, the following weekend, and we would be there with bells on. But unfortunately, as schedule, you know, shows, we're going to be in New York City. Sam, what are the chances we'll be in New York that weekend?
15: I know, but it's going to be fun, and I'm really sad that we're going to miss it.
0: Yeah, I am too. But I bring this up because some lunatic has been arrested for making death threats on Erica Kirk. Maybe I'm missing something. And there's a chance, I guess, but I try to pay attention. Why is anybody threatening Erica Kirk? Was the death of her husband not enough? Her children without their father, that wasn't enough? She takes the mantle over at TPUSA to try to continue his legacy. That's not enough? She should have her life threatened? This is a story from our friends at News Nation. It's just crazy to me. Man arrested for threats against Erica Kirk, Turning Point USA event. This is just from today. An individual making threats against Erica Kirk was arrested ahead of a Turning Point USA event in San Antonio, according to local media reporting. Kirk took over running the organization after the death of her husband, Charlie Kirk, who was shot at an on-campus event in Utah. Quote, Turning Point USA takes all threats seriously, and we work closely with law enforcement at all levels to respond to and resolve any threats. We're grateful to the San Antonio Police Department and the FBI for their rapid response and arrest of the individual making these threats. The organization said in a statement, we refuse to let threats silence us. We look forward to a successful and inspiring gathering June 5th through 7th in San Antonio for 2,500 ladies attending the Women's Leadership Summit. The conservative political group has been the subject of controversy since its inception, with the death of Kirk putting an even bigger spotlight on the group. Erica Kirk is set to be featured as featured speaker in the upcoming event. She previously withdrew from a different event due to threats of violence. Jacob Wensky was arrested early Thursday, today, on charges of making terroristic threats. Wensky reportedly made statements about bombing the event and advocating for the death of Christian nationalists. He's being held on a combined $120,000 bond. Can somebody explain to me why Erica Kirk is being threatened? Is there something I'm missing? Listen, I've seen all the conspiracy theories, and it's disgusting. It all goes back to Israel somehow. I don't know why people have fallen for the okey-doke. It's kind of crazy to me. But this is a woman who's trying to lead the organization that her husband founded or co-founded and made such a powerhouse political institution. And because she's going to speak somewhere, she should die? Because they're going to get together in San Antonio for the TPUSA Young Women's Leadership Summit. By the way, Sam, am I going to be back by then? Is that Sunday as well? Maybe I'm going to say hello to Riley Gaines or something. Why not? Show up my iPhone and do an interview that way. I don't know. But at the end of the day, why can't they gather? Why can't she speak publicly? Why is it that those who hate from the radical left, generally speaking, think it's okay to act this crazy? And to advocate violence over and over and over again. 833-JOE-PAGS, 833-563-7247, joepags.com. Scroll down, click on contact. I know the conspiracy theories that Candace Owens has put out there. I did four videos journalistically just completely annihilating her when it comes to the truth versus what she's saying. I mean, literally. I did four videos on it. They did very well. But that's not what's important to me. What's important is that those who decided to watch those videos understood the tactics somebody like Candace Owens is using. So what are your thoughts on this? What can be done to tamp down the political violence that's not only being threatened, it's actually happening? And then I can go from there to the Delaney Hall situation in New Jersey. What the hell's going on there? It's political violence. It's political upheaval outside of an ICE facility. You've got people out there not peaceably protesting. Keep in mind, one of your First Amendment rights is that you can peaceably protest. You can bring redress to the government. It doesn't say you can yell and scream profanities at people. It doesn't say you can close down roads. It doesn't say you can make a bunch of noise with megaphones and car engines and sirens and everything else. It doesn't mean any of that. Every single one of the people that's outside of that facility in New Jersey should be arrested. Why aren't they yet? I did see that our friend Greg Bovino, the former commander of the Border Patrol situation, remember he was the guy who showed up in Minneapolis and wasn't going to take any guff. He's now retired. We interviewed him in one of his first interviews that he did after that. But he's now on the way to New Jersey. I'm not sure what he's going to do. But we've also got a call into and a text into Mark Wayne Mullen. We hope to have him on. Why aren't these people being arrested? They are certainly breaking the law, right? So people are threatening political violence. They will try to perpetrate political violence against a TPUSA gathering, which, we were there last year. It was nothing but peaceful. A bunch of people who think the same way, gathering in a place, and talking about what they agree on, and talking about the future of the country, should we do it the right way? I mean, that should be threatened? How is that a threat? You can get together for the DNC in San Antonio and nobody thinks there's going to be a problem. And thank God, I don't want there to be a problem. But if you're somebody who leans right, are conservative, are Christian, believe that this country's founding values should be the ones that we all focus on, you might die. And if you enforce the laws like ICE is doing, like DHS is doing, then you might be under fire by the local idiots in New Jersey? Really? Is that really what's going on? Because for me, I disagree fervently, vehemently, with a lot of what the left is saying. I can't tell you how nuts I think James Tallarico is with the stuff that he said. And by the way, he's getting a pass because the big media is all having him on and letting him say, yeah, I probably said the wrong thing there. Yeah, I didn't really mean that. I don't want him to die. I don't want anything. I don't want there to be a hair on his head missing. I want him to be perfectly safe and fine and lose like crazy in November. Why is it that the left is in a place where they're almost hypnotic? They're walking around going, must kill the people on the right, must kill the Trump supporter, orange man bad. I mean, how has this been so effective to make these people so nuts? It's crazy to me. Leave Erica Kirk alone. Let her come to San Antonio and do something. She wants to give a speech. If you're against her speech, don't go watch it. Don't watch it broadcast live. Don't watch it on video later. Ignore it. Because I sure as hell am not listening to every speech some leftist loon gives. You think I'm out there listening to everything that AOC says or Bernie Sanders says? Of course not. You know why? Because I think they're crazy people. And I'm not interested. Don't want anything to happen to them. Would never advocate for that. But on the left, not only do you want to not listen to them speak, you want to make sure nobody can hear them speak. So they should die? Come on, man. It's actually sick. 833-JOE-PAGS. 833-563-7247. JoePags.com. Scroll down, click on contact. Definitely want to hear from you. Got to remind you about the phenomenon of receiving these crazy spam text messages, these crazy spam emails, the phone calls nonstop. It just makes you crazy. And you want it to stop. How did they get your information? How did they get your phone number, your address, your shopping habits, where you go out to eat, what kind of food you like, where your kids go to school? 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We're back after this.
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0: Glad to have you. Thanks. I appreciate you stopping by. There's a lot going on, lots to get to. Sam, can we say anything that Bovino's working on? I mean, is there anything that we can broadcast, or are we just going to be quiet about that?
15: I don't think we could broadcast it. He kind of told us in confidence, so.
0: So let's say this. We have a very good relationship with Greg Bovino. It's interesting how it shook out at CPAC, because we saw him walk by and like, hey, let me like to get an interview with you, and like he just kept walking.
15: Right.
0: And then Nick Sorter came up, our friend Nick Sorter, the great journalist from X, and I didn't realize it, but he was sort of there helping Bovino make his way around, navigate things. And I was like, Nick, we got to get Greg. And he like made a beeline right to us. We sat down. We had, I think it was one of the first interviews he had done since retiring. And now he's like really even more active than he was. And it turns out he's like being very open and very upfront with us. We're going to have him very soon. We're thinking what, sometime next week?
15: Yeah, we're working on it. He is traveling a lot.
0: And he's working on some stuff. And I did talk with Mark Wayne Mullen today, the DHS secretary, via text. And we're trying to get that done too. The White House has to go through some approval process, but we'll see how that works out. But, yeah, when Bovino's on, I think people are going to want to hear what he has to say. I still think to this moment that he was more right that he was wrong about exactly what's going on in this country. And I think in some ways he was squeezed out possibly by Kristi Noem because he might've been making her look bad or something. But he's like unfiltered now, untethered. He's like, yeah, I'll just say it.
15: Oh, 100%.
0: Yeah, I just tell you
15: he's fearless.
0: Mm-hmm. Like he went on X today. He was like, why are these people under arrest in New Jersey? I mean, I think it's a good question. Let me go to the phone lines. Appreciate you taking the time. James is in Kansas. James, what's going on?
16: Hey, love yourself.
0: Thank you.
16: We can be thankful that we have the administration in place that we have right now, because without the administration in there, I don't think these, like the conference, the women's conference thing in San Antonio will be going off at all.
0: Yeah.
16: Because I don't even think they would even permit it. I mean, they'll let them even gather together, they'd probably be arrested disturbing the violence or hate messaging and stuff like that.
0: But yeah.
16: The way to stop that, man, I think it started clear back, use a sports analogy, clear back when everybody got trophies. It didn't matter if you showed up, didn't play a game, didn't do nothing, showed up at the end of the season for the cookies and the trophy.
0: Yeah.
16: You got a cookie and you got a trophy. And these people are just hungry to be recognized. It's the Me Too.
0: Well, James, listen, first of all, I think that you make a good analogy. I remember playing Little League Baseball. And when I played Little League Baseball, I started at 9 years old, so it was like 1975. We only got pizza if we won. We only got a cookie if we won. If you lost, you got nothing, man. You got like a rock. Here, take this pebble home. That's all you get. You didn't win. And then we all wanted to succeed through being the better team. And sometimes we sucked. And sometimes we are very good. I don't know why we've got to the mentality of everybody gets a trophy. We have to be inclusive and tolerant of everybody because these people probably, I think the point you were making is they're very jealous that you can get together and have thousands of people show up to a conference who are like-minded, and people don't want that to happen, and they want to do all they can to stop it. It's all very strange. Donna, Tennessee, what's on your mind? About a minute.
17: Hey, I am responding to your question of what do you think is going on with Erica Cook and why is she being talked about that way?
0: Yeah. Go ahead.
17: Okay. First of all, it's all being taken out of context. Second of all, never mind that. If you don't understand what grieving is as a mother, you do not know. Like, you could take a lot of things out of context. She's just grieving.
0: I agree.
17: That's all she's doing.
0: And we don't know her personally. The way she grieves might be different than us. And why anybody would attack her is crazy to me.
17: Like, she's also like doing this on live TV. That's horrible.
0: Yeah. I'm with you.
17: So anyway, that's my input. I think she's doing great. Love Charlie Kirk. Love her.
0: Yeah, me too. Don, I appreciate that out of Tennessee. I agree. I think that she's a grieving widow. She's a grieving mother. And she's still trying to somehow, because she wasn't the CEO before. She was involved, but not to this level, anywhere near that. She was in the background. And now she's trying to continue what it is that he started. And that's not going to be easy, because what he did was once-in-a-lifetime achievement. And I hope that she'll continue. I hope that she won't let them, you know, tell her that she can't go and appear. Tell her that she can't go and speak. Tell her that she can't continue this, because that's what they want. 833-JOE-PAGS, 833-563-7247, joepags.com. Stay here.
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2: He's got a decision to make. I'm Tom Rigotti, Fox News. The U.S. and Iran are close to a deal to extend the current ceasefire by 60 days. It just needs President Trump's signature. Vice President J.D. Vance, speaking to reporters at Joint Base Andrews, says it's hard to say exactly when or if President Trump will sign the Memorandum of Understanding.
3: We do think they're negotiating, at least so far, in good faith, and we're making some progress. Hopefully, we'll continue to make progress. The president will be in a position where he can endorse the agreement, but obviously, that's still TBD.
2: Fox's Peter Ducey has more.
4: Steve Witkoff and Jared Kushner's team have agreed to a deal with Iranian counterparts. Iranian leadership will need to approve it, and so will President Trump. And to get the president's blessing, there are three musts. The Strait of Hormuz must open, Iran must stop enriching uranium, and Iran must stop its nuclear weapons program. The fragile ceasefire with Iran may be a ceasefire in name only, as CENTCOM confirms that last night, Iran launched a ballistic missile towards Kuwait that was successfully intercepted by Kuwaiti forces, calling it an egregious ceasefire violation. Iran also launched five one-way attack drones near the Strait of Hormuz.
2: Crews found the bodies of six workers who were missing and presumed dead today following a chemical tank rupture south of Tacoma, Washington.
5: In one of the deadliest U.S. workplace accidents in decades, a total of 11 people are known to have died. Those deaths are the result of a rupture in a paper mill tank that spilled over a 500,000 gallons of a destructive chemical mixture used to make paper Tuesday. Three people are still missing. And Longview Fire Battalion Chief Matt Amos says getting to them won't be easy.
6: Very labor intensive, and it takes a lot of personnel. And so we can only make entries into these areas so many times in a day.
5: Officials say some of the chemicals have been detected in the nearby Columbia River.
2: That's Fox's Joel Nadeau, America's listening to Fox News.
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2: At least three people are dead after an explosion engulfed a Dallas apartment building in a massive fire. The blast shaking nearby homes and flinging debris while firefighters are on their way to a reported gas leak. No word yet, though, on the cause of the explosion. Demonstrators have been fighting with ICE agents at the Delaney Hall facility, where detainees are on hunger strikes to protest poor conditions for illegal immigrants. Fox's Alexis McAdams is Newark.
11: Anti-ICE protesters in New Jersey blocking the roads, stopping working people from getting to their jobs, like this truck driver who finally had it.
25: Come on, let's roll the show.
11: This as rioters face off with federal agents again, demanding the Delaney Hall detention facility in Newark closed down, harassing law enforcement with messages like this.
27: Quit your job and kill yourself!
11: DHS Secretary Mark Wayne Mullen tells Fox the detainees are eating three meals a day, have clean water, and medical care. New Jersey's Democratic Governor Mikey Sherrill says these protesters have been peaceful, blaming the mayhem on ICE agents.
2: Six people were arrested for allegedly assaulting federal agents. Nearly 200 people have died in U.S. strikes on alleged drug boats.
28: The U.S. military revealing at least 199 people have been killed during the Trump administration's months-long series of strikes on suspected drug trafficking boats in the Caribbean Sea and Eastern Pacific Ocean. U.S. Southern Command says it notifies the U.S. Coast Guard of any survivors, but the total comes as survivors of recent attacks have not been found. The number includes at least 22 people who survived an initial strike only to be hit again or die at sea, and three who survived two separate strikes this month. The military action, which began in September, has come under fire from legal experts and congressional lawmakers who allege it's illegal, while the Trump administration says it's at war with drug cartels. Kristen Griffin, Fox News.
2: I'm Tom Rigotti. This is Fox News.
0: Clear skies and pleasant for the rest of today. Highs in the low to mid 70s. Then east-southeast wind of 5 to 10 miles per hour. Tonight mainly clear and quiet. Low down to 50 with light and variable winds. On Friday, sunny to partly cloudy and warmer. High temperature back up to about 86 degrees. A west wind of 5 to 10. For Friday night, partly cloudy skies, low 58. Saturday, mostly sunny and a bit breezy. Decent start to the weekend and a little bit more refreshing. High temperature Saturday at 76. Sunday, mostly sunny and nice. Some scattered storms possible.

0: to talk to Joe, call 888-941-PAGS. And now, it's Joe Pags.
1: Great radio stations all over from San Antonio, along with Sam and Polo. It is the Joe Pags Show. Glad to have you along for the ride. Thanks a lot for stopping by. Part one with Alan Dershowitz at the bottom of the hour. I've got two parts with Alan, this hour and next hour. The Professor Emeritus. I don't know what I have to look at you, Sam. For some reason, Executive Producer Emeritus, Sam Pags.
2: Thank you, yeah.
1: The Professor breaks down the Epstein stuff. Remember, he was a defense attorney for Epstein. He talks about any implications of Donald Trump in the Epstein files. Do we have everything? Is there more to have? And I tell him directly, I would like to see everything. Just put them all out there. I don't want to re-victimize the victims, but put it all out there now. Just put it out in the ether and be done with it. Because anything we don't see, that's going to raise a whole bunch of questions. They keep on alleging that Donald Trump did something when we know that he, in fact, contacted authorities in early 2000s. Like 2003 or 4 or something like that. Might have been 2002. We know that he kicked Epstein out of Mar-a-Lago. And we know that there's nothing criminally implicated against him in the files, or else Biden and that administration would have released all of it. So we talked to him about all of that and then some. Plus, we get into the E. Jean Carroll case. We know that the DOJ is now looking into E. Jean Carroll for possibly lying under oath in the civil case against President Trump. And then we also get into mail-in balloting. There's an update on that, too. But I was just talking about this last hour. Oh, by the way, go and check out my full long form with Ted Poe, where we break down what happened on Tuesday in the runoffs here in Texas and why so many are doing so well when they get the endorsement of President Trump. What do you do going forward? Can Tallarico take out Ken Paxton? That's the push right now by the legacy media, putting Tallarico on their stations, on in their newspapers, in their magazines, and letting him apologize for saying stupid, cringy things, and they think it's just going to go away. It's not. But Sam, you sent me a story. What did they raise? $3 million overnight since the actual runoff?
2: Yeah, pretty much.
1: I mean, this guy Tallarico is going to have a huge bank account behind him. The coffers are growing every single day, and most of that's coming from outside of Texas. Texas, listen to me. Outsiders are going to try to affect the outcome of the U.S. Senate race in this state, as they always do. They all backed up Beto O'Rourke. Beto. They also supported Colin Allred. This guy Tallarico is even scarier, because he will just lie to your face, pretend he's a Christian when he's not, and then say, well, I didn't really mean to say that. It was just cringy. Sorry. And then he also says something about Ken Paxton is taking what he said out of context, which doesn't make any sense. No, he's not. It's exactly how you said it, you dummy. So we'll get into that coming up. But I talked last hour about the threats that are out there against conservatives in this country. It turns out there was some sort of action at the home or in the neighborhood of a Supreme Court justice. I'll have who that is, where that happened, when that happened in a second. But first, good news for Michigan. It is it's a segment I like to call Good News for Michigan. Just thought I'd throw that. Sam, is that a thing? Can I make that a segment or not?
2: We are making it a segment, yes.
1: Michigander or Michiganian?
2: Michigander.
1: Duh. Dumb.
2: Durr.
1: Great Lakes State or Wolverine State?
2: Great Lakes State.
1: Hello, all day.
2: Steak?
1: did you say steak? Are you hungry?
2: Yeah, I'm starving.
1: It's almost dinner time. Yep. Great Lakes State or steak if you're Sam? Because the Wolverine State would leave out the Spartans. You can't do that.
2: Yeah. No, hello, go Spartans.
1: I don't know, the Wolverine is an animal, but sorry. Sorry, Ann Arbor, you're not getting that.
2: Mm-mm.
1: Ain't getting it. It's the Great Lakes steak. Clearly.
2: Thank you.
1: Medium rare.
2: Yes, please.
1: News on Gretchen Whitmer. Dun, dun, dun. She's not running for U.S. president in 2028. The idea that she thought she had to announce that she's not running. Okay. I'm going to make an official announcement, too. I'm not running either. Sam, anything?
2: Breaking news.
1: Breaking news. So, Apollo, breaking news sounder, please. Breaking news. I, Joe Pagliarulo, am not running for president of the United States in 2028. Boom, nailed it.
2: Wow, that's so brave of you.
1: That's
2: so
1: a short
2: courageous.
1: Video. That's a short right there. I'm going to post that. And people are going to say, what made you think we thought you were running? Well, same thing with Whitmer. Who the hell thought she was running for something? She couldn't get reelected in Michigan, I don't think. What is she doing to her face? Can they just... Sam, can these people leave their faces alone, please?
2: Please, please stop with the facial surgeries and Botox. I mean, like, please just be natural. It's so ridiculous.
1: Just stop
2: just
1: it.
2: Enough already.

0: Stop it. Stop it. Anyway, Michigan Governor Gretchen Whitmer says she's not running for U.S. president in 2028. This is from the CBC out of Canada. A Democrat finishing two terms as governor has said she's not sure of what her future holds. From the Associated Press and from the CBC out of Canada. A? You have to say, that, don't you?
1: No, it's not in the story. You don't have to say that? You know, it's fake news.
0: Well, let's see. Let's see how they wrote it. They might put a bunch of haze in there. You never know. Democrat Governor Gretchen Whitmer of Michigan put to rest speculation. Who is speculating? Who is saying, I wonder if Gretchen Whitmer is going to run for president? Maybe her family, maybe her dog. Who else is speculating? About potential 2028 U.S. presidential bid, saying Thursday, today, that she will not join what is expected to be a crowded primary field after leaving office at the end of this year. Whitmer has long been viewed by some Democrats as a possible White House contender after her decisive election. They were decisive. Victories in closely contested state that Republican Donald Trump has carried twice in presidential votes. For months, however, Whitmer had offered only cautious answers about her political future. She delivered her clearest response in an interview Thursday, today, with Fox 2 Detroit. Quote, I think there will be a robust group of people running for president. I will not be one of them in 2028, Whitmer said. Her comments came during Michigan's annual Mackinac Policy Conference, where Whitmer is set to be honored. Why does Canada do that? Why do they add the U? Honored.
1: I know. It's stupid.
0: Honored.
1: Lord.
0: And exactly. And deliver remarks later Thursday. Some would still call that today. A? Whitmer has reached the two-term limit as governor. The Republicans and Democrats will settle their candidates in a primary held in August. A lot of gas in the tank. It was the sub-headline of the next part. Whitmer has previously said she plans to take time before deciding her next move politically. I don't care what her next move politically should be. She's been a horrendous governor for the great state of Michigan. Horrendous. If you guys ever elect her to something else again, I'm telling you, we're done. Do not make me break up with you, Michigan. Do not. A?
1: Not in the story.
0: But it's assumed. It's assumed.
1: I'll give you that.
0: From the CBC.ca. A? You just feel like I have to say it.
1: Fine.
0: Anyway, so that's good news for Michigan. We thought that we'd bring that to you. Now some more serious news. This is a Supreme Court justice allegedly being targeted or being threatened somehow. And again, this continues what we were talking about last hour. Police rushed to SCOTUS Justice's home amid rising threats against conservatives, but report quickly unravels. Fairfax police responded to Barrett's home. They're just saying Barrett. It's Amy Coney Barrett, obviously. After they received a call through the department's non-emergency line, Ashley J. D'Amelia wrote this over at Fox News Digital. Police responded to a swatting call at the residence of Supreme Court Justice Amy Coney Barrett in Virginia on Wednesday last night. Police confirmed, marking the latest security scare involving a conservative public figure. Yesterday evening at approximately 9:02 p.m., officers responded to a swatting call at the residence of U.S. Supreme Court Justice in Fairfax County. A Fairfax County Police Department public information officer told Fox News Digital today when asked about reports concerning the incident at Coney Barrett's home. Fairfax police responded to Barrett's home after they received a call through the department's non-emergency line, then met with Justice's security detail, who confirmed the report was fictitious, the officer told Fox News Digital. The incident comes amid years of heightened threats against Supreme Court justices, including protests outside conservative justices' homes, after the leaked Dobbs draft opinion in 2022 showed the court was poised to overturn Roe v. Wade. You know, this is a story of swatting. Why aren't they just reporting it that way? This is exactly what happened at my house. Somebody calls in a fake emergency. They don't call 911. They call the non-emergency line because, generally speaking, they're nowhere near where the alleged emergency is. Now, she has the benefit that I didn't have in that she's got security detail. So the Fairfax County Police Department shows up and says, hey, we got a report of something really bad happening here. And the police detail gets to say, nope, got to be fake because nothing's happening here. There's no emergency. We didn't have that same luck. We didn't have that same luck. What they did was they showed up. The police said nothing to see, the security, nothing to see here, and they left. At my house, 7 sheriff deputies were in my yard, long guns out, at my front door. I saw them on the camera, and I called the police, and I had to go with my hands up and everything else. There was a rash a little over a year ago of conservatives being targeted, and that's not okay. It's not okay. And I'm here to tell you, We still don't know who did it. They never caught anybody. So I'm glad that she's safe, but this whole epidemic of swatting has to stop. And the way that it stops is you start arresting asses. People end up in handcuffs. They end up in the clink. They end up facing serious charges because I think it's attempted murder when you do this. And the reason why I say that is, if I would have grabbed my gun and walked out the front door, I'd have been shot dead. Okay? Think about that. If I'd have grabbed my gun, and I've got it ready to protect my family and myself and my stuff, I would have been shot. Luckily, at 2-something in the morning, I had the wherewithal, because it's like the middle of the day for me. I'm up late anyway. To call the sheriff's department and say, are you at my house? If so, why? There's no emergency here. And this guy was saying that I was stabbed and bleeding out in the closet and I was upstairs and the dogs are dead and everything else. And that's not okay. Will they now track the person down because they did it to Amy Coney Barrett? Why don't we know anything after a year? And by the way, I love my county, but they didn't even give me the freaking 911 call or the non-emergency call. I heard it on my kitchen table. They brought it over, but they wouldn't let me have it, which I find to be very weird, too. So I'm glad she's okay. But again, this just goes to what I talked about last hour. The left has this great desire to kill anybody they disagree with. The right just wants to disagree and say you're stupid or you're a lunatic. The left wants to kill those of us they disagree with. And is this hypnotic? Is this some sort of weird indoctrination? Is this an operation by an alphabet agency? What is this? 833-JOE-PAGS, 833-563-7247, joepags.com. 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Got to hit a break here. We're back after this in the Joe Pags Show.

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12: 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Key reservoirs, remember, they were allowed to dry up. Critical firefighting equipment was in a state of disrepair, and a massive amount of the city's fire hydrants, they didn't work at all. 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

0: I'm glad to have you. Thanks. I appreciate you stopping by. We start my interview with Professor Alan Dershowitz at the bottom of the hour. I'm going to break down a lot of hot cases that are happening right now. We spent a lot of time on Epstein because, again, he was a criminal defense attorney for Jeffrey Epstein. And I do ask him about whether Ghislaine Maxwell should get out, and that's an interesting answer that you'll have to hear. We also talk about the E. Jean Carroll case. It turns out the Department of Justice is now investigating E. Jean Carroll. She's the woman that alleged that President Trump raped her in like 1990-something, never said anything between then and now, and only went after Trump 3 days after he announced he was running for re-election in 2024. Of course, was not able to prove rape in a criminal court, but was, in fact, able to get a judgment of $83 million in a civil court. But that now judgment has been put on hold as there are questions about her testimony. In fact, this is what the DOJ is looking into. Justice Department opens criminal probe involving E. Jean Carroll testimony in Trump sexual abuse lawsuit. It's from NBC News, so it could be fake news. The probe is focused on a trust founded by billionaire Democratic donor Reid Hoffman, whose nonprofit helped pay some of Carroll's legal costs. They put a picture of President Trump there, looking, blotchy on his face. They do anything they can to make him look bad. And they've got a picture of her looking way better than she's looked in the past 20 years, to be honest. If you've seen her on CNN and stuff, she's a very, very odd person. Remember, on CNN, she said that rape is sexy. She said that. Written by Gabe Gutierrez, Ryan J. Riley, Dara Gregorian, Megan Leibowitz, and Kyla Guilfoyle. Holy mackerel. Sam, this is going to be a good one. It's got that many writers.
1: Right?
0: Wow. Amazing. The Justice Department has opened a criminal investigation involving E. Jean Carroll's lawsuits over her sexual abuse allegations against President Donald Trump, according to two sources familiar with the matter. Well, look at that. The probe is focused on a trust founded by billionaire Democratic donor Reid Hoffman, whose nonprofit helped pay some of Carroll's legal costs, two sources said. Hoffman, the co-founder of LinkedIn, is an outspoken critic of Trump. The allegations under investigation are possible money laundering, obstruction, and conspiracy, one of the sources said. The other one wasn't involved in this one. Investigators are also looking into the possible perjury charge related to Carroll's testimony in the lawsuits, the source said. But it's not the main focus of the probe. Hoffman did not immediately respond to requests for comment. A representative for Carroll's legal team declined to comment, too. Carroll, a former magazine writer, accused Trump of sexually assaulting her in a New York department store in the mid-1990s. She was awarded $5 million in damages in 2023 by a jury that found Trump liable for sexually abusing her. The following year, Carroll won an $83 million civil judgment in a defamation case. Trump has repeatedly denied any wrongdoing and said he did not even know Carroll. The president is seeking Supreme Court intervention in both cases. The White House referred questions about the probe to the DOJ. The investigation, actually says CNN first responded or first reported the investigation into Carroll. The investigation, which is in its early stages, is being run out of the U.S. Attorney's Office for the Northern District of Illinois, according to another source familiar with the matter. So there's a third source now familiar with what's going on here. Try to keep up. Okay, try to keep up. That office is run by Andrew S. Boutros, a Trump appointee who recently has been in the headlines over the implosion of his office's prosecution of those involved in protests against Immigration and Customs Enforcement. Acting Attorney General Todd Blanche, who is one of Trump's personal attorneys in his appeal of the Carroll verdict, has recused himself from involvement in the case, one of the sources said. The investigation is looking at comments Carroll made about how her civil lawsuit against Trump was funded. Okay, can I just give you a little bit of a side note here journalistically? You're NBC freaking news. NBC News, they've been around forever. They used to know how to do journalism. Wasn't Edward R. Murrow from NBC? ABC, I think, is an offshoot of NBC. NBC was the news. They've got five reporters on this story, and none of them can get a comment from the Attorney General's office saying Todd Blanche is recusing himself. They had to say a source told them that. However, we called the Attorney General's office at the DOJ, and his office reported to us that the acting Attorney General Todd Blanche is recusing himself from this case. Is that really that hard? You can't call the DOJ and your NBC? What is going on? Don't they understand that they have access to these people, more access than most? Even as a legacy garbage rag of a news outlet is NBC. They're still in the press meetings every day. They've got contacts in every department in the White House, in the administration. How about a Department of Justice source told us, or the person who got on the phone at the Department of Justice told us, Todd Blanche is recusing himself. This is not breaking news that he's recusing himself. We knew that yesterday or the day before. But they think it looks smarter to say a source told us? It makes you look like an idiot. Stupid! Makes you look really stupid. It makes you look like I should not trust anything you so-called report. Because you're not giving us anything other than a source told a source told a source. You got five writers on it, and then you admit that CNN broke the story. What has happened, man? I was so competitive when it came to television news. I am so competitive now when it comes to radio, talk radio. I'm competitive now when it comes to social media. Do these people not have a competitive bone in their bodies? Do they not want to win and be better and have people say, I got to turn into NBC? They're great. It was just lame. That really sucks. 833-JOE-PAGS, joepags.com, joepags.com/YouTube to go check out that long form with Ted Poe from yesterday. Alan Dershowitz, part one, next.
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3: Good evening, I'm Tom Schumacher with WSAU News. A Kakana teacher who mocked an assassination attempt against the president on social media has been fired. Here's reporter Raymond Newport with more.
4: The Kakana School Board on Wednesday voted 6-1 to fire high school social studies teacher Patrick Meyer. Last month, Meyer posted on social media that multiple attacks against President Trump have failed and that assassins need to do better. This was a reference to the failed attack at the White House Correspondents' Dinner in April. The district states the post, quote, created material disruption to school operations in its cause to fire Meyer. Meyer has been on leave for several weeks while the board decided his fate.
5: Raymond Newport, WSAU News.
3: And lastly, the lineup for the America 250 celebration is evolving. Martina McBride, Flo Rida, Vanilla Ice, Brett Michaels, The Commodores, and Milli Vanilli are among the artists confirmed to perform at the Great American State Fair. Morris Day and The Time and Young MC has also been announced as part of the lineup, but that's since changed with both acts publicly backing out. I'm Tom Schumacher, WSAU.
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8: Clear skies and pleasant for the rest of today. Highs in the low to mid 70s. Then east-southeast wind of 5 to 10 miles per hour. Tonight mainly clear and quiet. Low down to 50 with light and variable winds. On Friday, sunny to partly cloudy and warmer. High temperature back up to about 86 degrees. A west wind of 5 to 10. For Friday night, partly cloudy skies, low 58. Saturday, mostly sunny and a bit breezy. Decent start to the weekend and a little bit more refreshing. High temperature Saturday at 76. Sunday, mostly sunny and nice. Some scattered storms possible at night. High 81. Monday, partly cloudy with a slight chance of a storm, mainly in the morning. High 82. Tuesday, mostly sunny. High 81. Wednesday, partly cloudy with a chance of rain and thunder. High 83. I'm 9 Storm Track meteorologist Jackson Garlock at AM 550. 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
0: When it comes to questions of law, I want to go to this guy. When it comes to the Constitution, I want to go to this guy. When it comes to Israel, I want to go to this guy. This guy is a guy you know. You've known him for a very long time, over 60 years now. It's Alan Dershowitz, professor, of course, emeritus from Harvard. Also, just an incredible lawyer. Professor, how are you? Good to see you again.
9: Hey, I'm great. I'm glad to be on your show. I love your show, and I love what you stand for. So
0: thank you.
9: Fire ahead. All the questions.
0: Yeah, let's make it happen. I want to get the Epstein thing out of our public's square. I'm just so done with it. Simple question I've got, Professor, and I don't know what the answer is or why the answer isn't very easy. Why don't we just release everything? Everything's out there. Let's protect the victims. I don't want to see the videos, obviously, but let's just put it all out there in the ether, and let's stop pretending this is a political football. Why can't we?
9: I agree with you. First, there are no videos. I wish there were. I had hoped that there'd be a videotape of every single bedroom and every single room in the house.
0: Right.
9: And it would prove do anything wrong. In fact, from day one when I was accused, I said, I hope there are videotapes. I hereby waive any rights to videotapes. I waive any rights to emails. I waive any rights. You know, if you're innocent, if you didn't do anything wrong, you have nothing to fear by everything coming out. The only people who should be protected are minors. Remember yes. that the category of women, there are four categories of women, the minors, the real victims. Those are real victims. Then there are the 25-year-olds who came back over and over again for $250. They weren't victims. They were, you know, transactional. They wanted $250. Right. Then there's the third category of those people who then became pimps, who then went out and procured other young women, and there are several of those. And then finally, the most interesting group of people, women who never met Epstein, their lawyers just said to them, you want $50,000? All you have to do is make a claim. And they made up stories. So, you know, there's a lot of truth, a lot of falsity, and the best way to respond is let it all hang out. Get everything out there. Nobody deserves... You know, it's so interesting. There's a debate now about whether Joe Biden, as president, should have his privacy protected when he was giving a deposition. Do we really care about the president's privacy? The privacy of everybody else has been violated by the release of these Epstein emails. But, you know, that's the price you pay when there's a public interest in something. So everything ought to be out. Joe Biden's deposition ought to be out. Every deposition ought to be open, except if they involve minor victims.
0: He's got a brand new book. It's called Could President Trump Constitutionally Serve a Third Term? It's Professor Alan Dershowitz. Also, check out The Dersh Show and follow him, Alan Dersh, over on X. When it comes to Epstein, the lies from the left are just mind-boggling. If President Trump were implicated at all, they would have redacted everything except his name, and they would have released it during the 4 years of Biden. What we also know is they're trying to suppress the fact that Donald Trump, the citizen, told the authorities in early 2000s, you got to do something about this guy. He's doing really bad things. We also know that he kicked Jeffrey Epstein out of Mar-a-Lago. So the left keeps on pretending that the Epstein implication on Trump is the reason why we don't see everything. What are your thoughts on that?
9: Well, it's not only thoughts. I have evidence. I actually asked Jeffrey Epstein if Trump was involved. And I said to him, If you can pin anything on Donald Trump, on Bill Clinton, on anybody famous, I can get you a better deal. That's what criminal defense lawyers do all the time.
0: Right.
9: They say to clients, you know, I used to say to my criminal law class, if you're going to commit crimes, commit it always with somebody more important than you so you can turn them in and they can't turn you in. So, you know, if Epstein had anything on Trump, the first thing he would have done was told me, his lawyer, to help him get a better deal because he was furious with the deal. You know, they call it the sweetheart deal. He fired me. He wouldn't pay my fee. He said it was the worst deal ever. He told Woody Allen I was the worst lawyer ever because I made him go to jail. I made a deal that required him to spend 18 months in jail.
0: Right.
9: But if he had on Trump or Clinton or anybody important, obviously he would have told.
0: It is Alan Dershowitz, of course. Dersh.substack.com is the website as well. Check out his new book called Could President Trump Constitutionally Serve a Third Term? This is going to be a political football through the midterms. You're going to hear Epstein 30 times a day and twice on Sunday. You're going to see this going to the 2028 election. How do we make this go away? How do we make the American public understand we now know everything there is to know about Epstein? Let's move on. Because we all still feel like we're in the dark.
9: Well, I think it has been mishandled by everybody. Right from the beginning, everything should have been disclosed. There are judges who are at fault, judges who have refused to disclose material. We've asked judges to open the material, open the files, because I want to have all the evidence out there. But some judges have said no. Some prosecutors have said no. And I don't know why. Some of the stuff, you know, just recently came out that should have come out years and years and years ago. So I think the only way to put this behind us is by releasing everything but the names and identities of anybody who was under the age of 18 when they allege these events occurred.
0: There's been some information that Ghislaine Maxwell would like to get out. She wants her sentence commuted or get a pardon. Then she'll turn state's evidence and she'll tell everything that she knows about everything. Would that be a good move by the Trump administration?
9: It would be. It would be. First of all, she got way, way, way too high a sentence for what she is accused of doing. Second of all, she knows everything. She's the one who made all the arrangements. She made all the airplane arrangements. She was his major domo. She ran his life in many ways during some of the years, at least. And if she were given immunity, she'd have no reason to protect anybody. So she'd tell the whole truth. But, you know, they don't want the truth. I went on television and I looked in the eye, these phony congressmen, Ro Khanna and some of the others,
0: yeah.
9: And I said, you want to have witness? Call me. I hereby waive all my privileges. I'll tell you everything. Call me. They won't call me because the last thing they want is the truth, because the truth is largely nothing. We know everything that's out there, and if they called me as a witness, they would lose their ability to keep saying there's more and more and more and more. So the last thing they want is for me or somebody like me to be a witness. And they don't want Ghislaine Maxwell to be a witness because she'll say everything and everything is largely nothing.
0: Well, they thought they were going to shut you up when the accusation came out. You came on my show almost the same day and you said, here's the fact. I haven't been with anybody but my wife in decades and decades. And then the woman ended up retracting what she said, saying that she made a mistake. So you've been cleared completely. Why not sit you down in the witness chair and have you tell the truth that you know? What's the problem? Because they don't want it to go away, Alan. That's the deal. They want this to be a thing.
9: Know that if I testify, it will be the end, not the beginning, because and if Ghislaine Maxwell testifies, because we'll tell between the two of us, we know a great deal. Now, you know, I stopped my relationship with Epstein around 2010, so I don't know what between 2010 and the time he either committed suicide or was murdered. We still don't know that for sure. But I know all the relevant time period when most of this action occurred because I was his lawyer. I questioned him about it. And I know everything about that. So
0: right.
9: They don't want to. They just don't want to hear it.
0: It is Professor Alan Dershowitz. The new book is called "Could President Trump Constitutionally Serve a Third Term?" We'll get into that in earnest in a second. I want to talk about mail-in ballots, and maybe even more broadly. It isn't mentioned in the Constitution, our right to vote. It's not one of the Bill of Rights. We know that you've got to be an American citizen to be able to vote in our elections federally. For some reason, local municipalities and states are changing that, where you can vote if you're here illegally, if you're not a citizen. They're giving driver's licenses to everybody. Professor, can you spell out for my audience and for me the right, the privilege, the duty, the responsibility to vote in the United States of America, and how was it outlined by our founding fathers?
9: Well, the founding fathers were terrible on the issue of voting. Almost nobody voted when Constitution was written. You had to own property. In some jurisdictions, you had to be a Protestant. You know, you hear a lot about America being a Christian country. It was never a Christian country, but it was sometimes a Protestant country.
0: Right.
9: It was virulently anti-Catholic. You should read some of the letters between Adams and Jefferson and what they say about Jesuits. Massachusetts had a law saying if you harbor a Jesuit, you go to prison. And if they catch a Jesuit priest, they can execute him. The anti-Catholic was rampant, except in Georgia and maybe in Rhode Island, but in much of the country. So when you hear that it's a Christian country, always substitute the word Protestant for Christian. It was a Baptist, Congregationalist, Unitarian. John Adams said, by the end of the next century, everybody in America will be buried as a Unitarian. Unitarianism, you know, they believe in at most one God.
0: Yeah.
9: And so, we are a country that's been mixed right from the beginning. And then beginning of the 20th century, we became the diverse, most heterogeneous country built on immigration. And, you know, we're a country of immigrants, but we're a country of legal immigrants. And you can't have open borders when you have a country of immigrants. It undercuts the rights of the people who played by the rules. So I'm glad that the administration is finally enforcing immigration laws. And they're doing a good job of closing the southern border now.
0: I can agree more. But by what mechanism did we get to 2026 and how we vote? You've got to be a citizen to vote. We want the Save America Act, which would be you got to prove you're a citizen, birth certificate, whatever it happens to be, passport. You've got to show your photo ID to go and vote. I'm for all of that. But how did we get here from only landowners could, from only Protestants could, from only men could, to where we are in 2026? Is there something in law that says this is how we vote in this country?
9: A little bit. We can't prohibit women from voting. By the way, there's a myth out there that women started voting only when a constitutional amendment was passed. No, women were voting in state elections for years and years and years before the constitutional amendment was passed, just like 18-year-olds were voting in many elections before the constitutional amendment was passed. The Constitution prohibited any states from denying voting on the basis of being a woman, being black, or being 18, between 18 and 21.
0: Right.
9: So it's been a great process. But the consensus of Americans is that you have to be constitutionally eligible and a citizen of the United States. And if you're not a citizen, you're not an American. And particularly if you're a citizen of another country, you own your loyalty to another country, and you're not a citizen of the United States, there's no right to vote. And there's no right to vote by mail-in ballot. Now, you know, you may be able to make an argument plausibly that, and it should be, if you're sick and you can't get to the ballot box, if you're a soldier and you're serving abroad, if you're an ambassador, all of that, okay. But just because people are lazy and would rather vote on a computer or vote from home, we know that there are problems with that kind of voting. And there's something inconsistent with the obligation of a citizen to vote. I love going to the ballot.
0: Yes, me too.
9: Talking to my neighbors. I love the signs that are held. You have to hold them like 20 feet away. but that's America. The idea that you lick a stamp and vote, and then who knows if your vote gets counted or gets counted properly, that really raises a lot of questions about the credibility of elections. So I'm in favor of in-person voting, except with reasonable basis for people who can't do it.
0: You know, there are some states that only vote by mail-in ballot, like Washington State. It doesn't make any sense. We found out in 2020 that Mark Zuckerberg paid $500 million to have these Zucker boxes all over the place that weren't sanctioned. They weren't by law. The legislatures of the state didn't say, yes, we'll accept them, but then they accepted all of them. And then, Professor, they said, we'll accept your ballot 9 to 14 days after Election Day. Well, how did that happen? So a federal judge in the last 24 hours, as I'm sure you know, has decided that he's not going to block President Trump's executive order that says you can't do mail-in ballots unless the provisions, like you said, you're using an absentee ballot, you prove who you are, you verify that it's actually you, but you can't just have widespread mail-in ballots. Will this stand up to the Supreme Court muster if they decide to take that on before the midterms?
9: Yeah, and particularly in presidential elections, the Constitution basically says that only the state legislature can determine criteria for voting. So, for example, in Pennsylvania, in the 2020 election, the courts allowed ballots to come in after the legislature did.
0: Right.
9: And that had made a difference. It didn't make a difference in the counting. But if it had made a difference, the Supreme Court would have held that unconstitutional.
0: It is Alan Dershowitz, of course, esteemed professor. Go to dersh.substack.com. Go to @AlanDersh over on X and get his new book called Could President Trump Constitutionally Serve a Third Term? If I'm in your class, professor, and you ask me that question, my answer would be no. Tell me why I'm wrong.
9: Well, you'd get a C.
0: you usually give me A's. I can't believe I'm getting a C today. Go ahead.
9: What if you said that no, the answer is no. The framers of the amendment made a big either a mistake or they did it purposely. They had a whole bunch of possible wordings that he couldn't serve, he couldn't act, he couldn't be president, and they rejected them all and instead adopted couldn't be elected president.
0: Okay.
9: So there are about seven ways in which a two-term president can serve a third term without being elected to it, and I outline them all in my book. I showed the book to President Trump in the Oval Office a few months ago, and he got a good laugh out of it, and he basically said, yeah, it's too cute. but I think he got a kick out of it, and I think what he'd really like to say is, look, here's Dershowitz's book. I can serve, but I'm going to be like George Washington. I'm not going to serve. I'm going to let it go to the next generation. I'm going to be bigger than, you know, I could be. So I can serve, but I'm not going to. I think that would be his.
0: No, I agree with you. Most people don't know this. They were going to call George Washington Your Highness, and he said, I'm not a king. I'm a president. I'm somebody who just serves the people. And I think that President Trump, you know, relating to that makes a lot of sense. But let me just throw a couple of examples out. Many people have said J.D. Vance can run for president. Trump can be the vice president nominee. Vance resigns immediately after he gets inaugurated, and then Trump becomes the president again. I don't think that he can do that, but I'm getting the feeling that you think that he can. Or maybe he could be the Speaker of the House, and the president and vice president could both resign, and he would become the president then as well. Go ahead. That's it for part one of my special interview with Professor Alan Dershowitz. We continue into all the things going on, mail-in ballots and ballot boxes, and how do we get the right to vote, and what about the E. Jean Carroll case, and what about these activist judges? Can you remove them? Really interesting stuff with Professor Alan Dershowitz. Part two next hour, right here on the Joe Pags Show.
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0: Very interesting conversation with Alan Dershowitz, famed attorney, and he's a guy who knows a lot about a lot. And normally I get A grades with him. I got a C because I guess I hadn't thought through the fact that you can just become another part of the cabinet. You can appoint President Trump as part of the cabinet, and then people can resign, or people can appoint, people can move around. Maybe you can appoint him as the vice president, then the president resigns. There are a bunch of ways in this book that he has out that the president could run for a third term. Interestingly, he says he talked to the president about it, and it seems as though the president has no intention nor inclination to go for a third term. I mean, Sam, pretty interesting when I have Dershowitz on.
10: Oh, yeah. He's so smart, and he just really gets right into it.
0: I thought it was great. We talk again. We talk about E. Jean Carroll coming up. This is the story quickly. The judge refuses to block Trump order to limit mail voting. There's no immediate effect on the midterms. That's interesting because President Trump doesn't want anybody and everybody doing mail-in ballots. I know some states, I believe Washington State and maybe some others, only do mail-in ballots. Now, again, if you're an absentee ballot because you're in the military, if you're somebody who is not able to move around and you're stuck sort of at your house, you can do one, but you've got to prove who you are. You've got to verify who you are. The idea that these state legislatures just allowed attorneys general and allowed lieutenant governors or allowed governors to say, let's just move the date of the election. You know, you can accept them up to 9 days later or something or 2 weeks later. And we'll just take a mail-in ballot from any box where you dump it. You drop a mail-in ballot on the ground. Somebody can pick it up and just send it in. Or there's a Zuckerberg box. A Zucker box is what they were calling them, where Mark Zuckerberg paid about $500 million to have these boxes all over the place. And those ballots somehow were counted. The president's right in wanting to secure the elections, and the way you do that is you make sure that only the people who are allowed to vote vote, and that you do it the way that the state legislatures say that you have to do it. That didn't happen in 2020. Part two of that interview next hour, and a whole lot more. 833-JOE-PAGS, joepags.com. We're coming right back. Stay here.
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17: A tentative deal. I'm Ted Lindner, Fox News. The U.S. and Iran have reached that tentative deal to extend the ceasefire by 60 days, but it needs President Trump's signature. Returning from an event with Air Force Academy graduates on Thursday night, Vice President J.D. Vance said it's hard to tell when or if President Trump will sign off on the deal.
18: We do think they're negotiating, at least so far, in good faith, and we're making some progress. Hopefully, we'll continue to make progress. The president will be in a position where he can endorse the agreement, but obviously, that's still TBD.
17: The agreement would reportedly extend the ceasefire to allow for more talks between the U.S. and Iran. The American embassy in Ukraine's capital remains open even after the threat of attacks from Russia. Fox's Gernal Scott with more.
19: A social media post from the American embassy in Kyiv says there is no change to its current operation. Comments attributed to the foreign policy chief of the European Union, Kaya Kallas, claimed that while EU embassies remain staffed, the U.S. embassy had been vacated after Russia warned diplomats and visitors in the Ukrainian capital to leave before attacks on the city escalate. In the post on X, the U.S. embassy cited the State Department's pledge that protecting the safety and security of Americans was its highest priority. Gernal Scott, Fox News.
17: A huge fire destroyed a two-story apartment building in Dallas today. A fire official saying that the fire caused fatalities and injured at least four people as the search for missing people is ongoing. Fire crews responding to a call of a gas leak when an explosion happened. City officials say there was no city maintenance work being done at the scene at the time of that explosion. And the manhunt for Jacob Baker in Hawaii is over. He's the 36-year-old man in police custody after a massive search on Hawaii's Big Island. Police believe he's responsible for killing three men, all between the ages of 69 and 79 within a two-day period. America's listening to Fox News.
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17: The Supreme Court ruling in favor of a Black Death Row inmate from Mississippi who claims there was racial bias in the makeup of the jury that convicted him. Fox's Lillian Wu has more on this.
32: Justices in a 5-4 vote siding with Terry Pitchford, who was sentenced to death by a jury of 11 white and one black juror in 2006 for his role in the killing of a grocery store owner. There were five potential black jurors on the whittled down jury pool, but the prosecutor, who had a history of dismissing black jurors for discriminatory reasons, used peremptory strikes against four of them. Jurors can only be excused for race-neutral reasons. The opinion penned by Justice Brett Kavanaugh finding defense lawyers did not get enough of a chance to argue the black jurors were improperly dismissed. Also that the state Supreme Court acted reasonably in ruling they had not.
17: Swiss authorities say a man stabbed and injured three people in an act of terror at the train station in Winterthur. The suspect, who was arrested 5 minutes after emergency services were alerted, is a 31-year-old Swiss-Turkish dual national who lives in the city. And authorities in Alaska are racing to reach four climbers who fell from North America's tallest peak. Fox's Kristen Goodwin.
33: The National Park Service tells the Associated Press weather conditions, including limited visibility on Alaska's Mount McKinley, are improving and could soon allow for helicopter operations to rescue four climbers who fell. The agency says the incident was reported overnight near the Denali Pass, explaining the four are part of a 7-person climbing team, not sharing any details on their conditions, but noting the three other members returned to camp after trying to help. Mount McKinley is North America's highest peak, standing at more than 20,300 feet tall. Earlier this week, two climbers who were part of a separate incident were evacuated from the mountain by helicopter. Kristen Goodwin, Fox News.
17: And I'm Ted Lindner. This is Fox News.
34: Clear skies and pleasant for the rest of today. Highs in the low to mid 70s. Then east-southeast wind of 5 to 10 miles per hour. Tonight mainly clear and quiet. Low down to 50 with light and variable winds. On Friday, sunny to partly cloudy and warmer. High temperature back up to about 86 degrees. A west wind of 5 to 10. For Friday night, partly cloudy skies, low 58. Saturday, mostly sunny and a bit breezy. Decent start to the weekend and a little bit more refreshing. High temperature Saturday at 76. Sunday, mostly sunny and nice. Some scattered storms possible at night. High 81. Monday, partly cloudy with a slight chance of a storm, mainly in the morning. High 82. Tuesday, mostly sunny. High 81. Wednesday, partly cloudy with a chance of rain and thunder. High 83. I'm 9 Storm Track meteorologist Jackson Garlock at AM 550, FM 99.9 WSAU.
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0: Antonio. We, of course, Spurs fans. Go Spurs, go. And listen, it's going to be not going to be easy. That's for sure. It's 3-2 right now. The Thunder up, so the Spurs have to win tonight. It's tonight. Tonight is here, right?
1: Yes, yes, it is.
0: All right, so there you go. I mean, the last time they had a game here, the Spurs won by like 20 or 25 points. They lost the other night, two nights ago, in Oklahoma City. Spurs need to hold a home court, and then we'll see what happens in game number 7. Right now, the Knicks are going, go anybody.
1: I think they're saying go Spurs so that it does go to game 7 so they can get a bigger rest.
0: Probably right. Probably right. They're saying go Spurs, go. So it's going to be interesting to see what happens tonight. We certainly will be watching that. We'll be talking about it as we go. Very, very young team, the Spurs. And they haven't been back to this level of the playoffs in a very long time. So this is good. I mean, you've got a young team that could last for like decades or like at least 10 years because of how much youth there is. I mean, what is Wemby now? 20? Is he even 20?
1: I think he's 22.
0: I don't know if he's 22. Paul, you know?
2: I believe he's 22.
0: Somebody's got to look that up. It might be.
1: Yep, he's 22.
0: So you're saying 20?
1: 22.
0: Has he been here? Has he been here 3 years? He was only 19 when he came here.
1: Looks like he was drafted in 2023.
0: So that would make him 3 years younger. 19. Yeah. Wait, so I missed 3 years of his career.
1: Well, there wasn't much to see until this year.
0: That's true. I mean, hello. I mean, give me hello. So, I feel stupid because Polo's wearing his Spurs shirt.
2: Yes.
1: Oh, wow.
0: Why are we not looks wearing good. Spurs shirts?
1: Sam? We should be. Hello. Well, I didn't get the memo, Polo.
0: Where's the executive producer?
2: Marissa. Why?
0: Who sets the dress code?
1: I literally bought you one of your own shirts, and you still have not even tried it on. So don't even with me.
0: You know why? Because it's in the wrapper. I didn't want to take it out of the wrapper.
1: It's so rude. It's literally my favorite shirt, the Freedom First shirt.
0: I'm not sure I understand. I have to take it out of the wrapper. I don't want to mess it up.
1: Come on.
0: Alan Dershowitz, part two at the bottom of the hour, by the way. Oh, is that your come on? Did I do that again? What was that?
1: No, I was just clearing my throat.
0: Uh-huh. Hey, did you guys know whose fault Ebola is? Did you know, Sam?
1: Kenya?
0: No, I can't. But do you know whose fault Ebola is? What?
1: I mean, Kenya?
0: Polo, do you know whose fault it is?
2: The bowlers?
0: It's not the bowlers. Wow. Hello? Whose fault is everything that's bad?
2: America.
1: Obama?
0: America? You said your mama and Polo said America?
1: No, I said Obama, like thanks
0: oh,
1: Obama.
0: Oh, Obama. Thanks Obama. Yeah. No, it's not
1: oh,
0: Obama.
1: Oh, yeah, your mama.
0: No, well, I'll tell you this. I'm going to play a piece of video and audio, and the people on it are on The View. Now, whose fault do you think it is?
1: Joy Behar.
2: The Republicans.
0: Hello, it's Trump.
3: You know what's really bothering me? You know, he's doing all of this. People are dying all over the world. Right.
4: Correct.
3: Now.
4: Oh, yeah.
3: This Ebola thing is...
0: Joy Behar jumps in. Correct. Correct. He's doing all these things, and the Ebola thing, people are dying. Correct. It's the Ebola thing. It's not the virus, not the disease, it's not the ailment, it's a thing.
3: Something.
4: And with the role of USAID also, those
3: well,
4: people.
3: That's what I'm talking about.
4: Yeah.
3: When I look at all of the stuff that's happening around the world, I think to myself, what are you doing?
0: Sam, do me a favor and grok or go to some other AI and ask a simple question. Are the hosts of The View for or against the Iran war? Just ask them that. And let me know what they say, or it says, whatever source you're using. Are the hosts of The View for or against the Iran war?
1: They are generally against that.
0: Now, I thought that, but I wanted to make sure before I let this continue. I'll play the soundbite again, because Whoopi Goldberg is about to say we should get involved in anything that's happening around the world so we can stop it from coming here.
3: You know what's really bothering me? He's doing all of this. People are dying all over the world. Right.
4: Correct.
3: Now.
4: Oh, yeah.
3: This Ebola thing is something.
4: And with the withdrawal of USAID also. That's what I'm talking about.
0: Yeah. How much money do you think the inventors of Ozempic made on these people? I'm asking for a friend. Because, I mean, Whoopi Goldberg had been this skinny a long time. I mean, they're like, is it sponsored by whoever made Ozempic? It might be. Sam, grok that.
3: When I look at all of the stuff that's happening around the world, I think to myself, what are you

0: do it. You, this bounces back and bites you in the butt.
1: What? What? What do you mean? So when I see all the things happening around the world, this bounces back and bites you in the butt. So in other words, she's about to tell us how we, the United States, have to take care of the problems around the world so that it doesn't come back to bite us.
0: When people are ill and they're traveling and there's a possibility of bringing it, it means people can bring it here too. It doesn't, don't you understand? We do all the things we do in the world to, as preventative. Mm-hmm. And I just, the laissez-faire,
2: the disregard,
0: attitude, the disregard yeah. for just just about everything and everybody.
1: I mean, did I miss something? So we should go and stop Ebola as a preventative measure unless it comes here, or lest it comes here.
3: Was she trying to say that we shouldn't allow people to come here
1: no.
3: from over there?
1: No, she was saying that we should do something to get rid of Ebola. Otherwise, Ebola will end up coming here. What's the matter with him? Why isn't he doing more to stop Ebola? And my point is very simple. Isn't that the same thing with Iran? If Iran gets a nuclear weapon, they're going to use it on our friends in the Middle East, and then they'll try their best to use it against us. So as a preventative measure, doesn't it make sense to go to Iran and stop them from making the nuclear weapons? But she's saying no to that, and they, generally speaking, are against that. But they're for us spending our money, our tax dollars, to go stamp out Ebola in, like, Africa, because if we don't, it's going to end up coming here. We should do it as a preventive measure. Sam, is that what you got from that, too?
4: You know what? I did not even think about that, and the hypocrisy is palpable.
1: Paul, you getting it now? I mean, she wants us to stop things that could threaten us, but just not nuclear weapons, I guess.
3: Oh, yeah. No. I definitely caught that. It's just I got a little confused when she was saying about the traveling part, because it kind of sounded like she was making it sound like we should cut that off so it doesn't come here.
1: No, what she was saying was they're going to bring it here unless Trump steps up, and he's very laissez-faire about it. He's getting rid of USAID. By the way, the money that we got rid of that was being spent by USAID was, you know, hosting transgender plays in, like, Serbia. So I don't know what the hell she's talking about. I don't know that we got rid of any Ebola money. Sam, grok that, or look it up however you look it up. Did the cutbacks at USAID cut back any funding to stop Ebola? And again, not that it's, why is it up to us to stop Ebola in the middle of nowhere? Why can't we take care of our people first with our tax dollars? But again, if you're saying we have to prevent any bad thing that's happening around the world, I would think that you would also be for getting rid of nuclear weapons in the hands of nutjobs in Iran that want to kill us and kill Israel. Sam, what's it saying?
4: Yes, according to CNN, it did affect the contamination of Ebola funding.
1: What? It affected the contamination of Ebola funding?
4: Let me read it. Let me find exactly what it said, because that was just an AI summary.
1: What,
4: so hang on 1 second.
1: What AI do you use that goes to CNN like it's news?
4: Google.
1: Yeah, don't Google it. You got to go to AI. You using Gemini?
4: Yes, Gemini.
1: Well, Gemini is going to be slanted or something. Yeah, let's get a real answer here. And again, why are we on the hook? Because we're the land of plenty, we have too much, and we're too rich, and it's not fair. Where's the Ebola coming from? If it starts, like, here, then we should stamp it out. But if it starts elsewhere, it's up to us. We are a very small percentage of the population on the planet. Why is it up to us? And again, you wanted to get rid of Ebola, I hear you. And if we could help out, fine. But it's not his fault that it's spreading. How stupid. But why aren't you for us getting rid of the nuclear threat from Iran? So which summary are you getting, Sam?
4: I am getting from Gemini, and this is from several sources, including NPR, which, you know, it's a little bit slanted, but it says,
1: completely slanted.
4: I just asked, did the cutbacks at USAID, you know, stop any, you know, Ebola funding or whatever? And it said, yes, the cutbacks and the disillusion or the I can't say this word.
1: That's fine.
4: Dissolution, thank you, of the U.S. Agency for International Development resulted in significant funding cuts that impacted Ebola containment efforts.
1: How much?
4: Let me see. It says...
1: full of crap. USAID, I'm going to say this, was a cover, in my opinion, for the CIA. They were out there doing nation building and getting rid of leadership in countries all around the globe. They were funding and financing terrorist groups that were against other terrorist groups that we didn't like. USAID was a front. That's what it was. I mean, and these idiots, by the way, NPR completely slanted left. CNN, of course, the same way. But I want to know exactly what it was that we did to cause Ebola to be bubbling up like it is right now. That's all it says?
4: Well, I asked it to dig into it deeper, and it says, oh, the specific line items aren't available.
1: So they're just saying things that they won't even back up with numbers?
4: Apparently.
1: Like, I wanted to say it was $1 billion that was being spent to contain Ebola, and because the $1 billion isn't being spent anymore, then President Trump wants the spread of Ebola, which is stupid. I got to tell you something, man. When we go into my show every day, we have too many topics. We can't talk about them all. We do that on purpose. I think The View has nothing to talk about. They must not have anything to talk about. To say, I mean, are they now going to say hantavirus, whatever, is Trump's fault as well? Like he put some mice on a ship or something? I mean, I'm not sure I get why they're still on the air. It took them a while at CBS to get rid of Colbert because he was failing miserably and not making them enough money on return. That made sense, but it took a long time. It should have happened a long time ago. Why is The View still on? Sam, don't go to Gemini, please, because I think it's slanted. Do a different AI and ask a simple question. Is The View profitable for ABC? And the answer might be yes, because there are a bunch of nutjob lefty sponsors that want to give them money. But as much as I know they're paying those hosts, they can't possibly be turning a profit. I mean, maybe. Does it say?
4: Well, I tried Grok, and it told me that it's overloaded right now, so...
1: See, we've become dependent on AI, and then it doesn't work.
4: We have. So I used ChatGPT, and it says, yes, The View is generally considered profitable for the Disney company / ABC, mainly because daytime TV is relatively cheap to produce compared to scripted programming.
1: Well, it's true that it's cheap to produce in that the production is five idiots sitting at a table. I mean, that's true. It's just five people sitting at a table with a studio audience. But they're all getting paid a lot. Yeah, let's really do a deep dive, because people, by the way, this is great radio when I just do AI the whole time. Ask Grok or whatever what are the salaries of the hosts of The View? I wonder if that's public knowledge. I, for some reason, have this number of $13 million in my head for Whoopi, who doesn't deserve anywhere near that, but I could be definitely way off on that. Does it know the answer?
4: So according to ChatGPT, which is taking from Parade.com, I believe it's Parade.com, Whoopi Goldberg is making about $8 million a year. Joy Behar is making about $7 million. Sonny Hostin, about $1.6 to $2 million a year. Sarah Haynes, about $1.5 million. Alyssa Farah Griffin, about $2 million a year. And Anna Navarro, reportedly around $250K a year.
1: $250K, she's getting ripped off. Oh, man.
4: But she's part-time.
1: You better not tell her, because she's going to all be because of Latina and Hispanic and all this stuff.
4: Yeah, I mean, racism.
1: Can you imagine paying Whoopi Goldberg $8 million a year to be just stupid? And Joy Behar just to be hate-filled $7 million a year? Now, listen, get the money if you can get it. But you're telling me they're making a profit on that, paying those people who don't know anything from anything, that kind of money? That's crazy to me. 833-JOE-PAGS, 833-563-7247, joepags.com. Is Ebola and the lack of containment President Trump's fault? 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

0: stopping by. There is a ton going on. The Joe Pag Show, part two, with Professor Alan Dershowitz at the bottom of the hour. Don't miss a second of that. That's for sure. We got some quick hits I want to get to. Some stuff that that makes you go, really? Is that really what's going on? Tim Walz pardons illegal alien convicted of armed robbery before ICE deportation to Laos. What? What? Why would you pardon somebody convicted of armed robbery? I don't get it. Walz inaccurately called Zhai Vang a citizen and said he could find no reason Minnesota would be safer with his removal. Did I mention the guy was convicted of armed robbery? I don't know, Minnesota, you guys like the armed robbery? Maybe that's something that Minnesota's like, hey, man, armed robbery, that's cool. I don't think so. You guys seem to be pretty smart in Minnesota. Although, you should elect better people. Don't even start calling me, it's not us. Why are you blaming us? Don't get mad at me. You're allowing this stuff. You better see a better governor next time. If it's Amy Klobuchar, I'm done. I'm done. I'll be honest with you. Story goes on to say, this from Fox News Digital, Minnesota's Democratic governor on Wednesday pardoned an illegal alien previously convicted of armed robbery before he could be deported by Immigration and Customs Enforcement. Zhai Vang, an illegal alien from Laos, was convicted of aiding and abetting an armed robbery in Hennepin County in 1994, according to Fox 9. The incident occurred when he was 18 years old. He served the prison term and was released back to the United States. He was arrested by ICE as part of Operation Metro Surge in the Minneapolis area in January, according to a Department of Homeland Security release from the time. When Governor Tim Walz learned of Vang's arrest by the federal government and that Vang had requested clemency to avoid being deported in June, the governor called a special session of the state's Board of Pardons Clemency Review Commission to ensure the case was reviewed before Vang's deportation could be completed. The Clemency Review Commission, which was joined by Minnesota Attorney General Keith Ellison and State Supreme Court Justice or Chief Justice Natalie Hudson, voted unanimously to pardon Vang. The commission reasoned that Vang hadn't committed further crimes since he was released from prison. He started a family, owns a local painting business. During the hearing, Walz inaccurately referred to Vang as a citizen. He said Vang has become a critical member of the community since his release from prison. Quote, I can find no reason how Minnesota will be safer or better if Mr. Vang is deported to a country he has not been to since he was a child. I do not see how it would serve his family nor the economic interests where we have a taxpaying citizen who is creating job growth and living a life free of any criminal activity, Walz said. Ellison, who joined by phone, noted that he reviewed Vang's file and agreed with board members' comments supporting Vang's petition for clemency. This is how nuts they are. This is how nuts the left is. He's a guy who's already a criminal because he's here illegally, then commits an armed robbery that he was convicted of and served a prison term for, and for some reason, Walz is putting him before actual American citizens. For some reason, Walz is putting him before actual Minnesotans. The guy's got to go. And you pardon him? Give me a break, dude. Give me a break. I mean, at some point, it's not funny anymore. I know he's funny looking, Walz. I know that he's weird. I get it. I know that he kicks his leg up in the air for no reason at like campaign events. Hey, look at me kicking my leg. The guy's like really an oddball. He's a liar about his valor. He's stolen valor. He's a liar about his DWI. He's not even from Minnesota. He's from Nebraska. And, of course, you guys also imported Jacob Fry. There was a bit of interesting news. Sam, did I dream this, or did Brian O'Hara get fired? The police chief in Minneapolis.
1: I think he stepped down. Yeah.
0: See if you can find that story, and I'll bring that to the people after the Alan Dershowitz part two. Because that's interesting to me. I never thought he should have been your police chief. And I don't know why he's no longer on the job, but we'll find that out. We'll report that to you. We'll have it for you. We also have an update on an extension of the ceasefire between Iran and the United States. I'm not surprised by that, but we'll have some of that for you after Dershowitz Part 2 as well. 833-JOE-PAGS, 833-563-7247, joepags.com. Go check out my full interview with Ted Poe from yesterday. It's over 30 minutes long. It's over on YouTube, joepags.com/YouTube. Go check it out right now. Make sure you subscribe. It's free. What's the matter with you? We're back after this.

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13: Clear skies and pleasant for the rest of today. Highs in the low to mid 70s. Then east-southeast wind of 5 to 10 miles per hour. Tonight mainly clear and quiet. Low down to 50 with light and variable winds. On Friday, sunny to partly cloudy and warmer. High temperature back up to about 86 degrees. A west wind of 5 to 10. For Friday night, partly cloudy skies, low 58. Saturday, mostly sunny and a bit breezy. Decent start to the weekend and a little bit more refreshing. High temperature Saturday at 76. Sunday, mostly sunny and nice. Some scattered storms possible at night. High 81. Monday, partly cloudy with a slight chance of a storm, mainly in the morning. High 82. Tuesday, mostly sunny. High 81. Wednesday, partly cloudy with a chance of rain and thunder. High 83. I'm 9 Storm Track meteorologist Jackson Garlock at AM 550, FM 99.9 WSAU.
14: suit against CNN. Plus, we talk a lot about the lawfare going on. Left versus right, right versus left. What should be done with that? Can you stop all of that mess and just get down to business? It's Professor Alan Dershowitz. Incredible insight as always. Here now, part two on the Joe Pag Show. Many people have said J.D. Vance can run for president. Trump can be the vice president nominee. Vance resigns immediately after he gets inaugurated, and then Trump becomes the president again. I don't think that he can do that, but I'm getting the feeling that you think that he can. Or maybe he could be the Speaker of the House, and the president and vice president could both resign, and he would become the president then as well. Go ahead.
15: Well, the only way you can do it, you can't run for vice president. Remember, we together have president and vice president. In the 1800 election, they ran separately, and Aaron Burr and Thomas Jefferson tied. And Alexander Hamilton essentially broke the tie and gave the president to Thomas Jefferson, who he disagreed with completely, but thought he was a man of character, whereas Burr was not a man of character, and I think he proved it by killing Hamilton eventually. Yes. You can't run for vice president if you're ineligible to be president, but you can serve as you can be appointed vice president the way Rockefeller was appointed vice president, the way President Ford was appointed vice president, and then you can ascend to the presidency upon the death or resignation of the president. Or if you're the Secretary of State or the Secretary of Treasury, you can become the Speaker of the House. You can become president. So there are a variety of ways. What you can't do is really, you can't run for president, and you can't be elected president, but you can serve as president.
14: Could President Trump constitutionally serve a third term? I cannot wait to read that one. It's going to be very, very interesting. As I think you know, I was a television news anchor for a long time. I've won a lot of awards in journalism, excellence in journalism, and so on. Well, I know how to do the job very well. Your suit against CNN, I think, is very interesting. And now they're saying, well, this really threatens New York Times versus Sullivan, which I don't think it does. And it kind of takes me to Don Lemon embedding himself with a bunch of rioters who took over a church in Minneapolis or in St. Paul and pretending that he has some superhero powers because he's a journalist. Professor, yeah. I think we've overblown what the right to the freedom of the press means. It doesn't mean you can break the law. And hey, I'm with the press. It's not really a law for me. It's a law for everybody else. That's kind of what your suit is about, right?
15: Yeah, it's about Thomas Jefferson. Thomas Jefferson had a view of the First Amendment. He helped to draft it along with Madison and Hamilton and others. They never, never intended the First Amendment to give the media a license to lie about people. But in New York Kearns versus Sullivan, I was one of the law clerks who helped write that opinion. If you're a public elected figure, if you're an elected public official, if you're the president, if you're the vice president, if you're a mayor, then you have to prove malice. But then the Supreme Court extended it to you and me, to ordinary people who are in the public light. And now we have to prove that it was malicious. Now, you know, in my case, two journalists with together 50 years of experience heard me say on videotape on the floor of the Senate that if a president commits any crime, treason, bribery, or other high crimes and misdemeanors, extortion, anything like that, they can be impeached. And then they go in the air and they say, well, Dershowitz says a president can't be impeached even if he commits crimes like murder, robbery. They did it deliberately with malice, and yet the court found, yes, I was defamed, yes, I was libeled, yes, it was a lie. Yes, they were stupid. Yes, all of that. But I couldn't prove malice because I couldn't get into their head. And I couldn't get them to admit on the witness stand that they knew or should have known that what they were saying is false. So I'm hoping the Supreme Court will take the case and will limit New York Times versus Sullivan, not necessarily overrule it.
14: Is CNN pretending that they just misunderstood you? Because, I mean, how else would you report that if it's not malicious unless you're stupid and you misunderstood what Alan Dershowitz said?
15: Well, what the judge said is they were stupid. The judge said they were stupid. They couldn't string a sentence together. They didn't know what they were talking about. But Dershowitz failed to prove that they actually knew that what he said, he said. And it was the worst attack on CNN imaginable that a judge. That's why CNN has never talked about this case, even when they won the motion to dismiss. They wouldn't talk about it because the judge's opinion was so terrible to them, saying that these were the stupidest commentators, the stupidest editors. They couldn't string a sentence together. They couldn't understand a sentence. The judge said that Dershowitz said nothing of the kind, and yet he found no malice. So we're asking the court to change the definition of malice and make it possible, at least, to sue people who deliberately lie in order to try to undercut you, which is exactly what CNN did. CNN banned me, won't allow me to be on. The New York Times banned me, 92nd Street Y banned me, Temple Emanuel banned me. You know, I've been banned. Thank you for having me on your show. But a lot of people have banned me because I defended President Trump, because I've now left the Democratic Party and become a Republican. And so I'm persona non grata at places like Harvard and places like many, many institutions in New York.
14: Well, my show is your show. You know that. I'm always glad to have you on. It's the Dersh Show. That's his show. Go and check him out, dersh.substack.com. Get the new book called Could President Trump Constitutionally Serve a Third Term? And as we're watching these court cases, there are so many judges that shouldn't be in court. There's so many courts that I think could be disbanded by the Congress. Can you quickly nutshell it for my audience and for me? The only court that is even mentioned in Article 3 is the Supreme Court. Congress made right. Every other court, every district, every circuit, everything. And I think Congress has the power to get rid of people like Paula Zinnes, who is in love with Abrego Garcia, or like this this loser Boasberg, who just because it's Trump, he's always against Trump, or the idiot Marchand in New York, who didn't even listen to actual evidence, or Ergaron, whatever his name is in New York. Can't the Congress get rid of these courts?
15: Can't get rid of the state courts, obviously.
14: Okay, right.
15: Some state judges. But right. a federal judge the other day was caught having sex with police officials in her chambers and making all kind of loud sexual noises.
14: Yeah.
15: Yeah. And you know, you'd think somebody like that. The Constitution does not give life tenure to judges. That's a mistake. It gives them tenure during good behavior. Now, this judge having sex in her chambers was not engaged in good behavior. It may have been good sex, but it was not good behavior. And so there is a basis for impeaching her and getting rid of her. The impeachment provisions that apply to president are different than the impeachment provisions that apply to judges. Judges serve during good behavior. Others serve unless they commit treason or other high crimes and misdemeanors. So, yes, judges can be dismissed if they engage in other than good behavior.
14: Well, I think the Congress doesn't have a backbone. When it comes to a state judge like Ergaron or this Marchand guy, does the state legislature have to remove them? Does the governor remove them? How do you take care of that business?
15: Every state has different rules, but there are state rules everywhere. Nobody's above the law. Judges are not above the law. And if they engage in misconduct, they should be removed. I sat in the courtroom of the judge who presided under President Trump's so-called criminal case, the failure to disclose on his corporate forms a settlement that he made with somebody who had falsely accused him. And that judge wasn't a judge. He was a prosecutor in robes.
14: Yes.
15: He was just helping the prosecution at every turn. When I sat in that courtroom, I couldn't believe it. You know, I've been litigating criminal cases for now it's more than 60 years, and I've never seen a trial quite like that one. It's the second anniversary now of Trump's conviction, but I'm convinced it'll be reversed on appeal.
14: I would think so. It's Alan Dershowitz. Go to Dersh.substack.com. I know you've got to go. Could President Trump constitutionally serve a third term? I'd be remiss if I didn't ask you quickly, maybe a minute or two on this. E. Jean Carroll is now being investigated by the DOJ for possibly lying under oath. The woman didn't remember anything. She said the most outlandish things on CNN in interviews. She didn't seem to understand anything that she says allegedly went on, yet she somehow gets a civil ruling against Trump for $83 million that he somehow was liable for sexually assaulting her. What are your thoughts on this case, and does the DOJ have good meat here on the bone to say she lied under oath in this case?
15: Well, they have a good precedent. Obviously, the precedent is Bill Clinton. They went after him for lying in a deposition, civil deposition, involving an accusation of sex. Exactly the same thing. They're not going after her, the Justice Department, because she lied about Bill Clinton, because she lied about Donald Trump. They're going after her because she testified under oath that she did not receive any payments by any outside sources for bringing the lawsuit against Trump. And then it turned out she did receive money from a billionaire, and she lied about that. And if that lie can be proved beyond a reasonable doubt, and if it can be proved that it was deliberate and willful, not just a misunderstanding, then there is a possibility of a conviction. Look, I would love to see the end of all of this lawfare, partisan lawfare, but it started with the attacks on Get Trump. And when that happened, I predicted it would become a cycle. And so we have to break the cycle. And I think the best way to break the cycle is for everybody on both sides, yes, state, federal, to stop targeting people. Just go after people based on the evidence that they have actually committed serious crimes.
14: I mean, as you and I sit here today, we still don't know what the 34 counts really were that Alvin Bragg brought, because when somebody asked him what are the counts, he said, I don't have to tell you that. And he tried to tie it to election law when the FEC itself said, no, there is no breach of law. We would have brought charges had there been. So you're the smartest guy I know. Do you know what the case was, the 34 felonies were?
15: No. When I was in the courthouse, I went around to everybody. I spoke to the prosecutors. What are the charges? If I'm a juror, how do I figure this out? Nobody can tell me. This is the weakest, worst criminal case I saw in 60 years of practicing law. And I sure hope and pray that the appellate division in New York will have the courage to reverse this conviction. Now, they're mostly Democrats, and they were appointed by Democrat governors and confirmed by Democrat legislatures. So it's uphill. But I don't see how they could write an opinion affirming this case on the merits. And if they do, I think the Court of Appeals in New York, which is the highest court, will reverse. And if not, it will go all the way up to the United States Supreme Court. I don't see this case surviving appellate review.
14: Could President Trump constitutionally serve a third term? That's a brand new book. Go and get it. It's at Alan Dersh over on X. I know you got to go. Thanks for making time today.
15: Always a pleasure to be on with you. Keep doing great things.
14: We appreciate the professor stopping by. That's it for now. We're back after this on the Joe Pag Show.

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9: 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And you get to work with students and see them going on to careers in this field. 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
13: Appreciate the professor coming on, Professor Alan Dershowitz. Was a Democrat forever for 60, 70 years. Now he's a Republican. And great insight into the Epstein stuff, great insight into the E. Jean Carroll stuff, great insight into the mail-in ballot stuff. I mean, that interview, we covered a lot of the hot topics that are going on right now. We'll post that in the next coming days, probably tomorrow. We'll put that entire thing up from start to finish. I talked about this guy, Brian O'Hara, this guy who's a loser, who was the police chief in Minneapolis. He's the guy that actually found a microphone and a camera and said when ICE was coming into town, instead of saying we're going to work with ICE, let's get the worst of the worst out of here, let's make sure that we cooperate with them, we'll have a safer community. No, no. Instead, he said, if you see somebody who's dressed as if they're law enforcement, picking people up in the streets. They could be wearing a costume. They could be kidnapping people. Call 911. He told the residents of Minneapolis, Minnesota, to call 911 and report law enforcement agents from the federal government that they knew were coming to Minneapolis. Report them. And also, we're not going to cooperate with them. The guy's a loser. He's a loser from start to finish. Not sure how he ever got the job, but then again, the city, governmentally, is run by a bunch of idiots. But he is out of a job. Here's the headline from Fox News. Minneapolis police chief resigns after interfering with investigation, mayor says. An anonymous complaint last year alleged Brian O'Hara had sexually intimate relations with city employees, Fry says. Greg Norman Dunn, it sounds like a nice guy. Sounds like a nice guy out there saying, call the police on ICE agents. And then going on and on about how important the Somalis are in the community. This was your police chief. Greg Norman Diamond wrote this. Minneapolis police chief Brian O'Hara resigned from his position after it was discovered that he interfered with an investigation into his conduct, according to the city's mayor, Jacob Fry. Fry said Tuesday that O'Hara, who led the department since November of 2022, came under scrutiny after an anonymous complaint was received last year alleging the chief had engaged in sexually intimate relations with city employees. An outside investigation was conducted, extensive interviews were completed, and numerous staff participated. Several months ago, that investigation concluded that we received a report stating that the allegations were not substantiated. Those allegations remain not substantiated, Fry said. Quote, however, today I received a report of findings from an additional investigation that show Chief O'Hara interfered with the investigation process, he added. Specifically, investigators found that he intentionally deleted a contact card for an individual from his city-issued cell phone during the original investigation in an attempt to shield that evidence of his connection to the person from the investigators. And even though he was instructed not to discuss the investigation itself with anybody, he told another city employee that his city cell phone had been taken from him for the investigation. This is the guy that you were trusting to keep you safe, Minneapolis. This is the guy that was Bobby Badass. Remember, you know, his shirt always a little bit too tight. Always had like an attitude, the New Jersey guy. About how you're not going to help out law enforcement, call 911 on law enforcement. That's this guy. Jacob Fry, who, in my opinion, could be one of the most corrupt mayors on the planet, had to accept this guy's resignation. Because of what he was found to have been doing. I mean, give me a break. Minnesota, don't you guys want to be Minnesota nice again? Don't you guys want to have a nice life again? Can you get away from these idiots, please? Then there's this. There's an update. The ceasefire has been continued. U.S. and Iran reach a deal to extend the ceasefire. I didn't know that you needed to extend it. It was still happening. Trump's sign-off is needed. This is from News Nation. Robert Sherman, who we've had on this program. United States and Iran negotiators reached an agreement to a 60-day memorandum of understanding to extend the ceasefire and launch negotiations on Iran's nuclear program, U.S. sources confirmed today to News Nation. President Donald Trump has yet to give final approval on the agreement, sources said. Axios first reported the deal and says Trump did not immediately sign off and wants a couple of days to think about it. Iran has not confirmed its acceptance of the deal. Earlier today, the U.S. military slammed Iran for violating a fragile ceasefire after Kuwait reported coming under attack in the latest flare-up that threatened ongoing negotiations to end the war. U.S. Central Command said the Kuwait had intercepted missiles launched by Iran late last night, calling the Iranian attack one of America's top allies in the Persian Gulf, an egregious ceasefire violation. The Islamic Revolutionary Guard Corps, the IRGC, said it had targeted the U.S. base responsible for an early morning attack near Bandar Abbas Airport and that any repeat would lead to more decisive response, Tasnim News Agency reported. I mean, how are you going to get a ceasefire when they're still dropping bombs on each other? The whole thing is kind of nuts. Let me go back to what I said yesterday, and I mean that. Let me go back to what I said yesterday. It's kind of simple. Just end it. Finish it. Or the word end and finish together. Endish it. You know what I'm saying, Paula? Instead of finish it?
14: Seriously?
13: What, you can't put them together like that?
14: No.
13: End it. Finish it. Get it over with. Well, are you dumping me now? You could if you want. I don't care. I just put the two words together. I did not curse. Either way, the bottom line is this. You're there. You did the job. Finish the job. Get rid of the theocracy. End it. End it. I'm not going to say the word again. But look, I'm trying to keep you on your toes today. You just sit there and enjoy the show for 3 hours. I got to keep you working.
14: That's exactly what it is.
13: Endish. It is what I said. Anyway, at the end of the day, we're there. Our military might is there. Why not just take them out completely? Why not just show them the door and say, you don't work here anymore? And if you don't leave on your own accord, we'll make you leave. And we'll put in the Shah's son for now and then get free and fair elections coming up in 6 months or so. I don't understand how this is going to be over and the theocracy gets to stay in place. Got to get out of here for now. We've got a Free Speech Friday edition tomorrow. That is Sam. That's Polo. I'm Joe. We'll see you back here tomorrow. Have a great night. Bye.
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22: The president's approval. I'm Sue Guzman, Fox News. The U.S. and Iran have reached a tentative deal for a 60-day ceasefire. The memorandum of understanding pending approval, though, from President Trump. This as Treasury Secretary Scott Bessent discussed the ongoing peace talks with Iran at a White House briefing on Thursday.
23: Secretary Bessent telling reporters President Trump is not going to take a bad deal when it comes to Iran, saying the president has several red lines.
24: Iran has to turn over their highly enriched uranium. They cannot pursue a nuclear weapon. And the Strait of Hormuz, back to your question on energy, has to free transit. Navigation of the seas has to be free and open as it was before.
23: The secretary also revealing he had breakfast with Federal Reserve Chair Kevin Warsh.
24: And I believe that he will do the right thing to balance inflation and growth.
23: Calling inflation and oil prices short-term challenges. Kristen Goodwin, Fox News.
22: A big bust for Blue Origin and its new Glenn rocket.
25: Blue Origin's Glenn rocket is supposed to carry payloads in a low Earth orbit and possibly the moon. But when they tried to do a static fire test at Cape Canaveral Space Force Station in Florida late Thursday, the rocket exploded. Sound courtesy of Spaceflight Now's YouTube page. It was a monstrous explosion completely shrouding the 320-foot-tall Glenn rocket. The company posted on X, "We experienced an anomaly during today's hot fire test. All personnel have been accounted for." The Brevard County Emergency Management Office said there was no threat to the public as a result of the explosion. Jill Nato, Fox News.
22: Blue Origin's a space company owned by Amazon founder Jeff Bezos. No target liftoff date has been announced, but an FAA advisory said the rocket will potentially launch June 4th. 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
5: The manhunt for Jacob Baker in Hawaii is over. The 36-year-old Baker reportedly in police custody following a massive search on Hawaii's Big Island. Baker of Pahoa, Hawaii, was wanted in connection with the killings of three men, described as armed and dangerous during the search for him. Hawaii police say Baker killed the three men who were between the ages of 69 and 79 within a two-day period in a remote and mostly rural district of Hawaii's Big Island, filled with tropical landscape and barren lava fields. At least three people are dead, four injured after a gas explosion engulfed a Dallas apartment building in a massive fire today. The blast shaking nearby homes and flinging debris while firefighters were on their way to a reported gas leak. No word yet on a cause of the explosion. The FAA arresting a former CIA official and seizing millions of dollars in gold bars and cash from his home. Here's Fox's Kevin Cork with more.
6: He somehow managed to convince the agency to give him $40 million in gold bars, claiming it was for work-related expenses. The agency later claimed it was unable to locate any record of Rush explaining the so-called work-related purpose for all that loot. When the FBI raided his home in Virginia, they not only found $40 million worth of gold bars, they found $2 million in cash, along with 35 luxury watches, many of which were Rolexes. Now, it's been speculated that the gold bars and cash were likely resources to be used in U.S. operations overseas, but then it was diverted, apparently for personal use.
5: An affidavit said he lied about some of his education and military service while applying for his job. He was honorably discharged from the CIA in February 2015. And a 14-year-old, Shrey Parikh from Rancho Comecon, California, is this year's Scripps National Spelling Bee champ. The contest coming down to a lightning rod tiebreaker against Ishan Gupta. Shrey spelling 32 words correctly, including the winning word, which was bromocryptine. He's the winner. I'm Sue Guzman. This is Fox News.
26: Clear skies and pleasant for the rest of today. Highs in the low to mid-70s. Then east-southeast wind of 5 to 10 miles per hour. Tonight mainly clear and quiet. Low down to 50 with light and variable winds. On Friday, sunny to partly cloudy and warmer. High temperature back up to about 86 degrees. A west wind of 5 to 10. For Friday night, partly cloudy skies. Low 58. Saturday, mostly sunny and a bit breezy. Decent start to the weekend and a little bit more refreshing. High temperature Saturday at 76. Sunday, mostly sunny and nice. Some scattered storms possible at night. High 81. Monday, partly cloudy with a slight chance of a storm, mainly in the morning. High 82. Tuesday, mostly sunny. High 81. Wednesday, partly cloudy with a chance of rain and thunder. High 83. I'm 9 Storm Track meteorologist Jackson Garlock at AM 550, FM 99.9 WSAU.
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1: 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And we'll be back with your calls in a moment on Coast to Coast AM. 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

0: And welcome back, George Norrie, along with Michael Tellinger. Michael, what do you think the true intent and purpose of the Stone Circle ruins might be?
1: George, that is probably the most exciting and mind-blowing conclusion that I've reached in the last 12 months or so. Once I realized that the stone circles are older than the rivers that are formed among them.
0: Wow.
1: And then I went and looked at what do our geology books in South Africa tell us about the rivers in this area, like the Komati River, the Eland River, and the rivers, the Crocodile River, that are the bigger rivers. And these rivers are ancient, like, you know, some of them are more than a million years old. Some of them, more than a billion years old, they claim. A billion years old. So if the rivers have washed away the stone circles and the ruins and the terraces and the channels that connect them together, it means the stone circles are older than the rivers. This is something that I was not ready for. And yet,

0: geological evidence and the climatological evidence is absolute proof thereof. So I'm starting to think that the stone circles were potentially was a machine, and this is why it's so big and it's so concentrated here in South Africa, because of the topological, the environment, the elevation above sea level and so forth. I've got a feeling that maybe the Anunnaki or someone else wanted to occupy Earth. They wanted to inhabit Earth, but Earth was barren and uninhabitable, something like Mars. Or it was habitable, but it wasn't habitable for them. The climatic conditions were not good enough for them. So they had to change the climate or make the Earth habitable. It's exactly what we would do if we want to settle on Mars. We'd go there and we would put things in place to create an atmosphere, to create rain, to create, you know, make sure that we got water, that there's rainfall and so forth. And it seems to me more and more now that the stone circles were a giant machine of 10 million of these structures that cover probably 500,000 square kilometers here in Southern Africa. This is a huge undertaking, something way beyond just, oh, we need some gold, you know, or we need to build a temple, or we need to build a dwelling. This is off the charts. We can't imagine it. So it must have been a much bigger purpose. And I suspect that purpose was to generate energy, to release oxygen and carbon dioxide into the air, to change the climate. And then the climate changed and suddenly we have rainfall and rivers form and the rivers start to come down the mountains and they wash away the stone circles that were responsible for changing the climate and creating a more hospitable climate for the Anunnaki or whoever built it.
1: Were they changing it for them or us?
0: No, it definitely wouldn't be for us. They would have been changing it for themselves. And maybe it was because of the gold. So they wanted to get the gold, but they couldn't live in the conditions that they were on Earth, climatic conditions, the atmosphere. They needed more oxygen or carbon dioxide or whatever. At this stage, we don't know. We know that in ancient times, the carbon dioxide levels and the oxygen levels were much higher. So I mean, the carbon dioxide levels at the moment are very low compared to what they used to be, you know, a million years ago and so forth. So it seems that they definitely wanted to create the conditions for themselves, and maybe it was so they could come and set up the gold mining operations here. And there are some very interesting past life regressions and shamanic journeys that I've taken with my shaman friend, John Paul Eagleheart, who's an absolute godsend, that suggests that the Anunnaki initiated the stone circles more than a million years ago, and they almost became self-organizing cymatic shapes in the sand and the ash and whatever they, before there was too many plants and grass and all that. And the sound frequencies of the earth would have created these cymatic patterns and represent the free sound frequencies coming out of the ground. We know that for now we've established that each stone circle represents the sound frequency as it comes out of the ground at that specific point. But how did they know where to pack the stones? So according to my shaman friend and shamanic journeys, they used a long, long time ago, more than a million years ago, they put the system in place with some kind of antennas that would have generated cosmic ethereal energy to flow down antennas and connect to the frequencies of Earth coming out of Gaia, the Schumann resonance and the other frequencies that come out of the ground, and created a meeting point, like a zero point that would create ripples and then form the sand and the ash, create the cymatic shapes of that sound frequency at that specific point, and then, you know, a few hundred thousand years or a million years later, they'd come back and then they'd start to build the stone circles.
1: Fascinating. Let's go to the phones. East of the Rockies, Walter's with us, truck driving in Pennsylvania. Hey, Walter.
2: Hey, George. Good morning. How you doing?
1: Hi.
2: Hey, Michael, I got a quick question for you. Now, what about, you ever thought about exploring the Antarctic and finding what lies beneath it?
0: Exploring the, did you say Antarctic?
2: Yeah.
0: Yeah, yeah. Well, do you have information that, that we don't have?
2: Yeah, it's exploring the Antarctic and finding out what lies beneath it.
0: Sorry, I didn't get that. Find what? What am I, what are we going to find it?
1: Guess he's gone now, Michael. What do you think of Antarctica?
0: Yeah, look, it's a mystery. That is such a mystery. I don't believe anything we hear about Antarctica at this stage. It's like, you know, why would 12 governments or whatever, South Africa being one of them, because we're quite close to it here, have a treaty that no one is allowed there? What is there that no one is allowed there? And don't tell me because they want to protect the environment. That's absolute BS. So there's something going on there that we don't really know. So we just have to come to terms with, you know, we don't know. And there is stuff there that's obviously very important that they're trying to protect.
1: What's your take on the lost continent of Atlantis?
0: Well, there's obviously huge historical, anecdotal, and sometimes geographical evidence for Atlantis. Where Atlantis was located is a very interesting question. I think the most, for me, there's no reason why Atlantis is not a real place. You know, so people can argue against it and whatever ideas they might have from their, you know, new age, current situation perspective. We have no idea what happened in the past. We literally are, as many people say, a species with amnesia. We're like babies looking up at the sky wondering what the hell's going on. Where are we? Why are we here? And it's like we're rediscovering everything, or we're discovering everything for the first time. Yet we should have been around, you know, millions of years of reincarnation or whatever it is. So the whole Atlantis thing is fascinating. I think that there's a lot to be said for the Eye of the Sahara or the Rickard structure up in Mauritania in Africa. That's a spectacular place. And, you know, a lot of people have done some very exciting research there on it. I've done my own research, and already in 2005, I think 2005 or six, there was actually a South African couple that made an amazing documentary about the Eye of the Sahara. That was very compelling as a probable or possible place, a location for Atlantis.
1: We had a show on Atlantis yesterday, and I'm convinced it was real.
0: Oh, in my mind, it's not even this debatable. So, I believe it was real, and it's just part of the missing history that we don't know. Look what I've uncovered here in South Africa with the stone circles. Until, you know, 10 years ago or 15 years ago, nobody knew about it. Well, until 2008, so it's almost 20 years ago. Nobody knew about it. Nobody knew that there were millions of these structures here. And now suddenly we know. And still very few people, no archaeologists, no geologists, no historians are involved in the research here. So it's mind-blowing how we get stuck in our boxes. And obviously the people that work in mainstream academia will not come and research this because they don't have the grants or the money to do it, because those who pay their salaries are not interested in exposing this ancient history. So whoever's going to come and research this with me is going to be a private funder, a private investor, some very wealthy individual who wants to get to the bottom of the truth and make some of the most startling ancient discoveries that the world has ever seen. We're sitting right on top of it, and yet nothing's happening. So this is an open invitation to any of the conscious multimillionaires and billionaires out there who don't know what to do with their money. Come and get involved here, and let's set up some very exciting research facilities here that can open the doors to ancient sites, ancient graves. We have a grave that's potentially got an Anunnaki buried in it.
1: Wow.
0: We know where it is. I know there's somebody buried there. You know, the famous Zulu shaman, Baba Kreta Mutwa, before he died, he told me that somebody is buried there, and he told me it's an Anunnaki that's buried there. And I reached the conclusion before he even told me. So we know where to dig. We know what to look for. We know where there are ancient tunnels. I have maps of ancient tunnels here in Southern Africa that are filled with gold. And, you know, to some people, they might go, oh, Tellinger is just making stuff up. Well, that's okay. You can think that. So this is a real, you know, like this is, I'm sort of thinking of in the 1600s, 1700s, and Livingston, and exploring Africa for the first time, discovering Great Zimbabwe and Victoria Falls and all this. It was an amazing era of exploration in darkest Africa, right? Well, we have this opportunity right now because I've peeled away the veil of hidden history that has been hiding the largest concentration of ancient ruins anywhere on earth. It's right here, and the mysteries are yet to be completely unraveled.
1: Back to the rest of the calls. Aaron in Tempe, Arizona, welcome to the show. Hi, Aaron.
3: Hey, George. Thanks for taking my call tonight.
1: Sure.
3: And, Michael, I have a comment and two short questions for you. First of all, a minute ago, you were talking about cymatics and the shapes and the designs of these stone circles match the frequency that's coming out of the ground at that certain point. That's just blowing my mind. I never thought of that. I'm familiar with, you know, the whole cymatics practice there. And my two questions, one, I noticed that there's one certain similar detail between the Sumerian creation story and the Norse creation story where clay is used with other material to create humanity. I wanted to get your thoughts on that. And two, related to mining, the habits that we have today related to milling and smelting and ways to draw the pure metal out of the ore, did we learn that from these ancient advanced people? Did they bring that stuff to Earth?
0: Okay, good questions. Thank you very much. So first of all, the creation story of, you know, creating humans out of mud, and the Norse story that resembles that. There are many, many stories of creation that talk about that humans were fashioned out of mud and clay. And I think those were just those expressions using mud and clay probably refers more to the mineral content and the elements, the elemental content of what you'd find in mud and clay, which you can extrapolate all the way to DNA because of the minerals that are involved. So the Sumerians talk about the Sumerian translations talk about Enki and Ninhursag creating a new species, and they spent a long, long time with a genetic manipulation on that and experimenting and coming up with all kinds of hybrids, half human, half animal. And that experimentation carried on for much longer than people realize. That's the conclusion that I've reached, by the way. So when you read about stories like the Island of Dr. Moreau, where you got, you know, horrible creatures that are half lion, half human, half horse, half human, whatever, or part of.
1: We're losing you, Michael.
0: That, you know, our history isn't this squeaky clean, beautiful, simple, story, that is, you know, the Garden of Eden. So the Sumerian texts are quite clear about what happened and how they used the DNA, or what they called, the Sumerians referred to the DNA as the entwined essence, which for me is a far more elegant description of DNA than DNA, right? So I love that part of it. And they mix their DNA with the DNA of some other creature or creatures that they found living on Earth already. and it may have been some Homo erectus or something like that, and then came up with what they called the Adamu species. And again, in the Sumerian text, we read about Adamu. And this is, you know, it's not just Zechariah Sitchin. It's many translations that talk about Adamu, and also Anton Parks, which is really important in this entire equation, because his conclusions are slightly different from Zechariah Sitchin. It's still the same story about Anunnaki creating humans to mine gold and so forth, but the details differ. But the story of Adamu is consistent, and the fact that Adamu originally means, you know, not this beautiful human that's going to live in the Garden of Eden in peace and so forth, but it was a creature or the beast. That was the original meaning, according to Anton Parks and his Sumerian knowledge. And the creature or the beast was created to be the slave in the gold mines. Now, what is the chance that the famous Zulu shaman in South Africa, Baba Credo Mutwa, told me when I met him for the first time in August 2008, and I just published the Adam's Calendar book with limited knowledge and information that I had. It was really the story of Johann Heine rediscovering the site and lovely photographs and the alignments of the north, south, east, west, and the solstices, equinoxes, and how the calendar tells every day of the year, and between the solstices. So it's still a working megalithic sun calendar. But when I showed that to Credo Mutwa, he started to cry. And he said he never thought he'd see that special place again. And then he told me how I was initiated at that site in 1937 as a young 16-year-old boy.
1: You touched a nerve with him, Michael. You touched a nerve with him. We're going to come back and take final calls and consider that second question by Aaron about mining. Did we learn metallurgy from them?
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10: Clear skies and pleasant for the rest of today. Highs in the low to mid 70s. Then east-southeast wind of 5 to 10 miles per hour. Tonight mainly clear and quiet. Low down to 50 with light and variable winds. On Friday, sunny to partly cloudy and warmer. High temperature back up to about 86 degrees. A west wind of 5 to 10. For Friday night, partly cloudy skies, low 58. Saturday, mostly sunny and a bit breezy. Decent start to the weekend and a little bit more refreshing. High temperature Saturday at 76. Sunday, mostly sunny and nice. Some scattered storms possible at night. High 81. Monday, partly cloudy with a slight chance of a storm mainly in the morning. High 82. Tuesday, mostly sunny. High 81. Wednesday, partly cloudy with a chance of rain and thunder. High 83. I'm 9 Storm Track meteorologist Jackson Garlock at AM 550, FM 99.9 WSAU.

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0: And welcome back, George Norrie, along with Michael Tellinger. Michael, let's wrap up that last call. You were talking about an individual who started crying. What happened? Have we lost Michael? Hello, Michael, are you there?
1: Sorry, my audio was muted. Sorry, George.
0: There you go.
1: Right, so that was Baba Credo Mutwa, who the famous Zulu shaman, and he told me, how he was initiated, how important that site was, and that it was known in Zulu shamanic tradition as Inzalo Yelanga, which means birthplace of the sun. And he ascribed it to the activities of the Anunnaki and Enki himself, which was a surprise to me. And he said that it's known Inzalo Yelanga, where humanity was created by the gods to be the slaves in the gold mines. These were Credo Mutwa's words, not my words. So you can imagine how surprised I was when I heard that. And so these are small little coincidences and bits of information that weaves the complex tapestry of the, all the thousands of pieces of the puzzle that make up the story. And, when I started out here in 2007, 2008, into January 2008, I had nothing. I had a clear slate with one or two pieces of the puzzle. And slowly but surely, we keep adding the pieces. And the more pieces you have on the table, the easier it is to complete certain stories and narratives and to imagine how a certain scene, connects to everything else.
0: And his other question had to do with the metallurgy.
1: The metallurgy, right. Right. Yes. So, look, we have to assume that the technology the Anunnaki used to extract and process the gold was different from the technology we have today, using acid and leaching and crushing the stone. I think crushing the rock, yes, absolutely, but using acid to leach it and the complex way that we extract the gold, they certainly did not use that. My guess is they would have been using vibrational energy and potentially some of the understanding of Sazer technology and utilizing some of the cone-shaped technology like magnetron technology. That would be vibrational technology that would literally separate. If you vibrate something violently enough at down to the atomic level, you will essentially separate the atoms from each other and be able to separate the gold from the rest of the matter in the rock. That's what I imagine they would have used, something like that. So for that reason, you still get sand as a byproduct. And we know that very well in South Africa or anywhere where you've got a lot of gold mines. You always have a lot of leftover sand, and we call them mine dumps here in South Africa. And Johannesburg is surrounded and full of mine dumps. In fact, it's a city that's built on the mine dumps from the gold mines from the late 1800s. It started then. So I think the technology they use is very different.
0: Okay, next up, let's go to Gina Maria in the state of Washington, west of the Rockies. Hi, Gina.
2: Hello, gentlemen. Love and light and peace and healing and God bless to everyone and everything everywhere, first of all. I'm going to tell you about what I have and the power it has and then what it actually is. And this might answer some of your questions, sir. I go and collect Indian artifacts anyhow, and I have an Indian artifact and I was showing a friend of mine, and he said, I'm going to bring you something. And so, when I come off my mountain next time, and he brought me, a round stone with a hole in the middle of it. And, I'll tell you what these are in just a minute, but, I guess the story goes that, his friend, he found it when he was with his friend in Eastern Washington. And it's also an American Indian artifact. And, anyhow, he he took this thing. His friend said, let me see it again. And he went and grabbed it from under a chair. And mind you, he's at the top of his little mountain, and it's storming out a little, you know, and stuff. And he takes it, and he takes it out from under the chair. Before he shows his friend, he jumps on the couch, holds it up in the air in front of these massive windows he has. And the moment he did that, the lightning struck the house, his cabin up there. Anyhow, that's how much power this thing has. And so he had given it to me because when I found mine, it's actually a Indian anchor. And what it was used for is back in the day, the Indians had round wicker boats that they would line with leather. But if you went down the river and something round, it would spin in circles unless you hang an anchor from the front and an anchor from the back. And since I had one without a hole in it, potentially one of the oldest there is, he gave me one with a hole in it so that I would have an example of both. So anyhow, I just wanted to tell you about that.
0: Interesting story, yeah. Michael.
1: Yeah, thank you. Thanks for that story. Yeah, I think your friend is not necessarily aware of the Torah stones. Yeah, please see my YouTube channel. I've several dozen videos about the Torah stones, the donut-shaped stones with a hole in it. Those are very special, very, very special, but they are ancient advanced technology. They generate energy, they generate magnetic fields, they amplify energy, amplify sound, ambient sound, and magnetic fields. So your friend has got something very special there, or you've got something very special there.
0: Cornelius in Louisiana, let's get you in, Corny. Go ahead.
3: Hey there, George and Michael, and you've got a biblical name, Michael, and I do too. And I was telling Tommy that I look at the Bible. I believe everything in the Bible is true, and I know you're looking at things from Zachary Sitchin and stuff. And these things that you call the gods, I believe, are the fallen angels. And yes, they made slaves of men mining that gold. We got a guy called Michael that calls in from Alaska. He's a gold miner, so I'm surprised he hadn't called in yet. But my question for you, do you believe that these could have been fallen angels that were enslaving all of these gold miners and stuff? God bless you, Jordan, and God bless America.
1: Thank you. Yeah, I do believe that these beings are just advanced beings with a lot of knowledge, and you could call them fallen angels. That's a whole different discussion. Because then you've got to start looking at, you know, the Elohim, the Nephilim, the Zamzumim, the Gibberim, the all the other Ims that you find in the biblical texts, and then the first royal bloodlines, and so that becomes a whole different debate. So yes, to answer simply and straightforward, I do believe that they could in some ways be called the fallen angels, but then you've got to bring into that same discussion the who are the Anakim, who are the Elohim, who are the Nephilim, and the Watchers, and the Igigi, and so forth. So it becomes a very complex, or not complex, I guess, an interesting discussion and an unraveling, trying to figure out who fits where, because it is complex. And because we are a species with amnesia, trying to figure out where we fit in and how the hell we got here, it's an emotional and a traumatic exploration when we go down that road, and I enjoy that myself. But right now I'm focusing on the what I'm dealing with here: the technology, the sun circles, and the Anunnaki. Whether they were the fallen angels or subsect of the fallen angels, it's all part of the hidden history that we are unraveling here.
0: Let's go to Bill, truck driving in Oregon. Welcome. Hi, Bill.
4: Hi, George. Hi, Michael. Yeah, I tend to believe that, you know, they had outposts. But I definitely believe that Africa, particularly South Africa, was a very important outpost, if not the most important. Because if you look at, like, the Cabo, Craton, Zimbabwe, Craton, those are from the very beginning of the earth. That's land that tracks all the way back to, like, the molten earth. And, you know, I also believe the Sumerians played a, you know, that's another part of the world, but I believe the Sumerians played an important role because they were obsessed with cosmology and time. I think time had something to do with this. I think that perhaps the humans that interacted with the ETs noticed a discontinuity in time. At least they tried to grapple with it. And you mentioned the clock that you had discovered there, and I was wondering if you could speak a little bit more on that. And also, I also wanted to mention that, you know, it's not only just, you know, if you look, also people radiated out along stepland also. Like, I think the aliens left and then people migrated along the stepland, like the Pontic Steppe and the Eurasian Steppe and, you know, the Anatolian Steppe in Turkey. But anyways, I was just wondering if you could, you know, if you wanted to add anything to that, or you could elaborate on this clock that you found, the purpose of it.
1: Yeah, thanks for that question. That's a few questions in one there, and some of them are deep rabbit holes on their own, like the migration, you know, the theory of migration from Southern Africa into the rest of the world. In some ways, I sort of agree with it, but I also disagree with it in other ways, because then you got to bring into context the different race groups of the world. Where do the different race groups come from, the distinct different race groups? And that becomes a very interesting conversation that a lot of people shy away from because they think they're going to be insensitive to some race groups. But it's a conversation we need to have and we should be having, and hopefully we're going to start having soon. The origins of different race groups, that's fascinating. But to come back to Southern Africa and the gold and Adam's calendar, so keep in mind that the calendar aspect of Adam's calendar, or as Credo Mitra calls it, Enzalo Yelanga, birthplace of the sun, that was just a built-in feature. It wasn't the main reason.
0: Oh, we lost Michael.
1: Badly destroyed.
0: There he is.
1: It's so badly destroyed that can you hear me, George?
0: Yeah.
1: Yeah. The Adam's calendar is so badly destroyed that we can't imagine what it must have looked like when it was newly constructed. But it's a machine, and we know it's a machine because we've measured the frequencies in it. They are off the charts. Sound frequencies into the gigahertz, electromagnetic fields, magnetic fields. And the only conclusion I can reach is that it's a giant, the original purpose was a giant toroidal vortex energy generating machine that was used as some sort of teleportation device, like a beam me up Scotty device. That's it. It's right on the edge of the mountain looking down. It was most likely Enki's first gold mine on the world, on planet Earth.
0: Let's go to Tim in Alberta, Canada. Go ahead, Tim.
5: Another Timothy. I'm in the Bible too, Michael and Cornelius. Yes, Bangor, Maine. That's another story. But gold mining, we've talked a lot about this in Coast to Coast over the decades about, you know, the aliens coming here and doing that. And there is a YouTube that has got a bunch of geologists in British Columbia, Canada, going off the old native legends about these, well, they weren't called aliens. They're called something else that were mining in this area, this huge gold mine. So they're looking for it. And one of the geologists, and he might have been a scientist too, he was at one of the universities in British Columbia, he was going up by himself up to a rock area on a face like a plateau, and he was going up through the tree line, getting closer where the tree line stops and the rocks start, and this creature came out on the trail in front of him, looked directly at him, telepathically said, I know why you're here, you continue on. You know, it's over. You turn around, you survive. And that geologist turned around and kind of gave up on his career until he met these other guys and they started all over again. But that was a testimony that I really got me as an ex-policeman. I went, that guy's telling the truth.
0: What are your thoughts on that, Michael? We'll get a minute left.
1: Great story. Yeah, look, it just shows you ancient gold mines are all over the world. The Anunnaki mined the world extensively, right across the world. North America is full of ancient gold mines. People may not have realized it yet. South Africa, we have physical evidence of ancient gold mines. That's what I've been researching and exploring, and I have ample evidence for that. the presence of the Anunnaki, the original gold mines that go back at least 300,000 years, maybe further back in time, 500,000 years, and maybe even more back. The stone circles are all part of preparing the earth for their arrival so they could live and operate their gold mines on this planet. And it's a great story that is still in the early stages of being unraveled. And I can't wait to see what new information we get next.
0: All right, my friend. Thank you. Michael Tellinger, his websites are linked up at coasttocoastam.com in his latest book, Slave Species of the Gods. For Dan Galante, Tom Danheiser, Sue Trikas, Lex Lonehood, Sean Latasseur, Alec Fernandez, Stephanie Smith, Tim Benal, George Knapp, and Richard Serrett, I'm George Norrie, somewhere out there on Coast to Coast AM. We'll see you on our next edition. Until then, be safe, everyone.

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15: Hoping to extend the ceasefire. I'm Ted Lindner, Fox News. The U.S. and Iran have reached a deal to extend the ceasefire by 60 days, but it needs President Trump's signature. Returning from an event with Air Force Academy graduates Thursday night, Vice President Vance, doing a little chopper talk, says it's hard to tell when or if President Trump will sign off on the deal.
16: We do think they're negotiating, at least so far, in good faith, and we're making some progress. Hopefully, we'll continue to make progress. The president will be in a position where he can endorse the agreement, but obviously, that's still TBD.
15: The agreement would reportedly extend the ceasefire to allow for more talks between the U.S. and Iran. The American embassy in Ukraine's capital remains open even after the threat of attacks from Russia. Fox's Grinnell Scott has more on this.
17: A social media post from the American embassy in Kyiv says there is no change to its current operation. Comments attributed to the foreign policy chief of the European Union, Kaya Kallas, claimed that while EU embassies remain staffed, the U.S. embassy had been vacated after Russia warned diplomats and visitors in the Ukrainian capital to leave before attacks on the city escalate. In the post on X, the U.S. embassy cited the State Department's pledge that protecting the safety and security of Americans was its highest priority. Grinnell Scott, Fox News.
15: The manhunt for Jacob Baker in the state of Hawaii is now over. The 36-year-old Baker in police custody this after a massive search on Hawaii's Big Island. Baker, who lives on the island, was wanted in connection with the killings of 3 men, described as armed and dangerous while on the lam. Hawaii police believe Baker's responsible for killing 3 men, all between the ages of 69 and 79, within a 2-day period. All 3 major U.S. stock indexes closing at record highs Thursday. The Nasdaq rose 242 points, S&P 500 up 43 points, the Dow with a tiny gain of 24 points. 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
15: Well, the Supreme Court ruling in favor of a Black Death Row inmate from Mississippi who claims there was racial bias in the makeup of the jury that convicted him.
7: Justices in a 5-4 vote siding with Terry Pitchford, who was sentenced to death by a jury of 11 white and one black juror in 2006 for his role in the killing of a grocery store owner. There were five potential black jurors on the whittled down jury pool, but the prosecutor, who had a history of dismissing black jurors for discriminatory reasons, used peremptory strikes against four of them. Jurors can only be excused for race-neutral reasons. The opinion, penned by Justice Brett Kavanaugh, finding defense lawyers did not get enough of a chance to argue the black jurors were improperly dismissed. Also that the state Supreme Court acted reasonably in ruling they had not. Lillian Wu, Fox News.
15: Authorities in Alaska are racing to reach four climbers who fell from North America's tallest peak.
22: The National Park Service tells the Associated Press weather conditions, including limited visibility on Alaska's Mount McKinley, are improving and could soon allow for helicopter operations to rescue four climbers who fell. The agency says the incident was reported overnight near the Denali Pass, explaining the four are part of a 7-person climbing team, not sharing any details on their conditions, but noting the three other members returned to camp after trying to help. Mount McKinley is North America's highest peak, standing at more than 20,300 feet tall. Earlier this week, two climbers who were part of a separate incident were evacuated from the mountain by helicopter. Kristen Goodwin, Fox News.
15: And 14-year-old Shrey Parikh from Rancho Cucamonga, California, is this year's Scripps National Spelling Bee champion. The contestant came down to a lightning round tiebreaker against Ishan Gupta, but Shrey spelled 32 words correctly in a 90-second spell-off, including the winning word, bromocriptine, to go home the winner. I'm Ted Lindner. This is Fox News.
23: Mainly clear skies and quiet tonight with a low down to 50, light and variable winds. On Friday, sunny to partly cloudy and warmer again. High temperature up to 86 with a west wind of 5 to 10 miles per hour. For Friday night, partly cloudy skies, low 58. Saturday, mostly sunny and a bit breezy. More refreshing for the weekend and a little bit cooler, high 76. On Sunday, mostly sunny and nice. Scattered storm possible at night, high 81. Monday, partly cloudy with a slight chance of a storm, mainly in the morning, high 82. On Tuesday, mostly sunny, high 81. Wednesday, partly cloudy with a chance of rain and thunder, mainly later in the day, high 83. 82 on Thursday, with another chance of showers and thunderstorms. I'm 9 Storm Track meteorologist Jackson Garlock at AM 550, FM 99.9, WSAU.

from the City of Angels near the Pacific Ocean. Good morning, good evening, wherever you may be across the nation, around the world. I'm George Norrie. This is Coast to Coast AM. Happy birthday, by the way, to my mother, 97 years old. Happy birthday, Mom. Love ya. Later tonight, investigative reporter Cheryl Jones, followed by Open Lines with Cheryl and her guest. I'll be there, too. Here's what's happening. Cape Canaveral, Florida. Tonight, a rocket belonging to Jeff Bezos' Blue Origin company exploded during a test at the launch pad Thursday night, shaking near

0: which are still under discussion, but the sides are making progress in peace talks. Sources say the tentative deal would begin 60 more days of negotiation on Iran's nuke program. Here's our Tom Danheiser with more. Tommy, what do you got?
1: Thank you, George. Negotiators from the United States and Iran have reached a tentative 60-day agreement to extend fragile ceasefire, though the deal currently awaits final approval from U.S. President Donald Trump. President Trump has not signed off on the emerging framework, according to U.S. officials, but it could set the table for more substantive negotiations. U.S. officials are closing in on an agreement with Iran that could also lead to the reopening of the Strait of Hormuz. Meanwhile, overnight Wednesday into Thursday, the U.S. and Iranian militaries exchanged strikes. Iran fired a ballistic missile towards a U.S. base in Kuwait, according to the U.S. military and Iran's Islamic Revolutionary Guard Corps, which said it was retaliation for U.S. strikes in southern Iran. Kuwaiti forces intercepted the Iranian missile. And the Israeli military widened its offensive against the Iran-backed militia Hezbollah in Lebanon on Thursday, striking Beirut for the first time in almost a month and pushing deeper into the country's south. George?
0: Thank you, Thomas. Appreciate it. Trump administration officials have pressed the office responsible for printing the nation's money to design a $250 bill featuring the president's portrait, according to four current and former employees, in what would be the first appearance of a living person on U.S. currency in more than 150 years. Facebook parent Meta is cutting almost 1,400 jobs in Washington state, about 20% of its local workforce, as part of a company-wide effort eliminating, as we've announced, 8,000 positions as part of an aggressive push into artificial intelligence. John Truman Wolf is with us here, author of The 99 Strongest Banks in America. AI is costing a lot of jobs, John.
2: It is, George. It's unfortunate and a little bit sad to use a silly word, but this continues to happen. It's not just Meta. I mean, we're hearing regularly that companies are laying off folks, and it's a result of AI, no question about it.
0: All right, great. Thanks, John Truman Wolf. More food products have been added to nationwide recall linked to powdered milk that may have been contaminated with salmonella. The FDA initially released a notice about powdered milk potentially contaminated with salmonella on April 20th, and the FDA then notified the Department of Agriculture's Food Safety Inspection Service, which released its own public health alert for the powdered milk on April 30th. The recalled product was made and distributed by California Dairies. The initial list included frozen pizzas sold at Aldi stores nationwide, though it has since expanded to include products sold at retailers like Walmart, Target, QVC, and Williams-Sonoma. Let's check in with food safety coach Jeff Nelken. Jeff, another product recall.
3: Well, this one is kind of a widespread one because the California Dairy Company produces about 40% of all the powdered milk in the United States. So it's going to be spread out amongst other products. So you're going to be hearing about those shortly. And for those people that are concerned and have questions, they certainly can check with the USDA. They have a number that you can reach them at, 888-674-6854. And the California Dairy Incorporated is located in Visalia, California. And if you want to speak to them, you can call them at 559-625-2200. And they're available Monday through Friday to answer any questions about products, because some of these products that have the dairy milk in it are kind of like snack type foods that you wouldn't expect, powdered milk to be in. So if you have any concerns, please, check with your doctor if you have any symptoms.
0: Jeff, you're on every week with us, and every week there's another food recall. What does that say about our situation countrywide?
3: I would say that people are, learning to watch more carefully, and we're just, picking up on our errors and opportunities for mistakes, and that we still have to do a better job at what, we call, looking at the operation.
0: Jeff's website is linked up at coasttocoastam.com.

0: Denver International Airport is preparing to open portions of a mysterious underground tunnel system that has long been plagued by conspiracy theories. Officials announced this week to convert sections of the airport's underground baggage tunnels into pedestrian walkways connecting the concourses A, B, and C. The tunnels, which have been long-fueled speculation involving secret bunkers, lizard people, and underground military facilities, will become an alternative route for passengers traveling between terminals. It's a big airport, by the way. Steven Spielberg's Disclosure Day movie has been unveiled to members of the film press ahead of its June 12th release date, and first reactions are calling the sci-fi UFO-focused movie Spielberg's best film in 20 years, with high praise for star Emily Blunt. How about that? In a moment, L.A. Marzulli joins us. We'll talk about UFOs and other spectacular things on Coast to Coast AM.
1: 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It's MZ from KSCO in Santa Cruz. 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

0: And welcome back to Coast, George Norrie with you. We've got a great program for you tonight. Heading off, L.A. Marzulli with us, author of a number of books, at least 14-plus, with the host and director of 30-plus films. He is a frank supernaturalist and thinks humanity is headed for what he has come to call the coming great deception. L.A., welcome back. How have you been?
1: Hey, George. Great to be here. Thanks for having me back on.
0: Did you ever get settled in after that L.A. fire a couple of years ago?
1: Oh, yeah. We've been back 6 years now, and a brand new home. It worked out for the best thing, actually, that ever happened to us. We're debt-free in a brand new home, and, you know, I'm in my studio right now. I'll show you what it looks like. Unfortunately, the folks at home can't see it, but, you know, it's great. So it's amazing how it all worked out, but it was a very difficult time. I'll just say that.
0: Are you on the same parcel?
1: Oh, yes. Same piece of property. I've been here for 50 years, since 1978. But, you know, the guys in the Palisades, I think there's like a half a dozen building permits that have actually been issued. So it's, you know, a lot of funny business going on.
0: You wrote a book called The Waiting Room, which we'll talk about later on in the program. But you also got one called Rungs of Disclosure. Tell me about that title. What does Rungs of Disclosure mean?
1: Well, in 2017, I was watching Tucker Carlson on Fox, and I would watch him pretty much nightly. I liked his style, liked what he reported. I was simpatico with his worldview. And on a Friday night, it's always on a Friday night, by the way. So on a Friday night, he announces UFOs used to be the stuff of tinfoil hat wearing people and conspiracy theorists. But maybe we shouldn't think that any longer. Commander David Fravor joins us, former F-18 pilot, who had an encounter with a tic-tac shaped object over the Pacific Ocean. And all of a sudden, the camera pans, and there's Commander David Fravor. He's a little nervous, I think. His eyes are like really wide. Maybe it's his first time on national TV. I don't know. But he starts talking about it, and I'm on the edge of my seat. I'm going, oh, my gosh. So it's Tucker here, Commander David Fravor here in the Senate, it's a triptych. And then over here is, they showed the gimbal UFO. That's the one that's like turning like this in the sky and then goes this way. They show clips of the Tic Tac. It was unbelievable. And I just went, oh, my gosh, this is soft disclosure. And that led, you know, to the book, Rungs of Disclosure. So the analogy is we're going up the rungs of a ladder until the very top ladder. The book has 18 rungs in it. And it'll be 2 years now that the book has been out. But it's an interactive website, rungsofdisclosure.com. When you go there, you can see all the rungs from 18 to 29. They're all videos I do right here in my studio. So rung number 19, 23, 25, all the way up to the last rung so far, number 29. And I think the way things are going, it's getting close to full-on disclosure, getting real close.
0: Spielberg's got a film coming out June 12th called Disclosure Day, and it's supposed to be amazing. People are praising it like crazy.
1: There's three trailers that were released. So I did a report, a video right here in my studio for trailer one, followed by the second trailer, which had more information. And I went scene by scene by scene. The third one is when, and I only saw this like 2 days ago. My friend Mondo Gonzalez sent me. Have you seen this? No, I haven't. I watched it, and I just sat there with my jaw on the ground. Because at the end of that third trailer, it's supposed to be the final trailer, they show the stag. And the stag is throughout the film. This little girl and the stag comes up. So what is the stag? Why is it there? And the camera pans, and you can see the stag's eye. You know, the camera's like focused on the stag's eye. And the stag's head turns like this, and then you see the other eye. But it's not a stag, George. It's a gray. It's what we would call a gray alien. Yeah, when I saw that, I mean, I freaked. So I did a report on that, and that is out today on my YouTube channel, The L.A. Marzulli. And tomorrow, Karen Wilkinson will be joining me. And we'll do a report on that. She's the author of Stolen Seed, Evil Harvest. And she had the same reaction I did. She totally freaked out when she saw the trailer, especially the stag's eye. That was like that pushed buttons in her. That was a trigger, definitely a trigger. So, and the other thing is about that, and this was in the second trailer. This was not in the first trailer. So I know your people can't see it, but this is a slate. that you know, when I'm making a film, we write the title of the scene and go like that, speed, the cameras are up and running. Well, there's this clip, and one of the actors goes, "This 79-year cover-up has to end," talking about the Roswell cover-up, 79 years, right? And it cuts to a real slate, which was used back in 1947. And the slate says, Roswell, NM, New Mexico, 509th BG Bombing Group, 5th Entity, Roll Number 18. And there's an army guy holding the slate up. So the question is, and I posed this when I saw it, did Mr. Spielberg see the original footage and just reenact it? Does he have a copy of the original footage and just reenact it? We don't know. But why is that there? And then in the third trailer, you can see I'm almost like white on rice. In the third trailer, which I reported on yesterday and filmed on it, and we'll cover it tomorrow, but it's on my YouTube channel. Spielberg says, you know, part of me wishes this was all true. And then it cuts to one of the scenes from the film, and then he goes, but it is true, or something like that. Yes, it's true. It's true. So is it like a double entendre here where he is, you know, what's he really saying here? You know, is it true? And George, you know, thank God for Coast to Coast. You've been banging this drum for decades, and so have I. It is true. Crop circles are real. The abduction phenomena is real. Cattle mutilations are real. People are taken. There are hybrids walking amongst us, title of Dr. David Jacobs' book. Yeah. It's all there. And then you, in the midst of all that, you've got this deliberate obfuscation. Oh, it's just a psyop. Oh, this whole thing is, you know, government-controlled nonsense. I mean, I went to the debris field. Too bad your viewers can't see this, but that's a piece of a debris, George, that we actually took out the debris field in Roswell. And we were there with Chuck Sikowski. I know you know Chuck. Frank Kimbler, my business partner, because Richard Shaw passed away, Gil Zimmerman, and Jim Peterson. And we're there, and all of a sudden Frank goes, "Hey, guys, I got a hit." And we go over, and according to Chuck Sikowski, we're the only film crew, according to Chuck, that's ever shown actually digging into the ground and then taking the piece of metal out. And we've had it analyzed. It's right between two known pieces of aluminum, but it's an it's unidentified, essentially. The metallurgist is going like, and she would take the metal and put it in this little machine, and it would read, and then it would flip, and then flip. And she goes, "This is really weird. It's like, maybe I need a bigger piece." And I go, "I don't think so." Because it kept, and Chuck had a piece of the metal, and it was, we went to three different labs. Chuck, the metallurgist there, same thing, unknown aluminum alloy. Frank Kimber, same thing, unknown aluminum alloy. So what is it? And we're trying to get testing done on it to see what the isotopic ratio is. So that's real research. So, you know, this whole 79-year cover-up has to end from the Spielberg's film. It's true. It has to end. It was not a weather balloon. It definitely was not a weather balloon. There's no doubt about that. I've interviewed too many witnesses, most of whom who are dead, unfortunately. But they all say the same thing. You know, one witness, Colonel Hill, tried to communicate with the alien that was still alive, but failed. Walter G. Haught, the deathbed confession, or that confession. And some people say, well, this is a construct. He really didn't sign it. And all of a sudden, I mean, I don't know. That's why there is a caveat there. Jesse Marcel Jr., whom I did interview while he was alive, mm-hmm. he said, you know, he handled the wreckage. And in our film that Gil Zimmerman and I did on Roswell, Jesse Marcel Sr. is back in the debris field, and he looks right at the camera and he says, you know, they wanted me to come up and with General Ramey. They had pieces of the weather balloon there and talk about, but that's not what I did. I wasn't good at that. And then General Ramey took over and said it was just a weather balloon. And Jesse Marcel Sr. looks right at the camera and says, but we both knew differently. Now, why would he say that? And at this time, he's like in his probably 70s. He's an old man. It's not the young Jesse Marcel Singer. He's an old man back in the debris field. And in the film, there's a clip where that slate, it says July 7th. And here, again, you know, I can't, but you can see it, so you're having fun. But this is a reproduction, you know, of the Roswell paper, July 8th. So Marcel was out there on the 6th or the 7th. I'm not sure the exact date, but this is from July 8th. when they announced it. And then July 9th is the beginning of the cover-up. You know, General Ramey, empty saucer, says excitement not justified, it's just a weather balloon. And talking, you know, we have a whole film on this. It's called Exoneration. And as far as I know, no other film company has ever looked at the whole phenomenon at Roswell, what came down there, and thought about the Marcel family. They went through hell and back. I mean, they really did. And talking to Jesse Marcel Jr. when he was alive, and we, in the film, we interviewed his widow. And that was the first time she was ever on camera. We interviewed his widow and his daughter and his best friend. So all that was, it's in the film. And there's no doubt that he was a patsy. I call him a Lee Harvey Oswald of ufology because he was. Yeah.
0: Interesting. Now, what is your take on the Pentagon's dump of this latest batch of UFO files?
1: Well, again, boy, I wish you were on video. That's the Comburgas UFO right there. You can see that. That's the best picture of a UFO I've ever seen. And that was taken by the late Dr. Roger Lear in Turkey. And those two figures that you see, if you put it through a few filters, you know, take it in the Final Cut, put some filters on it. And the late Richard Shaw, my former business partner, used to do that. Those are grays with the big black eyes. And Richard sped it up and slowed. Rick had the original footage. So for people who say this whole thing's a hoax, they know what they're talking about. We got the original footage from Dr. Roger Lear. And, you know, Roger's there in our film, and it's in the 10-box DVD set we have. And he goes, yeah, some people think it's the best UFO footage ever. And, you know, you knew Roger, and he was just such a colorful character. And it's just great to watch that clip. And you know, he kind of leans back. He's really proud of it. But he was out there for hours filming this thing, and it just sat in the sky. And, you know, it would turn, and then finally it came down over the lake. All the running lights turned on. I mean, it's just amazing stuff. So, you know, the Pentagon is giving us, I wouldn't say breadcrumbs, but it's not a full dinner either. I mean, they're leeching this stuff out. We have the bodies. David Grush has said that in Congress. Other people have said that. Witnesses I have talked to have said that, have told me, you know, on the record. So it's the bottom line is, George, and this is when you really think about it, it's profound. You know, if you and I go back, I think to 2002 or something, whatever it is.
0: Yeah.
1: So I've been doing this with you for, you know, forever, and thank God for Coast to Coast, because, you know, you've been steadfast. Coast to Coast, the paradigm that you guys embrace, you allow all paradigms to at least speak, you know, their piece or their mind, or someone like me. I mean, I'm against the main flow of ufologists. I think this is interdimensional, not extraterrestrial, but I digress. The bottom line is, thank God for Coast to Coast. But here's the deal. You can't go back anymore.
0: Well, we want to get the truth out, L.A. We're going to take a quick break. We'll be back in a moment with L.A. Marzulli as we talk about full disclosure.

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9: Mainly clear skies and quiet tonight with a low down to 50. Light and variable winds. On Friday, sunny to partly cloudy and warmer again. High temperature up to 86 with a west wind of 5 to 10 miles per hour. For Friday night, partly cloudy skies, low 58. Saturday, mostly sunny and a bit breezy. More refreshing for the weekend and a little bit cooler, high 76. On Sunday, mostly sunny and nice. Scattered storm possible at night, high 81. Monday, partly cloudy with a slight chance of a storm, mainly in the morning, high 82. On Tuesday, mostly sunny, high 81. Wednesday, partly cloudy with a chance of rain and thunder, mainly later in the day, high 83. 82 on Thursday, with another chance of showers and thunderstorms. I'm 9 Storm Track meteorologist Jackson Garlock at AM 550, FM 99.9, WSAU.
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11: We'll take your calls next hour with L.A. 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
12: Doing great, George.
11: What do we have this Friday coming up?
12: This Friday, we got Luigi Venatelli, and he's a director who spent 4 years working alongside with Bob Lazar, and he's laid out Bob's entire story, and he did it a very unique way in this film S4, where he puts the viewer kind of in Bob's shoes and lets you sort of see what Bob went through experiencing going to S4 and seeing the sports model and seeing all the stuff underground. Very cool.
11: I'm looking forward to that. And you also put on Contact in the Desert, which I'll be there this weekend doing my panel, and George and George with George Knapp, and our Tom Danhiders is there doing his thing, working away for us too. 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

0: And welcome back, George Norrie, along with L.A. Marzulli, as we talk about full disclosure. L.A., NASA has a history of consulting with theologians and priests, and they've been funding programs to evaluate how different faiths and societies could react to the discovery of extraterrestrial life. They've actually given money to theologians and priests. What do you think?
1: Well, you know, never a straight answer in NASA, tongue-in-cheek here, but they know that this thing is coming down. They do. And it is. It's coming down. I mean, the government has just created two dumps, more on the way, and eventually they will show the bodies. And what are we really looking at? I mean, this goes into, like, you know, the gentleman who did that brief commercial sort of with you live on air, Ron Jinks, talking about contact in the desert. And that's been going on for years. I think I was at it. I was invited one time. But I come from a completely different perspective. I'm on the theological side of things. I don't believe that it's okay to abduct a five-year-old boy and implant him, which happened to Emil Jurek. That's in our film.
0: Right.
1: So you've got two sides of the coin, and they're different, completely different. It is heads and tails. The majority view is, we're not alone in the universe. Welcome to Disclosure Day, or Day of Disclosure, the film by Dan Farr. And that led to our 2026 Deception virtual conference. We had 2,500 people sign up for that. We had 10 speakers, and we showed two of our films there. I believe, and you know where I stand on this, these are not extraterrestrials. These are interdimensional entities. Anna Paulina Luna has stated that. She actually stated on the record recently to read the Book of Enoch. Now, where did she get that from? So am I being monitored? I'm probably being monitored on some level. I did send some resources up to, I forget who it was, somebody in Congress. It might have been Paulina Luna's office. I don't know. But at any rate, you know, she's saying, she's in my wheelhouse, at least from what she's saying, that this is, read the Book of Enoch, these are interdimensional entities. There was a paper I just read over the weekend where the author was stating that in order to go anywhere in the universe, you've got to go at least 10% of the speed of light. How would you even get there? How would you, you know, where's the fuel? How's this thing going to work? And then you get Enrico Fermi, which nobody ever talks about, Fermi's paradox, which he says, if the universe is teeming with life, where the heck is everybody? The other side of the aisle, when Steven Spielberg espouses this in his film, he uses the Mother Superior, a nun. And, you know, this is very filmic, and it's the way he does it is incredible. And, you know, she has a certain authority because she's Mother Superior, even though she's an actress in a film. But she says, and this is the paradigm that we hear echoed over and over and over again. If the universe is teeming with life, then, you know, surely God wouldn't have created just us here. There has to be other people. But see, if you read the biblical prophetic narrative and the prophecies which are there, and I tenaciously hold to this view and hold on to the prophecies, because somebody's outside space and time calling out events with great specificity. And we know at some point in the future, Father God's going to roll up the universe like a scroll. That's what it says. Roll up the universe, roll up the heavens like a scroll and create a new heaven and a new earth. So if there are people in the Christian community says, well, that's just allegory, but I'm a literalist. No, it's not just allegory. When it says he's going to be born in a stable in Bethlehem, guess what? That's not allegory. He was born in a stable in Bethlehem. When it says he's going to be, his hands and feet were pierced, that's going to happen. And it did happen 2,000 years ago, even though those prophecies were written hundreds of years before crucifixion was even invented. So, I mean, I could go on and on and on about all this stuff. But the bottom line is, you know, NASA is trying to position itself. Why? Because the largest religion on the planet is the Christian religion, the Catholic religion, 1.3 billion followers, adherents. It's the largest religion on the planet. So the question is, and here's a prophecy for you, George, which just, you know, it's amazing to think about. This is written almost 2,000 years ago. The Spirit of a living God, the Spirit expressly states that in the latter days some will depart from the faith, giving heed to seducing spirits and the doctrine of demons. That's written 2,000 years ago. And that begs the question, well, how's that going to happen? Why would anyone leave Christianity? Well, this is why I call it the Great Deception, because they, when they show up, they will tell us that they are friendly space brothers, created all life on this planet, genetically manipulated early man, started the world's religions, started the world's earliest civilizations. Now, at this critical juncture, our creators, our progenitors, our space brothers are here to usher mankind into a golden age. And that's the great deception, because they're not our space brothers. And again, I'll circle back. Is it okay to abduct a five-year-old boy and implant him? And I'm speaking of Emil. We took the implant out with Dr. Roger Lehr. Richard Shaw, Dr. Roger Lehr, and myself, along with Dr. Matriciani, took the implant out.
0: What did it look like?
1: It was about the size of a grain of rice. It was number 17. It was his last implant removal. The implant before that, number 16, you couldn't cut it with a diamond-bladed saw. Dr. Lehr had to take it into a laboratory and cut the thing open with a laser beam. And in that, they found double-walled carbon nanotubes. The implant we have, which was the last time I saw him alive, which was at Seal Lab. He passed away several months after that, which very untimely. And Richard Shaw and I were just taken aback by the whole thing. But we were in Seal Lab, and we also, that was the same journey into Seal Lab where we cut the implant open. Dr. Lehr had a piece of drywall from a house where a man had been abducted. And Dr. Lehr had learned that you take a fluorescent light and go in and you can see the handprints. And sure enough, there was a four-fingered handprint right by the window. And we cut it out. It was in Seal Lab. We took a sample from that and we put it under a scanning electron microscope. And in the film, it was in one of our Watchers films, I turned to the tech at Seal Lab and I go, let me ask you something. Is it safe to say that this is not human? And the guy goes, looks at me, he's very uncomfortable, and he goes, yes. So it's a four-fingered handprint. The fingers are bulbous at the end. Obviously, it's not human, and it's very low right by the windowsill, and the man had been abducted. And this was the same house where Dr. Lehr went outside, and the avocado tree in the backyard spontaneously combusted. So it's, as the late Dr. Hynek would say, you know, J. Allen Hynek would say, high strangeness. So, you know, our Watchers series, the 10-part DVD set that we did, Gil Zimmerman and I created, I mean, we're there with Chuck Sikalski talking to Rancher Miller. I think he had 16 cattle mutilations in 18 years on a 1,400-acre ranch. And I asked him, what's the fear factor between 1 and 10? And no one had ever asked him that before. And he kind of thinks about it, and he's a little nervous to even answer. He goes, oh, it's about an 8, I guess. It's more like a 10, really, but he doesn't want to say 10. I don't want to put words in the guy's mouth, but he was freaked out. I mean, you know, 16 or 18 head of cattle. I forget the exact number. It was either 16 head in 18 years or whatever, but it was a lot. It was a cattle mutilation almost every year and a half on his property. Very, very unnerving. And he told us something which just blew us away. In the course of the 20 years that he had lived on the ranch, there were 12 fatalities outside the road. So, you know,
0: of who?
1: Of Rancher Miller, fatalities on this. And we drove the road. It's dead straight, George. There's no curves, no twists, nothing. You know, nothing weird. It's a straight road. It's slightly inclined, very, very slightly. But like, it was either 10 or 12 fatalities in like a decade, something like that. But the odds of that happening are astronomical. That's something really weird is going on in that ranch. And it only happens to Rancher Miller's cattle. The neighboring ranchers, they don't have mutilations. So that's all in our film. That was a very, very dark film. And, you know, there were people say, oh, it's a PSYOP and the government's doing this. Excuse me, the government's not doing this. We had a mutilation from a friend of mine in West Texas. And this guy got a call from a fellow rancher. And he drove out there. There was a lamb that had been mutilated, the classic mutilation. Parts of the, all the blood is drained. Parts of the animal are gone. And this is no psyop. It, the whole thing is surrounded. It's a gated, you know, driveway deal with a big gate and, right, and all this other stuff. And that thing, George, that carcass just disintegrated. Literally, bones and all, just disintegrated. And that's a first. That is a first. I've never heard of that. And I talked to Chuck Sikowski about that. And he said, yeah, that's really, really strange.
0: L.A., has Dr. Lear been replaced since he passed on?
1: Not to my knowledge. People have called me with saying that they've been abducted. They think they have an implant. And we're not equipped to do that. Dr. Matriciana, who took out the implant and had worked with Dr. Roger Lear on pretty much all of the extractions, as far as I know, and he took out the implant from Emil, where Richard Shaw and I were there with Dr. Roger Lear, who assisted, he no longer is practicing. So no one's picked up that mantle, to the best of my knowledge, and it's really unfortunate.
0: I have talked to you, like you said, over a couple decades, and I have never seen you or heard you so pumped up.
1: I'll turn my camera on. Yeah, I'm just, you know, I'm not having fun. I mean, this is what I've written. We have 34 films. We have 10 films here on the whole UFO phenomena. The book Rung of Disclosure. You know, there's a corpus of work there, and I've been banging this drum for decades. And now the cat's out of the bag, and it's here. It's coming. And I think the Spielberg film will condition people, because Steven Spielberg repeats the mantra. Oh, with, you know, all these galaxies, surely we can't be alone in the universe. Well, you don't know where we are. Nobody knows what this is. Nobody knows where consciousness is stored.
0: Nobody knows how it started.
1: Nobody knows. You know, nobody knows. Nothing. You know, you can't get something from nothing. So this thing was, in my opinion, spoken into existence by a holy, loving God. It's all in the biblical prophetic narrative, but you have to dig for it. It's not, you know, it's not just here, look at this and it'll give you all the answers. You've got to dig into it to get some of the answers. But there's prophecies. Like you talk about the abduction phenomena. Here's something to think about. This is in the book of Daniel, chapter 2, verse 43. You can read it for yourself. Their seed will mingle with the seed of men. Whose seed are we talking about here? Whose seed? Goes back to Genesis 3:15. The seed of the dragon will be at war with the seed of the woman, Genesis 3:15. The one coming from the woman, the proto-evangelium, will crush the dragon's head. The dragon will bruise his heel. That's a prophecy of the Messiah, proto-evangelium, the Messiah. So now we get Daniel 2:43. Their seed will mingle with the seed of men. Who are they? Not human beings. So it gives us, there's only one entity that we're talking about here. These are the fallen watchers. The watchers coming back and doing the unthinkable. And we know that the breeding program is real. Al Matthews, perfect example, has an encounter with a hybrid female. They're here. They're walking amongst us.
0: Why do you call this the coming great deception?
1: Because it's going to deceive millions of people. They'll believe the lie. They will believe that we were created.
0: They already do.
1: Well, that's my point. Exactly. Exactly. It's very sobering, actually. So I'm one of the few voices that is, you know, going, wait a minute, time out here, you know, and I got this from a friend of mine. If you're asleep in your home, all the doors and windows are locked, and there's a knock on your door, and you go to the door, you're going to let the guy in? Hey, my car broke down. Can I use your phone? Excuse me? No. I'm not going to open the door and let this thing in. I don't know who you are. You know, I'll call the police or a tow truck for you, but I'm not opening my door. And what's troublesome is so many people have just opened the door and just blatantly accepted this as the truth. And I don't think it's the truth. I think it is a deception. And again, I circle back. Is it okay to abduct Emil when he's 5 years old? Or Karen Wilkinson, who I know she's been on the show. Or Al Matthews, who's a lifelong abductee. Everybody got out of it. They're no longer are being taken, no longer are being abducted. But Karen sired 3 children. In our film, we talk about this. And then she saw them later. And she goes, they were short and stocky, black-eyed kids. That's exactly second generation. The third generation of hybrids is what Al Matthews encountered. And she looked and could pass as a normal female. Al thought, you know, she was wearing these dark wraparound glasses. And then one night Al goes up and she and a friend are drinking wine. She takes the glasses off. One thing leads to another. A fly lands on her glass. She reaches out with her finger, picks up the fly, goes, doesn't touch the fly to her mouth, sucks it in from like 6 inches away. And when she goes to kiss Al, Al pushed her off his lap, and the eyes go twang and shapeshift. And according to Al, she let out the most evil laugh you could possibly imagine. He was terrified. He got up and ran, and he called went to a mutual friend, Gordy Tong. And next thing I know, I'm FaceTiming with Al, and we're talking. We sent him resources, and now he, you know, talks about Jesus, because that's what got him out of it. And that's not like a magic word where you say and everything stops, but it will definitely help stop the abductions.
0: We're going to come back in a moment with L.A. Marzulli and take phone calls. Fascinating discussion about disclosure. 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
4: Closing in on a peace deal. I'm Sue Guzman, Fox News. Iran and the U.S. reportedly agreeing to a framework for a peace deal. Fox's Ashley Webster with more from Tel Aviv.
5: Negotiators for the U.S. and Iran have agreed to a framework of a deal, but it has yet to be approved by President Trump. If a memorandum of understanding is approved, it would mean a 60-day ceasefire extension, the Strait of Hormuz reopened, and Iran committing to dropping any ambitions of possessing a nuclear weapon. As those discussions continue, Israeli military forces have been expanding their ground operations northward in Lebanon. The Lebanese health ministry says 42 people have been killed, more than 50 others injured.
4: Vice President J.D. Vance telling reporters Thursday that an agreement is close, but they are not there yet. A big bust for Blue Origin and its new Glenn rocket.
6: Blue Origin's Glenn rocket is supposed to carry payloads in a low Earth orbit and possibly the moon. But when they tried to do a static fire test at Cape Canaveral Space Force Station in Florida late Thursday, the rocket exploded. Sound courtesy of Spaceflight Now's YouTube page. It was a monstrous explosion, completely shrouding the 320-foot-tall Glenn rocket. The company posted on X, "We experienced an anomaly during today's hot fire test. All personnel have been accounted for." The Brevard County Emergency Management Office said there was no threat to the public as a result of the explosion. Jill Nato, Fox News.
4: At least three people dead, four injured in a gas explosion that engulfed a Dallas apartment building in a massive fire. The blast shaking nearby homes and flinging debris as firefighters were on their way to the reported gas leak. First responders now looking through the debris for possible survivors or victims. 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
9: That heat's going to be out there for one more day.
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4: The big manhunt is over in Hawaii for a man wanted in the murders of three people on the Big Island. Hawaii County Police Chief Reid Mahuna said they received a tip about a possible sighting near the coastal area of Kaimu Cove.
11: Officers and detectives responded to the area and conducted a search, ultimately locating the suspect concealed within a small cave on the neighboring property. The suspect, identified as Jacob Baker, male 36, was taken into custody without incident.
4: Baker was wanted in connection with the killings of three men, ages 69 to 79, over a two-day period. The FBI arresting a former CIA official, seizing millions of dollars in gold bars and cash from his home. Here's Fox's Kevin Cork with more.
12: He somehow managed to convince the agency to give him $40 million in gold bars, claiming it was for work-related expenses. The agency later claimed it was unable to locate any record of Rush explaining the so-called work-related purpose for all that loot. When the FBI raided his home in Virginia, they not only found $40 million worth of gold bars, they found $2 million in cash, along with 35 luxury watches, many of which were Rolexes. Now, it's been speculated that the gold bars and cash were likely resources to be used in U.S. operations overseas, but then it was diverted, apparently, for personal use.
4: An affidavit says he lied about some of his education and military service while applying for the job. He was honorably discharged from the CIA in February 2015. 14-year-old Trey Parikh from Rancho Cucamonga, California, is this year's Scripps National Spelling Bee champion. This contest coming down to a lightning round tiebreaker against Isan Gupta. Trey spelling 32 words correctly in a 90-second spell-off to go home the winner. And some big-name acts dropping out of President Trump's scheduled Freedom 250 event on the National Mall. Among them, Morris Day, Young MC, and Milli Vanilli, all citing the event's political ties. I'm Sue Gosman. This is Fox News.
13: Mainly clear skies and quiet tonight with a low down to 50, light and variable winds. On Friday, sunny to partly cloudy and warmer again. High temperature up to 86 with a west wind of 5 to 10 miles per hour. For Friday night, partly cloudy skies, low 58. Saturday, mostly sunny and a bit breezy. More refreshing for the weekend and a little bit cooler, high 76. On Sunday, mostly sunny and nice. Scattered storm possible at night, high 81. Monday, partly cloudy with a slight chance of a storm, mainly in the morning, high 82. On Tuesday, mostly sunny, high 81. Wednesday, partly cloudy with a chance of rain and thunder, mainly later in the day, high 83. 82 on Thursday, with another chance of showers and thunderstorms. I'm 9 Storm Track meteorologist Jackson Garlock at AM 550, FM 99.9, WSAU.

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1: This hour we'll take your calls with L.A. Marzulli as we talk about disclosure. Fascinating discussion. We shall be back in a moment on Coast to Coast AM with your calls. 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

0: And welcome back, George Norrie, along with L.A. Marzulli, and we'll get to your calls in a second. L.A., before we take calls, you have another book called The Waiting Room. What is that all about?
1: Very interesting, and thanks for bringing that up. It's my first novel in 20 years, and I had a near-death experience years ago when I was about 19 years old and never forgot about it. So basically, The Waiting Room is a guy flatlines. He's a former airline pilot, and he flatlines. He's at the hospital, and next thing he knows, he's being whisked through the tunnel of light, and he winds up in the waiting room. And he looks around going like, what is this? And this man comes in. He's got a large file under his arm and wild hair, kind of like a cross between Albert Einstein and Doc in Back to the Future. And he goes, well, you're in the waiting room, Mr. Frisbee. I'm Mr. Olam. You can call me Mr. O. And you just got a few things we have to clear up before you can come out of the waiting room. And Bob Frisbee's going like, what do you mean, come out of the waiting room? And he goes, well, it all has to do with forgiveness. And the very first thing he brings up is second grade, where Bob Frisbee is pushed up against the locker room, the coat room, by the class bully. And he's not sure what to do. The kid's in second grade, but he swings and he knocks the kid's front teeth out. But he's never forgiven the bully. And the whole thing is, the whole book is about forgiveness. That's an easy one, but it goes from there. And it's, people who have read it, I should say, can't put it down. The reviews, 5-star reviews on Amazon. It was actually number 2 in its genre on Amazon below, I think it was like 2,500 in all the books. And there's a guy, Amazon has like 40 million books that they advertise. So, you know, we're real happy with what it's doing. And people just, it's word of mouth for the most part. But my publisher, Charisma, has published it. And it may be a sequel. It depends on how this does. But people just love it.
0: Sometimes it's not all bad being in the waiting room, is it?
1: Well, there you go. Absolutely.
0: Did your near-death experience change your life?
1: Well, the near-death experience changed my life, not as dramatic as some other people, but it definitely changed my life. I mean, I talk about that in the book. I mean, through the character of Bob Frisbee. But right after that is when, and I dedicated The Waiting Room to my girlfriend. I met her when I was 16. She was 14. And when I was 18, she was 16, and she was hit by a car and killed instantly.
0: Was that Michelle?
1: Life. That was Michelle. And that changed my life. That incident set me on the course, you know, what is this? Why am I here? If God is a loving God, why would he allow this? And so it was very difficult. And that is...

0: is in the book through Bob Frisbee reaches a point with Mr. O in the waiting room, and he goes, I can't do it. I'm not going to forgive. Sorry, I just can't do it. And so he doesn't forgive, and he goes into what's called the escape tunnel, but it's not an escape. It's actually into outer darkness. And finally, he realizes that he doesn't want to be there. And I got that from Howard Storm, because when Howard was in the hospital bed, and we covered this in our Watchers series, and I kind of pulled from Howard's testimony. Howard was in outer darkness. It was the most horrible place he'd ever been. It was horrifying. It was, you know, just unbelievable. And these entities, these ghoulish-like entities, were ripping him apart, doing unspeakable things to him. And he finally cries out, you know, Jesus loves me, this I know. That's all he knows. He's not a Christian. He's to make fun of Christians. All of a sudden, this dark dungeon-like place lights up, and the Lord comes down, picks him up, and up they go. And he spends, you know, hours with Jesus. And he comes back, you know, when he comes back from an NDE, he was a devout atheist. He becomes a pastor. And I interviewed him. And it was, George, it was visceral interviewing Howard Storm. Because, I mean, he would tear up and lose it. We had to stop, cut. Rick would stop filming, and Howard would collect himself, and then we would, you know, pick up the question again. So some of the waiting room is drawn from Howard Storm's experience.
1: Let's go to the phones. We've got one caller who's been in the hospital for some time, and she's on the line right now. We're going to take a few minutes to find out how she's doing, L.A., before she asks her question. Mayette, welcome out.
2: Yes, I tell you, God is good, and the angels and the ancestors and everything that L.A. is talking about. I have a question and open lines. I'll expand some more.
1: It seems to me,
2: and that's well taken about the waiting room and forgiveness. But when you deal with some of these aliens / hybrids, whatever they are, it reminds me of what David Icke told us about his experience with the shaman, seeing his father that had died, and how people can shape shift. So I tell you, I just feel like I'm on cloud nine, okay? And you know, just to give a belly laugh in conclusion, and I want LA's assessment as to how much danger can just ordinary folk be in. But here's one for the New York Post, Daily News, and New York Times. Hapless wisp of a 90-pound-year-old elder has freak accident when a pitcher of water is tossed at her, or rather is tossed where she just misses the triple threat. And it just goes on and on now. I never would miss this. So good ordered design, God is divine providence, Jesus, Yeshua, all of that is with us. But I tell you, boy, it's so glad. And let me thank the lady. We haven't figured out who her name was, but about 5 mornings ago, she actually told about my tale. That seemed to get some people's attention because it took 8 tries for me to be here this morning with my beloved Coast family. And so, L.A., I'll continue to listen. George always gives us. And I'm going to join the Insider, because I have to hear Dr. Judy Wood and everybody else I miss. And that's all I have to say. Peace and love. And peace and love is surrounding me now. I'm so grateful.
1: Well, we're glad you got out, Mayette. You're doing okay. Go ahead, L.A.
0: Yeah, you know, I'm not sure what the question is, but if you could help me out there, George, that would be great.
1: I think she was talking about primarily what's out there in the universe. And you're a believer that it's coming from another dimension, aren't you?
0: Well, you know, yes, I believe these are interdimensional entities. Let me just tell you a quick story. And this is in the biblical prophetic narrative. So this guy, this is thousands of years ago. And it's written in the book of Daniel. Daniel prays. Okay. And then this messenger shows up 21 days later. And the messenger says, hey, I was dispatched the moment the prayers reached the throne room. God sent me here, but I was restrained by the prince of Persia. For 21 days, I had to go get reinforcements from Michael. Well, that opens up this whole can of worms. Wait a minute. Why can't this messenger just go around this entity known as the Prince of Persia? Why can't he just do an end run? Why does he have to go through this gateway of his portal? And he has to go back and get Michael, another messenger, another angel, and reinforcements, and they fight. Well, how do they fight? Obviously, they can be wounded because the Prince of Persia is somehow put out of the way, and this entity gets through. So there are gateways, there are portals that we don't know about between one dimension and another. And, you know, I've said this, this story, this is another one, and I think you'll find this interesting. So there's a guy chained to a wall, all right, a jail cell, and all of a sudden this entity pops in. Well, the chains are loose somehow. And this entity goes, get your things. The jail cell opens up. The guards outside are switched off. They're all asleep. They get to the end of the hallway. The prison door opens and this guy walks out. And I go, what does that sound like, an abduction? And if I'm talking to a New Age audience, they'll basically say, yeah, that sounds like an abduction. I go, that's Peter's jailbreak. It's in the book of Acts in your Bible. It's there. It's there. And that entity manipulates space, time, matter, and energy in ways that defy our physics. Every abductee I've ever talked to goes through the window or up through the ceiling or through the wall. That's an impossibility, but they do that. They do that because they can manipulate space, time, matter, and energy.
1: First time caller Arnold is with us in the city of New York. Arnold, go ahead.
3: Hi. You misquoted Isaiah, or at least misidentified Isaiah, since it's not about a person, it's about the people of Israel. You said that something can't come from nothing, that how does God exist if something can't come from nothing? You've simply moved the problem back one step. And even if the book of Isaiah does describe a person, why couldn't the Christian or Bible have written a myth, since it was written decades after the events it supposedly describes, that simply reproduced what was in the pre-existing document? Respond, please.
0: I'd love to. How am I misquoting Isaiah?
3: Context of Isaiah is about the people of Israel, the nation of Israel. It's not about
0: that's your opinion, and that's fine. You can believe that. But the context of Isaiah, read Isaiah 53, you know, whom has believed our report? For whom have the arm of the Lord been revealed? And Isaiah 53 is not read in the synagogues, and there's a reason for it. Because it points back to a figure that was here 2,000 years ago, Yeshua.
1: L.A., what do you think of the Anunnaki?
0: The Anunnaki, in my opinion, are the watchers, the fallen angels coming down, setting up a civilization, giving man technology. If you take the book of Enoch and overlay it on what we know about the Anunnaki, that's all we're looking at. And so, you know, the Sumerian tablets precede the book of Genesis, what Moses wrote, and the Torah. And I get that, but that doesn't, so what? So that just because the Anunnaki and the Sumerian tablets precede the Torah, that doesn't make it true. They're drawing from the same source. Something happened. Knowledge was given. These entities were here. They set up shop. And then, you know, what's interesting is the conquest of Canaan. When Joshua and Caleb go in to the promised land, there are Nephilim tribes there. And it goes back to the Genesis 3:15 seed war. You know, the seed of a dragon will be at war with the seed of the woman. And then when the Joshua and Caleb go into the promised land, these Nephilim tribes, there's a diaspora of these tribes, and they start going all through the Mediterranean. And I've been through the Mediterranean. That became some of our series, On the Trail of the Nephilim, where we show these ancient megalithic sites, and human beings just did not do them. Sacsayhuaman, Gilgal-Raphaim, Gilgal-Raphaim is in Israel. Sacsayhuamán is in Peru. Ollantaytambo in Peru. Ancient megalithic stones, you know, that weigh 40, 50, 80 tons. It's unbelievable. And they're put together. And, you know, Graham Hancock exposed this, and before him, Van Doniken. So there's nothing new, but it's from a different perspective. Some people would say, we were visited by the space brothers. I'm going, this is Nephilim architecture, fallen angel technology. And we see it all throughout the globe.
1: Why is there so much excitement about Göbekli Tepe?
0: Well, because it's ancient. It's ancient. And here's something to think about. And I've seen this over and over and over again. These sites are almost like they're deliberately shut down and hidden away. Think of, you know, Göbekli Tepe, right? But then go to the island of, Malta. There's a site called on the island of Malta. It's called the Hypogeum. I've been there. It is unlike anything I've ever been to. It's spooky. It's bizarre. It's a labyrinth of tunnels underground. It was buried. No one knew it was there. And it was discovered by accident. I can't tell you how many times I've seen this, heard about it. Like when you go to Corral in Peru, the oldest city in the Americas, it's about 5,000 years old. And you go there and the docent goes, well, we don't know who built this. Well, when you go to Teotihuacan, Mexico, well, we don't know who built this. When you go to Göbekli Tepe, well, we don't know who built this. You hear this over and over and over again. But for some reason, the city or the structures were abandoned. And I hear this every single site I've ever been to. Just like the Newark Earth Mounds, that's our next film, number 35, on the Trail of a Nephilim, number 9, the Newark Earthworks. They say, modern-day archaeologists insist, well, the Shawnee built them. We talked to a Shawnee chief. His name is Chief Jay Keaton. And Chief Jay, on the record, states, we didn't do this. We didn't build this. We didn't have knowledge, this advanced geometry. We didn't have it. It's not there. We were hunter-gatherers, and the winters were hard. We didn't have time to do this stuff. And the octagon mound is an unequal octagon. We sat down with a mathematician, Dottie Isley, who deconstructs the octagon. It's not an equal-sided octagon. An octagon, a classic octagon, is 8 equal sides. No, 2 of the sides in the Newark earthworks are unequal. And that octagon comprises 50 acres of land. How the heck do you check your work? And why? And then the lunar standstill was incorporated. Every 18 and a half years, the moon sits in the gateway between the octagon and the circle. George, it's just profound. And I mean, I could talk your ear off on all the other sites we've ever been to. Same thing. Same thing. There is a hidden history that's been deliberately obfuscated from the peoples of the world.
1: West of the Rockies, Mark's with us in Roseville, California. Mark, go ahead.
4: Yeah, George. L.A.
0: Hello.
4: Today, I told George about 9 symbols I found on this little lion Moffat, the size of a key. Well, anyway, today I come across the video that they finally translated the burned Sumerian tablets, and I come across a stone with the symbols on it, like the ones I have, and they've been in the museum for 170 years. The Israelis are finally decoding it all, and it says they're coming. And I went, uh-oh.
1: What do you think of the ancient ruins, L.A.?
0: Well, there's going to be an event. We're headed towards that event. They are coming. And this creates, and we talked about this in our first hour, George, this creates the coming great deception. You know, again, this is ancient prophecy, 2,000 years old. The spirit of a living God expressly states, in the latter days, some will depart from the faith. Why did they depart from the faith? Because they are giving heed to seducing spirits and the doctrines of demons. So, you know, when we look at, again, I go back, and I just keep throwing this over and over and over again. Is it okay to abduct a 5-year-old boy or a 5-year-old girl and implant them? Of course not. Nobody in their right mind would say, oh, that's a good thing. No, no, no stinking way. Go there. And then the adults who are taken aboard the ships, talk to Travis Walton, talk to Karen Wilkinson, they are subjected to this unbelievable, primitive, so-called medical examination, which is very sexual. And when we interviewed Robert Salas, and I know, you know, he was the guy that was the head of the Malmstrom Air Force Base, and this is in our Watchers film. And years later, after that incident, he was abducted. And he talks about being taken, floated out the window, you know, the whole thing. And they stick a very large needle in his manhood. No bueno.
1: Ouch. We'll come back and take final calls with L.A. Marzulli in a moment on Coast to Coast AM.
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6: Mainly clear skies and quiet tonight with a low down to 50, light and variable winds. On Friday, sunny to partly cloudy and warmer again. High temperature up to 86 with a west wind of 5 to 10 miles per hour. For Friday night, partly cloudy skies, low 58. Saturday, mostly sunny and a bit breezy. More refreshing for the weekend and a little bit cooler, high 76. On Sunday, mostly sunny and nice. Scattered storm possible at night, high 81. Monday, partly cloudy with a slight chance of a storm, mainly in the morning, high 82. On Tuesday, mostly sunny, high 81. Wednesday, partly cloudy with a chance of rain and thunder, mainly later in the day, high 83. 82 on Thursday, with another chance of showers and thunderstorms. I'm 9 StormTrack meteorologist Jackson Garlock on AM 550, FM 99.9, WSAU.

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1: Back with Final Calls with L.A. Marzulli in just a moment on Coast to Coast. Next hour, investigative reporter Cheryl Jones joins us with an incredible story of petroglyphs and what they all mean. And then we'll take calls with Cheryl and her special guest. I'll be there, too. We call them somewhat like open lines, but not quite. But you're going to have some fun, so we'll be doing that. Have you signed up yet to become a Coast Insider? Great deal, 15 cents a day.
2: 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And every show, I learn at least one thing.
3: Hey, this is Buck. I'm a Coast to Coast Insider, and I'll tell you what. It's a great thing for me. Here in West Virginia, we get inundated with snow. But it doesn't matter as long as we have our provisions. 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
1: 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Right at the top of the homepage, it says Insider. 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Put it on your phone, and you can sign up that way. And if you're in Canada, you can become a member. So folks are doing that like crazy these days. Take advantage of that. And here's something for you men and women to build up that testosterone.
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0: Well, welcome back to Coast. George Nori with you, L.A. Marzulli with us. L.A., there's a website that just came our way. Have you had a chance to look at it?
1: Is that the which one? There's two. Aliens.gov, that one?
0: Yes.
1: Yeah. I saw this earlier, actually. A friend of mine, Mondo Gonzalez, sent it to me. And I wrote him back and I said, in my opinion, this is doublespeak. You know, aliens walk among us. They walk amongst us. And of course, what they're saying is that these are illegal aliens coming in from all these different countries. But they're couching it. And I'll read it real quick. They walk among us. For 60 years, the U.S. government has kept a closely guarded secret. So if you're a ufologist like you and I are, then immediately, you know, we go, wow, are they talking about UFOs? So it's a double entendre. It's almost like doublespeak, where they're talking about illegal aliens, but they're using what the parlance would be with the government releasing the files. And I'm also on the other site, which is U.S. Department of War, and looking at that, which is the real deal. A lot of fuzzy photographs and all this other stuff. But so, look, this stuff is coming down, and is this like a deliberate obfuscation to keep people away from the truth? Is it sort of like a tongue-in-cheek thing? In my opinion, it's a double entendre, where they're using language that, as a ufologist, I would look at, oh, they're walking among us. That's the title of Dr. David Jacobs' book, you know, Walking Amongst Us. So what are they really saying here? So that's my take on it.
0: All right, let's go back to the phones. Thomas in La Jolla, California is with us. Hi, Tom, go ahead.
2: Hi, George. I thank you and your staff for accepting my call.
0: Of course.
2: And Lynn Marzulli, I always appreciate, the Coast audience always appreciates your perspective. Thank you for your research. I want comment and then a question. We think of extraterrestrials and or interdimensionals as coming from above, when there are so many accounts where they come from underground or from underwater. And in fact, I mean, 75% of planet Earth is covered by ocean. And you hear reports, for example, there's been like three coast-to-coast guests, Whitley Strieber, David Wilcox, who have observed craft coming out of the ocean near Malibu and Pacific Palisades. And apparently there's a base or a portal or whatever. So I was wondering if you would elaborate on that. It just seems that, I mean, throughout thousands of years, we think of all the underworld, hell, Hades, the River Styx, Sheol, Devil's Den. All these names refer to underground. You see what I mean? Either bases or portals for ETs or interdimensionals. And I'm wondering, the government has to know about this. They have to know that there are underground bases or underwater bases or portals, etc. And I was wondering if you would allow, in all the references to the underworld, you know, through thousands of years, demons coming out. Anyway, thank you for what you do.
1: Well, thank you. Appreciate it. okay, let's walk through it. Excuse me. Yes, the bases, there have to be bases underneath the oceans. It's a perfect place to hide. I interviewed a gentleman, a long-distance runner. It made it into one of our UFO films. He was doing a marathon run out on Catalina. And they saw this craft come up out of the ocean and flew right over the island. I interviewed a gentleman who was the tow truck driver in Malibu. My car broke down. So this guy picks me up, never met him before. He had no idea that I was making films on UFOs or writing books on UFOs. And he looks at me and he goes, do you believe in UFOs? And I just started laughing and I go, yes. And you have no idea who you're talking to, but yes. And so when we pulled into the to the workshop, he showed me his phone, and he had an encounter on Pacific Coast Highway about 2 o'clock in the morning, somewhere in that period of time. And I know exactly where it was. He comes down the Malibu Seafood, and it's, you know, again, there's like maybe three or four cars there. There are three UFOs right above them, right above PCH, just sitting there. And, you know, he tries to take a photograph of it, and the phone goes really hot in his hands. He almost drops the thing. One of the UFOs goes north. The other one goes in towards the ocean. He didn't see it go in the ocean. And the other one just went like straight up. It was unbelievable. And that made a believer out of him. Malibu is a hot spot. There's no doubt about that. And the great place to hide is in the ocean. There's a prophecy. Oh, here's that word again, right? That says when God creates this new heaven and a new earth, there's no more ocean. Why is that? The sea is no more. Why is that? Does he drain somehow to show us what was there? That's conjecture on my part. I don't know. But it's not either or. It's both and. Yes, the bases, some bases are undersea. No doubt in my mind. Perfect place to hide.
0: Sure.
1: And we've had too many reports of objects coming in and out of the water. And Admiral Gallaudet in Day of Disclosure stated that these things are moving in ways that defy our physics underwater. But they also come from the sky. They also come in through somehow interdimensional gateways, portals. It's not either or, it's both and.
0: John in Wisconsin's with us. John, take it away.
3: Hello, George. Hello, L.A. Several brief comments, please. Foremost, it was great to hear from Mayed. She sounds as good as ever. L.A., every time you're on Coast to Coast, Disclosure moves forward. And kudos to George Norrie and Coast to Coast for providing this platform. I believe that many people, including faith-based and stubborn government officials, are feeling the pressure to disclose. It's amazing what has changed in the last year. I'm 69 years old, and because of my health issues, I don't have a lot of time left. So it may not be in my lifetime. But eventually, people around the world are going to learn the truth. And L.A., you are a huge part of that. Thank you. And George, thank you for taking my call.
0: Thank you, John. Great compliment, L.A. Go ahead.
1: Thank you. Appreciate that.
0: Jim in Delaware is with us now. Hey, Jimmy, go ahead.
4: Hey, George, the plug to drain the oceans in the devil's triangle.
0: You never know.
4: Anyway. Yeah. How about that about UFOs, right? Anyway. Now, here's my belief. You always hear the universe is so vast, and it is. There must be intelligent life elsewhere. But I say yes, only if it was God's will at the creation. But anyway, I was going to ask a lighthearted question. I still am. L.A. Marzulli, and thank you, George, for having our side on in this issue.
0: Course.
4: But anyway, L.A. Marzulli, have you ever heard the song called Face to Face by Barry McGuire?
1: No, I can't say that I have.
0: What's it like, Jim? We've heard Even Destruction.
1: Yeah.
4: Well, you know, he became a Christian and did Christian albums. It's called Cosmic Cowboy, the album. In the song, the spacey scramblers come to Earth and assist the Antichrist. How about it?
0: What do you think of the Antichrist possibilities, Lynn?
1: Well, it's definitely, it's not a possibility. What was written will come to pass. What was foretold will unfold. I mean, is he walking on the earth right now? Some of us think that he is, but there's no way to know that. He certainly has not revealed himself. Late Chuck Missler used to believe that there would be an alien connection, that it's Rosemary's Baby. He looks human, but he's not. He's essentially a modern day Nephilim is what he is. So, you know, all of this, I mean, let me just back up. A couple of callers ago, it's obviously, well, not obviously, but he accused me of quoting Isaiah wrong. And that's just a matter of his exegesis, his interpretation. Let me say this, that prophecy tells us that in the latter days, Israel will be regathered from the four corners of the earth and reestablished in their ancient homeland. Amos 9, 14 and 15, written thousands of years ago, I will bring back the captives of my people, Israel. They will build the waste cities and inhabit them. They will plant vineyards and drink the wine from them. They will plant gardens and eat the fruit from them. I will plant them in their land, and never again will they be plucked up out of a land I have given them, says the Lord your God. That's written thousands of years ago. It's Amos 9, 14 and 15. You can read it for yourself. And Israel, in my opinion, is God's prophetic time clock. And they are back in Milan. And you'll notice that you get 1948, well, you get 1945, you get Hiroshima and Nagasaki. 47, you get the Roswell crash. Why Roswell? Because the 509th bombing group is in Roswell. And the 509th dropped those two nukes. That's why they're there. The nuke is the trigger. 48, you get Israel becoming a nation. What happens? The whole abduction phenomena takes off. The cattle mutilation stuff takes off. Crop circles are seen for the first time. Yes, it goes back to the 1600s. I get that. But now all of a sudden, all this, cattle mutilations, human abductions, the breeding program, everything starts. Is that coincidence? You tell me.
0: Dee in Virginia. Take it away, Dee.
5: Well, hi, George.
0: Hi.
5: And hello, Mr. Mazzulli. Thanks for taking my call. Good to meet you by phone. I'd like to know your take on something here. Who is the real force behind the creation of artificial intelligence, and who gave it its superhuman qualities that it has, its ability to learn at absurd speeds and memorize enormous strings of digits, numbers? So that takes care of encryption. That wipes that out for safety. What is your take on that, please?
1: Well, it's very interesting. There's a film, I suggest you watch it. It's called AI, How I Became an Apocaloptimist, which is a made-up word, an apocaloptimist. So he's taking an optimist and the apocalypse. And so there are three positions one can take with AI. The first position is, this is going to kill us all, right? It's out of control. We can't possibly control it. The other position is, well, we can't control it, but we've got to, you know, we've got to be really careful because this thing is spinning out of control. And the third position is you've got these different companies that are using vast amounts of resources, money. It's a race. It's a race. And this thing, you know, AI is becoming, I mean, I use it. We all use it when we're on Google something and AI will give you the answer, right? And we've used it in our trailer in the waiting room. All that was done with AI. That's not actors. That's AI created that. The gentleman who did it, who works for my publisher, Charisma, did it in about, I don't know, 12 hours, something like that. Incredible. Entire films are being made with AI. AI will replace thousands, tens of thousands, if not perhaps millions of jobs. I get that. But from my viewpoint, I'm not an apocaloptimist. I'm looking at prophecy being fulfilled. And will AI be used in the beast system? In my opinion, it will be. So I look at AI and scratch my head and wonder, where's all this going?
0: And computer scientist John McCarthy, back in 1956, coined the phrase artificial intelligence. And that's what started this all, L.A.?
1: It's George, we are living in unprecedented times. We really are. And I don't have a good feeling about AI. I really don't.
0: Well, it's costing jobs. Facebook Meta, yes, just laid off 1,400 people of the 8,000 people they plan in the state of Washington alone. Jeez.
1: There you go.
0: It's a lot of jobs.
1: Yep. Yep.
0: What do you think of ChatGPT?
1: Well, I mean, I use it. It's great. I mean, I can get on, I can type something in, I can create a thumbnail or a cover for a book in an hour. Which would, it's free, right? Basically. So I'm paying a few pennies, a few dollars to ChatGTP to get on it. But I'm looking at graphics that would cost me thousands of dollars to get a graphic designer to do it. And I can keep massaging it, you know, well, no, do this, make it look more real, take the mountain out, you know, make the mountain snow capped, have a skier come down the mountain. I mean, I can keep putting all those things in. So I'm alarmed, George. I'm alarmed.
0: All right. Good luck with everything you do. Keep in touch. L.A. Marzulli, his websites are linked up at coasttocoastam.com, and his latest book is a novel called The Waiting Room. We shall be back in a moment with investigative reporter Cheryl Jones with a story of high strangeness right here on Coast to Coast AM.
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3: Making a deal. I'm Ted Lindner, Fox News. The U.S. and Iran have reached a deal to extend the ceasefire by 60 days, but it needs President Trump's signature. Returning from an event with Air Force Academy graduates on Thursday night, Vice President J.D. Vance, doing some chopper talk, said it's hard to tell when or if President Trump will sign off on the deal.
4: We do think they're negotiating, at least so far, in good faith, and we're making some progress. Hopefully, we'll continue to make progress. The president will be in a position where he can endorse the agreement, but obviously, that's still TBD.
3: The agreement would reportedly extend the ceasefire to allow for more talks between the U.S. and Iran. The American embassy in Ukraine's capital remains open even after the threats of attacks from Russia.
5: A social media post from the American embassy in Kyiv says there is no change to its current operation. Comments attributed to the foreign policy chief of the European Union, Kaya Kallas, claim that while EU embassies remain staffed, the U.S. embassy had been vacated after Russia warned diplomats and visitors in the Ukrainian capital to leave before attacks on the city escalate. In the post on X, the U.S. embassy cited the State Department's pledge that protecting the safety and security of Americans was its highest priority. Grinnell Scott, Fox News.
3: The manhunt for Jacob Baker in Hawaii is over. The 36-year-old Baker in police custody. This is after a massive search on Hawaii's Big Island. Baker, who lives on the island, was wanted in connection with the killings of three men described as armed and dangerous while on the lam. Hawaii police believe Baker is responsible for killing three men, all between the ages of 69 and 79, within a two-day period. And there will be a Game 7 in the NBA Western Conference Finals as the San Antonio Spurs defeated the Oklahoma City Thunder on Thursday night, 118-91. Game 7 will be Saturday night in Oklahoma City. 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
3: The Supreme Court rules in favor of a Black death row inmate from Mississippi who claims there was racial bias in the makeup of the jury that convicted him.
11: Justices in a 5-4 vote siding with Terry Pitchford, who was sentenced to death by a jury of 11 white and one Black juror in 2006 for his role in the killing of a grocery store owner. There were five potential Black jurors on the whittled down jury pool, but the prosecutor, who had a history of dismissing Black jurors for discriminatory reasons, used preemptory strikes against four of them. Jurors can only be excused for race-neutral reasons. The opinion, penned by Justice Brett Kavanaugh, finding defense lawyers did not get enough of a chance to argue the Black jurors were improperly dismissed. Also that the state Supreme Court acted reasonably in ruling they had not. Lillian Wu, Fox News.
3: Authorities in Alaska racing to reach four climbers who fell from North America's tallest peak.
13: The National Park Service tells the Associated Press weather conditions, including limited visibility on Alaska's Mount McKinley, are improving and could soon allow for helicopter operations to rescue four climbers who fell. The agency says the incident was reported overnight near the Denali Pass, explaining the four are part of a 7-person climbing team, not sharing any details on their conditions, but noting the three other members returned to camp after trying to help. Mount McKinley is North America's highest peak, standing at more than 20,300 feet tall. Earlier this week, two climbers who were part of a separate incident were evacuated from the mountain by helicopter. Kristen Goodwin, Fox News.
3: And 14-year-old Shrey Parikh from Rancho Cucamonga, California, is this year's Scripps National Spelling Bee champion. The contest came down to a lightning round tiebreaker against Ishan Gupta, but Shrey spelled 32 words correctly in a 90-second spell-off, including the winning word, bromocryptine, to go home the winner. I'm Ted Lindner. This is Fox News.
14: Mainly clear skies and quiet tonight with a low down to 50, light and variable winds. On Friday, sunny to partly cloudy and warmer again. High temperature up to 86 with a west wind of 5 to 10 miles per hour. For Friday night, partly cloudy skies, low 58. Saturday, mostly sunny and a bit breezy. More refreshing for the weekend and a little bit cooler, high 76. On Sunday, mostly sunny and nice. Scattered storm possible at night, high 81. Monday, partly cloudy with a slight chance of a storm, mainly in the morning, high 82. On Tuesday, mostly sunny, high 81. Wednesday, partly cloudy with a chance of rain and thunder, mainly later in the day, high 83. 82 on Thursday, with another chance of showers and thunderstorms. On 9 Storm Track, meteorologist Jackson Garlock on AM 550, FM 99.9, WSAU.

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1: Up next, investigative reporter Cheryl Jones joins us to talk about stories of high strangeness, mysterious rock petroglyphs on Coast to Coast AM. Well, do you forget things every now and then? 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

0: And welcome back. George Norrie with you, along with investigative reporter Cheryl Jones. He's been a news anchor and meteorologist for the networks of CNN and the Weather Channel. Cheryl has worked in multiple television markets. A long time ago, I tried to get her hired in Detroit back in the 70s. That's a long time ago, and she's still 10 years old then, in various capacities. She's a TV journalist, is both a news anchor and degreed meteorologist at the network level. Almost got you hired, Cheryl.
1: Well, and I almost took the job. Who knows? That was at a time when I was weighing everything between weather and news, and I'd been in weather so long, I thought, well, I need to go back to the news side and balance that a little bit there. So I went to Miami, and the rest is history. But who knows? Those decisions in those days, which job to take and where to move to, because unlike today, where people can basically stay home and use their home studio in many cases, there you had to move every time. So I did a lot of moving around in those days, but here we are.
0: What got you into meteorology?
1: I was always interested in weather, and in those days it was not like it is today, where there's so much digital internet help, information everywhere. There you had to physically take your information from the UPI and the AP Newswire and your call to the National Weather Service. So, you know, I came up through many layers of the evolution of weather in television, but I think in the long run it was really a great experience because you really had to dance on your feet a lot. It was all ad lib, of course, and just like much of my news work too, when I worked with different stations in the news area, that was always live. So it was all really good training.
0: Did you know Barry Zavan, the weatherman? He was a monster in Minnesota.
1: I'm sorry, I didn't hear that. I'm having a little bit of difficulty on this end with audio.
0: Did you know Barry Zavan? They called him the weatherman.
1: No, I did not know him. I knew of him.
0: He was one of the good ones. He was a giant in Minneapolis at KSTP, and then he went to Washington. Then he went to
1: I heard that he was.
0: Then he went to Detroit, and he just passed. And we've lost Ted Turner. Did you know him?
1: Oh, yes. I didn't know him really well. I would see him in passing in the CNN newsroom. And, at the time when he and Jane Fonda were dating and then eventually got married, you know, they came through the newsroom. And Stan Kasten, the president of the Braves at that time, who was also a very close, with Ted and had been one of his key people in the beginning, was a friend of mine. So, he basically introduced me. And, He really didn't hang around the newsroom very much. He really just turned it over to Burt Reinhardt and Ed Turner and the other key people that he had. So he got the whole thing going. He was truly a visionary, that's for sure. And he really set a standard. I'm not quite sure he would go along with all the standards that we have today, though.
0: He was a genius, and he hired my buddy John Petrovich for CNN Headline News. Did you know John?
1: Yes, I did know him, not really well, but he worked with Headlines, he worked with Headlines when I worked on the CNN news side. We were one floor apart.
0: And he was the one who really developed the CNN website. I think we've lost you, Cheryl. Let's get her on the phone.

0: We've lost Cheryl indeed. I'm going to do a little introduction of an audio clip that we've got with Cheryl. The petroglyph hunter employer is the archaeology. His name is author Richard Gonzalez, and talks with Cheryl about mysterious rock petroglyphs.
1: Hello, Richard. This is your first time here with us on Coast. Welcome aboard.
2: Well, thank you for having me.
1: Richard, you explore not just ancient Chinese petroglyphs found here in the U.S. and the Southwest, but Native American petroglyphs as well, and the decoding, which is what your book is all about.
2: Petroglyphs are pictures that are scribed into the rock face. And they depict everything from animals to inanimate objects. I got interested in them as a young child, and they're all over, so I've seen them my whole life. Nobody really knows what the petroglyphs mean, but I've been able to decode a few of them, and recently found out that some of them are actually Chinese, 3,000 years old Chinese, not modern.
1: Tell me about getting interested as a young child. Did you just stumble across a rock that had etching on it?
2: They're all over our area, and every time we'd go out picnicking or whatever, they were there to be observed. And I was always fascinated, my imagination of what could they mean. And so it wasn't until recently that I was able to actually come up with some meanings of them.
1: Richard, what was it like when you saw your first petroglyph? Did you touch it, run your hands over the rock etching? What went through your mind?
2: Well, my first memory, I was only 6 years old, but the petroglyphs are normally up high on the cliffs, so you can't really touch them anyway, but you're not supposed to. So I could only look at them. And, you know, most of them are lizards and elk and coyote and things like that, which... Yeah, for a young kid, it was interesting, but I didn't really get a feeling until I got up into my adulthood.
1: Tell us about your new picture book, Rock Art of the American Southwest, Petroglyphs Decoded. So what makes your book different?
2: I wanted to make a picture book that you could set it on a coffee table or put it in a museum, that you could thumb through it in 10 minutes and give you some idea of what's around here. And so I made it as a picture book, not a research book. Well, nobody knows what petroglyphs mean, and most people have an interest in it. And it's like a murder mystery. You want to solve the puzzle, and everybody wants to know what they mean. And so I started finding the meanings of things. Some of them are just astronomical symbols, solstice, and some of them go on into the Chinese.
1: And then you started focusing on the specific decoding of the rock art, of the petroglyphs, and trying to figure out what the artists of those ages were trying to convey. Tell us about how you approached that.
2: Well, I've got an analytical mind, and I always tried to understand why things worked and what they mean. These are mysteries to be solved, and so I started analyzing them and talking to different people.
1: What got you so focused and involved in investigating the Chinese petroglyphs?
2: I was a president of one of the chapters of the Arizona Archaeological Society, and one of the sister chapters had a speaker, John Rushkamp, and he was talking about ancient Chinese script in the petroglyphs. And I introduced myself and told him that I know where some of these petroglyphs are. And we became good friends, and we've collaborated over the years now. And that's how I got into the Chinese section of it.
1: And so what was it that you brought to the table for his research? How did you all manage to become such a perfect team?
2: Well, I know where the petroglyphs are. And if you find something that you don't have a clue of why they made them, I turn them over to John. Early in his life, he was in the Navy, and he was stationed over in China or Taiwan or wherever. And so he had a little bit of background of what the Chinese writing system looked like. And when it came to retirement age, he made some trips out here to the Southwest and was out looking at petroglyphs, and he saw some similarities. And so he dove into it, and I actually wrote the book Asiatic Echoes, and that was where he got started, and that's where I was introduced to him. He has people in the universities in China that he can communicate with and show them, and they can read some of these petroglyphs. They don't need people to explain them to them. And so he finds the meanings of them, and I find the actual petroglyph.
1: And so for our listeners who may not be familiar with petroglyphs and rock art of the Southwest, give us a few examples of what kinds of symbols that you most often come across in your explorations.
2: Well, there's a lot of pictures of coyotes and deer and elk. Those really don't have an interest to me. It's the ones that you look at and why did they do that? And so that opens up the door of discovery. And in fact, I ran into one this morning that represented something, a wavy line, which means sound. And here's the Chinese word thunder next to it. And I just found that this morning.
1: Was there one that just turned you around like that? Your first big shocking surprise of an etching on a rock that was just so mystifying, you had to keep investigating.
2: Yes, I was into photography. I was worried that the petroglyphs were going to be vandalized and destroyed or theft. And so I started taking pictures of them to help preserve them. And then I found out that I'm seeing similarities. There's common themes being replayed over and over. And that's when I found two panels that were almost identical. In fact, I originally thought they were the same panel. And when I compared the two, it was, oh my God, these mean something. And that's what really brought it home to me. And I got started investigating them.
1: That's amazing.
2: Well, originally, I thought the petroglyphs were only Indian, and I fantasized that the Chinese use pictures as a writing system, and I fantasized, could the Indians have done the same? And so that was my focus in the beginning, is could they have done something that the Chinese did? Little did I know that some of them are Chinese.
1: And what did you think they were?
2: Just Native American writing, doodles, whatever you want to call them. When I finally started seeing the similarities, and that's when I met John Ruschkamp, and I'd already had quite a few pictures that we were able to go through and look for more evidences of Chinese writing.
1: Have you seen or felt that there was any Egyptian influence throughout any of these petroglyphs that you're finding?
2: No, not exactly, but the Chinese had very good naval boats. They were explorers. I knew that they went down to Egypt and visited them, and I'm sure they saw how the Egyptians were inventing a writing system. And I think they went back to China and made their own writing system, not based off of the Egyptian, but similar to the way they did it. And they also had their naval vessels that they could go down to Egypt, but they could also go the other way and come to the Americas.
1: So you think that maybe some of the petroglyphs that you have been researching could actually have a bit of an Egyptian influence, plus the blending of the Native American and the Chinese as well?
2: Well, I think the Chinese copied what the Egyptians were doing, but they did it in their own way. They didn't just adopt Egyptian, they just copied it.
1: What is some of the most significant decoding that you have gotten from these petroglyphs that you think that it was definitely messages that the ancient artists of those wanted to survive the passage of time and future generations would know what their culture was about?
2: John Ruschkamp just got a letter from one of the professors in the university in China. And one of the petroglyphs that I found here names a specific river where the emperor lived in China. And in his opinion, that is our most significant discovery because it actually names a place inside of China.
1: Oh my goodness.
2: And so they're verifying that what we're finding is actually Chinese. That's 3,000 years old, not modern, ancient Chinese writing.
1: You and author, archaeologist John Ruschkamp believe that the Chinese were here in ancient times to explore only, not to settle and leave messages for future generations. But you two were the first voices in the wilderness to claim this about the Chinese petroglyphs, weren't you?
2: Actually, there's people back into the 1800s that speculated that possibly the Chinese came over, but they had no proof of it. John Ruschkamp and I, today, we are the leading authorities on the petroglyphs matching Chinese writing. We're getting the word out. The difference is we have actual physical proof. And there is a chart in my book that show 104 of our best examples. So we have physical proof that they were here, where nobody else, they could only speculate.
1: And that is so amazing. You mentioned that you and John are the first ones to describe and to show the physical proof and to give it voice. How do you verify the age of these ancient etchings and verify that they are truly what you think they are?
2: Petroglyphs in themselves, you can't date them. There's no way to date the rock. You can come up with some guesses. If you find pottery next to them, well, you can date the pottery and maybe the petroglyph has the same date. But the Chinese is different. The different eras when they were writing, when a new emperor came along, all of the scribes couldn't read each other's writing. And he would get the scribes to come together to simplify and standardize their writing system. And then they would translate and destroy the old versions so as to kill the old version. And then it became a new writing system. If you know what the era is, or the dynasty, then you know the age. And so if we're finding a petroglyph that was of a certain era, that dates that petroglyph to that era.
1: Richard, do you think that AI has an effect on the ancient rock art of the Southwest? Does it help or hurt the profession of archaeology?
2: Well, I'm not seeing it being used, but I think it might have a benefit because it can compare certain things and pull out meanings and comparisons. That's what I'm doing right now. I'm just comparing what I find, and it could help in that way.
0: Petroglyphs of the Ant People, Cheryl, huh?
3: Yes, and those pictures, I don't know if you've had a chance to look at them yet, George, but they are amazing. And the one with the Ant People is with someone who Coast listeners may be familiar with, Clifford Mahudi, who's a Native American elder, has since passed. But so Richard took him down there to that particular rock, and they talked about the Ant People because Richard told me that Clifford had asked about the Ant People, and as you heard him refer there, he was quite amazed with what he saw and the impression that the artist, whomever it was way back centuries ago, etched on those rocks. It's just amazing when you take a look at those petroglyphs or rock art that someone many, many years ago etched on those rocks for others to see. And can you just imagine why they did that and what they were hoping people would get out of that and would, you know, take from it?
0: I think it was a communication type device, don't you? Just trying to leave messages for people?
3: Well, it had to be. I mean, obviously, they didn't have the things that we have today, the internet and everything. In fact, it hasn't been that long ago that we didn't have cell phones. So things really have evolved, and I found it quite interesting also that he felt that they came over, the Chinese came over purely to explore, not to settle, and were visitors. And then as time went on, their petroglyphs and their rock art seemed to just all blend in.
0: The Hopis talk a lot about Ant People too. Did you know that?
3: Yes. Yes, and that's really, really pretty amazing. And one of the rocks is called the UFO Rock. And that's pretty interesting, too, that if that's true, if that is really a very accurate interpretation, it's really pretty amazing that so much time has passed. We have a lot of catching up to do, I think.
0: We'll come back with part two of Cheryl's interview in just a moment on Coast to Coast AM.

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2: Oh, good for her.
3: Yeah, we're really proud of her. 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
8: Mainly clear skies and quiet tonight with a low down to 50, light and variable winds. On Friday, sunny to partly cloudy and warmer again. High temperature up to 86 with a west wind of 5 to 10 miles per hour. For Friday night, partly cloudy skies, low 58. Saturday, mostly sunny and a bit breezy. More refreshing for the weekend and a little bit cooler, high 76. On Sunday, mostly sunny and nice. Scattered storm possible at night, high 81. Monday, partly cloudy with a slight chance of a storm, mainly in the morning, high 82. On Tuesday, mostly sunny, high 81. Wednesday, partly cloudy with a chance of rain and thunder, mainly later in the day, high 83. 82 on Thursday, with another chance of showers and thunderstorms. I'm 9 Storm Track meteorologist Jackson Garlock on AM 550, FM 99.9, WSAU.
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1: It's a great 1965 song with Mel Carter, who's now 87 years old. That song sold millions of copies. Put him on the map. What a great guy he is. Mel Carter. I hope he's up. He's from Cincinnati. Hope he's awake listening to Coast going, I just heard my show. ParanormalDate.com keeps cruising along. Have you signed up yet? It's a great deal. And it's fun to meet people who really understand you.
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3: Hi, I'm Tom.
4: Hi, I'm Jennifer. What brings you here?
3: Yeah, I'm here to meet someone who understands me.
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3: Well, I'm into UFOs, ghosts, aliens, Bigfoot, conspiracy theories, the paranormal, that kind of stuff. 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
3: Okay, guess that's not your cup of tea. You sure?
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3: I can't meet anyone when I'm out, and I really can't find a website for my unique interests. 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
3: Interesting. I'll give it a try.
2: Well, let's try this again.
3: Hi, I'm Tom.
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0: And we're back with Cheryl Jones, George Norrie with you. We'll take calls with Cheryl next hour, and her guest Richard Gonzalez will join us. And if you called in earlier to talk to Ellie Marzulli, you're eligible to call in again during the open line portion of the show. Cheryl, what was it about these rock petroglyphs that got Richard so interested?
1: Well, he told me that he grew up around that environment, and when his family would go exploring or on picnics and just kind of see what's out there, that they would run across these petroglyphs. And it just so intrigued him that he continued to just delve into what he could find. And then, of course, with an analytical mind that he has, he wanted to know what they meant, and he kept digging and digging. And it was kind of, I guess, destiny that he and his archaeology buddy, John Rushkamp Jr., who's a noted author as well, and is an archaeologist and is, you know, has quite an accomplishment record on his own, teamed up together. And John, with his history, had so many connections in China and in Asia that he was able to track down what some of these Chinese symbols meant. And it's just fascinating how Richard there, located in the southwestern area, grew up with Travis Walton. And so he was able to go out and find things and kind of match everything up with the other things that John was finding on the academic side. So it's really been quite a union there, I think, to turn out what they've turned out and to match up the things that they've matched up.
0: Did he know Travis?
1: Oh, absolutely. They've been lifelong friends since childhood. And he grew up with him, as well as Mike Rogers, who sadly recently passed away, as you know, one of the crew members,
0: right,
1: who made a kind of an offhanded comment that ended up in the media as a big story that the whole thing was a hoax. But when I was interviewing Travis recently on Coast, he told me that that was a misunderstanding. The things kind of got twisted. The media didn't get it right, which is not unusual. And then Richard has a different take on it, too. So when we get to the live calls, I'm going to ask him about that to explain that to our listeners. I think that's very interesting because he was right there in the middle of that whole community upheaval. And during all of that time since 1975, when that bizarre encounter happened with Travis and the craft and missing for 5 days, and his crew members were accused of murdering him, and you know the story. Our listeners know the story. So Travis is certainly a household name from that. But, yes, Richard was right there in the middle of it from, you know, a friend and a neighbor's vantage point. So he has a lot of insight into that.
0: All right, well, tell us about part two.
1: Okay, George, in this segment I continue my conversation with petroglyph hunter, explorer Richard Gonzalez. He's an author of his new picture book, and it's going to be at the bookstores this week, Rock Art of the American Southwest, Petroglyphs Decoded. And that's the key part to his book that makes it different, as he tells the decoded stories behind the different symbols, the petroglyphs, and how some most notable rocks, like the symbols that have names on them, like newspaper rock, Jack and the Beanstalk rock, thought to be a portal into the underground. And there's a rock that he named a serenade on an ancient prairie, and that shows symbols with animals, their sounds, their music, the frequencies, and so on. And, of course, more about the ant people and others as well, showing the eclipse and the solstice. So there's just a little bit of everything in those petroglyphs when they're decoded. He also delves into repeating patterns that he was looking for in various petroglyphs that further add evidence of both Chinese and Indian explorers leaving their marks of their cultures on these huge southwestern rocks, and the stories that the Chinese symbols, like for a boat and a river, came out of that, and even location names. So the Coast listeners will recognize another familiar name there along with Travis, and that is Clifford Mahudi, who's the elder Native American, too. Here now is part two of our conversation.
2: Richard, what you've done is tried to bring to the people a combination of here's the picture and here's the decoding. See how they match up. That is amazing, and that's so wonderful. It's, like you said, a puzzle that you put the pieces together for people. Let's talk briefly about the actual decoding of some of those amazing petroglyphs that you sent me. Would you describe these petroglyphs, the images, and the decoding, and go through some of the photographs that you have available, will have in your book and online? So talk about the first one that you produced.
3: That is the cover of my book, Rock Art of the American Southwest, Petroglyphs Decoded. The picture is one from John Rushkamp. He got special permission from the park rangers to go down and photograph them. He found a Chinese symbol in there, and he wanted to get close to it to actually get a good picture. And the Forest Service people were so excited that they could go down with him. They were not even allowed to go down to him. And so this is a special picture from the Petrified Forest. It's called Newspaper Rock.
2: And that's amazing. You show these side by side in your book. And also, there's one with the boat. And that was one that you just found that you felt was on water and related to the Chinese petroglyphs, likely to have used big boats to come to America to explore in the early days. Tell us about that.
3: Well, this is a petroglyph panel that is damaged petroglyph panels. There are some rocks that have been pried off and stolen. And so I wanted to emphasize that. And there is one petroglyph that shows, looks like a ladder laying on its side, which is the Chinese word zhao, meaning boat. And it's over a big wavy line, which I think means the ocean. Arizona doesn't have large bodies of water, no great lakes, no ocean. And so I believe this is the Chinese saying, we crossed the ocean to get here. And then there's a piece of rock that's missing. What could have been there is now lost. And I'm just wondering, you know, how much of the story is being lost because of vandalism and theft.
2: Describe for me the image you showed with a petroglyph with you standing in it with a big hole in the rock.
3: Well, the Hopi and the Zuni, their legends talk about the different worlds. They believe that in previous worlds, they were living underground in the third world. And Tewa, the sun god, invited them to come up out of the third world and live in the fourth world. And they climbed out a hole in the Grand Canyon called the Sipapu on a beanstalk similar to the Jack and the Beanstalk. And this petroglyph has a trail marker, which is normally a foot with a wavy line behind it. But this is a hand with a wavy line, meaning they climbed out on the beanstalk, not walked out.
2: That is an amazing story there and narrative. And that's in your book as well.
3: Yes.
2: Terrific. Now, you've also singled out another aspect that's really fascinating, the sound and frequency that you feel is conveyed in some of these petroglyphs. Tell me about that.
3: I was talking to John Rushkamp, and I'd found a Chinese symbol meaning music, and it was next to a coyote, and underneath of it was a wavy line and a spiral. And I was thinking that, you know, a coyote howling out in the prairie. So I named the rock Serenade on an Ancient Prairie. And then I got to looking at the wavy line and the spiral, and it came to me, that's the sound of the coyote. This is the yip, yip, yip, yip, yip, ow. And so it has two languages on it. It's a Rosetta Stone. It has the Chinese version of music, and it has the Indian version of the sound the coyote makes.
2: That is astounding. So did that lead you to validate that the Chinese and American Indian cultures came together in those times, or somehow their work of petroglyphs blended together?
3: Well, I think the Indian wrote the yip, yip, yip and the spiral first, and the Chinese came later and had a sense of humor, and he wrote down, the scribe wrote music on there. The Indian wavy line and the coyote was made at a different time period than the Chinese music. It could have been hundreds of years later. You know, it wasn't the same weekend.
2: Oh, that's fascinating. Tell me about the ant people and the petroglyphs that reflect what you believe to be ant people.
3: Clifford Mahudi was a Zuni Indian, and they have legends that star people and ant people came down and gave their ancestors knowledge and helped them. And so Clifford Mahudi asked me do I know any petroglyphs that have ant people in them? Well, I asked him, well, what do ant people look like? And he answered, well, I don't know. We just call them ant people. And so I knew of some petroglyphs that have triangular heads with long straight antennas, triangular bodies. Their arms are like sickles to cut grass with. And so I took him out to show him some of those and see if those were what he would consider as ant people.
2: What was his reaction when you showed him those kinds of figures?
3: Well, he had nothing to compare it to. He'd never seen a picture of an ant person, so he was mesmerized. He couldn't exactly verify it or deny it. It just, wow, this is interesting.
2: Did he think there was a strong possibility that that was a match?
3: Absolutely.
2: Wow. Let's move on to the one that has what could be a UFO rock. You said it could be a meteor, the sonic boom, involving Clifford as well. So tell us about that.
3: Clifford was a very good friend of mine, and he gave me some pictures of petroglyphs, which he thought were a UFO or something. One of them was at Sipapu Bridge. And it shows the UFO or meteor going through the sky, and it looks like it has flames around it. And then there's a wavy line coming out of it that I think is the sound of the sonic boom. And this morning I saw that picture, and I noticed that here's the Chinese word thunder in the same picture. And so that was a major discovery even this morning.
2: Yes, you said there were new findings, and you've come up with new findings since you and I began talking, which has been now several months ago, because when I interviewed Travis Walton on my show here with Coast, you were helpful in helping put that together, along with Jennifer Stein, who helped as well. So it's all connected, isn't it?
3: That it is. It all comes together, you know, my photography, my looking for petroglyphs, learning about the Indian cultures from Clifford Mahudi, my friendship with Travis and his UFO experience, and Jennifer Stein for making Travis's documentary.
2: For those listeners of ours who don't know anything about the history of Clifford Mahudi, give us just a real quick capsule of him.
3: He was a Zuni elder, and he became an engineer, and he had government jobs with all the Indian agencies. So he was a very educated man. He was giving talks on MUFON, talks on UFOs because of their legends. And that's where I met him. I went up and told him, well, I know where these petroglyphs are that you were talking about. One that he thought was a UFO, and so did I at the time, looks like a UFO. But in the back of my mind is, could it be something else? And later on, I found out it's actually a Chinese word meaning bell. The Chinese ring bells for funerals. And here it had a person upside down, meaning they were dead. It had a bird to carry the spirit to the afterlife and the bell to ring for funerals. Well, the Indians didn't have metal. They wouldn't have known what metal was. So this led me to believe that it was Chinese origin, not Indian origin.
2: This brings us to the picture with you and our friend Travis Walton at a big rock. Tell us about this.
3: I found a petroglyph that I thought meant a solar eclipse. It looks kind of like a sunflower with, reading from right to left, there's a bright flower or sun. There are three dark circles, then a dim sun and a bright sun. Well, I went back in time and found out in 1379 there was a total solar eclipse, came through Sholo, Arizona, and an Indian wrote it down. And so in 2024, there was a partial solar eclipse. And so Travis and I went out and watched the partial solar eclipse.
2: So besides the rock, you mentioned those 104 best examples of the petroglyphs that John has on his side, and also you have in your book as well. The side-by-side comparisons are really just invaluable for anyone interested in the petroglyph history. So tell us about that.
3: I made that chart several years ago, and we've made some very major discoveries since then, but we haven't updated it. But they are 104 of the best examples that we had, not all of the examples, just the best ones. And if you find only one petroglyph that matches, well, that's a coincidence. If you find two, well, yeah, it's a stretch. But when you find petroglyph after petroglyph after petroglyph, when does it become a sure thing that it has to be correct? You know, one's a coincidence. Where does a surety come in?
2: That really puts it very succinctly there. Richard, what do you want people to remember and take away from these astounding findings, especially when you put them together like you have done on that chart to show on one side the symbol itself, whether it's Native American or Chinese, and then on the other side a picture of a rock that has the very same design on it?
3: Well, not every petroglyph has a meaning, only very, very few of them. What I want people to do is to look at them and preserve them. Just look and leave.
2: Richard, where can people contact you, find your fabulous picture book made for coffee tables or museums called The Rock Art of the American Southwest, Petroglyphs Decoded?
3: I just finished the editing of the book, and I'm going to have it hopefully get published through Amazon. And you would buy the book directly through Amazon.
2: Richard, thank you so much for sharing your work and beautiful picture book with us. The more you look at these pictures and the way you bring it all together, which I know is an awful lot of work, from the different ancient cultures and ages to showing side by side and comparing what is out there today on those rocks all over the Southwest, the more mesmerizing these ancient petroglyph photos become. Thanks for being our guest.
3: Well, thanks for having me on, and I hope your audience appreciates it and found it interesting.
0: Great researcher, Cheryl.
1: Yes, he certainly is. And again, that book is going to be out next week with all his pictures. And that's the beautiful thing about that, the decoding chart that Coast has linked up. And kudos to the Coast team for working so hard to help get these photographs out there that we've talked about all this evening and stories, and it all matches up. So enjoy them.
0: All right, we're going to come back in a moment and take calls on Coast to Coast.

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4: Inching closer. I'm Sue Guzman, Fox News. Iran and the U.S. reportedly agreeing to a framework of a peace deal. Fox's Ashley Webster with more from Tel Aviv.
5: Negotiators for the U.S. and Iran have agreed to a framework of a deal, but it has yet to be approved by President Trump. If a memorandum of understanding is approved, it would mean a 60-day ceasefire extension, the Strait of Hormuz reopened, and Iran committing to dropping any ambitions of possessing a nuclear weapon. As those discussions continue, Israeli military forces have been expanding their ground operations northward in Lebanon. The Lebanese health ministry says 42 people have been killed, more than 50 others injured.
4: Vice President J.D. Vance telling reporters Thursday an agreement is closed, but they're not there yet. Big manhunt over in Hawaii for a man wanted in the murders of three people on the Big Island. Hawaii County Police Chief Areed Mahuna says they received a tip about a possible sighting near the coastal area of Kaimu Cove.
6: Officers and detectives responded to the area and conducted a search, ultimately locating the suspect concealed within a small cave on the neighboring property. The suspect, identified as Jacob Baker, male 36, was taken into custody without incident.
4: Baker was wanted in connection with the killings of three men, ages 69 to 79, over a two-day period. Fire erupted in an apartment complex in downtown Dallas Thursday, following reports of an explosion causing massive damage to the building. Fire Rescue Department spokesman Jason Evans confirming human remains were found at the scene.
7: There have been three fatalities, three people located inside the debris. There are two females and one child.
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4: A Blue Origin rocket exploding on a launch pad in Cape Canaveral, Florida, Thursday, ahead of a planned launch next week. Fox's Marianne Rafferty has more.
10: The Blue Origin rocket exploding during a test of its engines. A static fire engine test is when the rocket's engines are ignited and they run at full thrust, but the vehicle is unable to go anywhere during the test. The rocket was uncrewed, and thankfully no one on the ground nearby was hurt. The local sheriff saying there's no danger to the public. NASA also contracted Blue Origin to provide lunar landers for the Artemis and Moonbase programs, but so far, it's unclear how this blast will impact those space programs.
4: Blue Origin CEO Jeff Bezos addressing the explosion on X, writing, "Very rough day," adding that it's too early to know the root cause. Former U.S. Attorney General Pam Bondi will sit before the House Oversight Committee to talk about the investigation and release of the Epstein files.
11: While Bondi is scheduled to answer the Oversight Committee's questions, this will not be a public hearing. It's a transcribed interview. Cameras and microphones will not be allowed, and Bondi will not be under oath. Bondi was subpoenaed to appear while she led the DOJ, but she refused. Bondi did, however, agree to sit for this transcribed interview. She is expected to be at the meeting with Assistant U.S. Attorney General Harmeet Dhillon. Many Epstein victims have said the DOJ may prevent Bondi from giving some information. The DOJ says it's there to ensure its processes are accurately conveyed. Gernal Scott, Fox News.
4: 14-year-old Shrey Parikh from Rancho Cucamonga, California, is this year's Scripps National Spelling Bee champion. The contest came down to a lightning round tiebreaker against Ishan Kupta. Shrey spelling 32 words correctly in a 90-second spell-off to go home the winner. I'm Sue Guzman. This is Fox News.
12: Mainly clear skies and quiet tonight with a low down to 50, light and variable winds. On Friday, sunny to partly cloudy and warmer again. High temperature up to 86 with a west wind of 5 to 10 miles per hour. For Friday night, partly cloudy skies, low 58. Saturday, mostly sunny and a bit breezy. More refreshing for the weekend and a little bit cooler, high 76. On Sunday, mostly sunny and nice. Scattered storm possible at night, high 81. Monday, partly cloudy with a slight chance of a storm, mainly in the morning, high 82. On Tuesday, mostly sunny, high 81. Wednesday, partly cloudy with a chance of rain and thunder, mainly later in the day, high 83. 82 on Thursday, with another chance of showers and thunderstorms. I'm 9 Storm Track meteorologist Jackson Garlock at AM 550, FM 99.9, WSAU.

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1: Up next, investigative reporter Cheryl Jones will chat with Richard Gonsalves for a bit, and then we'll take your calls right here on Coast to Coast AM.

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0: And welcome back, George Norrie, along with Cheryl Jones and polygraph hunter, explorer, archaeology researcher, photographer, author, Richard Gonsalves. Richard, you've got quite a bio, my friend. Welcome to the program.
1: Well, thanks for having me on.
0: And Cheryl, Richard's all yours. Go for it.
2: Okay. Thank you, George. Richard, it's just you and me, but I want to thank you so much for working 24/7. I know you've worked so hard to get all of those pictures and everything for us to use on Coast so that our listeners can see what's some of the things that's in your book. I know you've got a lot more, but that decoding chart that you have in your book, it's also on Coast website. You have 104 of the best examples that you and John Rushkamp Jr. came up with. Quickly tell us about that.
1: Yes, that's 104 of our best examples. We do have multiple examples of some of the symbols, but those are the best. And if you only find one petroglyph, that's a coincidence. If you find more, and the 104 of them, when does it become an assurity?
2: Mm-hmm. Yes. And real quickly, the UFO rock, and you said you've really felt it was a UFO rather than a meteor. Tell our listeners how you made that discernment.
1: Well, I think the one in the book that you're talking about possibly could have been a meteor. It has a wavy line coming out the back of it, which I found is the meaning for sound. But also, by looking at it, I found out that there was a Chinese symbol next to it that also means thunder. And so they are saying it's a thunderous noise when that object came through the sky.
2: Mm-hmm. But you said that one you felt was more likely a UFO because it was absorbing people or eating people, or however you described that. Explain that.
1: Right. Right. There's one that looks like there's people inside of it, and then it's got a mouth, and it's eating more people.
2: So that and could be being taken aboard craft.
1: Right. A primitive people would not know what a craft would be. They wouldn't know what metal is, a flying machine. The only thing they could describe is the people were being eaten if they went into it.
2: Mm-hmm. And you told me you thought that one that was called the UFO rock was likely possibly 3,000 years ago.
1: Yes. It looks kind of like the Chinese dragon, which the Indians have the Quetzalcoatl, which is a flying snake or a feathered snake serpent. And
2: yes.
1: This kind of reminds me more of possibly the Chinese dragon, which would date it at least 3,000 years ago.
2: Yes, and again, that's all linked up. All of those things that we've talked about are linked up on the Coast website. Let's quickly talk about Travis. I know you've been lifelong friends, and you've been a lifelong friend of Mike Rogers, the late Mike Rogers as well, so sorry for your loss of your friend. Travis told me that the hoax story was all a misunderstanding, and it was all resolved in our recent interview here on Coast. You have some insight into that story because you've been there as a neighbor in the community for all that time. Tell us what your concept of that story that went global is.
1: Yes, Mike and Travis had been feuding, and Mike was mad at Travis. And Travis pointed out that Mike was, he was sick, he wasn't in his full mind, and he later died, which proves it.
2: Mm-hmm.
1: But, it was more of a medical thing. I have a little different perspective. I know Mike, and

0: He couldn't say that Travis was inside of a UFO and saw anything, and so he stated that I can't back that up. Well, that was just half his sentence. He really couldn't, so he wasn't lying. He didn't know what Travis saw inside of it. He couldn't prove that. He only knew what happened before he drove off and left Travis.
1: Yes, but there's a reason he couldn't back it up. Tell me that.
0: Yeah, Mike was not inside the UFO, so he couldn't verify what Travis said about it.
1: And that makes sense.
0: Yes.
1: Okay, very good. Yeah, so I think that adds a whole different meaning to it, and if that part of the story is not reported by the media, then it becomes a whole different ball game. Thank you for that input. I think our listeners will appreciate that.
2: And you know, Richard, they all passed lie detector tests during the initial situation, didn't they?
0: Oh, absolutely. Several times, not just once.
2: That makes it even more fascinating, Cheryl.
1: So fascinating. So fascinating. And from Travis's standpoint, I mean, I wasn't there. Just like Richard has pointed out something that no one took into consideration in reporting that story as a hoax all these years, despite what Travis said, and that was the other part of the story from Mike Rogers, was that he wasn't inside the craft. Travis was inside the craft, so he couldn't verify what went on.
2: Let's take some calls for both of you. Let's go to Jimmy in Raleigh, North Carolina to get us started. Hi, Jimmy.
3: Hi, George. Hi, Cheryl and Richard. I recently heard about the telepathy tapes, and I listened to some of those episodes. They basically work with kids who have autism, who have telepathy skills, and many of them seems to be savant syndrome, that they have skills or knowledge that they don't learn, but they have full access to, and some of them can meet at an astral plane place somewhere that they learn from non-human and angels. These are research by parapsychologists and others. You may want to look into. They may have access to the hieroglyphs or petroglyphs. If you don't understand what I'm talking about, you maybe look up telepathy tapes and listen to some of those story. Thank you for sharing what you understand or decoded so far. But the kids may be able to help you decode some more.
2: There's something special about kids with autism, Cheryl.
1: Yes, there is. And I think we're learning more and more about that. And it's such a wide array of things that are now being explored more. And new meanings are coming out of things, and of course, many of the conspiracy theories of the past are no longer conspiracy theories. Isn't that interesting?
2: Richard, how close are the Hopis to these petroglyphs of ant people?
0: They're all over the place. Any place where there's rocks that you can ride on, they're usually petroglyphs somewhere in that general area. The Zunis and the Hopis were the original. The Navajos and the Apaches came later on.
2: All right, let's go to Walter, truck driving in New York, east of the Rockies. Hello, Walter.
4: Hi, George.
2: Good to have you with us.
4: Yeah, I got something I want to tell you guys that I learned years ago in world history about the Native Americans are descendants of China. Because when China, as far as China, migrated up into Russia and across into Alaska, when those Alaskan islands were all joined together, and they came down through Western Canada and into Western United States and spread up from there. So that's another question I want to say, that that's where some of those rocks, you know, that were drowned by the Chinese.
2: How far did your investigation take you, Richard?
0: I live in Snowflake, and most of my trips are just around this local area. But John Rush Camp got over into Nevada, California, and over into Albuquerque. I got into New Mexico, and we both found petroglyphs that are identical, three states apart. So people were writing things, and they knew what they were writing. It wasn't just an accidental scribble.
2: What got you interested in this?
0: I grew up in Snowflake, and petroglyphs were part of my life. They were always there to look at. I always tried to imagine what they could mean, but it wasn't until later that I started into photography and taking pictures of them and finding that there's multiples of the same figures. And then I met John Rush Camp, and we've collaborated ever since.
1: And his contacts in China and Asia have really been invaluable with the work that you two have done together in trying to put together the pieces of this puzzle with two cultures, the Chinese and the Native American, both reflected in the petroglyphs or in the rock art, right?
0: Correct. Neither one of us can actually read Chinese. So when we find something that was unusual, he has contacts in China that he could send them to, and they verified what they mean and verified that they are real.
2: The real deal. Next up, Cornelius in Louisiana. Hello there, Mr. White.
5: Hey there, George, Richard, and Cheryl.
1: Hi.
5: And I got to say, it was good to hear Mayette back, and I'm glad you put her on, George. We'll hear her story on Open Lines tomorrow, because I'm facing some of the same stuff poor Mayette is facing. But my question for her, I was telling Donna Walker, and she's your toughest call screener, George, Donna is. Richard, now
0: yes.
5: You looked at the UFO rocks, and Cheryl, you've seen them, all that stuff. I can't see them. I'm not online or anything like that. But I look at the Bible and stuff, and I see where Ezekiel saw a wheel within a wheel. The Israelites, when they were escaping the Egyptians, they saw a cloud by day and a fire by night. And Jacob saw angels going up and down the ladder. So do you see any connection between what those people saw thousands of years ago and what is actually on those rocks, like the Hopi Indians and the Chinese? And, George, I want to say one more thing. We all love you, George. Happy birthday, George's mom and everything. And, George, thank you for letting us speak freely. God bless you, and God bless America.
2: Go ahead, Richard.
0: Okay, yes. The petroglyphs, they don't have any subtitles on them, so you know, you can't verify what they all say, but you can look at them and know that there's more mysteries out there to find and more mysteries to decode.
2: What do you think of that, Cheryl?
1: Oh, I think that's pretty exciting, pretty exciting. And I was really glad that he and Clifford Mahudi got together and collaborated on the Ant People. And that was pretty amazing to see those figures behind your picture that you had. And also for some people who aren't seeing the pictures, certainly, you know, you describe those Ant People again for our listeners who don't have the Internet to take a look at them or can't see them.
0: Yeah, we have special petroglyphs here that are a little different than other areas. They've got kind of a triangular head with long straight antenna. They have a triangular body. Their arms and hands look like a sickle that you would cut grass with. And they look like ants.
1: Mm-hmm. Let's go back to the UFO rock for a moment.
0: Mm-hmm.
1: How did you think that that was a UFO again, as opposed to a meteor? You were talking about the Chinese dragon and the flying snake, and
0: right. And
1: all of that.
0: Well, I think we're talking about two different petroglyphs. They both show something flying in the sky.
1: Mm-hmm.
0: One of them actually has people inside of him, and he's eating people. And the other one is just a round, oval-shaped traveling through the sky with a wavy line behind it. And then there are figures that similar to the ant people down on the ground close to it. So
1: mm-hmm.
0: they could be ant people that came out of that meteor or UFO.
1: What about the emergence panel, the Jack and the Beanstalk, with that big hole in that rock? And you're standing there in front of it, and you show the difference between the size of your hand and the hand that's on that petroglyph. Explain that. You said that was a portal to the underworld, or that's what's thought of, that's what the interpretation is of that?
0: The Hopi and the Zuni call it a Sipapu,
1: mm-hmm.
0: which is a hole in the Grand Canyon that their ancestors, they believe, lived underground. And Tewa, the sun god, invited them to come up and live in the upper world, the world we live in. And he promised to take care of them. And so they climbed out on a beanstalk, similar to the beanstalk that Jack and the Beanstalk climbed out of. And that petroglyph also has a handprint with a wavy line under it, meaning a trail marker.
1: Mm-hmm.
0: Usually a trail is a footprint, but this is a handprint, so they didn't walk out, they climbed out.
2: Let's go to Ruth in Maryland. Hey, Ruthie, go ahead.
6: Hi, George and Cheryl and Richard. Thank you so much for taking my call. And Richard, I know your work has been in the Southwest, but have you ever heard of Juddicoer Rock in North Carolina? It's in the Smoky Mountains near Cherokee. It's a big rock, probably about 12 foot high. The last when I seen it, it was back in the early 90s, and you could actually walk up on the rock and climb up on it. I don't know if it's protected now, but it has an awful lot of petroglyphs on it. And it would be nice if you could go there and decode that. And also, will I be able to get your book at my local community bookstore, because I really believe in supporting local business?
0: Okay.
6: Thank you.
0: You can look at a sample of the book on my YouTube channel under my name, Richard Gonsalves. And the book will be available the first week in June. The reason that we do have the Chinese in our area, I believe that the Chinese came over and landed in the San Diego area, and then they came overland basically on Route 66. And this is desert. They had to be fed every night, so they had to go from village to village. And originally we thought it was only along Route 66, but I've now found that there's more expeditions that the Chinese did. So the Chinese connection we only found here in Arizona and New Mexico in the beginning.
2: A lot going on in North America beyond Christopher Columbus, huh?
0: Yes. And also they had lives back in China. They were just here to explore, and they returned to China to live their life there. So there's not a lot of evidence other than a few petroglyphs.
1: And Richard, you told me that you're always finding new petroglyphs, despite the fact that they're thousands of years old, and that recently you found a boat that you felt was another Chinese petroglyph.
2: We'll be back in a moment with Cheryl Jones to wrap things up right here on Coast to Coast AM.
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3: 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Key reservoirs, remember, they were allowed to dry up. 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
4: Mainly clear skies and quiet tonight with a low down to 50, light and variable winds. On Friday, sunny to partly cloudy and warmer again. High temperature up to 86 with a west wind of 5 to 10 miles per hour. For Friday night, partly cloudy skies, low 58. Saturday, mostly sunny and a bit breezy. More refreshing for the weekend and a little bit cooler, high 76. On Sunday, mostly sunny and nice. Scattered storm possible at night, high 81. Monday, partly cloudy with a slight chance of a storm, mainly in the morning, high 82. On Tuesday, mostly sunny, high 81. Wednesday, partly cloudy with a chance of rain and thunder, mainly later in the day, high 83. 82 on Thursday, with another chance of showers and thunderstorms. I'm 9 Storm Track meteorologist Jackson Garlock at AM 550, FM 99.9, WSAU. 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

0: And welcome back, George Norrie, with Cheryl Jones, our investigative reporter, and Richard Gonsalves. Richard, what could be the next exploration for you?
1: Well, there's still a lot to be explored, and I go back to the same places over and over, and I find things that I missed. So most of them are going to be here in Arizona.
0: All right. Well, you keep doing what you're doing. And Cheryl, of course, as we wrap up, can you believe we're in the May already, going into June?
2: And by the way, happy birthday to your mother, and in advance, happy birthday to you. You have one coming up soon, too.
0: Mine's next week.
2: Yes, I know. Why are they coming so fast?
0: They just keep coming. Cheryl, we'll talk to you in a few weeks. Cheryl Jones, investigative reporter. Her website is linked up at coasttocoastam.com as well. The late British artist Benjamin Creme received a telepathic message from a wisdom master about the emergence of the Maitreya, or as some call the world teacher. Wait till you listen to this.
3: Benjamin Creme, a British artist, longtime student of the ageless wisdom teachings, has become the principal source of information about the emergence of the Maitreya, what he calls the world teacher. In 1959, Mr. Creme received his first telepathic message from a wisdom master. Not long after, he was informed that Maitreya would return within 20 years and that he would be given the opportunity to play an active role in the event he so chose. Mr. Creme has written 10 books, gives lectures, and has been on this program numerous times. Here he is, Benjamin Creme. Back. It's been a while, Benjamin. How are you?
4: Yes, indeed. Yes, I'm fine. Thank you.
3: Still speaking around the world?
4: I am indeed, yes.
3: Cool. For people who don't know who the Maitreya is, would you describe him? And then, of course, you do know he's controversial, so I'll ask you for a few of those.
4: Maitreya is the personal name of the head and leader of a group of, from our point of view, totally perfected beings, the masters of wisdom. A group of men like us, who have gone ahead of us in evolution and evolved to a point where they no longer need to be on this planet. But a large number of them remain on the planet to oversee the plan of evolution for the rest of us. The head and leader of that group is the Lord Maitreya, and he holds the office of world teacher and is expected by all the major religions under one name or another. Christians await the return of the Christ. Maitreya embodies what we call the Christ principle, the energy of love. He's awaited by Muslims as the Imam Mahdi. Several of them, the Shiite groups, believe that he is either in the world or expected to be in the world within the next 3 or so years. Hindus await the coming of Krishna.
3: Yeah.
4: Buddhists await the coming of Maitreya Buddha. They have his name right. 2,600 years ago, the Buddha made a prophecy that at this time would come into the world a new teacher, a Buddha like himself, by name Maitreya, who by dint of his extraordinary spiritual stature could galvanize and inspire humanity into the making of a brilliant golden civilization based, as he put it, on righteousness and truth. And this is, I believe, the Maitreya Buddha that is expected by Buddhists, although I know Japan very well. I go there every year. And the Buddhists in Japan expect Maitreya Buddha, but they see him coming in something like 650 million years from now. Well, to my mind, they've got it totally wrong. Maitreya is in the world, came into the everyday world from the Himalayas, where he has lived for thousands and thousands of years, and took up his position in the Asian community of London on the 19th of July, 1977, has now reached a point where he can come openly into the world, and we expect this to take place very, very soon.
3: How soon, Benjamin?
4: Very soon. I can't give you a date. It might be tomorrow, a week's time, 3 weeks from now, 2 months, any time in the immediate future. I mean,
3: I know when we talked 4 years ago, it's been a long time, 4 years ago, you know, the word of the Maitreya was starting to get out. Is he well known in Europe?
4: I don't think he's more well known in Europe than in America. Okay. I've had more media coverage in America than anywhere else in the world. So I would think the people in America are probably more informed about Maitreya than anyone. Although the Japanese, although I don't get, because of the language problem, I don't get the same media coverage, the Japanese are tremendously involved. If I hold a lecture in Tokyo, well, I was there in May this year, there are 2,000 people at a lecture.
3: Well, that's a lot of people. Yeah. Now, I've got to ask you this, Benjamin, while we chat this hour, and I may keep you for phone calls for an hour after that. There are a lot of people who do study the Maitreya. They truly believe that he, it, whatever you want to call this, is the Antichrist.
4: Yeah.
3: And I know you don't get offended when you get those questions asked.
4: No, not at all.
3: You're going to get a lot of those tonight, but I do need you to address that. People believe he's the Antichrist.
4: Yeah.
3: Why?
4: Well, people are completely wrong because they don't know what the Antichrist is. The usual idea of the Antichrist is that there will be some kind of a man who will appear before the Christ, and this is the expectation of Christians that the Christ will return, although they don't know when, or the manner, and the posit the idea that before he comes, will come into the world a man who could be mistaken for the Christ, but he is in fact evil incarnate. He is the devil. He is all the worst possible evil they can imagine. It's their own fears that they project onto Maitreya. The Antichrist is something completely different from that. It's not a man. It is an energy deliberately released into the world to break down the old order. It's in Revelations of St. John, as you probably know.
3: Yes.
4: It refers to the release of the Antichrist through the Emperor Nero, who, so that the Roman dispensation could be finished and destroyed to prepare the way for Christendom. It was released again in our time through Hitler, a group around Hitler in Nazi Germany, together with a group around Mussolini in Italy, and a further group of militarists in Japan. And these three forces, the Nazis, the fascists in Italy, and the Japanese militarists, embodied the energy we call the Antichrist. It has been and gone, it has done its destructive work, and prepared the way for the coming of the Christ today. Maitreya, as far as Christians are concerned, is the Christ. And they await him without knowing that he's called Maitreya. They are looking for Jesus Christ. Well, Jesus is a disciple of Maitreya. And 2,000 years ago, Maitreya used the vehicle, the body of the disciple Jesus, to manifest for 3 years, from the baptism to the crucifixion. Jesus made two enormous sacrifices. One was the giving up of his body for the use of Maitreya for these 3 years, and the other to be literally crucified on the cross, which is a symbolic enactment of a great initiation, which in the West is called the crucifixion. In the East, it's known as the Great Renunciation, in which all is renounced, even death, life itself, for the higher life of the resurrected masters.
3: With this return, Benjamin, of the Maitreya, that could come at any time, why? Why now?
4: He comes now at this particular time because the masters as a group, quite apart from humanity, have come to an end of a cycle in their evolution which requires them to return to the everyday world where once they lived as ordinary men and women in the world, to show their ability to work on all planes. They have consciousness on all planes on Earth, but to show their ability to work consciously and with control on all planes in group formation. They have done this individually, but they must show their ability to do it in group formation. As their teacher, as their leader, Maitreya comes as one of them. That's the reason for coming at this moment. The other reason is that humanity is going through a tremendous cosmic event. The change from one cosmic cycle to another.
3: A huge change.
4: From the Piscean experience into the Aquarius experience. And this goes on over years and years and years. The energies of Pisces began to recede in 1625. The energies of Aquarius began to come in 1675. And by now, they're more or less equal. Not quite, but very near. And the world is divided into two lots of people. Those, not because they're evil, but because they love them, who are holding on to the old ways, of Pisces, the greedy, selfish, self-interested ways of Pisces, and all the structures, political, economic, religious, social, scientific, educational, and so on, are all created under the aegis of the energies of Pisces. But we are now in the early stages of the age of Aquarius.
3: The
4: new energies are coming in and are quite different from those of Pisces.
3: But you know, Benjamin, with this entire world upside down right now, it is ironic that the Maitreya would arise at the same time.
4: No, I think it's very pertinent that just at such a time he does come to show us how to handle the situation, how to safely move from the experience of Pisces into the experience of Aquarius. The energies of Pisces have given us tremendous things like individuality, a sense of idealism, devotion to an ideal. But that ideal, because of the marked individuality at the same time, has always been our own ideal. Whatever had to do with ourselves, our family, our group, our nation, our country, is right. Right, whatever it does no wrong, and we do no wrong. So we have built in a kind of one-sided view of life, a fundamentalist view of life, and left ourselves no longer open to other points of view. And it takes all points of view to make a world. We're not all thinking the same things, and we're not all at the same point in evolution. And so the world is really an aggregate of ideas and forces, and that has to be given expression. Whereas holding on to one dogmatic viewpoint, whether that be religious, you know, Christian or Buddhist or Muslim or Hindu or Jewish or whatever, is not of benefit to humanity. Neither is holding on to an ideological idea like socialism or communism or democracy or fascism or Nazism. These are mental ideas, and they only confuse. They block the view of life in reality to humanity. So we are all working through a fog of glamour. We don't see life as it really is. And that glamour has to be removed. The masters are people who have in themselves removed all hint of glamour from their emotional makeup, all hint of illusion from their mental makeup, and are perfected. And they are there to show us how to do the same thing, how to become like them, perfect. And in the immediate future, the work of hierarchy is to show us how to safely move out of the restraints and exaggerations of Pisces into the unity of Aquarius. The energies of Aquarius are about oneness.
3: I understand now.
4: Unity. But with total diversity, so that they are a unity in diversity, the utmost diversity, the utmost individuality, but all brought together and put at the service of unity.
3: Are you still in telepathic communication with the Maitreya?
4: Not with Maitreya, no, but with my own master.
3: You are? Yeah. Okay. Okay. How about Maitreya? Are you in contact with him at all?
4: I'm in contact with him, yes, but not in a sort of like phoning up sort of way, you know?
3: I mean, he's...
4: He overshadows me at all my meetings. He directs the energies through me in our meditation, transmission meditation, which our master has introduced to the world. But I can't ring up my trail. I can call on him at any time, but I can't sort of ring him up and say, look, could you do this or that?
3: Does he have the ability to manifest himself wherever he wants to go?
4: Yeah, wherever. Anywhere in the world at any moment. He is omniscient. He has full consciousness.
0: Benjamin Krem, one heck of a guy. For Dan Galante, Donna Walker, Tom Danheiser, Sue Trikas, Lex Lonehood, Sean Adesor, Alec Fernandez, Stephanie Smith, Tim Benal, George Knapp, and Richard Serrett. I'm George Norrie, somewhere out there on Coast to Coast AM. We'll see you on our next edition. Until then, be safe, everyone.

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10: A tentative deal. I'm Ted Lindner, Fox News. The U.S. and Iran have reached a deal to extend the ceasefire by 60 days, but it needs President Trump's signature. Returning from an event with Air Force Academy graduates Thursday night, Vice President J.D. Vance says it's hard to tell when or if the president is going to sign off on the deal.
11: We do think they're negotiating, at least so far, in good faith, and we're making some progress. Hopefully, we'll continue to make progress. The president will be in a position where he can endorse the agreement, but obviously, that's still TBD.
10: The agreement would reportedly extend the ceasefire to allow for more talks between the U.S. and Iran. The American embassy in Ukraine's capital remains open even after the threat of attacks from Russia. Fox's Grinnell Scott.
12: A social media post from the American embassy in Kyiv says there is no change to its current operation. Comments attributed to the foreign policy chief of the European Union, Kaya Kallas, claimed that while EU embassies remain staffed, the U.S. embassy had been vacated after Russia warned diplomats and visitors in the Ukrainian capital to leave before attacks on the city escalate. In the post on X, the U.S. embassy cited the State Department's pledge that protecting the safety and security of Americans was its highest priority. Grinnell Scott, Fox News.
10: The manhunt for Jacob Baker in Hawaii now over. The 36-year-old Baker in police custody after a massive search on Hawaii's Big Island. Baker, who lives on the island, was wanted in connection with the killings of three men described as armed and dangerous while on the lam. Hawaii police believe Baker is responsible for killing three men, all between the ages of 69 and 79, within a two-day period. And there'll be a Game 7 in the NBA Western Conference Finals. That'll happen Saturday night in Oklahoma City as the San Antonio Spurs defeated the Oklahoma City Thunder on Thursday night, 118-91. 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
13: 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Just click listen, then swipe right and hear the latest news updates on your time. 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
10: Oh, a Blue Origin rocket exploded on a launch pad in Cape Canaveral, Florida Thursday night ahead of a planned launch next week. Fox's Marion Rafferty with more.
3: The Blue Origin rocket exploding during a test of its engines. A static fire engine test is when the rocket's engines are ignited and they run at full thrust, but the vehicle is unable to go anywhere during the test. The rocket was uncrewed and thankfully no one on the ground nearby was hurt. The local sheriff saying there's no danger to the public. NASA also contracted Blue Origin to provide lunar landers for the Artemis and Moonbase programs, but so far, it's unclear how this blast will impact those space programs.
10: Blue Origin CEO Jeff Bezos addressed the explosion on X, writing, "Very rough day, but we'll rebuild whatever needs rebuilding and get back to flying. It's worth it." Authorities in Alaska racing to reach four climbers who fell from North America's tallest peak.
16: The National Park Service tells the Associated Press weather conditions, including limited visibility on Alaska's Mount McKinley, are improving and could soon allow for helicopter operations to rescue four climbers who fell. The agency says the incident was reported overnight near the Denali Pass, explaining the four are part of a seven-person climbing team, not sharing any details on their conditions, but noting the three other members returned to camp after trying to help. Mount McKinley is North America's highest peak, standing at more than 20,300 feet tall. Earlier this week, two climbers who were part of a separate incident were evacuated from the mountain by helicopter. Kristen Goodwin, Fox News.
10: And 14-year-old Shrey Parikh from Rancho Cucamonga, California, is this year's Scripps National Spelling Bee champion. The contest came down to a lightning round tiebreaker against Ishan Gupta, but Shrey spelled 32 words correctly in a 90-second spell-off, including the winning word, Bromocriptine, to go home the winner this year. I'm Ted Lindner. This is Fox News.
17: Mainly clear skies and quiet tonight with a low down to 50, light and variable winds. On Friday, sunny to partly cloudy and warmer again. High temperature up to 86 with a west wind of 5 to 10 miles per hour. For Friday night, partly cloudy skies, low 58. Saturday, mostly sunny and a bit breezy. More refreshing for the weekend and a little bit cooler, high 76. On Sunday, mostly sunny and nice. Scattered storm possible at night, high 81. Monday, partly cloudy with a slight chance of a storm, mainly in the morning, high 82. On Tuesday, mostly sunny, high 81. Wednesday, partly cloudy with a chance of rain and thunder, mainly later in the day, high 83. 82 on Thursday, with another chance of showers and thunderstorms. I'm 9 Storm Track meteorologist Jackson Garlock at AM 550, FM 99.9, WSAU.
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0: from the City of Angels near the Pacific Ocean. Good morning, good evening, wherever you may be across the nation, around the world. I'm George Norrie. This is Coast to Coast AM. Happy birthday, by the way, to my mother, 97 years old. Happy birthday, Mom. Love ya. Later tonight, investigative reporter Cheryl Jones, followed by Open Lines with Cheryl and her guest. I'll be there, too. Here's what's happening. Cape Canaveral, Florida. Tonight, a rocket belonging to Jeff Bezos' Blue Origin company exploded during a test at the launch pad Thursday night, shaking nearby homes and briefly painting the sky orange. Blue Origin said its New Glenn rocket exploded during an engine firing test being conducted ahead of a satellite launch planned for next week. No one was hurt. Thank God. The U.S. and Iran reached a tentative agreement to open the Strait of Hormuz and start nuke talks, according to U.S. officials, but President Donald Trump has not yet signed off on it. Iranian officials have not yet commented on a potential deal. Vice President J.D. Vance said a couple of language points are still under discussion, but the sides are making progress in peace talks. Sources say the tentative deal would begin 60 more days of negotiation on Iran's nuke program. Here's our Tom Danheiser with more. Tommy, what do you got?
1: Thank you, George. Negotiators from the United States and Iran have reached a tentative 60-day agreement to extend fragile ceasefire, though the deal currently awaits final approval from U.S. President Donald Trump. President Trump has not signed off on the emerging framework, according to U.S. officials, but it could set the table for more substantive negotiations. U.S. officials are closing in on an agreement with Iran that could also lead to the reopening of the Strait of Hormuz. Meanwhile, overnight Wednesday into Thursday, the U.S. and Iranian militaries exchanged strikes. Iran fired a ballistic missile towards a U.S. base in Kuwait, according to the U.S. military and Iran's Islamic Revolutionary Guard Corps, which said it was retaliation for U.S. strikes in southern Iran. Kuwaiti forces intercepted the Iranian missile. And the Israeli military widened its offensive against the Iran-backed militia Hezbollah in Lebanon on Thursday, striking Beirut for the first time in almost a month and pushing deeper into the country's south. George?
0: Thank you, Thomas. Appreciate it. Trump administration officials have pressed the office responsible for printing the nation's money to design a $250 bill featuring the president's portrait, according to four current and former employees, in what would be the first appearance of a living person on U.S. currency in more than 150 years. Facebook parent

0: you use a silly word, but this continues to happen. It's not just Meta. I mean, we're hearing regularly that companies are laying off folks, and it's a result of AI, no question about it.
1: All right, great. Thanks, John Truman Wolf. More food products have been added to nationwide recall linked to powdered milk that may have been contaminated with salmonella. The FDA initially released a notice about powdered milk potentially contaminated with salmonella on April 20th, and the FDA then notified the Department of Agriculture's Food Safety Inspection Service, which released its own public health alert for the powdered milk on April 30th. The recalled product was made and distributed by California Dairies. The initial list included frozen pizzas sold at Aldi stores nationwide, though it has since expanded to include products sold at retailers like Walmart, Target, QVC, and Williams-Sonoma. Let's check in with food safety coach Jeff Nelkin. Jeff, another product recall.
2: Well, this one is kind of a widespread one because the California Dairy Company produces about 40% of all the powdered milk in the United States. So it's going to be spread out amongst other products. So you're going to be hearing about those shortly. And for those people that are concerned and have questions, they certainly can check with the USDA. They have a number that you can reach them at, 888-674-6854. And the California Dairy Incorporated is located in Visalia, California. And if you want to speak to them, you can call them at 559-625-2200. And they're available Monday through Friday to answer any questions about products, because some of these products that have the dairy milk in it are kind of like snack-type foods that you wouldn't expect, you know, powdered milk to be in. So if you have any concerns, please, you know, check with your doctor if you have any symptoms.
1: Jeff, you're on every week with us, and every week there's another food recall. What does that say about our situation countrywide?
2: I would say that there is, you know, people are, you know, learning to watch more carefully, and we're just, you know, picking up on our errors and opportunities for mistakes, and that we still have to do a better job at what, you know, we call, you know, looking at the operation.
1: Jeff's website is linked up at coasttocoastam.com. Denver International Airport is preparing to open portions of a mysterious underground tunnel system that has long been plagued by conspiracy theories. Officials announced this week to convert sections of the airport's underground baggage tunnels into pedestrian walkways connecting the concourses A, B, and C. The tunnels, which have been long-fueled speculation involving secret bunkers, lizard people, and underground military facilities, will become an alternative route for passengers traveling between terminals. It's a big airport, by the way. Steven Spielberg's Disclosure Day movie has been unveiled to members of the film press ahead of its June 12th release date, and first reactions are calling the sci-fi UFO-focused movie Spielberg's best film in 20 years, with high praise for star Emily Blunt. How about that? In a moment, L.A. Marzilli joins us. We'll talk about UFOs and other spectacular things on Coast to Coast AM.
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0: And welcome back to Coast, George Norrie with you. We've got a great program for you tonight. Heading off, L.A. Marzulli with us, author of a number of books, at least 14-plus, with the host and director of 30-plus films. He is a frank supernaturalist and thinks humanity is headed for what he has come to call the coming great deception. L.A., welcome back. How have you been?
1: Hey, George. Great to be here. Thanks for having me back on.
0: Did you ever get settled in after that L.A. fire a couple of years ago?
1: Oh, yeah. We've been back 6 years now, and a brand new home. It worked out for the best thing, actually, that ever happened to us. We're debt-free in a brand new home, and I'm in my studio right now. I'll show you what it looks like. Unfortunately, the folks at home can't see it, but, you know, it's great. So it's amazing how it all worked out. But it was a very difficult time. I'll just say that.
0: Are you on the same parcel?
1: Oh, yes. Same piece of property. I've been here for 50 years, since 1978. But, you know, the guys in the Palisades, I think there's like a half a dozen building permits that have actually been issued. So it's, a lot of funny business going on.
0: You wrote a book called The Waiting Room, which we'll talk about later on in the program. But you also got one called Rungs of Disclosure. Tell me about that title. What does Rungs of Disclosure mean?
1: Well, in 2017, I was watching Tucker Carlson on Fox, and I would watch him pretty much nightly. I liked his style, liked what he reported. I was simpatico with his worldview. And on a Friday night, it's always on a Friday night, by the way. So on a Friday night, he announces UFOs used to be the stuff of tinfoil hat wearing people and conspiracy theorists. But maybe we shouldn't think that any longer. Commander David Fravor joins us, former F-18 pilot, who had an encounter with a tic-tac shaped object over the Pacific Ocean. And all of a sudden, the camera pans and there's Commander David Fravor. He's a little nervous, I think. His eyes are like really wide. Maybe it's his first time on national TV. I don't know. But he starts talking about it, and I'm on the edge of my seat. I'm going, oh, my gosh. So it's Tucker here, Commander David Fravor here in the center. It's a triptych. And then over here is they showed the gimbal UFO. That's the one that's, like, turning like this in the sky and then goes this way. They show clips of the tic-tac. It was unbelievable. And I just went, oh, my gosh, this is soft disclosure. And that led, you know, to the book, Rungs of Disclosure. So the analogy is we're going up the rungs of a ladder until the very top ladder. The book has 18 rungs in it. And it'll be 2 years now that the book has been out. But it's an interactive website, rungsofdisclosure.com. When you go there, you can see all the rungs from 18 to 29. They're all videos I do right here in my studio. So rung number 19, 23, 25, all the way up to the last rung so far, number 29. And I think the way things are going, it's getting close to full-on disclosure, getting real close.
0: Spielberg's got a film coming out June 12th called Disclosure Day, and it's supposed to be amazing. People are praising it like crazy.
1: There's three trailers that were released. So I did a report, a video right here in my studio for trailer one, followed by the second trailer, which had more information. And I went scene by scene by scene. The third one is when, and I only saw this like 2 days ago. My friend Mondo Gonzalez sent me, have you seen this? No, I haven't. I watched it and I just sat there with my jaw on the ground because at the end of that third trailer, it's supposed to be the final trailer, they show the stag. And the stag is throughout the film. This little girl and the stag comes up. So what is the stag? Why is it there? And the camera pans and you can see the stag's eye. You know, the camera's like focused on the stag's eye. And the stag's head turns like this. And then you see the other eye. But it's not a stag, George. It's a gray. It's what we would call a gray alien. Yeah. When I saw that, I mean, I freaked. So I did a report on that. And that is out today on my YouTube channel, The L.A. Marzulli. And tomorrow, Karen Wilkinson will be joining me, and we'll do a report on that. She's the author of Stolen Seed, Evil Harvest. And she had the same reaction I did. She totally freaked out when she saw the trailer, especially the stag's eye. That was like that pushed buttons in her. That was a trigger, definitely a trigger. So, and the other thing is, about that. And this was in the second trailer. This was not in the first trailer. So I know your people can't see it, but this is a slate. that you know, when I'm making a film, we write the title of the scene and go like that, speed, the cameras are up and running. Well, there's this clip, and one of the actors goes, "This 79-year cover-up has to end," talking about the Roswell cover-up, 79 years, right? And it cuts to a real slate, which was used back in 1947. And the slate says, Roswell, NM, New Mexico, 509th BG Bombing Group, 5th Entity, Roll Number 18. And there's an Army guy holding the slate up. So the question is, and I posed this when I saw it, did Mr. Spielberg see the original footage and just reenact it? Does he have a copy of the original footage and just reenact it? We don't know. But why is that there? And then in the third trailer, you can see I'm almost like white on rice. In the third trailer, which I reported on yesterday and filmed on it, and we'll cover it tomorrow, but it's on my YouTube channel. Spielberg says, you know, part of me wishes this was all true. And then it cuts to one of the scenes from the film, and then he goes, but it is true, or something like that. Yes, it's true. It's true. So is it like a double entendre here where he is, you know, what's he really saying here? You know, is it true? And George, you know, thank God for Coast to Coast. You've been banging this drum for decades, and so have I. It is true. Crop circles are real. The abduction phenomena is real. Cattle mutilations are real. People are taken. There are hybrids walking amongst us, title of Dr. David Jacobs' book. Yeah. It's all there. And then you, in the midst of all that, you've got this deliberate obfuscation. Oh, it's just a psyop. Oh, this whole thing is, you know, government-controlled nonsense. I mean, I went to the debris field. Too bad your viewers can't see this, but that's a piece of a debris, George, that we actually took out the debris field in Roswell. And we were there with Chuck Sikowski. I know you know Chuck. Frank Kimbler, my business partner, because Richard Shaw passed away, Gil Zimmerman, and Jim Peterson. And we're there, and all of a sudden Frank goes, "Hey, guys, I got a hit." And we go over, and according to Chuck Sikowski, we're the only film crew, according to Chuck, that's ever shown actually digging into the ground and then taking the piece of metal out. And we've had it analyzed. It's right between two known pieces of aluminum, but it's an it's unidentified, essentially. The metallurgist is going like, and she would take the metal and put it in this little machine, and it would read, and then it would flip, and then flip. And she goes, "This is really weird. It's like, maybe I need a bigger piece." And I go, "I don't think so." Because it kept, and Chuck had a piece of the metal, and we went to three different labs. Chuck, the metallurgist there, same thing, unknown aluminum alloy. Frank Kilmer, same thing, unknown aluminum alloy. So what is it? And we're trying to get testing done on it to see what the isotopic ratio is. So that's real research. So, you know, this whole 79-year cover-up has to end from the Spielberg's film. It's true. It has to end. It was not a weather balloon. It definitely was not a weather balloon. There's no doubt about that. I've interviewed too many witnesses, most of whom who are dead, unfortunately, but they all say the same thing. You know, one witness, Colonel Hill, tried to communicate with the alien that was still alive, but failed. Walter G. Hott, the deathbed confession, or that confession. And some people say, well, this is a construct. He really didn't sign it. And all of a sudden, I mean, I don't know. That's why there is a caveat there. Jesse Marcel Jr., whom I did interview while he was alive, mm-hmm. he said, you know, he handled the wreckage. And in our film that Gil Zimmerman and I did on Roswell, Jesse Marcel Sr. is back in the debris field, and he looks right at the camera and he says, you know, they wanted me to come up and with Jim Ramey. They had pieces of the weather balloon there and talk about, but that's not what I did. I wasn't good at that. And then Jim Ramey took over and said it was just a weather balloon. And Jesse Marcel Sr. looks right at the camera and says, but we both knew differently. Now, why would he say that? And at this time, he's like in his probably 70s. He's an old man. It's not the young Jesse Marcel Singer. He's an old man back in the debris field. And in the film, there's a clip where that slate, it says July 7th. And here, again, you know, I can't, but you can see it, so you're having fun. But this is a reproduction, you know, of the Roswell paper, July 8th. So Marcel was out there on the 6th or the 7th. I'm not sure the exact date. But this is from July 8th, when they announce it. And then July 9th is the beginning of the cover-up. You know, General Ramey, Empty Saucer, says excitement not justified is just a weather balloon. And talking, you know, we have a whole film on this. It's called Exoneration. And as far as I know, no other film company has ever looked at the whole phenomenon at Roswell, what came down there, and thought about the Marcel family. They went through hell and back. I mean, they really did. And talking to Jesse Marcel Jr. when he was alive, and we, in the film, we interviewed his widow. And that was the first time she was ever on camera. We interviewed his widow and his daughter and his best friend. So all that was, it's in the film. And there's no doubt that he was a patsy. I call him the Lee Harvey Oswald of ufology because he was. Yeah.
0: Interesting. Now, what is your take on the Pentagon's dump of this latest batch of UFO files?
1: Well, again, boy, I wish you were on video. That's the Comburgas UFO right there. You can see that. That's the best picture of a UFO I've ever seen. And that was taken by the late Dr. Roger Lear in Turkey. And those two figures that you see, if you put it through a few filters, you know, take it in the Final Cut, put some filters on it. And the late Richard Shaw, my former business partner, used to do that. Those are grays with the big black eyes. And Richard sped it up and slowed. Rick had the original footage. So for people who say this whole thing's a hoax, they know what they're talking about. We got the original footage from Dr. Roger Lear. And, you know, Roger's there in our film, and it's in the 10-box DVD set we have. And he goes, yeah, some people think it's the best UFO footage ever. And, you know, you knew Roger, and he was just such a colorful character. And it's just great to watch that clip. And you know, he kind of leans back. He's really proud of it. But he was out there for hours filming this thing, and it just sat in the sky. And, you know, it would turn, and then finally it came down over the lake. All the running lights turned on. I mean, it's just amazing stuff. So, you know, the Pentagon is giving us, I wouldn't say breadcrumbs, but it's not a full dinner either. I mean, they're leeching this stuff out. We have the bodies. David Grush has said that in Congress. Other people have said that. Witnesses I have talked to have said that, have told me, you know, on the record. So it's the bottom line is, George, and this is when you really think about it, it's profound. You know, if you and I go back, I think, to 2002 or something, whatever it is.
0: Yeah.
1: So I've been doing this with you for, you know, forever. And thank God for Coast to Coast, because, you know, you've been steadfast. Coast to Coast, the paradigm that you guys embrace, you allow all paradigms to at least speak, you know, their piece or their mind, or someone like me. I mean, I'm against the main flow of ufologists. I think this is interdimensional, not extraterrestrial, but I digress. The bottom line is, thank God for Coast to Coast. But here's the deal. You can't go back anymore.
0: Well, we want to get the truth out, L.A. We're going to take a quick break. We'll be back in a moment with L.A. Marzulli as we talk about full disclosure.

0: This Day. Here's Chris Connolly.
1: A classic song has some words you've never heard on this day, May 29th.
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1: Jim, Ted, and Leela were a nightclub act. Jim and Leela were going to get married and then retire. But she fell in love with Ted instead, and Jim leaves for a farm alone. A year later, he came up with a plan for down-home country entertainment at his farmhouse, only on holidays. Maybe you recognize the storyline from Holiday Inn, the 1942 movie that starred Bing Crosby and Fred Astaire. It is also the movie that gave us the classic Christmas song, White Christmas. The song was written 2 years earlier by Irving Berlin, and some of the words didn't fit the movie, so they were dropped. The opening verse is all but forgotten. The sun is shining, the grass is green, the orange palm trees sway. There's never been such a day in Beverly Hills, L.A. But it's December the 24th. I'm longing to be up north and dreaming of a white Christmas. Bing Crosby recorded White Christmas on a hot afternoon on this day, May 29th, 1941. And on this day, remember, there's a story behind every classic song. I'm Chris Condon.
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13: Mainly clear skies and quiet tonight with a low down to 50. Light and variable winds. On Friday, sunny to partly cloudy and warmer again. High temperature up to 86 with a west wind of 5 to 10 miles per hour. For Friday night, partly cloudy skies. Low 58. Saturday, mostly sunny and a bit breezy. More refreshing for the weekend and a little bit cooler. High 76. On Sunday, mostly sunny and nice. Scattered storm possible at night. High 81. Monday, partly cloudy with a slight chance of a storm, mainly in the morning. High 82. On Tuesday, mostly sunny. High 81. Wednesday, partly cloudy with a chance of rain and thunder, mainly later in the day. High 83. 82 on Thursday, with another chance of showers and thunderstorms. I'm 9 Storm Track meteorologist Jackson Garlock at AM 550, FM 99.9, WSAU.

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1: We'll take your calls next hour with L.A. Marzulli, so make sure you're part of the program. And don't forget, during Cheryl's open lines, you're allowed, if you're lucky enough to get in, to call twice. 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The Paranormal Podcast Network keeps cruising along. 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
2: Doing great, George.
1: What do we have this Friday coming up?
2: This Friday, we got Luigi Venatelli, and he's a director who spent 4 years working alongside with Bob Lazar, and he's laid out Bob's entire story, and he did it a very unique way in this film, S4, where he puts the viewer kind of in Bob's shoes and lets you sort of see what Bob went through experiencing going to S4 and seeing the sports model and seeing all the stuff underground. Very cool.
1: I'm looking forward to that. 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
5: His name, Robert Diaguero. Now, you had a health challenge some time ago. You were describing it as even to the point of losing consciousness. Like you said, a lot of people heard of carnivore. They've read about it in Ty Bollinger's book, Cancer Step Outside the Box. Now, how did you take it? Did you take the liquid, the capsules? 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
6: Oh, the capsules.
5: Okay.
6: I started off taking it 3 times a day for the 6 days. But I'd say within the first week, week and a half, I noticed a amazing difference. 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They were gone. Absolutely gone. I'm just, my mind is blown on this stuff.
5: Well, would your wife corroborate your story? Usually that she would say, oh, honey, you're exaggerating.
6: Oh, yeah.
5: Or no, you actually did recover that fast.
6: Oh, yeah. 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

0: And welcome back, George Norrie, along with L.A. Marzulli, as we talk about full disclosure. L.A., NASA has a history of consulting with theologians and priests, and they've been funding programs to evaluate how different faiths and societies could react to the discovery of extraterrestrial life. They've actually given money to theologians and priests. What do you think?
1: Well, you know, never a straight answer, NASA, tongue-in-cheek here, but they know that this thing is coming down. They do. And it is. It's coming down. I mean, the government has just created two dumps, more on the way, and eventually they will show the bodies. And what are we really looking at? I mean, this goes into, like, you know, the gentleman who did that brief commercial sort of with you live on air, Ron Jinks, talking about contact in the desert. And that's been going on for years. I think I was at it. I was invited one time. But I come from a completely different perspective. I'm on the theological side of things. I don't believe that it's okay to abduct a five-year-old boy and implant him, which happened to Emil Jurek. That's in our film.
0: Right.
1: So you've got two sides of the coin, and they're different, completely different. It is heads and tails. The majority view is, we're not alone in the universe. Welcome to Disclosure Day, or Day of Disclosure, the film by Dan Farah. And that led to our 2026 Deception virtual conference. We had 2,500 people sign up for that. We had 10 speakers, and we showed two of our films there. I believe, and you know where I stand on this, these are not extraterrestrials. These are interdimensional entities. Anna Paulina Luna has stated that. She actually stated on the record recently to read the Book of Enoch. Now, where did she get that from? So am I being monitored? I'm probably being monitored on some level. I did send some resources up to, I forget who it was, somebody in Congress. It might have been Paulina Luna's office. I don't know. But at any rate, you know, she's saying, she's in my wheelhouse, at least from what she's saying, that this is, read the Book of Enoch, these are interdimensional entities. There was a paper I just read over the weekend where the author was stating that in order to go anywhere in the universe, you've got to go at least 10% of the speed of light. How would you even get there? Where's the fuel? How's this thing going to work? And then you get Enrico Fermi, which nobody ever talks about, Fermi's paradox, which he says, if the universe is teeming with life, where the heck is everybody? The other side of the aisle, when Steven Spielberg espouses this in his film, he uses the Mother Superior, a nun. And, you know, this is very filmic, and it's the way he does it is incredible. And, you know, she has a certain authority because she's Mother Superior, even though she's an actress in a film. But she says, and this is the paradigm that we hear echoed over and over and over again. If the universe is teeming with life, then, you know, surely God wouldn't have created just us here. There has to be other people. But see, if you read the biblical prophetic narrative and the prophecies which are there, and I tenaciously hold to this view and hold on to the prophecies, because somebody's outside space and time calling out events with great specificity. And we know at some point in the future, Father God's going to roll up the universe like a scroll. That's what it says. Roll up the universe, roll up the heavens like a scroll and create a new heaven and a new earth. So if there are people in the Christian community says, well, that's just allegory, but I'm a literalist. No, it's not just allegory. When it says he's going to be born in a stable in Bethlehem, guess what? That's not allegory. He was born in a stable in Bethlehem. When it says he's going to be, his hands and feet were pierced, that's going to happen. And it did happen 2,000 years ago, even though those prophecies were written hundreds of years before crucifixion was even invented. So, I mean, I could go on and on and on about all this stuff. But the bottom line is, you know, NASA is trying to position itself. Why? Because the largest religion on the planet is the Christian religion, the Catholic religion, 1.3 billion followers, adherents. It's the largest religion on the planet. So the question is, and here's a prophecy for you, George, which just, you know, it's amazing to think about. This is written almost 2,000 years ago. The Spirit of a living God, the Spirit expressly states that in the latter days some will depart from the faith, giving heed to seducing spirits and the doctrine of demons. That's written 2,000 years ago. And that begs the question, well, how's that going to happen? Why would anyone leave Christianity? Well, this is why I call it the Great Deception, because they, when they show up, they will tell us that they are friendly space brothers, created all life on this planet, genetically manipulated early man, started the world's religions, started the world's earliest civilizations. Now, at this critical juncture, our creators, our progenitors, our space brothers are here to usher mankind into a golden age. And that's the Great Deception, because they're not our space brothers. And again, I'll circle back. Is it okay to abduct a five-year-old boy and implant him? And I'm speaking of Emil. We took the implant out with Dr. Roger Lear. Richard Shaw, Dr. Roger Lear, and myself, along with Dr. Matriciani, took the implant out.
0: What did it look like?
1: It was about the size of a grain of rice. It was number 17. It was his last implant removal. The implant before that, number 16, you couldn't cut it with a diamond-bladed saw. Dr. Lear had to take it into a laboratory and cut the thing open with a laser beam. And in that, they found double-walled carbon nanotubes. The implant we have, which was the last time I saw him alive, which was at Seal Lab. He passed away several months after that, which very untimely. And Richard Shaw and I were just taken aback by the whole thing. But we were in Seal Lab, and we also, that was the same journey into Seal Lab where we cut the implant open. Dr. Lear had a piece of drywall from a house where a man had been abducted. And Dr. Lear had learned that you take a fluorescent light and go in and you can see the handprints. And sure enough, there was a four-fingered handprint right by the window. And we cut it out. It was in Seal Lab. We took a sample from that and we put it under a scanning electron microscope. And in the film, it was in one of our Watchers films, I turned to the tech at Seal Lab and I go, let me ask you something. Is it safe to say that this is not human? And the guy goes, looks at me, he's very uncomfortable, and he goes, yes. So it's a four-fingered handprint. The fingers are bulbous at the end. Obviously, it's not human, and it's very low right by the windowsill, and the man had been abducted. And this was the same house where Dr. Lear went outside, and the avocado tree in the backyard spontaneously combusted. So it's, as the late Dr. Hynek would say, you know, J. Allen Hynek would say, high strangeness. So, you know, our Watchers series, the 10-part DVD set that we did, Gil Zimmerman and I created, I mean, we're there with Chuck Sikalski talking to Rancher Miller. Oh, I think he had 16 cattle mutilations in 18 years on a 1,400-acre ranch. And I asked him, what's the fear factor between 1 and 10? And no one had ever asked him that before. And he kind of thinks about it, and he's a little nervous to even answer. He goes, oh, it's about an 8, I guess. It's more like a 10, really, but he doesn't want to say 10. I don't want to put words in the guy's mouth, but he was freaked out. I mean, you know, 16 or 18 head of cattle. I forget the exact number. It was either 16 head in 18 years or whatever, but it was a lot. It was a cattle mutilation almost every year and a half on his property. Very, very unnerving. And he told us something which just blew us away. In the course of the 20 years that he had lived on the ranch, there were 12 fatalities outside the road. So, you know,
0: of who?
1: Of Rancher Miller, fatalities on this. And we drove the road. It's dead straight, George. There's no curves, no twists, nothing. You know, nothing weird. It's a straight road. It's slightly inclined, very, very slightly. But like, it was either 10 or 12 fatalities in like a decade, something like that. But it was, the odds of that happening are astronomical. That's something really weird is going on in that ranch. And it only happens to Rancher Miller's cattle. The neighboring ranchers, they don't have mutilations. So that's all in our film. That was a very, very dark film. And, you know, there were people say, oh, it's a PSYOP and the government's doing this. Excuse me, the government's not doing this. We had a mutilation from a friend of mine in West Texas. And this guy got a call from a fellow rancher. And he drove out there. There was a lamb that had been mutilated, the classic mutilation. Parts of the, all the blood is drained. Parts of the animal are gone. And this is no psyop. It, the whole thing is surrounded. It's a gated, you know, driveway deal with a big gate and all this other stuff. And that thing, George, that carcass that just disintegrated, literally bones and all, just disintegrated. And that's a first. That is a first. I've never heard of that. And I talked to Chuck Sikowski about that. And he said, yeah, that's really, really strange.
0: L.A., has Dr. Lear been replaced since he passed on?
1: Not to my knowledge. People have called me with saying that they've been abducted. They think they have an implant. And we're not equipped to do that. Dr. Matriciana, who took out the implant and had worked with Dr. Roger Lear on pretty much all of the extractions, as far as I know, and he took out the implant from Emil, where Richard Shaw and I were there with Dr. Roger Lear, who assisted, he no longer is practicing. So no one's picked up that mantle, to the best of my knowledge, and it's really unfortunate.
0: I have talked to you, like you said, over a couple decades, and I have never seen you or heard you so pumped up.
1: I'll turn my camera on. Yeah, I'm just, you know, I'm not having fun. I mean, this is what I've written. We have 34 films. We have 10 films here on the whole UFO phenomena. The book Rung of Disclosure, you know, there's a corpus of work there. And I've been banging this drum for decades. And now the cat's out of the bag and it's here. It's coming. And I think the Spielberg film will condition people, because Steven Spielberg repeats the mantra. Oh, with, you know, all these galaxies, surely we can't be alone in the universe. Well, you don't know where we are. Nobody knows what this is. Nobody knows where consciousness is stored.
0: Nobody knows how it started.
1: Nobody knows. You know, nobody knows. Nothing. You know, you can't get something from nothing. So this thing was, in my opinion, spoken into existence by a holy, loving God. It's all in the biblical prophetic narrative, but you have to dig for it. It's not, you know, it's not just here, look at this and it'll give you all the answers. You've got to dig into it to get some of the answers. But there's prophecies. Like you talk about the abduction phenomena. Here's something to think about. This is in the book of Daniel, chapter 2, verse 43. You can read it for yourself. Their seed will mingle with the seed of men. Whose seed are we talking about here? Whose seed? Goes back to Genesis 3:15. The seed of the dragon will be at war with the seed of the woman, Genesis 3:15. The one coming from the woman, the proto-evangelium, will crush the dragon's head. The dragon will bruise his heel. That's a prophecy of the Messiah, proto-evangelium, the Messiah. So now we get Daniel 2:43. Their seed will mingle with the seed of men. Who are they? Not human beings. So it gives us, there's only one entity that we're talking about here. These are the fallen watchers, the watchers coming back and doing the unthinkable. And we know that the breeding program is real. Al Matthews, perfect example, has an encounter with a hybrid female. They're here. They're walking amongst us.
0: Why do you call this the coming great deception?
1: Because it's going to deceive millions of people. They'll believe the lie. They will believe that we were created.
0: They already do.
1: Well, that's my point. Exactly. Exactly. It's very sobering, actually. So I'm one of the few voices that is, you know, going, wait a minute, time out here, you know, and I got this from a friend of mine. If you're asleep in your home, all the doors and windows are locked, and there's a knock on your door, and you go to the door, you're going to let the guy in? Hey, my car broke down. Can I use your phone? Excuse me? No. I'm not going to open the door and let this thing in. I don't know who you are. You know, I'll call the police or a tow truck for you, but I'm not opening my door. And what's troublesome is so many people have just opened the door and just blatantly accepted this as the truth. And I don't think it's the truth. I think it is a deception. Again, I circle back. Is it okay to abduct Emil when he's 5 years old? Or Karen Wilkinson, who I know she's been on the show. Or Al Matthews, who's a lifelong abductee. Everybody got out of it. They're no longer are being taken, no longer are being abducted. But Karen sired 3 children. In our film, we talk about this. And then she saw them later. And she goes, they were short and stocky, black-eyed kids. That's exactly second generation. The third generation of hybrids is what Al Matthews encountered. and she looked and could pass as a normal female. Al thought, you know, she was wearing these dark wraparound glasses. And then one night Al goes up and she and a friend are drinking wine. She takes the glasses off. One thing leads to another. A fly lands on her glass. She reaches out with her finger, picks up the fly, goes, doesn't touch the fly to her mouth, sucks it in from like 6 inches away. And when she goes to kiss Al, Al pushed her off his lap, and the eyes go twang and shapeshift. And according to Al, she let out the most evil laugh you could possibly imagine. He was terrified. He got up and ran, and he called went to a mutual friend, Gordy Tong. And next thing I know, I'm FaceTiming with Al, and we're talking. We sent him resources, and now he, you know, talks about Jesus, because that's what got him out of it. And that's not like a magic word where you say and everything stops, but it will definitely help stop the abductions.
0: We're going to come back in a moment with L.A. Marzulli and take phone calls. Fascinating discussion about disclosure. Back in a moment on Coast to Coast AM.
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1: And good morning. Skies are clear. It's 49 degrees. More humid today and temperatures getting back into the 80s. I'm Chris Conley, WSAU News. The U.S. and Iran have reportedly agreed to a 60-day memo of understanding, the long-sought-after peace deal. There are also reports that there are still some back-and-forths on details that need to be finalized. Here's Fox News Radio's Ashley Webster.
2: Negotiators for the U.S. and Iran have agreed to a framework of a deal, but it has yet to be approved by President Trump. If a memorandum of understanding is approved, it would mean a 60-day ceasefire extension, the Strait of Hormuz reopened, and Iran committing to dropping any ambitions of possessing a nuclear weapon. As those discussions continue, Israeli military forces have been expanding their ground operations northward in Lebanon. The Lebanese health ministry says 42 people have been killed, more than 50 others injured.
1: A boat was found spinning in circles without anyone on board on Whitefish Lake on the Lac du Flandeau Reservation. The discovery was made around 8:30 last night when a 911 call came in. Officers from the Lac du Flambeau Tribal Police and the Chief Warden from the Lac du Flambeau Conservation Department responded immediately. The individual who called 911 volunteered his boat to transfer officers to the area, but no body was recovered. Newly leaked police dispatch audio provides further details about what led to the arrest of Packers running back Josh Jacobs. According to the recording, dispatchers received two calls concerning the incident, one from the alleged victim at the scene, another from a person who lived next door. In the audio, the police dispatcher can be heard telling an officer that, quote, things are being thrown, and that the incident involves possibly a male and a female. A few minutes later, the dispatcher informs the officer, quote, the neighbor is calling now, and the neighbor said, her name being redacted, was assaulted. When police got to the scene, Josh Jacobs had already fled in a Mercedes G-Wagon, prompting them to inform officers nearby. He turned himself in and has since been released. The Brown County District Attorney's Office says they're still deciding if charges will be filed. A central Wisconsin man has pled guilty to a felony OWI.
3: Timothy Mishock entered the plea on Thursday in Marathon County Court and will now face a mandatory prison sentence. The 47-year-old was pulled over on New Year's Eve 2024 after officers observed him deviating from his lane along Camp Phillips Road. When he refused a field sobriety test and a breathalyzer, officers still arrested him for probable cause, noting that he was stumbling and swaying as they were talking with him. They then obtained a warrant for a blood draw before he was jailed. Sentencing was scheduled for early August, to when Mishock will face up to 10 years in prison. Mike Leishner, WSAU News.
1: A Kakana teacher who mocked assassination attempts against Donald Trump has been fired. The school board Wednesday voted 6-1 to fire the teacher, Patrick Meyer. Meyer posted last month on social media that assassins, quote, need to do better. The chaotic days-long anti-ICE protests have continued outside a federal detention center in Newark, New Jersey.
4: Demonstrators outside the ICE facility, Delaney Hall, blocking roadways and screaming at the federal agents who battled to keep the situation under control.
5: Quit your job and kill yourself!
4: The protesters also blocking roadways, making life hard for truck drivers trying to pass through the area.
6: Come on!
7: What's wrong with y'all?
4: The protesters and New Jersey Democrat lawmakers criticizing conditions at the facility. They claim the detainees are on a hunger strike to protest their conditions. Department of Homeland Security says there is no hunger strike and that the detainees are getting three meals a day, clean water, clothing, bedding, showers, and toiletries. Sue Guzman, Fox News.
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8: Really nice stretch of weather coming up here these next few days. We're going to go partly to mostly sunny today. A little bit warmer with a high up to 83 degrees. Winds out of the west around 5 miles per hour. Partly cloudy tonight with a low down to 57. Winds out of the west 5 to 10 miles per hour. Mostly sunny for your Saturday. Little breezy, little cooler with a high of 75. Winds out of the northwest 10 to 20 miles per hour. Mainly clear Saturday night with a low down to 49. Mostly sunny on Sunday. Nice end of the weekend with a high of 79. That's your 9 Storm Track forecast. I'm meteorologist Brad Miller on AM 550, FM 99.9 WSAU.
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9: Thank you.
6: This is America in the Morning from Westwood One. Good morning, I'm John Trout. It's Friday, May 29th, 2026. Here's what's coming up on America in the Morning.
7: The U.S. and Iran reach a tentative deal to extend the ceasefire, pending President Trump's approval. I'm John Stolness in Washington.
9: The Justice Department has opened an investigation into E. Jean Carroll, who accused President Trump of assault. Hiya Pinjwani, Washington.
10: A deadly apartment explosion in Dallas.
11: It's unknown how many possible fatalities we may have.
10: I'm Clayton Neville.
12: The Treasury Department is taking steps towards creating a $250 bill featuring President Trump. Ed Donahue, Washington.
13: On Wall Street, the major averages, all three of them, open at fresh record highs again this morning. I'm Jessica Ettinger.
14: A federal judge is refusing to block President Donald Trump's executive order to create a federal voter list. Donna Warder, Washington.
6: All ahead on America in the Morning. It's 7 after. U.S. negotiators and their Iranian counterparts have reportedly reached an agreement to extend the ceasefire and reopen the Strait of Hormuz. But President Trump has the final say on the deal. Correspondent John Stolness with the latest from Washington.
7: The memorandum of understanding would extend the ceasefire another 60 days. It would also trigger a new round of negotiations on larger issues, such as Iran's nuclear weapons program. Vice President J.D. Vance told reporters Thursday the memorandum is waiting for Trump's signature.
15: Well, I think it's hard to say exactly when or if the president is going to sign the MOU. We're going back and forth on a couple of language points. I do think we've made a lot of progress here. It's very clear that I think the Iranians, they want a deal.
7: As part of the agreement, Iran would not be able to charge tolls on ships passing through the strait, and they would have to remove all mines from it within the next month. Treasury Secretary Scott Bessent predicts gas prices will start to come down once that happens, but reiterated the U.S. is in no hurry to rush to an agreement.
16: We are being patient. We do not have unlimited patience. President Trump always prefers a peace deal. So everything we have done thus far has been defensive. And at present, that is what we will continue doing. But if President Trump doesn't think he can get a peace deal, then Kinetic is back.
7: In an interview on Fox News, Trump said there is a red line Iran could cross that would negate the deal and see the U.S. military resume regular missile strikes.
17: Well, a deal that wasn't going to be good for us is the line, ultimately, because, you know, I'm playing it out and we're going to see. And that's what I do. I negotiate. They negotiate. They're very good negotiators. They're crafty. But in the end, we have all the cards.
7: Democratic Senator Seth Moulton sits on the Armed Services Committee and tells CNN President Trump has bungled the Iran war badly.
18: He's having a hope and a prayer that he might get some semblance of the nuclear deal that Obama handed to him. Because right now he's just trying to get a deal to reopen the strait, and Iran's going to take a $25 billion bribe to agree to it.
7: Under the deal, the U.S. naval blockade of Iranian ports would be lifted and sanctions would be relaxed, which would allow Iran to sell more of its oil. John Stolness, Washington.
6: The top federal prosecutor in Chicago denied Thursday evening that his office had opened an investigation into E. Jean Carroll, the woman who said that Donald Trump sexually assaulted her 30 years ago, despite numerous media reports to the contrary. Correspondent Haya Panjwani reports the Department of Justice appears to be probing a nonprofit group they claim helped pay for some of Carroll's legal bills. While Carroll's representation is calling this a weaponized legal assault against someone who won a court case against President Trump.

0: harassment, division in the world coming after her.
1: The DOJ is looking into whether Carol lied during the course of civil litigation against Trump, who she says sexually assaulted her in a Manhattan department store 30 years ago. In September 2024, speaking at Trump Tower after his court hearing on his appeal, Trump repeatedly denied ever knowing Carol.
2: I have no idea who this woman is. They have a picture from, they say, about 40 years ago, a picture. And the picture depicts her and her husband on a celebrity line where I was the celebrity.
1: The Justice Department has opened a series of investigations into perceived adversaries of the Republican president. The source says the perjury investigation is being led by the federal prosecutor's office in Chicago. Hiya Pinjwani, Washington.
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3: 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Here's the national forecast from AccuWeather.com meteorologist Matt Rindy.
8: We are looking at additional showers and thunderstorms over a good part of the southeast today, some of which will produce heavy rainfall through parts of southern South Carolina, Georgia, and northern Florida, westward through Mississippi into Louisiana and Arkansas, and then continuing northward through Missouri into western Iowa and eastern Nebraska. Some of the rain could lead to some localized flooding. Another area of thunderstorms will form in eastern New Mexico and southeast Colorado and then move eastward into western Oklahoma and western Texas. Some of these storms will be strong to severe and they can produce damaging winds, hail, and heavy rain. Farther east through the rest of Texas, it will be very warm with sunshine and highs in the 90s. We'll continue to be scattered afternoon thunderstorms northward through parts of Kansas into Nebraska and the Dakotas. The storm moving through the northwest will produce rain and a few thunderstorms from Washington and Oregon into northern California and then eastward to Utah, Idaho, and western Montana. Some of these storms could also produce strong winds and hail. This system will also provide a cooler day with highs in the 50s, 60s, and 70s from Washington to central California. And this is about 5 to 15 degrees below the historical average for late May. And ahead of that, it will be decent sunshine through eastern Montana and Wyoming. And it's going to be a hot afternoon with highs in the 80s and 90s, which is as much as 25 degrees above average. Yet another storm will be diving into the northeast.

0: from Canada today with several showers forming this afternoon through northern New York into northern New England and then shifting south and east by late in the day. That's the weather across America. There'll be plenty of clouds in Athens, Georgia today with a shower and a heavy thunderstorm and a high of 81. Salt Lake City, Utah will have sun and a few clouds and an afternoon thundershower and a high of 79. That's the nation's weather. I'm AccuWeather.com meteorologist Matt Rindy.
1: 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A recovery operation is underway in Dallas after an apartment building exploded following reports of a gas leak. From Texas, correspondent Clayton Neville reports that at this time it's unclear how many people may have died in the blast.
2: The explosion and fire in Dallas's Oak Cliff area happened after noon on Thursday.
3: Our dispatch center received a gas leak call at the 400 block of East 9th Street. Crews quickly arrived, a two-minute response.
2: Assistant Fire Chief for Dallas Fire Rescue James Russ told reporters that four people were injured and others died. Crews searched for bodies.
3: The fire is contained, but our members are still working on the scene to do primary searches. There's unknown how many possible fatalities we may have.
2: More than 100 firefighters responded to the complex to fight the blaze as smoke bellowed and rubble burned. Dallas City Manager Kimberly Tolbert.
4: A family reunification center has been set up at W.H. Adamson High School.
2: The cause of the explosion is under investigation. Atmos Energy says that a construction crew unrelated to the company damaged a natural gas pipeline in the area near East 9th Street. Red Cross providing help to the victims and Dallas Mayor Eric Johnson pledging assistance from the city.
5: We are going to do every single thing we have to do and that we need to do to make sure that every affected family by this tragedy gets what they need. So you have my commitment that we will do whatever we have to do to make sure that these folks are okay.
2: In Dallas, I'm Clayton Neville.
1: Some controversy in Washington over the potential for new U.S. currency with President Trump's face on it. Details from correspondent Ed Donahue.
6: The Treasury Department is taking steps towards creating a $250 bill featuring President Trump. The bill would also mark the nation's 250th birthday. Treasury Secretary Scott Bessent says the new proposed currency can't go forward right now.
7: As Treasury Secretary, I have two mandates for U.S. currency. At present, no living person can be on U.S. currency, and the currency must say, "In God we trust."
6: But Bessent says there is a bill in Congress that would allow for a living president's face to appear on currency.
7: At Treasury, we prepare things in advance, so we have prepared in advance that if the legislation is passed, but we will stick to the law.
6: A prototype bill has been developed. In 1926, the nation's 150th anniversary, then-President Calvin Coolidge appeared on a commemorative half-dollar coin. Living presidents are not exempt from appearing on coins. Ed Donahue, Washington.
1: It's 18 after. Oil prices are lower. Will we see that reflected at the pump? And the average price of the American auto loan. Those stories and more in business headlines coming up. America in the Morning continues after these messages.
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1: It's 20 after. This is America in the Morning. A shortened week on Wall Street, but by most accounts, pretty successful for investors. Here's CNBC's Jessica Ettinger with Friday Business.
13: Wall Street opens this morning with the Dow, the S&P 500 index, and the NASDAQ, all three major averages at new all-time highs. Some investors, though, are worried that stocks are overheated.
14: When you look up at these charts, you're starting to get a nosebleed. They're going a little too parabolic, and at some point, we're going to see a pullback.
13: Freedom Capital's Jay Woods on CNBC. Oil prices ticked lower. That helped, but investors aren't sure whether to believe a possible ceasefire extension is really happening or will hold.
15: I'm skeptical, right? We've been through this over the last few months here where we're hearing these headlines that we're making progress and then it's a head fake. And so at this point, I'm extremely skeptical that, something is coming out of this. We need, you know, concrete decisions being made here that the strait is going to be opened up.
13: Kepler's Matt Smith on CNBC. Inflation came in as expected for April, the hottest year-over-year read in 3 years in the PCE, Personal Consumption Expenditures report.
16: Up 3.8, exactly as expected. However, it's a bit hotter than our last look, which was 3.5. 3.8, well, to find a higher number, you're looking at all the way back to 4%, and that was in May of 23.
13: CNBC's Rick Santelli. Here's CNBC senior economics reporter Steve Leisman.
17: Look, we have an inflation problem. That's exactly what Fed officials have been saying. That's exactly what markets have been pricing in. That's why there's concern about consumer spending come the summertime.
13: Americans are making record high monthly car and truck loan payments. The average car payment is $770 a month now.
18: What really stands out in the latest data from Q1 of about 5 million open auto loans is the percentage of those loans that include people paying at least $1,000 or more per month for their auto loan. How much has it increased? It was 18.9% of all auto loans in the first quarter where people had to pay at least $1,000. It's been a huge surge there. Who's spending $1,000 a month for an auto loan payment? Well, primarily it's people who are buying pickup trucks. 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
13: 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Fewer sold, and the ones that did sell were more expensive. On today's watch list, it's the final trading day of May. Today marks 3 full months of war with Iran. 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
1: CNBC's Jessica Ettinger with a look at Friday business. It's 24 after. The battle over prison labor and inmate treatment takes a major turn when America in the Morning continues after these messages.
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0: Welcome back. America in the Morning continues. It's 26 after. Louisiana has won a federal lawsuit that accused the state prison system of having harsh working conditions for inmates. Details from correspondent Lisa Dwyer.
1: A federal judge has ruled that he cannot force Louisiana to fix harsh conditions for prisoners working the farm line at Angola. The decision follows a recent appeals court ruling that weakened standards for proving cruel and unusual punishment. The judge said the appeals court ruling means the state's minimal remedial actions since the suit was filed meet legal requirements. Since that lawsuit in 2023 was filed, the Department of Corrections has revised its heat policy, erected shade pavilions, and expanded access to water and breaks. I'm Lisa Dwyer.
0: A federal judge is refusing to block an executive order from President Trump that would create a federal voter list and limit some mail-in voting. Correspondent Donna Warder reports.
2: A federal judge is refusing to block President Donald Trump's executive order to create a federal voter list that would be used to decide who receives a mail-in ballot. U.S. District Judge Carl Nichols, a Trump appointee in Washington, has rejected the request by Democrats and civil rights groups that argued Trump's order would likely be found unconstitutional because only the states and Congress have the power to set election rules. Nichols agreed with the Republicans that it's too early to block the order because it hasn't been implemented. In Boston, voting rights groups have a separate lawsuit in federal court to block the executive order, which was issued in March after a bill Trump supported to overhaul voting stalled in Congress. Donna Warder, Washington.
0: America in the Morning for Friday, May 29th, 2026, is produced by Jeff McKay. I'm John Trout. This is Westwood One.
3: It will turn more humid today. Temperatures will climb to the mid-80s, 49 now. I'm Chris Conley, WSAU News. Vice President J.D. Vance tells reporters that it's hard to say when or if Donald Trump will sign off on a memorandum of understanding between the U.S. and Iran. If agreed to, it would extend the ceasefire for another 60 days. The vice president says,
4: "We do think they're negotiating, at least so far, in good faith, and we're making some progress. Hopefully, we'll continue to make progress. The president will be in a position where he can endorse the agreement, but obviously, that's still TBD."
3: White House Policy Director Stephen Miller says Donald Trump is reviewing the agreement.
5: Iran has made significant material and dramatic concessions to the United States that would have been impossible only a short time ago because of the military battlefield defeat that they have suffered and the embargo continuing to choke the life out of their economy.
3: Donald Trump insists that Iran discontinue nuclear enrichment and abandon its nuclear ambitions. The president also says the Straits of Hormuz would have to be opened immediately. There is newly leaked dispatch audio from police. It provides further details about the arrest of Packers running back Josh Jacobs. He is now out of jail, and the district attorney hasn't decided yet if criminal charges will be filed. One of the recordings comes from the alleged victim, the other from a neighbor. In the audio, the dispatcher can be heard telling an officer that things are being thrown. Jacobs had fled the scene when police arrived. He turned himself in on Tuesday and has since been freed from the Brown County Jail. A Wausau man has pled guilty to a sixth OWI. Timothy Mishcock entered the plea Thursday, some 2 years after he was arrested. A judge then ordered a pre-sentence investigation. Sentencing is now set for August 7th. Mishcock was pulled over on New Year's Eve in 2024. Pizza Hut is bringing back a dining experience familiar to many from the 80s worldwide. 150 locations owned by Yum! Brands are being remodeled to reflect the chain's dining room aesthetic. It includes painted red lamps, red cups, checkered tablecloths, once on display at the old Red Roof locations. The retro dining rooms will be used in Wisconsin, in Abbotsford, Platteville, Black River Falls, and Rice Lake. The Brewers were off yesterday. They play the Astros tonight, 6:05 on WSAU. The Woodchucks won their home opener at Athletic Park 9-5 over Green Bay. 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Here's meteorologist Brad Miller.
6: Partly to mostly sunny skies today. A little warmer than yesterday with a high up to 83 degrees. Light winds out of the west around 5 miles per hour. Partly cloudy tonight with a low down to 57. Winds out of the west 5 to 10 miles per hour. Mostly sunny tomorrow. A little on the breezy side. High of 75 with the winds out of the northwest 10 to 20 miles per hour. Mainly clear Saturday night with a low down to 49. We'll go mostly sunny on Sunday. Really nice end of the weekend coming up with a high around 79 degrees. That's your 9 Storm Track forecast. I'm meteorologist Brad Miller on AM 550, FM 99.9, WSAU.
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0: This is America in the Morning from Westwood One. Coming up this half hour,
7: U.S. and Iranian negotiators have reached a tentative agreement to extend the ceasefire. Ed Donahue, Washington.
8: New polling shows separation in the race for governor in California and an L.A. mayor's race too close to call. I'm Clayton Neville.
9: Six arrests and no easing of the tensions outside an ICE facility in New Jersey. I'm Joan Jones.
10: Vladimir Zelensky has said he has pushed the U.S. to send Ukraine more Patriots air defense missiles. I'm Karen Chemas.
11: The Pope and the battle over AI. I'm the new old tech guy, Chuck Palm.
12: Nate Bargatze and Mandy Moore swap parental gender roles in a new movie. I'm Kevin Carr.
0: Back after these messages.
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19: Several showers forming this afternoon through northern New York into northern New England, then shifting to the south and east through southern New York and southern New England by late in the day. And the rest of the northeast into the Great Lakes and Mid-Atlantic will have a dry day. There'll be plenty of sunshine with highs in the 70s and 80s. And we're looking at additional showers and thunderstorms over a good part of the southeast today, some of which will produce heavy rainfall through parts of southern South Carolina, Georgia, and northern Florida, and then westward through Mississippi into Louisiana and Arkansas, and also northward through Missouri into western Iowa and eastern Nebraska. And some of that rain could still be heavy enough to produce localized flooding. Another area of thunderstorms will form in eastern New Mexico and southeast Colorado this afternoon and then move eastward into western Oklahoma and western Texas. And some of those storms could be strong to severe, producing damaging winds, hail, and heavy rain. Farther east through the rest of Texas, it's going to be very warm with sunshine and highs in the 90s. That's the nation's weather. I'm AccuWeather.com meteorologist Matt Rindy.
0: 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The United States and Iran have reached a tentative agreement to end their months-long war in the Middle East. But there are questions as to what will happen next in what appears to be a multi-step process. Correspondent Ed Donahue reports that even if officials on both sides agree, it will still be up to President Trump to give the go-ahead.
7: U.S. and Iranian negotiators have reached a tentative agreement to extend the ceasefire.
4: It's hard to say exactly when or if the president is going to sign the MOU. We're going back and forth on a couple of language points. I do think that we've made a lot of progress here. It's very clear that I think the Iranians, they want a deal, and they want to open the Straits of Hormuz. We want them to open the Straits of Hormuz. There are a couple of issues on the nuclear stuff, the highly enriched stockpile, and also the question of enrichment. So, you know, we're going back and forth with them.
7: It would mean a 60-day extension of the ceasefire. Talks would start on Iran's nuclear program. The war and the closing of the Strait of Hormuz sent oil prices soaring.
4: We do think they're negotiating, at least so far, in good faith, and we're making some progress. Hopefully, we'll continue to make progress. The president will be in a position where he can endorse the agreement.
7: Treasury Secretary Scott Bessent says President Trump has not signed off on this, and he has several red lines.
20: Iran has to turn over their highly enriched uranium. They cannot pursue a nuclear weapon. And the Strait of Hormuz, back to your question on energy, has to free transit. Navigation of the seas has to be free and open as it was before.
7: The memorandum makes clear Iran would not be able to impose tolls on the Strait of Hormuz if it goes through.
20: What we've seen is actually oil prices are down about 10% in May. There are almost 2,000 ships waiting to come out of the Gulf. And I think the oil market is going to be very well supplied on the other side of this, and that we could see prices come down very quickly.
7: One official says there are still questions about whether President Trump will accept the proposal.
20: Again, it's always a mistake to get out ahead of the president, so it is all going to be the president's decision. I think that we can see that the president very clearly stated his three, open the strait, highly enriched uranium, no nuclear program.
7: Ed Donahue, Washington.
0: Texas held its major primary this week, and next week, California will be front and center with important races from the governor to the mayor of Los Angeles. Correspondent Clayton Neville reports, while one candidate is seemingly pulling away in the polls in the California governor's race, the battle for mayor in L.A. appears too close to call.
8: Campaign documents filed with the L.A. Ethics Commission show that Republican mayoral candidate Spencer Pratt received more than $2.7 million in campaign contributions between mid-April and May. Incumbent Karen Bass received more than $280,000, and Democrat Nithya Raman received $400,000 in campaign contributions in that time frame. Pratt, the former reality star, says he's getting support from Democrats across the country.
21: These are actually former Angelinos that got forced out of this city that Mayor Bass has destroyed.
8: Pratt was on with Fox and Friends and was asked about his political affiliation.
21: I'm a registered Republican, but my supporters are all Democrats because Los Angeles is all Democrats. All the people financing me are Democrats. All the meetings I take every day are Democrats. They were fed a bunch of lies by Mayor Bass, who said she was going to literally solve homelessness.
8: Mayor Bass has been criticized and blamed for the destruction of homes in recent L.A. area wildfires that claimed the home that Pratt lived in with his family. She's also had to answer to a pledge that she made surrounding homelessness in L.A. Bass with CNN.
1: Your goal was to end street homelessness in L.A. by 2026. Mm-hmm. It's now 2026.
2: And we haven't ended it.
1: We have not ended it, and we're not close to ending it. How are you so off?
2: Well, basically, when I said that, it was at the beginning of my term. I am very committed to achieving that goal. I didn't anticipate some of the bureaucratic barriers that I would experience, but I am prepared to take those on now.
8: While Pratt and Bass have stolen the majority of the headlines, Nithya Raman, a Democratic Socialist L.A. mayoral candidate, now gaining ground in that race, with data showing her odds more than doubling late this week. She and Pratt reportedly separated by a narrow margin. If none of the candidates get 50% of the vote, there will be a runoff for mayor in L.A. Meanwhile, a new Public Policy Institute of California poll shows that Javier Becerra has opened a lead on Tom Steyer, who registered 15% support ahead of the Democratic primary. That seemingly puts Becerra on track to succeed Governor Gavin Newsom, who has expressed presidential aspirations. I'm Clayton Neville.
0: National attention has turned to a detention center called Delaney Hall in Newark, New Jersey, an ICE facility where agitators have staged protests outside, leading to 6 arrests so far and 1 U.S. senator getting pepper sprayed this week. Correspondent Joan Jones has more on the story.
22: For more than a week now, these protesters have been positioned outside the facility, stopping ICE vehicles from moving in or out, controlling traffic on the public road, and clashing with ICE agents. All the while, no Newark City police were dispatched to the scene. The protesters telling WABC 7 in New York they're protesting inhumane conditions inside that facility.
23: Geo guards, 40 of them, were coming through 2 of the units, beating people with batons and throwing chemical agent canisters into the hallway.
22: These are new accusations. They also claim illegal immigrants being detained inside are being fed spoiled food and tainted water. DHS Secretary Mark Wayne Mullen speaking to Fox News.
24: This isn't a Holiday Inn, Brian. We're not providing luxury housing. What we're doing is we're providing a sanitary place for them to be detained. Remember, we're detaining murderers, we're detaining rapists, pedophiles, drug dealers, gun traffickers. I mean, we have some real serious criminals there.
22: New Jersey Governor Mikey Sherrill saying that her Department of Health was denied full access to Delaney Hall, and she's been calling for it to be closed down. The Trump administration, meantime, is considering a plan to stop processing international travelers and cargo at Newark Airport and all sanctuary cities because they're not getting local law enforcement help. That would put an end to international flights in big cities, just as the FIFA World Cup gets underway next month, with the final being held in East Rutherford, New Jersey, about 12 miles from Newark Airport. That plan has not been finalized. I'm Joan Jones.
0: It's 17 till. The paycheck gap just got wider as CEO compensations climb. And the Pope sounds the alarm on artificial intelligence. Those stories and more when America in the Morning continues after these messages.
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0: It's 15 till. You're listening to America in the Morning. A Blue Origin rocket exploded Thursday night on a launch pad at Cape Canaveral in Florida. It happened during an engine test. Authorities at Cape Canaveral said all workers were present and accounted for, and there were no injuries. Blue Origin officials posted a brief statement on X saying, quote, "We experienced an anomaly during today's hot fire test. All personnel have been accounted for. We will provide updates as we learn more," end quote. The rocket company, owned by Amazon founder Jeff Bezos, was expected to soon launch 48 Amazon Leo broadband satellites into low Earth orbit. Shifting gears, apparently it's a great job. If you can get it, Donna Warder reports that pay increases for CEOs rise in 2025, but some company leaders received eye-popping bonuses.
5: Company boards are rewarding their top executives for bigger profits and higher stock prices. The typical CEO compensation package rose 6% in 2025 to $17.7 million. The median pay for employees at those companies in the S&P earned $89,744, a 4.7% increase year over year. The CEO with the biggest compensation package? Tesla's Elon Musk, with a package valued at $132.3 billion, all in the form of stock awards. I'm Donna Water.
0: It was a frantic couple of days in Hawaii after word spread of three murders of elderly men in 2 days. Police have identified 36-year-old Jacob Daniel Baker as the suspect in the killings on Hawaii's Big Island after a 79-year-old and two 69-year-old men were found dead. One of the victims was found partially submerged in a cement pond. All three men were found in three different locations. Baker, who was known to the community and to police prior to the killings, was arrested without incident. Hawaii police and the FBI, who were also involved in the search for Baker, are expected to hold a news conference later today and announce criminal charges in the case. America in the Morning continues. While the war in the Middle East is getting the focus, Russia continues to hammer Ukraine with daily missile and drone attacks. Correspondent Karen Shamas reports that Ukrainian President Volodymyr Zelensky has made a request to the U.S. for more Patriot missiles to defend itself.
6: Ukrainian President Volodymyr Zelensky has said he has pushed the U.S. to send Ukraine more Patriot air defense missiles to counter Russian attacks. In a video address, he said he sent a letter to President Donald Trump and Congress earlier this week, but hasn't received a reply. Zelensky also said Thursday during a visit to Sweden that Ukraine has plans to buy 20 Gripen fighter jets and receive 16 older models as a donation. Ukrainian drones are also playing a crucial role in limiting Russian advances by targeting supply routes and frontline positions. I'm Karen Chemas.
0: Pope Leo XIV has called out the AI industry over its lack of humanity while standing next to one of its founders. The new old tech guy, Chuck Palm, has that report.
9: The Pope and the co-founder of Anthropic walk into a press conference. No, that's not the punchline. That's the story. Last Sunday, Pope Leo XIV, the first American pope, published his first major encyclical. The subject? Artificial intelligence. The title? Magnifica Humanitas, or Magnificent Humanity. Standing at his side was Christopher Ola, the 33-year-old co-founder of Anthropic, the company currently in a legal battle with the Trump administration over access to its own AI. The document is 42,000 words of the Vatican telling the tech industry, you are moving too fast, you're grabbing too much power, and the people who get left behind are real. Pope Leo wrote, quote, "A moral AI is not enough if that morality is determined by a few." He called mass unemployment from AI a grave evil and said that personal data should not be sold off or entrusted to a select few. He called for regulation with teeth, not just industry self-policing. Here's a historical fact. Pope Leo XIV chose his name because of Pope Leo XIII, who in 1891, during the First Industrial Revolution, wrote the foundational Catholic document on workers' rights versus capital. He signed this one 135 years ago to the day. Same fight, new machines. Find the new old tech guy on X at Chuck Palm.
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4: The NBA Western Conference Final is going to a decisive Game 7. Game 6 last night, all Spurs, 118-91 over the Thunder to tie the series at 3-3. Victor Wembanyama had 28 points. Nobody had more than 15 for OKC, and San Antonio led wire to wire. Game 7, Saturday night, Oklahoma City. The winner meets the Knicks in the NBA Finals. A massive upset at the French Open. Men's top seed Yannick Sinner bows out in the second round. He blew a two-set lead against Venezuela's Juan Manuel Cerundolo. Sinner was on a 30-match winning streak this year and seeking the career Grand Slam clincher. Also out, American 5 seed Ben Shelton falling in straight sets. Women's number 1, Aryna Sabalenka, advanced, along with defending champ Coco Gauff. And fellow American 6 seed Amanda Anisimova. Baseball, the Braves battered the Red Sox 10-2. Ronald Acuna Jr. with a grand slam. Astros got first inning taters from Jeremy Pena and Isak Paredes as they cruise past the Rangers 5-1. Angels tamed the Tigers 7-1 for their fifth win in six games. White Sox whipped the Twins 6-2. Davis Martin winning his sixth consecutive decision.
10: I think it's a byproduct of, you know, the team doing a lot of good stuff together. And it's a good team to be a part of. It's a fun team, and it's exciting every start.
4: Blue Jays wing the Orioles 2-1 on a bases-loaded walk in the eighth. And the Cubs got to Paul Skeens, sinking the Pirates 7-2. That's Friday Sports.
0: Thank you, sir. It's 7-2. Shake up at 60 Minutes and The Breadwinner. Those stories when America in the Morning continues after these messages.
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15: I'm Rusty Halverson. Here's what's happening in agriculture. Fertilizer prices, tracked by DTN for the third full week of May, displayed a situation we haven't seen since February. Two prices moved lower. That's a run of 14 straight weeks of higher nutrient prices. The two fertilizers slightly lower compared to last month were potash and UAN-32. Potash had an average price of $494 a ton, UAN-32, $586 a ton. All eight fertilizers are still higher in price compared to a year ago. Potash is 5% higher. UAN-32 is 19% higher. Urea, 27% higher. And anhydrous is 44% higher, looking back to last year. Senator Tina Smith of Minnesota was at a Dodge County farm this week, highlighting the issues that farmers are facing. Higher costs and tight margins are a widespread concern, including fertilizer prices.
1: Fertilizer prices are up, you know, in some cases, you know, 60-70%, depending on when you had to buy. But the profits for the big fertilizer companies are up 120%, 130%, 140%. So there's plenty of money in this system. The question is, where is it going?
15: Agricultural economists at the University of Illinois have updated farmer crop budgets for 2026. Economist Nick Paulson said the update came about because of slightly improved crop prices and the closure of the Strait of Hormuz and higher input prices that followed.
2: We did make some adjustments based on that, and this is in no way meant to downplay the impact on costs that that's going to have for fuel, fertilizer, and even extending to other inputs if the effects of the conflict are ongoing here over the next few months. But in terms of its impact on 2026 numbers, on the fertilizer side of things, situations on individual farms can vary, but in terms of averages, we're not expecting that to have a big impact on fertilizer costs for that 2026 crop. That's more of a big concern going into 2027 if prices remain at the elevated levels we're currently seeing.
15: Paulson said diesel fuel is a bit of a different situation.
2: We would expect a bigger impact even on 2026 fuel costs. That's not a huge component of the overall per acre cost to produce corn or soybeans, but you know, we're looking at 50% higher diesel fuel costs than we had 3 months ago, especially as we get into harvest season. If we still see prices at that level, that is going to increase fuel costs, and that was definitely something we incorporated. But again, for 2026, those price increases tend to outweigh those cost increases there. 2027 will be a different story unless conditions change.
15: The Strait of Hormuz disruptions have lasted for about 3 months, beginning on February 28th.
4: Here's a look at Friday morning's ag prices. Corn is at $4.53, soybeans $11.95, live cattle $2.49, feeder cattle $3.53, class 3 milk for what's left of May at $16.90, and for June $16.35. I'm Chris Conley in the WSAU newsroom. There are reports that there is still some back and forth at the negotiating table between the U.S. and Iran over a 60-day memo of understanding. During that time, there'd be more detailed talks over Iran's nuclear program. Here's the 9 News forecast for Central Wisconsin. Meteorologist Brad Miller is working today. Sunshine early, some clouds this afternoon, and more humid. Highs climbing to the mid-80s. Partly cloudy tonight with lows in the middle to upper 50s. Details are coming up in just a moment at 6 on the WSAU Wisconsin Morning News. 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
18: Welcome to a Friday morning where it's 49 degrees. More humid today. Temperatures will go up into the middle 80s. I'm Chris Conley, WSAU News. The United States and Iran are close to a deal that would end the war. It just needs Donald Trump's signature. It's a memo of understanding that would extend the ceasefire for more than 60 days. It could be undone if the U.S. strikes after Iranians' missile and drone attacks earlier in the week. From the White House, here's Fox News Radio's Peter Ducey.
19: Steve Witkoff and Jared Kushner's team have agreed to a deal with Iranian counterparts. Iranian leadership will need to approve it, and so will President Trump. And to get the president's blessing, there are three musts. The Strait of Hormuz must open, Iran must stop enriching uranium, and Iran must stop its nuclear weapons program. The fragile ceasefire with Iran may be a ceasefire in name only, as CENTCOM confirms that last night, Iran launched a ballistic missile towards Kuwait that was successfully intercepted by Kuwaiti forces, calling it an egregious ceasefire violation. Iran also launched five one-way attack drones near the Strait of Hormuz.
18: President Trump has also threatened to strike Oman if it joins with Iran to try and charge tolls to ships passing through the Strait of Hormuz. Erica Kirk is scheduled to appear at a downtown event in San Antonio this week, while a man making threats to plant a bomb at the site and kill her there is in custody. Police arrested Jacob Westney early Thursday on charges of making a terror threat. Investigators say that Westney posted the threat on social media to bomb the venue where Kirk will appear at a Turning Point USA rally. Erica Kirk became CEO of the nonprofit group when her husband, Charlie Kirk, was assassinated at an event in Utah earlier this year. Multiple media reports say the woman who claims that President Trump sexually assaulted her is now under investigation by the Trump Department of Justice. But the U.S. Attorney General, who would lead that investigation, says it is not true.
20: The U.S. Attorney for the Northern District of Illinois is denying reports. The office has opened an investigation into E. Jean Carroll. Multiple outlets reported Wednesday the DOJ is looking into whether Carroll lied during her civil litigation against President Trump, which followed her allegations that Mr. Trump sexually assaulted her in the 1990s. Two juries awarded her nearly $90 million in defamation verdicts as a result of that litigation. But the Washington Post, citing sources, reports the DOJ has launched a criminal probe into a Chicago-based nonprofit backed by billionaire Reid Hoffman over its payment of some of Carroll's legal bills. Jill Nadeau, Fox News.
18: A man who's been caught repeatedly driving drunk will likely get jail time. You'll hear about that when we come right back.
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18: Now 6:04 at WSAU. A central Wisconsin man has pled guilty to a felony OWI. Here's more from reporter Mike Leishner.
3: Timothy Mishuk entered the plea for a sixth offense OWI on Thursday and now faces up to 10 years in prison. Charges stem from a traffic stop on New Year's Eve 2024 when officers pulled him over after seeing him swerve in and out of his lane, adding that he also had difficulty standing as they were interacting with him. He refused a field sobriety test and a breath test, but was still jailed for probable cause after officers obtained a blood draw.
18: A boat was found spinning in circles with no one on board on Whitefish Lake on the Lac du Flambeau Reservation. A 911 call came in just before 8:30 last night. Officers from the Lac du Flambeau Tribal Police went to investigate. The man who called 911 said they could use his boat. He took them out to where the out-of-control boat was found, but nothing was found in the water. That investigation will continue today. A 76-year-old man was found dead on Spring Lake on Wednesday. His boat was discovered partially submerged near the shore. Vilas County Dispatch say they were called around 8 p.m. The boat was near the shores of Spring Lake, partially submerged. The man was found nearby, floating face down. Deputies entered the water and recovered the body. The victim's name has not been released. A dangerous donation at a nonprofit group in southeastern Wisconsin. More from reporter Ted Allen.
5: Police in West Bend say their officers headed to a St. Vincent de Paul thrift store Tuesday after employees there discovered a contribution they thought could be a grenade. Police worked with staff to shut the store down temporarily. The Milwaukee County Bomb Squad arrived to determine it to be a flashbang device that creates a bright flash of light and loud noise as a distraction device when deployed. Police believe the item from the early 2000s was meant for military use. West Bend police are looking for information on how the item ended up as a donation.
18: 6:05 at WSAU. Now, our 9 news forecast for central Wisconsin. Justin Lowe is off today. Here's meteorologist Brad Miller.
22: Really nice stretch of weather coming up here these next few days. We're going to go partly to mostly sunny today. A little bit warmer with a high up to 83 degrees. Winds out of the west around 5 miles per hour. Partly cloudy tonight with a low down to 57. Winds out of the west 5 to 10 miles per hour. Mostly sunny for your Saturday. Little breezy, little cooler with a high of 75. Winds out of the northwest 10 to 20 miles per hour. Mainly clear Saturday night with a low down to 49. Mostly sunny on Sunday. Nice end of the weekend with a high of 79. That's your 9 storm track forecast. I'm meteorologist Brad Miller on AM 550. 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
18: In sports, the Brewers are back on the road. They were off yesterday. They'll begin a weekend series against the Astros tonight, 6:35 on WSAU. The Brewers have called up rookie Coleman Crow from Nashville to make the start. It'll be the third game that he's appeared in. The Brewers are on a 3-game winning streak, 33-20, 13 games above 500 to begin play today, 4.5 games ahead in the NL Central. The UW-Milwaukee baseball team plays in the NCAAs today. They're playing the host team Auburn in Alabama. It's their first NCAA appearance since 2010. The Packers will continue their off-season schedule today. It's their final OTA of the week today and their third overall. They'll hold additional voluntary sessions before mandatory minicamp begins in June. The Wausau Woodchucks, winners in their home opener at Athletic Park, 9-5 victors over Green Bay. They've started the season by winning.

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1: I start the program today and I am joyful. I just got good news yesterday about a friend and I want to share it with you. I have a friend, someone that I know through church. We have been friends for the last 2 years. We are indeed brothers in Christ. We are both on our church's board of elders. The Cross, Sunday service at 10 o'clock. You are welcome. I would love to see you there. My friend had heart surgery yesterday. And on the one hand, this type of heart procedure has become just so routine that they send you home the same day. That just boggles my mind. They operate on your heart and they say, well, we're all done with you now. As soon as the anesthesia wears off and that you've kind of come to, we're sending you home. You don't get to drive yourself. A family member or a loved one has to take you home. That heart surgery has gotten that good, has gotten that precise, that it's done on an outpatient basis? That just blows my mind. Didn't it used to be that it was called open heart surgery? That is, literally, they made an incision down your chest. They had to cut open your rib cage. They'd eventually fuse it back together. And that they had to open your heart with your chest cavity exposed. You could be in the hospital for weeks after that. Well, we have to make sure that that your heart has stabilized. We've got to make sure that there's no secondary infection. You've got an incision there in your chest. You simply have to be off your feet until it heals. So you would be laid up in the hospital for a long time. That same procedure now is, we cut a little incision in your thigh. Really, in your thigh. We have this tiny microscope and this tiny surgical tool that we work into through a vein in your thigh. We know it's a vein, so it eventually goes to your heart. The doctor does the procedure while looking at a high-definition television monitor. And he uses like a video game joystick to do the procedure. And then, because all we've done is made a tiny incision in your thigh, once the procedure is done, we retract the equipment, we give you a couple of stitches, and you're done. That, to me, is just incredible. So my church friend is going through that procedure that sometimes his heart races, and they have to adjust some of the chemical impulses that are given to one of the valves of his heart. I'm told that this procedure is completely routine. Nothing to worry about, sir. The doctor who's doing your operation, he's done this a lot. He's an old pro at this. You should plan on being home tonight. And yet I will tell you, over the last couple of days, my friend has been nervous about this. I would be nervous too. Anything to do with my heart sounds serious. No heart? No you. And I've been praying for him, of course. In fact, we prayed over him at our Wednesday Bible study the day before he went into the hospital yesterday. And I am waiting for news. I'm just waiting for him to text me. I know that he was supposed to be there at 8:30 in the morning, so this sounds like a morning procedure. And I'm waiting all day. In fact, I'm checking my phone at dinner time. I'm checking my phone before I went to bed around 9 o'clock last night. And by accident, I left my phone ringer on. And bling, the ringer went off that I had a new text message at 11 o'clock at night. I'm usually sound asleep at 11 o'clock at night. And here comes the message. Hello, my church family. I just want everyone to know that I'm at home now and I'm resting comfortably. Thank God. I turn to prayer in times of trouble. I've been praying for my church friend that everything would go as proceeds. But God has given us intellect and skill and science. And the fact that mankind has brought these types of measures to the point of, no big deal. We got this.

0: 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I could not be happier that my friend's operation, on his heart, had as good an outcome as you could possibly hope for, and he went home that night. It is 6:16 on the WSAU Wisconsin Morning News.
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0: I'm Chris Conley, and I'm glad you're starting your day here. It was such a big news development yesterday that I want to talk about it early in the show. There are reports that the U.S. has reached a 60-day memo of understanding with Iran. This would extend the ceasefire out for 2 months if Donald Trump signs off on it. Since all of the details are not out, it's a little bit tricky to comment on. But I would tell you, one of the provisions that I'm looking for in this, our blockade would end. The Strait of Hormuz would be opened. Iran agrees to give up its nuclear weapons program. All of that is well and good. Those are things that Donald Trump had insisted on. The language that I am looking for in this is snap back. What does snap back mean? It means that the first time Iran violates this extension of the ceasefire agreement, the first time Iran doesn't act within good faith in the next 60 days, that the U.S. can immediately snap things back to the way they are now. That is the blockade of Iranian ports. That is the threat of additional American airstrikes, this time perhaps the electric generating power plants and Iran's infrastructure. Why? Because for people with long memories, we've been down this road before. Iran had agreed to immediate nuclear inspections from the United Nations at any time. And then we were told when the UN inspectors showed up at one lab, we were told that it was disrespectful for those inspectors to arrive without first requesting an audience, without first requesting an invitation. Well, no, that's not how the agreement worked. So the nuclear inspectors, when they turned up at the lab where apparently the work was being done, they're told, sorry, you can't enter. Go to this government office and fill out your request there and then come back in 2 or 3 days. Yeah, 2 or 3 days should give us enough time to move the centrifuges out of here to cover up all of the nuclear research. Some of the scientists here will go on a vacation. They won't be back for some time. Give us 2 or 3 days. The earlier nuclear agreement called for monitoring cameras inside Iran's nuclear site. That from New York or from Geneva or from wherever, UN monitors could turn on the cameras. Oh, let's see what the guys are doing in the lab today. Oh, that looks like some kind of enrichment work that they're doing at that station. And that looks like a centrifuge that's spinning in the background. Iran, of course, disabled the cameras after turning the nuclear inspectors away. So Donald Trump, I'm sure, is aware that we've been down this road before. Iran agrees to a ceasefire that had been extended, but yet they launch these one-way drones at ships that are in the Strait of Hormuz. The U.S. shoots them down. Apparently, we're really good at shooting down drones and missiles. Iran fires all of this stuff. No problem. Our stuff is really good at tracking their stuff, and we blow them up. No, the deal needs to be snap back. You say what? You're now going to charge tolls for ships passing through the Straits of Snapback. And of course, one of the things that Iran will insist on is that American military assets, like our aircraft carriers, we have 3 aircraft carriers now in the Persian Gulf region. Oh, no, those aircraft carriers have to be drawn back. Maybe so. Maybe that is part of the agreement. But not drawn so far back that we couldn't launch some of their aircraft and resume attacks at a moment's notice at the first time that the ceasefire is violated. Why? Because our track record with Iran on them following through on the things that they say that they're going to do, that absolutely sucks. And you know what? Here's one other thing that should not be part of the deal. What Iran says publicly, we should simply ignore. What does Iran say? We've stood up and taken the great Satan's best blows, and we're still here. That the evil Satan, the United States, tried to fight us and lost. We should ignore all of that. Why? Because Iran lives in a neighborhood of the world where having, quote-unquote, street cred, where pretending that you still have strength, even though you don't. That's the world that Iran lives in. That's what their neighborhood is like. We should ignore all of that. I've talked on this program before a lot about real politic. What is that? Real politic is the world as it actually is, not the world as you wish it were. Well, real politic means that Iran got the bleep beaten out of it when the U.S. and Israel launched attacks. We wiped out one and two levels of their leadership. The third guy, the son of the dead Ayatollah, apparently is disfigured or is so seriously injured that he can't appear in public. That Iran is in disarray. Their navy sunk at the bottom of the sea. Their capabilities to launch missiles not completely eliminated, but heavily degraded. So if part of the deal is that Iran gets to spew all these things that everyone knows isn't true, let them. Real politics says when the U.S. unleashes its military might on a nation like Iran, the consequences for Iran are devastating, which is why I think snapback is important. Oh, Iran still thinks that tolling idea is cool. Unfriendly ships in the strait may be attacked. Yeah, that's all well and good. But our aircraft carriers are not going away. They may be pulled back a little bit. But if necessary, we're ready for whatever the next round of Operation Epic Fury is, and we're not afraid to do it. That's got to be a part of whatever peace agreement is in place. Iran can say whatever it wants. The reality on the ground may be a little different. I've got Fox News commentary, the news at 6:30, and a musical stumper for this Friday morning coming up next.
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4: Because you don't like capitalism doesn't mean that you get to burn someone else's things to the ground. It doesn't mean you get to take their life. It doesn't mean you get to take what they have. It doesn't mean that you get to tax them into oblivion. None of this gives you a pass. None of this gives you legitimization or an excuse. And the fact that there's such mental gymnastics that goes into Luigi Mangione, oh, well, this United Healthcare CEO, we didn't like what he did. We don't like his company. We don't like what he stands for. Oh, Charlie Kirk, we don't like what he stands for. That does not give you the right to take someone's life, take their property, ruin their life, destroy their family. And the fact that that's being in some way excused, especially by those on the left, to me, quite frankly, is disgusting. Mm-hmm. This younger generation has to understand you can disagree with people or policies or ideologies or ways of life without destroying that way of life. You have a conversation. You don't light a match.
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0: Friday morning looks like it's off to a pretty good start. It's 49. It will turn more humid this afternoon, mid-80s. I'm Chris Conley, WHBL News. Returning from the Air Force Academy graduation yesterday, Vice President Vance spoke briefly with reporters about a 60-day ceasefire extension, a memo of understanding between the U.S. and Iran. It still has to be signed off by Donald Trump. Vice President Vance says these ceasefires and negotiating them can always be messy.
6: If you compare the conflict now to where it was 5-6 weeks ago, I think the president's ceasefire is very much holding.
0: The U.S. is reportedly considering lifting sanctions on Iran for the Straits of Hormuz to be reopened. Iran, over 60 days, would negotiate an end to its nuclear program. There is newly leaked police dispatch audio. It provides further details about what led to the arrest of Packers running back Josh Jacobs earlier in the week. According to the reporting, dispatchers received two calls, one from the alleged victim inside of the Jacobs home, the other from a person who lived next door. In the audio, the police dispatcher was heard telling an officer that things are being thrown. When police got to the scene, Jacobs had already fled. Jacobs turned himself in on Tuesday and was released from the Brown County Jail on Wednesday. The district attorney's office is still deciding if charges will be pursued in the case. An Iraqi national with ties to the Revolutionary Guard is reportedly plotting to kill Ivanka Trump, the president's daughter. More from Fox News Radio's Jillian Turner at the State Department.
7: His plot was so advanced, he obtained a blueprint of first daughter Ivanka Trump's $24 million home, according to the New York Post. Court filings reveal a chilling message on social media reading, quote, "I say to the Americans, look at this picture and know that neither your palaces nor the Secret Service will protect you. We are currently in the stage of surveillance and analysis. I told you, our revenge is a matter of time." The suspect, Mohammed El-Sadi, is a 32-year-old Iraqi national who stands accused of directing 18 different terror attacks in Europe targeting Americans and American interests.
0: A teacher in a school district in Kirkana has been fired over social media posts about the Trump assassination attempts. More on that story next.
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0: 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A teacher in Kirkana who mocked an assassination attempt against Donald Trump on social media has been fired.
9: The Kirkana School Board on Wednesday voted 6-1 to fire high school social studies teacher Patrick Meyer. Last month, Meyer posted on social media that multiple attacks against President Trump have failed and that assassins need to do better. This was a reference to the failed attack at the White House Correspondents' Dinner in April. The district states the post, quote, created material disruption to school operations in its cause to fire Meyer. Meyer has been on leave for several weeks while the board decided his fate.
10: Raymond Newpert, WSAU News.
0: On Whitefish Lake, a boat was found spinning in circles without anyone on board. A 911 call came in just before 8:30 last night about the unoccupied boat. The caller told dispatchers that he had seen someone operating the boat earlier in the evening. Tribal police from the Lac des Flambeaux Reservation and the chief warden from the Conservation Department responded immediately. The 911 caller volunteered the use of his boat to take the officers out to the vicinity of the out-of-control boat, but nothing was found. That search will resume today. Citing staff and retention concerns and a lack of support from upper management, the nurses at SSM St. Mary's Hospital are asking for a union. They rallied outside the Madison Hospital yesterday.
11: The result of our hospital being controlled by an executive boardroom in St. Louis is that they do not see what nurses see. and our patients need. Experience used to be rewarded and retained at St. Mary's. Now, we are vastly undercompensated compared to the union nurses at Meritor and UW Health.
0: Nurses filed paperwork with the National Labor Relations Board this month. They're calling for a union vote in early June. 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
0: We're delay-free on I-39 and no problems on Highway 29. There will be road work that will reduce from 2 to 1 lane as you go through the Wausau area approaching the Highway 29 west off-ramp. There are no delays there now. Road reports are brought to you by Smith Brothers Meats in Colby. They're perfect baked in the crock pot or on the grill. Delicious, tender, country-style ribs, $2.49 a pound this week at Smith Brothers Meats, 822 South Division Street in Colby. Here's the 9 News forecast with meteorologist Brad Miller.
13: Partly to mostly sunny skies today. A little warmer than yesterday with a high up to 83 degrees. Light winds out of the west around 5 miles per hour. Partly cloudy tonight with a low down to 57. Winds out of the west 5 to 10 miles per hour. Mostly sunny tomorrow. A little on the breezy side. High of 75 with the winds out of the northwest 10 to 20 miles per hour. Mainly clear Saturday night with a low down to 49. We'll go mostly sunny on Sunday. Really nice end of the weekend coming up with a high around 79 degrees. That's your 9 storm track forecast. I'm meteorologist Brad Miller on AM 550, FM 99.9 WSAU.
0: Partly sunny, 49. We will be turning up the humidity and it'll become more windy as we move into the afternoon. Sports and Nicole Murray's Your Money Minute when we come right back.
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0: Friday morning sports. The Brewers are back in action tonight. They're in Houston to play the Astros, a 6:35 broadcast. Just called up from Nashville, Coleman Crowe will make the start. It'll be his third appearance this season with a 2.61 earned run average. The UW-Milwaukee baseball team is in the NCAAs for the first time since 2010. They play later this morning against the host in Auburn, Alabama. The Woodchucks, home winners in their opener in Athletic Park. They beat Green Bay 9-5. They play Fond du Lac at Athletic Park tonight. That's sports on WSAU.
17: I'm Nicole Murray with Your Money Now. Global oil prices have tumbled by around 20% from 2026 highs as investors have grown increasingly optimistic on prospects for a long-lasting ceasefire deal between the U.S. and Iran, which would unlock shipping through the Strait of Hormuz. Currently, West Texas Intermediate is at roughly $87 a barrel, Brent at $92. More Americans sought unemployment benefits last week, but layoffs remain low despite economic uncertainty caused by the Iran war. The Labor Department reports that jobless claims were up to 215,000. That's up from 210,000 the week before. The average long-term U.S. mortgage rate rose again this week, reaching its highest level in 9 months, another setback for prospective home buyers. The Freddie Mac reports that the benchmark 30-year mortgage rate rose to 6.53% from 6.51% last week. Futures are slightly higher as investors hope for an Iran peace deal. Dow futures up by more than 100 points. That's your money now.
0: The Dow was up 24 yesterday on the WSAU real-time market ticker. Trading begins at 50,668. Asian markets were higher overnight. Partly sunny, 49. I'm Chris Conley on Central Wisconsin's only local news station, WSAU.
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0: Ooh, let's start our musical stumper with great guitar licks.
18: It's got a Lincoln motor and it's really souped up. That Model A body makes it look like a pup's got eight cylinders and uses them all. Got overdrive, just won't stall.
0: This is Commander Cody and his Lost Planet Airman and the Hot Rod Lincoln.
18: Really get lost. Got safety tubes, but I ain't scared. The brakes are good, tires fair.
0: All these songs are on the charts on this day, May 29th. See if you can guess the
18: driving up Grapevine Hill passing cars like they was standing still.
0: Son, you're going to drive me to drinking if you don't stop driving that Hot Rod Lincoln.
18: All of a sudden, in the wink of an eye, a Cadillac sedan passed us by and said, boys, it's a mark for me. By then, the taillight was all you could see. Now, the fellas ribbed me for being behind, so I thought I'd make the Lincoln unwind. Took my foot off the gas, and man alive, I shoved it on down into overdrive. Mounted up to 110, my speedometer said that I hit top end. My foot was glued like lead to the floor. That's all there is, and there ain't no more.
0: Ooh, also on the charts on this day, I think this may be my favorite David Bowie song. Here's Ch-Ch-Ch-Changes.

0: This is from Jackson Browne's debut album. The photo on the album cover has a burlap bag that says saturate before using.
1: After my eyes have seen the years.
0: Some people thought that was the name of the album. It's not. It was Jackson Browne. From his debut album, Doctor My Eyes.

0: my wife.
1: Gotta remember this year, the year that these songs were from, were much closer to our first lunar walk. So a song like Rocket Man would have resonated differently, perhaps, than it does today.

0: Mars ain't the kind of place to raise your kids.
1: Rocket Man, burning out his fuse out of his phone.
0: Bill Withers, this was the biggest hit of his career. Here comes Lean on Me.

One of the things when I was an early high schooler was the Simon and Garfunkel reunion concert in Central Park. And things got hopping when they played Me and Julio Down by the Schoolyard with a full...

Youssef Mohammed. He used to be Cat Stevens. On a beautiful day like this, here's Morning Has Broken.

0: at number three. You won't believe this song actually got as high as number three, but it did. Sammy Davis Jr. on the charts on this day.
1: All right, everybody, gather around. The Candyman is here. Now, what kind of candy do you want? Sweet chocolate, chocolate malt, candy, gumdrops, anything you want. You've come to the right man because I'm
0: Oh, no, this is going to be stuck
1: man.
0: In your head all day.

0: At number two, I've always thought this was a great song. A family act. Here come the Staple Singers, and I'll Take You There.
1: I know a place.

were the hits of this day, May 29th, 1972. We'll take the weekend off and have another musical stumper on Monday after the 6:30 news here on WSAU.

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9: 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Key reservoirs, remember, they were allowed to dry up. Critical firefighting equipment was in a state of disrepair. And a massive amount of the city's fire hydrant, they didn't work at all. 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
10: Good morning, it's Chris Conley on the WSAU Wisconsin Morning News. I'm glad that I don't have the job of hiring teachers for our schools. Because, I would always wonder. I mean, here's someone, their resume looks good. They went to college. They've taught somewhere else. They have good references. All that's well and good. And I would still wonder in the back of my head, how do I know that I'm not hiring a whack job? I mean, again, you got to hire teachers. That's a requirement for having a public school system. You know, here's someone, he's a bright, shiny young man. He's just out of college. He's early 20s. Am I sure when some high school girl says, "Oh, Mr. Stanley, he's so cute." Am I so confident that Mr. Stanley will shut that down right away? Say, we're not going there. Lady, back to your desk and maybe some detention, too. See, I would wonder, are the people that I'm hiring not nut jobs? Well, here comes an X account. It is at Looper1973. The X account is at Looper1973. It belongs to Patrick Meyer, who, lo and behold, he's a school teacher. Yep, he's a school teacher. What does he post on his Looper 1973 account? He quotes, and I'm quoting here, I'm not impressed with recent presidential assassins. Oh, the whack job meter just went off. Roop, roop, roop. I'm not impressed with recent presidential assassins. It's embarrassing. Booth, Oswald, and others must be spinning in their graves. And then he ends his enlightened post with MAGA, M-A-G-A-A. Make Americans great assassins again. And then his post ends with sad. See, again, I don't want to hire the teachers because I'm sure Patrick Meyer had a fine resume. He taught social studies in the Kakana School District. And this week, the school board voted to fire him. Yeah, yeah, he's got free speech. The school board's vote was 6-1. The one who favored keeping him on the faculty said, you know, he's got free speech. The other six came to the right conclusion. No, I'm sorry. We can't have wackadoodles teaching our students. Once the teacher reveals themselves to be a whack job, they are immediately an inappropriate choice. So Looper 1973, no, I believe your teaching career is over. And it should be. 6:59, the news at 7 is next.
11: 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I've been surfing here since I was a kid. Now, seeing my grandson out on the water, it means everything to me. 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
10: 7 o'clock and a good looking morning. It's 49. Highs today back to the mid 80s. Breezy and more humid. I'm Chris Conley, WSAU News. Yesterday, U.S. sources told Fox News that U.S. and Iranian negotiators reached an agreement on a 60-day memorandum of understanding. It would extend the ceasefire and launch more intensive negotiations on Iran's nuclear program. Part of the deal involves unfreezing Iranian assets. That would be done by Treasury Secretary Scott Bissent, who says,
13: it's always a mistake to get out ahead of the president, so it is all going to be the president's decision. I think that we can see that the president very clearly stated his three, open the strait, highly enriched uranium, no nuclear program.
10: The president hasn't said yet if he would sign off on the agreement, nor has Tehran. They have not confirmed their acceptance of the memorandum. We'll have ongoing coverage today from Fox News here at WSAU. The Treasury Department has launched the Trump Accounts app, now available nationwide.
14: Speaking at the White House Thursday, Treasury Secretary Scott Bessent revealing the Trump Accounts app is live.
13: Nearly 6 million American children have been signed up for Trump Accounts, which will launch on July 4th.
14: Explaining parents and guardians will be able to start funding the accounts in July, and the government will contribute a $1,000 seed investment to those with children born during President Trump's second term.
13: I've been a big proponent of financial literacy, and I think this is going to be one of the greatest real-time financial literacy educations in history.
14: Noting he thinks the effort will help create a generation of shareholders. Kristen Goodwin, Fox News.
10: Demonstrators continue to clash with authorities outside Delaney Hall. That's an ICE detention center near Newark, New Jersey. Some of the protesters claim that there are detainees who are on a hunger strike. New Jersey's Governor Mikey Sherrill and state health officials were denied access to inspect the facility. They were only allowed to enter a limited area. DHS officials stated that six protesters have been arrested and are facing charges for assaulting law enforcement officers. A local man is charged with a sixth OWI, and he'll likely spend time in jail because of it. The story is coming up next.
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10: 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A central Wisconsin man has pled guilty to felony OWI.
18: Timothy Mishock entered the plea on Thursday in Marathon County Court and will now face a mandatory prison sentence. The 47-year-old was pulled over on New Year's Eve 2024 after officers observed him deviating from his lane along Camp Phillips Road. When he refused a field sobriety test and a breathalyzer, officers still arrested him for probable cause, noting that he was stumbling and swaying as they were talking with him. They then obtained a warrant for a blood draw before he was jailed. Sentencing was scheduled for early August, when Mishock will face up to 10 years in prison. Mike Leishner, WSAU News.
10: A motorboat was found spinning in circles without anyone on board on Whitefish Lake at the Lac du Flambeau Reservation. A 911 call came in before 8:30 last night. The person who called police used his boat to take Lac du Flambeau Tribal Police and a warden from the Conservation Department out to the site, but nothing was found. The individual who called 911 said he had saw a man using the motorboat earlier in the evening. No further information has been released. The search continues this morning. A man who plotted a terror attack against a Taylor Swift concert in Vienna has been sentenced.
19: The 21-year-old Austrian man, known as Barane, was convicted and sentenced to 15 years in prison in the planned terror attack on Taylor Swift's Eras concert stop in Vienna. The man, prior to the verdict, told the court he was sorry for taking part in the plot. The charges include terrorist offenses and membership in a terrorist organization. His defense attorney said the man pleaded guilty to the charges last month in the planned bombing that was headed off by authorities, who then canceled all three of Swift's scheduled performances in the city in August of 2024. Prosecutors claim he planned to target thousands outside Ernst Happel Stadium with knives or homemade explosives. Michelle Polino, Fox News.
10: There's a new Fox News poll out on artificial intelligence. It suggests that voters see regulation as urgent, even if it stifles some AI innovation.
20: Nearly 8 in 10 voters see government regulations over AI as extremely or very urgent, according to the latest Fox News poll, with more than half saying both the government and the tech industry should have a great deal of responsibility in safeguarding AI. Voters across demographic groups broadly agree that AI regulation is vital, with an overwhelming 80% polled saying that AI regulations protecting public interests should be prioritized over promoting innovation. Two-thirds of those under 30 favor AI regulations, compared with nearly 9 in 10 voters 65 and older. Jeff Manasso, Fox News.
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10: Delay 3 through the construction zone on I-39 northbound as you approach 29 west. Soon they'll have the construction zone set up and you'll merge from two lanes down to one. No delays now. Clear across the 29 Wisconsin River Bridge. 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Now the 9 News forecast for Central Wisconsin.
1: Here's meteorologist Brad Taylor.
21: Really nice stretch of weather coming up here these next few days. We're going to go partly to mostly sunny today. A little bit warmer with a high up to 83 degrees. Winds out of the west around 5 miles per hour. Partly cloudy tonight with a low down to 57. Winds out of the west 5 to 10 miles per hour. Mostly sunny for your Saturday. Little breezy, little cooler with a high of 75. Winds out of the northwest 10 to 20 miles per hour. Mainly clear Saturday night with a low down to 49. Mostly sunny on Sunday. Nice end of the weekend with a high of 79. That's your 9 Storm Track forecast. I'm meteorologist Brad Miller on AM 550, FM 99.9 WSAU.
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1: The Brewers have a rookie pitcher tonight when they play the Astros in Houston. On the mound will be Coleman Crowe, just called up from Nashville. It'll be the third time that he's pitched for the Brewers this year with a 2.61 earned run average. Game coverage at 6:35 tonight on WSAU. The Woodchucks won their home opener. They beat Green Bay 9-5. Woodchucks and Fond du Lac tonight from Athletic Park. The UW-Milwaukee baseball team plays in the NCAAs for the first time since 2010. They've got a game later this morning against Auburn. It is UWM's fifth NCAA appearance. The NBA has approved new anti-tanking reforms to its draft lottery. The Board of Governors agreed to the lottery expansion from 14 to 16 teams. It will increase the odds of a team's three worst teams getting repeated lottery picks. The changes also prevent teams from winning the top overall draft choice in 2 out of 3 years. That's sports on WSAU. Market numbers now with the WSAU real-time market ticker. The Dow was up 24 points, closing at 50,668. The broader markets were also higher yesterday. Asian markets up overnight. Crude oil's down, now at $87 a barrel. Sunshine and 50 at our Wausau Broadcast Center. 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

You are on the WSAU Wisconsin Morning News. So what did Gavin Newsom say? Well, he's outraged, just outraged, I tell you, that there is now a government weaponization fund set up by the Trump administration. It was part of a deal for Donald Trump dropping a lawsuit against the Internal Revenue Service. Yeah, that's a little unusual that the President of the United States was suing a department of his own government. But the lawsuit started before Donald Trump was elected to his second term. And what's the lawsuit about? Well, Donald Trump has a legitimate complaint. His tax returns were supposed to remain private. By the way, your tax return, my tax return, are all supposed to remain private. For instance, my tax return would reveal how much money I make behind this microphone. How much extra money does Chris make through his part-time job of broadcasting high school sports? My tax return would reveal that. Tax returns, I mean, I hope you're not involved in this type of business, but let's say you have an OnlyFans account. And, ooh, you just look hot. Oh, my, the covetous eye is on you. Well, on your tax return, you would reveal how much money you make from people buying those tokens or buying those subscriptions to see you on OnlyFans. You might say, but hey, I prefer that that be private. Well, Donald Trump preferred that his tax returns remain private. And they were leaked. Why? They were leaked because it was a political cause célèbre. Donald Trump should release his tax returns. No, I see my tax returns as private. And that Donald Trump, as we have learned from his tax filings, had huge losses from his casino enterprise from Atlantic City. Atlantic City is an overbuilt dump. There are more casinos there than there are gamblers to support them. Not enough arms pulling the one-armed bandits. Not enough people playing blackjack. And certainly not enough people staying overnight in those hotels. I mean, half of those hotels have entire floors of hotel rooms that are just blocked off. They just don't use them. So Donald Trump could deduct his losses against his taxes, but he would prefer the public not know that. And a contractor who works with the IRS, that is a contractor who helps process the paperwork, got a hold of Donald Trump's tax returns and leaked them. And he's suing over that. Well, he dropped the lawsuit. In exchange for the government, the Department of Justice setting up a $1.8 billion with a B, fund for people who have been the victims of government weaponization and lawfare. Donald Trump says, I'm going to make a claim to that fund. He said, my tax return was supposed to be private. And it wasn't. People who were sued by the government, people like on January 6th. I talked about this yesterday in my Conley commentary. Some people during the January 6th riots broke into the Senate chamber and parked themselves in the Senate president's chair. Now, those people, you break into the seat of power in the U.S. Capitol. No, you're not getting money from the government weaponization fund. People who broke into Nancy Pelosi's office, people who were chanting "Lynch Mike Pence." No, they're not getting money. But there were other people who went into the Capitol building and saw that Capitol Police, a guy in uniform, was holding the door open. Some people literally went inside just to use the restrooms and then exited. 1,300 people were prosecuted. No, not all of them were like the January 6th shaman who should get nothing. Some people just saw the crowd going in and said, hey, the crowd's going into the Capitol. Well, I'm going in too. And they did no harm. And then when they were told to leave, they left. If those people, for instance, were denied bail unfairly, were held in Washington, D.C. instead of at the federal lockup in whatever state they were from. So someone says, I know that there were cameras in the Capitol. I was there for the Donald Trump rally, but my hometown is Omaha, Nebraska. And they say, well, no, we're denying you bond and we're holding you in the federal lockup in Washington, D.C. I know you're facing a charge of parading on government property, an illegal parade on government property. This would normally be plea bargained down to a misdemeanor, but no, sir. You're being held in the federal brig in Washington, D.C. I know you've got a lawyer back in Omaha, but no, I know it's too expensive to have him travel back and forth for your court hearing, so you're going to be denied the lawyer of your choice. And the process will be the punishment for you. These people have already been pardoned. No, I think they have a legitimate claim.

0: So what does California Governor Gavin Newsom with the hella good hair have to say about this? Well, if anyone from California gets money from that government weaponization fund, we'll tax it at 100%. Can he do that? Can California say that the penalty for getting money from the government weaponization fund is, in California, we'll tax it at 100%. Oh, you got a payout of $100,000 because you were treated unfairly by your own government. And California says, we'll suck up the $100,000 completely. No, I don't think they could do that. I think that even in crazy liberal California, that taxing something at 100% would be ruled illegal. I don't think Gavin Newsom cares. And that reveals something about a guy who dreams of himself. He looks in the mirror with that great hairstyle and says, Gavin, you could be president someday. But that reveals a mindset. If Gavin Newsom believes that political activity that he doesn't like, for instance, making a claim and getting money out of the government weaponization fund, said, oh, we'll shut that down. We'll tax it at a 100% level. Gavin Newsom, so tell me, are there other activities that you don't like that you would tax out of existence? Oh, really? Let's say there are electric companies. You've got a lot of AI development here. It's a very power-thirsty endeavor. And there are some power companies who say, we want to keep our coal-fired power plants going. And Gavin Newsom says, What? Coal-fired? It's damaging Mother Earth. It's polluting the skies. The birds will die. What? You can't do that. In Gavin Newsom's world, again, he's already revealed, maybe we'll tax coal-fired power plants at 100%. Well, we'll tax them out of existence. Gavin Newsom believes that everyone, you, me, even if it's not practical, should drive an electric vehicle. How do we know? His state already has regulations being phased in that at the port of Long Beach, that's one of the biggest container ports in the country, stuff from China gets sent across the Pacific Ocean on these big cargo ships to the port of Long Beach. And Governor Newsom has phased in regulations. The trucks that carry those containers away from the biggest port, I mean, the port that's the key to our trade with China, all must be electric trucks. So let's say that there's a lawsuit or the challenge is, no, we think diesel trucks are okay. What if Gavin Newsom, again, he's already revealed this from the government compensation fund, profits or goods that are delivered through diesel-powered trucks shall now be taxed at 100%. So in other words, you expect groceries to arrive at the store in a truck that's not electric? Oh, Gavin Newsom's got a policy change for that. Sure. Anything that I don't like can be taxed out of existence. That's the guy who wants to be president. And again, he'll say, but that's not what I said. I said these January 6 people who broke into the Capitol, our very seat of democracy, and tried to run amok in there, if they think they're getting money for that, no, we're going to tax that out of existence. No, Governor Newsom, your mindset, the way you're anti-political brain works is that activities that you don't like, you found a lever, you found a method to shut all of that down and to eliminate it, fair or otherwise. Again, I think someone from January 6th who happens to live in California and gets money from the compensation fund, I think they can go to court and win. But that's part of Gavin Newsom's mindset too. They'd spend lots of money on lawyers. We're the state of California. We've got an indefinite amount of money to spend on our lawyers. We've got a bigger war chest if we want to have a court battle than whoever got money from the compensation fund. In fact, we think that most of their profits from the compensation fund would be spent on legal bills in court. And we'd win that way, that the process is the punishment. Also, part of the thinking of the man who fancies himself as president someday. Boy, may that never come to pass. 7:21 on the WSAU Wisconsin Morning News.
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0: It's the WSAU Wisconsin Morning News, and it's a great-looking Friday morning all across central Wisconsin. I'm Chris Conley. I'm glad you're starting your day here. Are there some protests where you support the cause, but you would walk away from the protesters because of what's being said or what's being chanted? Let me give you a couple of examples. Democrats who don't like Israel, who favor the Palestinian cause in the West Bank, in the Middle East, they have no problem with demonstrators chanting, "From the river to the sea, Palestine will be free." That chant says, "Push the Jews out. Kill them if you have to." Democrats who are elected, supposedly quote-unquote responsible voices, have no problem marching under the banner, "From the river to the sea." So let me ask you this. If a No King's Day protest was to be funded, and by the way, that's funded by an American citizen who lives in China, an American high-tech computer guy, his wife is one of the Code Pink founders. He believes that communist China is a cooler, sweller-er place to live in than here. He's the money behind the No King's Day rallies. So what if at a No King's rally, again, you've got a constitutional right to be out there. You don't like Donald Trump. You want to hold signs that say Donald Trump's a king. That's fine. What if the chant at one of the No Kings rally is, "Assassins, aim better. Assassins, aim better." Well, I would expect that there'd be some responsible voices who say, "Well, I don't like Donald Trump. I'm here at this No Kings rally. But I'm sorry, I'm packing up my signs and leaving when someone begins chanting, 'Assassins, aim better.'" Why do I bring this up? Because at an ICE detention facility in New Jersey yesterday, there are protesters outside the front gates. And what are they chanting? ICE agents, quit your jobs and kill yourselves. That's what they're chanting. It's on tape. It's on YouTube. No one can make any mistake about what it is that they're chanting. ICE agents, quit your job and kill yourself. Is there anyone who hasn't lost leave of their senses who might say, yeah, I don't like ICE agents roaming through the streets of Minneapolis and arresting people. No, that's further than I'd want to go. All right, well, I disagree with you, but we can have an honest and fair discussion about that. I want to know, are you a complete nut job or not? That when the protest chant is, quit your job and kill yourself, I want to know, are you still a part of that crowd or not? That there are some people, again, I'm amazed at the inability to walk away, that I believe this, I don't like this activity, but I part ways with my fellow demonstrators when they say blank. From the river to the sea, Palestine should be free. No, I'm sorry. I may support a two-state solution, but I'm not on board with the mass genocide of Jews or pushing them out of the country alive or dead. I'm sorry. I'm not part of that. I don't like Donald Trump, so I'm at the No Kings rally. But when they begin chanting, assassins, improve your aim, no, I'm sorry. I don't identify with that crowd. I may not like ICE. There are lots of people that don't like ICE. But when they're outside the detention center chanting, and again, this was the chant yesterday, ICE agents, quit your jobs and kill yourselves. Are you still a part of that protest, or do you say, no, I'm not going there? 729, this day is next.
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0: Jim, Ted, and Leela were a nightclub act. Jim and Leela were going to get married and then retire. But she fell in love with Ted instead, and Jim leaves for a farm alone. A year later, he came up with a plan for down-home country entertainment at his farmhouse, only on holidays. Maybe you recognize the storyline from Holiday Inn, the 1942 movie that starred Bing Crosby and Fred Astaire. It is also the movie that gave us the classic Christmas song, White Christmas. The song was written 2 years earlier by Irving Berlin, and some of the words didn't fit the movie, so they were dropped. The opening verse is all but forgotten. The sun is shining, the grass is green, the orange palm trees sway. There's never been such a day in Beverly Hills, L.A. But it's December the 24th. I'm longing to be up north and dreaming of a white Christmas. Bing Crosby recorded White Christmas on a hot afternoon on this day, May 29th, 1941. And on this day, remember, there's a story behind every classic song. I'm Chris Condon.
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0: Skies are partly sunny, going to be warmer today, more humid. Temperatures are going to climb to the mid-80s, 51 now. I'm Chris Conley, WSAU News. Do we have a 60-day ceasefire extension with Iran? There are reports that Iranian and U.S. negotiators have agreed to a framework. More on what is and what isn't agreed to from Fox News Radio's Ashley Webster in Tel Aviv.
16: Negotiators for the U.S. and Iran have agreed to a framework of a deal, but it has yet to be approved by President Trump. If a memorandum of understanding is approved, it would mean a 60-day ceasefire extension, the Strait of Hormuz reopened, and Iran committing to dropping any ambitions of possessing a nuclear weapon. As those discussions continue, Israeli military forces have been expanding their ground operations northward in Lebanon. The Lebanese health ministry says 42 people have been killed, more than 50 others injured.
0: Around 8:30 last night, there was a report of a boat spinning in circles with no one on board on Whitefish Lake on the Lac du Flambeau reservation. A neighbor called 911. The caller told dispatchers that he had seen someone operating the boat earlier in the evening. Lac du Flambeau tribal police and officers from the Lac du Flambeau Conservation Department arrived. The 911 caller volunteered the use of his boat and took them out into the vicinity of the out-of-control boat, but nothing was found. The search is going to continue there today. Newly leaked police dispatch audio gives us more details into what happened leading up to the arrest of Packers running back Josh Jacobs. According to the recording, dispatchers got two calls, one from the alleged victim at the crime scene, the other from a neighbor next door. According to the audio, the dispatcher told an officer that things are being thrown. Jacobs had already left the scene. The incident happened at his home in Hobart on Saturday. He surrendered to police on Tuesday, but was released the following day. Brown County District Attorney's Office says they're still deciding whether charges will be filed or not. A central Wisconsin man is going to jail after pleading guilty to a sixth OWI.
19: Timothy Mishock entered the plea on Thursday in Marathon County Court and will now face a mandatory prison sentence. The 47-year-old was pulled over on New Year's Eve 2024 after officers observed him deviating from his lane along Camp Phillips Road. When he refused a field sobriety test and a breathalyzer, officers still arrested him for probable cause, noting that he was stumbling and swaying as they were talking with him. They then obtained a warrant for a blood draw before he was jailed. Sentencing was scheduled for early August, when Mishock will face up to 10 years in prison. Mike Leishner, WSAU News.
0: A Wisconsin teacher fired for social media posts. 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
0: Now 7:34 at WSAU, a teacher in Kaukauna who mocked an assassination attempt against Donald Trump has been fired.
25: The Kaukauna School Board on Wednesday voted 6-1 to fire high school social studies teacher Patrick Meyer. Last month, Meyer posted on social media that multiple attacks against President Trump have failed and that assassins need to do better. This was a reference to the failed attack at the White House Correspondents' Dinner in April. The district states the post, quote, created material disruption to school operations in its cause to fire Meyer. Meyer has been on leave for several weeks while the board decided his fate.
2: Raymond Newport, WSAU News.
0: Republican Eric Toney will enter the race for Wisconsin Attorney General. He submitted his nominating documents yesterday to be on the ballot in November. He will face the current Attorney General, Democrat Josh Call. The two ran against each other in 2022. Toney is currently the Fond du Lac County District Attorney. He was also the special prosecutor named to investigate the Doug Dinney absentee ballot drop box removal here in Wausau. Eric Toney recommended that no charges be filed. The chaotic days-long anti-ICE protests outside a detention center in New Jersey continued yesterday.
3: Demonstrators outside the ICE facility, Delaney Hall, blocking roadways and screaming at the federal agents who battled to keep the situation under control.
4: Quit your job and kill yourself!
3: The protesters also blocking roadways, making life hard for truck drivers trying to pass through the area.
5: Come on!
6: What's wrong with y'all?
3: The protesters and New Jersey Democrat lawmakers criticizing conditions at the facility. They claim the detainees are on a hunger strike to protest their conditions. Department of Homeland Security says there is no hunger strike and that the detainees are getting three meals a day, clean water, clothing, bedding, showers, and toiletries. Sue Guzman, Fox News.
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0: Traveling northbound on I-39 through Wausau, have I got a break for you this morning? There are no delays through the construction zone. It remains a speed limit ride. There is new work set up today on the shoulder of the 29 Wisconsin River Bridge that's not impacting traffic. Road reports are brought to you by Smith Brothers Meats in Colby. Here's the perfect meal for the grill. T-bone steaks, $17.99 a pound this week at Smith Brothers Meats, 822 South Division Street in Colby. Here's the 9 News forecast for Central Wisconsin. It's meteorologist Brad Miller.
26: Partly to mostly sunny skies today. A little warmer than yesterday with a high up to 83 degrees. Light winds out of the west around 5 miles per hour. Partly cloudy tonight with a low down to 57. Winds out of the west 5 to 10 miles per hour. Mostly sunny tomorrow. A little on the breezy side. High of 75 with the winds out of the northwest 10 to 20 miles per hour. Mainly clear Saturday night with a low down to 49. We'll go mostly sunny on Sunday. Really nice end of the weekend coming up with a high around 79 degrees. That's your 9 Storm Track forecast. I'm meteorologist Brad Miller on AM 550, FM 99.9, WSAU.
0: 50 and a really good-looking morning outside the window of our broadcast center studio. 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
0: Friday sports. The Brewers are back in action tonight. They're on the road against the Astros, who are below 500. The Brewers will start rookie Coleman Crow, just called up from Nashville. It'll be his third appearance of the year, an earned run average of 2.61. Hear the game starting at 6:35 on WSAU. Good luck to the UW-Milwaukee baseball team. They'll play this morning in Auburn, Alabama. They're in the NCAAs for the first time since 2010. Woodchucks, winners in their home opener at Athletic Park. They beat Green Bay 9-5. They play at home again today against the Fond du Lac Dock Spiders. That's sports on WSAU.
30: I'm Nicole Murray with Your Money Now. Oil prices are down this morning by more than 1% on reports of a potential U.S.-Iran ceasefire deal. West Texas Intermediate at roughly $87 a barrel, Brent at $92. A new filing shows that Tesla now has 42 autonomous vehicles authorized for driverless ride hailing in Texas, a fleet that's less than one-tenth the size of Waymo's in the state. Department of Motor Vehicles website also reveals that Waymo, Alphabet's self-driving vehicle business, has more than 550 authorized robo-taxis in Texas. Okta shares gained 8% after the company beat Wall Street's fiscal first quarter estimates as demand for identity security tools spikes with the onslaught of artificial intelligence. CEO Todd McKinnon told CNBC that AI is spiking demand for identity tools, but Okta's AI strategy hasn't tapped into its full potential just yet. Futures are still moderately higher as traders eye developments in the Middle East. Dow futures up by more than 100 points. That's your money now.
0: Now to the WSAU real-time market ticker. During yesterday's trade, the Dow was up 24, so trading begins at 50,668. Broader markets were higher, and Asian markets were up overnight. 50 and partly sunny. I'm Chris Conley on Central Wisconsin's only local news station, WSAU.
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0: Hello, my name is Chris. Chris Conley, that is. And I'm glad that you are starting your day here on the WSAU Wisconsin Morning News. I've failed miserably at this. I had kind of promised myself that I would spend less time talking about Kirk Bangsted. Why? Because, well, to start off with, Kirk Bangsted is a nut. I mean, he's just a certifiable nut, and he's an unpleasant person. But the real reason why I want to talk about him less is that he tries to gin up controversy on purpose to raise money. That every controversy that he's involved in ends with, and by the way, give money to my super PAC. And he can use that to file lawsuits, to challenge other candidates, to run for governor, things like that. I had thought that Kirk Bangsted, when he said that he's running for governor, I thought that he wouldn't follow through with it. This comes after the Secret Service paid him a visit for his social media post, where he sort of said, but didn't really say, he says, we came closer to hashtag free beer day. Kirk Bangsted says that his Minocqua Brewing Company will pour free beer the day that Donald Trump dies. However, Donald Trump dies from old age, from a heart attack, from drinking too many Diet Cokes. By the way, I drink way too much Diet Coke, too, so the president and I are in the same boat. But he's 80, I'm 56. So maybe I have more runway ahead of me than Donald Trump does. Or if he's killed by an assassin's bullet, Kirk Bangsted says, when Donald Trump is no longer here, I mean, he's got a hashtag for it, hashtag free beer day. You can go up to his Minocqua Brewing Company. Ew, not that you ever would. I've heard that the beer is just not very good. I mean, Wisconsin's got a huge cottage industry of local breweries because we drink a lot of beer in Wisconsin. It can't all be good, right? I mean, I know that when I've had it, because I don't drink a lot of beer, I'm more of a wine guy. But when I've had the pale ale that they brew in Stevens Point, that's good stuff. Oh, I like that. That's one of the few beers that actually appeals to my tastes. But I am told by people that if you go from town to town and that you know who the local breweries are, I've heard the Kirk Bangsted stuff sucks. I've heard that from lots of people. It is openly referred to as skunky beer. But again, is that really the business that Minocqua Brewing Company is in? No. Minocqua Brewing Company is a vehicle for Kirk Bangsted's political agitation. So he's visited by the Secret Service after a social media post involving hashtag free beer day. And he says that we need better marksmanship. He needs better marksmanship. Now, everyone knows what he's referring to. He might say something because he's a cutie. No. The hunting season comes up. Some people will be hunting turkey the next couple of weekends. They need better marksmanship so that they can go into the woods and kill their marks. Okay. No, everyone knows that when it's hashtag free beer day, Kirk Bangsted is talking about the marksmanship of would-be Trump assassins. So our Secret Service is not confused by that. They made a phone call and interviewed him up at the Minocqua Brewing Company. Oh, okay. Interesting. What's the next step for Kirk Bangsted? says, oh, yeah, yeah, they visited me. Oh, yeah, they left a message on my answering machine that they'd like to talk. And by the way, I'm running for governor. When he made that announcement a couple of weekends ago, he hadn't taken out the nominating papers yet. He hadn't taken the steps that you have to take in order to run for governor. And I thought, yeah, yeah, that's typical Kirk Bankstead. That is typical of, here's something that's got me in the news. Here's something that I can use as a fundraising vehicle. But the actual work, the taking out the papers, the filling out the forms, the getting the signatures, you need 2,000 signatures to be on the ballot in Wisconsin. All of that sounds like work that I would bet that he wouldn't do it. Well, the news today is that he has, that he actually has taken out the paperwork, and he says, I've got the 2,000 signatures. He says, we've really got to get closer to 3,000 signatures because some of the signatures are invalid. Like, you turn them in to the State Election Commission, and they check the signatures. Does this person actually still live in Wisconsin? Now, if they've moved away to Minnesota or Illinois or Michigan, they may have signed the petition, but they don't count. Did they actually sign with the correct address? That is, does the address on the petition match up with the address that they've registered to vote at? If they don't, no, that doesn't work. And by the way, I could run into those problems. I would never sign Kirk Bankstead's nominating petition, but I get my mail at a post office box. I've just had a post office box for years in downtown Wausau. If you want to send a letter to me, or if you're sending me a bill or what it is, you send it to my post office box. But a post office box is not okay for a voting address. You have to have a physical street address. Here's where I live. So if I signed your nominating petition and said, here's my post office box, my signature would not be valid. But Kirk Bankstead says, what I really need is 3,000 signatures, because I know some of the signatures will be thrown out. I am surprised that he's in the governor's race. This begs the question. Again, Kirk Bankstead, trust me, he knows. He's not stupid. I disagree with him. I think he's a whack-a-whack, but that's beside the point. He's not stupid. Kirk Bankstead knows that he will not be governor. He knows that running a gubernatorial campaign allows you to fundraise. Now, your fundraising for governor, you can't spend that on to yourself. Just ask the late Jesse Jackson's son. Jesse Jackson Jr. bought all kinds of gifts for his wife. They bought cars. They went on vacations. You can't do that from your campaign fund. But a campaign fund is still useful. The money that you raise, for instance, can be used to cover your travel expenses. Oh, you want to travel around the country speaking in favor of candidates or even causes that you support? Well, you can do that if you've raised money for governor. You would like to give this money to other candidates that you support. Yeah, you can do that too. I think those are the types of activities that Kirk Bankstead is interested in. Let's see. I mean, he runs the Minocqua Brewing Company. Maybe he would like to go to Hawaii and hold an event there speaking about how the regulations are too stringent on local brewers, that we should be able to ship our product to more places. I've got a small event in Hawaii. By the way, I'm going to be out there for 4 or 5 days, beachfront hotel, luxury meals. Sure, your campaign fund can be used for all of that, so long as it's funding a political activity. I wonder, does he suck some of the oxygen or some of the energy or some of the money that's available from other candidates who might need it? The most moneyed Democrat in the governor's race is Mandela Barnes. And oh, poor Mandela. Mandela has not cleared the deck yet, and I thought that he would. I thought it would be clear by this point in the campaign that the race is going to be Mandela Barnes, an out-of-the-mainstream Democrat, a defund-the-police guy, a Black Lives Matter type guy, that Mandela Barnes, a lot of his views just outside of the political mainstream. I thought it would be him, the Democrat, against Tom Tiffany, the conservative Republican. But Mandela has not cleared the field. There are still 6 Democrat candidates in the race, and 2 of them have received some traction by running well to his left, by showing, don't settle for Mandela. Pick the Zoran Mondami-type candidate. And they are Kelda Royce, a state senator from Madison, and Francesca Hong, a state representative from Madison. And who is the furthest left? Francesca Hong. I mean, some people think that Francesca Hong is just nutty. And she doesn't have a big political war chest. If she happens to win the primary, oh, lots of political action groups will suddenly back her because we've got to pretty her up and make her seem normal for the race against Tom Tiffany. That will be a pretty heavy lift. But I wonder, do a lot of the big money donors say, well, I already gave to Kirk Bangstead? Does he suck away or siphon off some of the money that a crazy liberal who might win might actually need for the primary or for the general election? I want to know about that. Again, Kirk Bangstead's MO has been to get himself involved in controversies and then to raise money off of them. In the past, for instance, he's had lawsuits going against the Oneida County county supervisors there. He says they're unfairly targeting me, trying to shut down my tap room, because his tap room for years didn't have enough parking spaces, didn't meet the legal requirements for the permit that he was operating under. And he says, when Oneida County says, we're tired of telling you, you got to get into compliance. You want a tap room this size, you got to have blank number of parking spaces, and you don't. Well, he sued them. He said, they're targeting my business because they don't like my politics. Kirk Bangstead has been in a long-running lawsuit with the publisher of the Lakeland Times. I'm not sure if that's been settled. The Lakeland Times has a conservative editorial page, and he says the newspaper's coverage of me has been unfair. They've written things about me that are not true. All of those were fundraising opportunities. Yeah, yeah, there's a lawsuit. Yeah, yeah, I'm suing the county board of supervisors. But he would tell his supporters, you want me to be a fighter for things that you care about? You got to give money to my political action group. That's been Kirk Bangstead's MO. I think it still is in his race for governor. What I find is interesting is that other candidates who the voters may love but who are not as moneyed, they may say, hey, we need that campaign cash that you're taking in right now. 7:53 on the WSAU Wisconsin Morning News.
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0: 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I'm Chris Conley with today's Friday on Faith. You probably have heard the parable of the prodigal son. Jesus tells the story this way. A father had two sons. One son asks for his share of his inheritance early. He leaves home and squanders all of his money through reckless living. When the money runs out, he hires himself out to a pig farmer to keep from starving. He decides that he will return home and offer himself as a servant to his father. But his father sees the son returning and welcomes him as his son, not as a servant. The father celebrates his son's return with a night of feasting. But his older son does not go inside the house. He tells his father that he's been a loyal son and that a party has never been held in his honor. The father says, "Everything I have is yours, but your brother was lost, and now he is found." Well, here is a part of the story for you to ponder. Jesus didn't carry out the plot this far. When the father dies, should his loyal son inherit everything? After all, the wayward son already got his share. So is the second son to be left destitute? Does he become a servant to his brother? What might Jesus' teaching be? We don't really know. But I think the teaching would be that the brothers remain equal, and that after their father's death, they should be co-heirs. You say, that doesn't exactly seem fair to the loyal son. He watched half of the family's estate be wasted, and now he must share his half? But consider this. Jesus preached forgiveness and salvation, not necessarily fairness. Suppose for a moment you lead an upright and loyal life. You follow Christ's teachings. But I have led a sinful and indulgent life. But before death, I realize the error of my ways and I repent. Christian doctrine says I get the same heavenly reward that you do. The point is forgiveness, not perfect equality. The parable of the prodigal son is a rich teaching. I ask you today, could you forgive your brother? Could you live with him as an equal? I'm Chris Conley.
3: 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I've been surfing here since I was a kid. Now, seeing my grandson out on the water, it means everything to me. 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
0: 8 o'clock, 51 degrees, more humid today, climbing into the 80s. I'm Chris Conley, WSAU News. Deal or no deal between the U.S. and Iran, a framework appears to be in place for a 60-day extension of the ceasefire. Donald Trump still has to sign off on that memorandum of understanding. Vice President J.D. Vance says, stay tuned.
1: We do think they're negotiating, at least so far, in good faith, and we're making some progress. Hopefully, we'll continue to make progress. The president will be in a position where he can endorse the agreement, but obviously, that's still TBD.
0: White House Deputy Chief of Staff Stephen Miller says the agreement does have to include all of Donald Trump's must-haves about the Strait of Hormuz and Iran's nuclear program.
8: Iran has made significant material and dramatic concessions to the United States that would have been impossible only a short time ago because of the military battlefield defeat that they have suffered and the embargo continuing to choke the life out of their economy.
0: We'll have ongoing coverage today from Fox News at WSAU. There is leaked dispatch audio of the police call to Josh Jacobs' home. He was facing domestic violence allegation but has not yet been charged in the case. In the audio, the dispatcher could be heard telling an officer that things are being thrown. Jacobs had left the area when police arrived at his home in Hobart last Saturday. He turned himself in on Tuesday and has since been released. The district attorney's office hasn't said if they will press charges in the case. Dispatch also received two calls, one from the alleged victim and the other from a neighbor who had lived next door. A Wausau man has pled guilty to a 6th OWI. He is Timothy Meshach, who entered the plea on Thursday, some 2 years after he was arrested on New Year's Eve in 2024. The 47-year-old refused a field sobriety test. He was then arrested on probable cause, and a blood test was ordered. Officers say that Meshach did not immediately pull over right away and that he was struggling to stand upright. Here's another benefit for those who suffered losses from the Ringle tornadoes. You'll hear about that next.
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9: According to a post on Facebook, the Hillside Pub and Hatley Hangout will host a family-friendly community event on Sunday, May 31st to benefit families devastated by the April 17th storm. The event will feature a wide variety of amenities, including live music from various local bands, raffles, a 50-50 drawing, a bake sale, and lots of family-friendly activities. All funds raised will be donated to the Ringle Fire Department, which will distribute assistance directly to affected families. Anyone looking to help with the event is welcome to make a raffle basket donation, and an electronic volunteer sign-up sheet will be shared in the coming days. I'm Tom Schumacher, WSAU.
0: Pizza Hut will bring back the dining experience that many of us are familiar with from the 1980s. They say 150 locations that are owned by Yum Brands will be remodeled to reflect the way a Pizza Hut restaurant used to look. That includes painted lamps, red cups, checkered tablecloths. The retro dining rooms will be at a handful of Wisconsin Pizza Huts, including the locations in Rice Lake, Black River Falls, Platteville, and Abbotsford. The National Scripps Howard Spelling Bee is underway, but Wisconsin's two competitors are out.
10: Cherubic, something described as cherubic, resembles A, a ferocious animal, B, a childlike angel, see a complex puzzle.
11: Something described as cherubic resembles be a childlike angel.
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11: Thank you.
13: That is Ethan Robert of Madison, who correctly spelled cherubic in the quarterfinals. Fellow eighth grader Arma Vempati of Madison have both been eliminated. The spelling finals run tonight at 7 p.m. and are actually on television. They're on the Icon cable channel. It is 8:05 at WSAU. Here's the 9 News forecast with meteorologist Brad Miller.
14: Really nice stretch of weather coming up here these next few days. We're going to go partly to mostly sunny today. A little bit warmer with a high up to 83 degrees. Winds out of the west around 5 miles per hour. Partly cloudy tonight with a low down to 57. Winds out of the west 5 to 10 miles per hour. Mostly sunny for your Saturday. Little breezy, little cooler with a high of 75. Winds out of the northwest 10 to 20 miles per hour. Mainly clear Saturday night with a low down to 49. Mostly sunny on Sunday. Nice end of the weekend with a high of 79. That's your 9 Storm Track forecast. I'm meteorologist Brad Miller on AM 550, FM 99.9, WSAU.
13: 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Brewers were off yesterday. Woodchucks were 9-5 winners over Green Bay. I'm Chris Conley on Central Wisconsin's only local news station, WSAU.
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13: 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Some of you are going to be surprised to hear me say this. I actually feel sorry for Joe Biden. I mean, look, he's not president anymore, so those awful policies are no longer in force and effect. I'm glad for that. But even though Joe Biden's politics, completely different than mine, I mean, 180 different than mine, I don't wish any harm on him. I'm sorry to hear that he has advanced prostate cancer that will probably claim his life. I get that at age 80, Joe Biden is 80 now. He's not as mentally sharp as, say, he would be when he was a man in his 40s or 50s. I get that. I feel sorry that he has no one who watches out for him the way that I would hope someone watches out for me when I get to that age. Let's imagine, hypothetically, that Chris Conley is not 56. Let's fast forward to the future, where I am 80 years old, and I just can't give up this microphone. Oh, my life would be empty if I didn't get to come into the studio and talk to you and I got to pick topics. But I'm 80 years old, so these days I kind of ramble. Chris occasionally loses his train of thought, but he's 80 now. We don't do a video feed on Facebook Live from the studio anymore so that no one can see Chris drooling over himself. Because, again, he's 80 years old. And you know what? Management here lets it go on. They say, Chris is a local legend now. He's in the Broadcast Hall of Fame because he's been at it for so long. There are lots of sponsors who've been on Chris Conley's broadcast for years. We don't want to upset that. If we were to take him out and replace him with a younger, more able host, that host would have to start from ground zero. How much of the audience would say, no, I listened to the show specifically because of him, and he's not there anymore? Well, you know what? I would hope that if there's a time that I'm no longer competent to do this, that literally that I'm drooling over myself, I'm rambling, I'm losing my train of thought, I would hope that someone who I trust, someone who I know and love, would say, Chris, you really can't do that anymore. Chris, you're becoming an embarrassment to yourself, that you're not capable, that you don't have the skills and talents that you had as the 56-year-old man that I am today, now that you are 80. So you really got to hang up the headphones and leave the microphone alone. I would hope that I have someone in my life like that. Like telling your grandma or grandpa, it's really not safe for you to drive anymore. You know,

0: we talk about things. Let's say he continues to live in central Wisconsin while his other brothers and sisters live elsewhere. He might be the one as, Dad, I was listening to your broadcast. You were rambling. Dad, you're having trouble stringing coherent thoughts together. You really ought to think about retiring.
1: But Joel, I love doing what I do, and damn it, there are still people who love...
0: Dad, this is not the way you want to be remembered. You really ought to stop. My oldest daughter, she is academically the most smart of my kids. She's brilliant. She could be the person who would tell me that. Maybe it's my pastor, Yao Yang, at the Cross. Sunday services, 10 a.m., Grand Avenue in Schofield. He's 10 years younger than me. Maybe he... Chris, I was listening to your broadcast. Are you sure that this is still what you want to do? Again, I have some trusted, loving people around me who might be the ones who say, Chris, it's time to retire. What does this have to do with Jill Biden? Well, Jill Biden has written a book, Dr. Jill Biden. Not a medical doctor, although the Biden family likes to leave that ambiguous. She got an honorary doctorate from, I think, being a commencement speaker. But she's not a medical doctor. Some say, trust the doctor, Jill Biden. No, no, Jill Biden doesn't prescribe anything. So she's written a book about her husband's time in the White House. By the way, there are lots of Joe Biden. I mean, Kamala Harris has a book. Oh, if I had only had more time. Oh, I could have won if Joe Biden stepped aside earlier. No, no, we know that's not true. And Jill Biden, in her book, again, she's going on the talk show rounds. There's a full interview that has already been excerpted. And the full interview runs on the CBS Sunday Morning News. That's the show that Jane Pauley hosts. And Jill Biden says in that interview, I had never seen my husband the way he was during that one and only debate with Donald Trump. I'd never seen him that way. And she adds in this interview that's going to air on Sunday in its entirety, we already have the soundbite of her saying this, and I've never seen him that way since. Oh, really? That Joe Biden is sharp as a tack, say, after his latest cancer chemo treatment? Again, I don't wish the inoperable prostate cancer on him or on anyone. But after he undergoes the chemotherapy, he's just sharp as can be. Oh, yeah, if he was still in office, he could run a cabinet meeting, no problem. No one believes that. When Jill Biden says, I've never seen my husband that way before, that's not true. That's simply not believable. And I've never seen him that way since. Double beep, because that's a whopper of a lie. It's right up there with I'll still respect you in the morning. Everyone knows that what Jill Biden is saying is not true. And here is what disturbs me about Jill Biden, why I wouldn't want someone like that in my life. You say, well, what, Chris? She seems to be a pretty loyal spouse to Joe Biden. She says, again, in excerpts from this interview that have already been made public, said, I've never seen my husband like that before or after. And Jill Biden was there in the room during the debate where Joe Biden couldn't finish his sentences and had that staring off into distance. The look on his face could best be described as, where am I and what am I doing here? Jill Biden says, I thought he was having a stroke. That's what she says. She says, I thought he was, I feared for his health. Well, you know what? If I was in the middle of this program and someone says, yeah, Chris is 80 now. Chris is slurring his words. His train of thought kind of tails off and he's drooling all over himself. If someone were to walk by this studio and look inside and it's 80-year-old Chris Conley instead of 56-year-old Chris Conley, and they say, I get it, he's doing the show. The on-air light is on. But I wonder if he's okay. I wonder, is he having a stroke? We've never seen him like this before or after, and that's probably a lie, too. But if they say, I would hope that someone would love me and respect me enough that they would come into the studio, interrupt the broadcast, and say, Chris, you need to go to a commercial right now. What? Really? I need to go to a commercial? Yeah, really. And then we're going to say, Chris, are you medically okay? And if not, we're getting...

0: off the air. So Joe Biden's wife is there in the audience at the debate. And let's take Jill Biden's words at face value. Doctor, but not really a medical doctor. Dr. Jill Biden's words are, I thought he was having a stroke. She just sat by and watched that happen? That her love, that her protectiveness instinct for her husband was to do nothing? I get it, that it would be a moment in American politics that would never have been forgotten if Jill Biden, in the middle of the debate, runs up on stage and says, is there a doctor in the house? We need a doctor. I believe that something bad is happening to my husband. I think he's having a stroke. But if Jill Biden believes that to be true, what? She stood by and took no action? She didn't do anything? I would think that if I was having what my loved ones or friends thought was a medical emergency, I don't care if it's embarrassing and that you have to pull me right off the air. Do something. That's what people who care about other people do. And this is Jill Biden's husband, the man that she said before God and her friends and family, I choose this man over all others. She was going to leave him on stage in medical distress. I get it. It would have ended her husband's political career right there if Jill Biden runs up on stage and says, we need a doctor over here right away. This man, my husband, I've never seen him like this before. She now says, I've never seen him like this after. He's in some kind of medical distress. Someone must help him. I get it. The debate would have faded to black, that things would have cut to commercial, and that the debate itself would have been over. And with that, Joe Biden's campaign would be over. But that Jill Biden stood by and did nothing, what does that tell me about her? It tells me what many people had suspected all along about the Biden presidency, that there were lots of people who found a faded, not as competent, not mentally aware Joe Biden as being useful for them. Let's say that Jill Biden says, yeah, I really like being first lady. Being first lady is cool. I've got staff. I get to attend events. I get the limousine. I get to fly in the airplane all over the place. If Joe Biden is president again, all of that continues for me. Well, there were lots of Democrats who say, yeah, Joe Biden's not really going to be the policy guy. But he's chief of staff, the person who controls access to him, who tells him what to sign off on and what not to sign off on, that person's a big liberal. All of his department heads will be big liberals. Imagine the things that we can get done for the liberal cause if the president is a little out of it. All we need is someone close to him to say, oh, yeah, this is a really good policy. The left will love this. Mr. Biden, you ought to sign this. And Joe Biden will say, can I sign it before or after my nap? If I sign this, can you bring me some ice cream? No, a debilitated, worn down, tired, not really mentally aware Joe Biden served lots of people on the political left's purpose. And the people, again, you would think the people in his cabinet, people who are political advisors to him, some of them lifelong friends, you would think that they would be friendly enough or would care about him enough to say, Mr. Biden, you're not the same guy that you were when you were 40 or 50. Maybe another term as president is inappropriate. And yet his own wife can't even do that. That's why I've got some problems with Jill Biden. And I don't believe the things that she's wrote in her book, that I've never seen my husband like that before or since. That simply doesn't pass the smell test for truth or fiction. It is 8:21 on the WSAU Wisconsin Morning News.
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2: Donald Trump doesn't know what it means to take on something easy. 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He takes on everything that is challenging, difficult, hard, but also the right thing to do. That makes him consequential and transformational. And I believe that will define his presidency. Well, you know, and look at where we're, look at the Democratic Party. Look at James Tallarico. We'll play this later, trying to back off every crazy. There are six genders. I'm running a vegan campaign. Let's put a welcome mat on the southern border. God is non-binary. Good luck in Texas. Not going to work with a lunatic, you know, Nazi tattooed moron in Maine.
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0: This is the Friday WSAU Wisconsin Morning News. I'm Chris Conley. I've shared with you before, I'm not a big fan of the movie Titanic. I thought that James Cameron, the director and producer, having to make up a fake love story, the story of Rose and Jack Dawson, I thought that that was superfluous. In fact, I thought the movie was so long that towards the end I was rooting for the iceberg. Did you know that there was an alternate ending to the Titanic movie? No, the ship still hits the iceberg and sinks. It's about the backstory of Rose and Jack. Rose is still alive as an old lady. She's on the salvage ship. And in the alternate ending, she's climbed up on a railing. She still has the blue diamond, the heart of the sea. And she is going to jump into the Atlantic with the diamond. That she is at the spot where her love from the voyage, Jack, has died from many years ago. And she is going to end her life in the same spot. Here is what the alternate ending, again, which you didn't see in theaters. Here's what the alternate ending sounds like. By the way, I don't particularly like the alternate ending. I don't like the movie itself. But it does contain one really good line. I think you'll know it when you hear it. Again, the super old Rose right now is jumping up to the railing of the salvage ship. And she's going to jump into the Atlantic Ocean.

0: Again, you're thinking Celine Dion should start singing here. No, thank goodness.
1: Oh, my God.
0: No.
1: Jesus.
2: Emma, let's go!
3: Don't come any closer.
0: And there, she holds up the diamond. She says, I'll drop it into the water.
4: You had it the entire time?
3: The hardest part about being so poor was being so rich. But every time I thought about selling it, I thought of Cal. And somehow, I made it without his help.
4: Shit. Look, Rose, I don't know what to say to a woman who tries to jump off the
0: Titanic. This is supposed to be a PG-13 movie. Come on, guys.
4: It is. We're not dealing with logic here, I know that, but please, think about this for a second.
3: Oh, I've thought about this for years. And I've come all the way here to put it back where it belongs.
4: Wait. Just let me hold it in my hand. Please. Just once.
0: He's the salvage guy.

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Only life is priceless. And making each day count.

0: And there she is. Rose does not jump. But she shows the blue heart diamond and throws it into the sea.
1: Jesus, no!
0: And of course, the people who are there on the salvage ship, that's the prize thing that they are looking for. What is the great line? When Rose says, "You look for riches in the wrong place." That's a great line. Not part of what you actually saw in movies. No, I mean, like I said, I think the Rose and Jack story, the Kate Winslet, Leonardo DiCaprio parts, are completely superfluous. I was rooting for the iceberg. I'm watching the movie and I'm saying, can we get to the part where the ship crashes into the iceberg? But there is one great line from the ending. You look for riches in all the wrong places. It's 8:29. 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
0: 8:30, good morning. I'm Chris Conley, WSAU News. Is it a deal or not? A 60-day memorandum of understanding between the U.S. and Iran, but Donald Trump still has to sign off on it. Here's Fox News Radio's Peter Ducey at the White House.
7: Steve Witkoff and Jared Kushner's team have agreed to a deal with Iranian counterparts. Iranian leadership will need to approve it, and so will President Trump. And to get the president's blessing, there are three musts. The Strait of Hormuz must open, Iran must stop enriching uranium, and Iran must stop its nuclear weapons program. The fragile ceasefire with Iran may be a ceasefire in name only, as CENTCOM confirms that last night, Iran launched a ballistic missile towards Kuwait that was successfully intercepted by Kuwaiti forces, calling it an egregious ceasefire violation. Iran also launched 5 one-way attack drones near the Strait of Hormuz.
0: A central Wisconsin man has pled guilty to a felony OWI. Here's reporter Mike Leishner.
8: Timothy Mishuk entered the plea for a 6th offense OWI on Thursday and now faces up to 10 years in prison. Charges stem from a traffic stop on New Year's Eve 2024 when officers pulled him over after seeing him swerve in and out of his lane, adding that he also had difficulty standing as they were interacting with him. He refused a field sobriety test and a breath test, but was still jailed for probable cause after officers obtained a blood draw.
0: Yesterday evening, a boat was found circling without anyone on board on Whitefish Lake on the Lac du Flambeau Reservation. A 911 call came in to report the unoccupied boat. Officers from tribal police and from the Lac du Flambeau Conservation Department arrived. The person who called 911 took them out to that area of the lake in their own boat, but nothing was found. No survivors have been located, and the search will continue today. A separate water death where a 76-year-old man's been found dead in Spring Lake. This happened on Wednesday. His boat was discovered partially submerged near the shore. The Vilas County 911 dispatchers say that they went to Spring Lake and were able to recover the body. Law enforcement confirms the man was the sole occupant. No word yet on cause of death, and they say the man's name is being withheld. What's going on here? A dangerous donation to a Wisconsin nonprofit group. Reporter Ted Allen explains.
9: Police in West Bend say their officers headed to a St. Vincent de Paul thrift store Tuesday after employees there discovered a contribution they thought could be a grenade. Police worked with staff to shut the store down temporarily. The Milwaukee County Bomb Squad arrived to determine it to be a flashbang device that creates a bright flash of light and loud noise as a distraction device when deployed. Police believe the item from the early 2000s was meant for military use. West Bend police are looking for information on how the item ended up as a donation.
0: Multiple media reports this week say the woman who accused Donald Trump of sexually assaulting her is being investigated by the Department of Justice. But the U.S. attorney who's said to be investigating says that is not true.
3: The U.S. attorney for the Northern District of Illinois is denying reports the office has opened an investigation into E. Jean Carroll. Multiple outlets reported Wednesday the DOJ is looking into whether Carroll lied during her civil litigation against President Trump, which followed her allegations that Mr. Trump sexually assaulted her in the 1990s. Two juries awarded her nearly $90 million in defamation verdicts as a result of that litigation. But the Washington Post, citing sources, reports the DOJ has launched a criminal probe into a Chicago-based nonprofit backed by billionaire Reid Hoffman over its payment of some of Carroll's legal bills. Jill Nato, Fox News.
0: Now the 9 News forecast for Central Wisconsin. Here's meteorologist Brad Miller.
10: Partly to mostly sunny skies today. A little warmer than yesterday with a high up to 83 degrees. Light winds out of the west around 5 miles per hour. Partly cloudy tonight with a low down to 57. Winds out of the west 5 to 10 miles per hour. Mostly sunny tomorrow. A little on the breezy side. High of 75 with the winds out of the northwest 10 to 20 miles per hour. Mainly clear Saturday night with a low down to 49. We'll go mostly sunny on Sunday. Really nice end of the weekend coming up with a high around 79 degrees. That's your 9 Storm Track forecast. I'm meteorologist Brad Miller on AM 550, FM 99.9 WS. SAU.
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0: Hi there, I'm Chris Conley. Glad you are spending this part of your Friday morning with us here on the WSAU Wisconsin Morning News. I would like to take some time right now. It is graduation season, and I'd like to talk for a moment to the new graduates. That there are some school districts where high school graduation has already taken place. It happened on Wednesday night in the D.C. Everett School District. In the Wausau School District, Wausau East, I believe your graduation is tonight. Congratulations to the class of 2026. And at Wausau West, graduation is coming up on Saturday. I believe the weather is going to be favorable. I think they still do the graduations out at Tom Field. At least that's what it was when my kids, all four Conley kids, are proud graduates of Wausau West. Graduation. Why do you celebrate graduation? Well, this is more free advice for the families. Why do you make a big deal out of graduations? Well, one is very basic. Look, if you look at life, God gives us some good days and some bad days. And you don't control really how many days are good days or bad days. So because your life is going to have some bad days in it, when you can tell that a good day is here, here it is. It's a good day. My kid is graduating. Celebrate the good days, which is why I don't make a big deal about my birthday. Nah, this anniversary is not very important. It was blank years ago today that I started this new job. No, celebrate the good things in your life, because not everything is going to be good. And why do we make a big deal out of high school graduation? Well, for kids, I mean, let's say the typical high school graduate is probably 18. I was 17 just because I had a late fall birthday. I was 17 when I graduated from high school. Most of the people who are putting on cap and gown and walking across the stage to get their high school diplomas are 18 years old. Most of them began school when they were 4 years old. We didn't have 4K kindergarten when I was a kid. You started kindergarten at age 5. There were even some school districts that didn't have kindergarten. Nah, that's nothing more than just daycare and what have you. Our kindergarten was a half day. You either went in the morning or you went in the afternoon. There were some school districts when I was a kid that educational instruction started at first grade. But the 18-year-old who's graduating today, they've been going to school since they were 4 years old. That's 14 years of instruction. That's 14 years from playing with toys and having long recesses and taking naps and having hot milk that was left on the radiator when you were in kindergarten to doing pretty complicated math and science and diagramming sentences and all things like that in English class when you were in high school. That's 14 years of formal education. For someone who is 18 years old, again, we adults may lose some of this perspective, but I hope that we'll get it back during this graduation season. A 14-year endeavor, a 14-year journey for someone who's 18, that's the longest thing that they've ever been involved in their life. By the way, as they go forward, it may still be the longest endeavor that they've been. People don't stay at their jobs as long as they do. When someone finally enters the working world, are they going to stay at the job that they are hired onto? Are they going to stay there for 14 years? Probably not. Gen Zers change jobs much more quickly than that. Someone finds the partner, the man or the woman that they love. Well, half of marriages end in divorce. Is that marriage going to reach the 14-year mark? In many cases, yes, I hope so. But is that a given? No, absolutely not. A lot of marriages don't reach the 14-year anniversary. So what I'm saying is 14 years of stick-to-itness for an 18-year-old, that's a tremendous achievement. And it's something that they should be very proud of. And it's something that ought to be celebrated for families, friends, loved ones. If you're saying, I'm a little torn about what kind of graduation gift I should give. Should I give them something big? Or should it just be a card that says something, we're proud of you and we love you? Opt for something on the bigger side. Because for the 18-year-old, graduation really is and should be a big deal. All right. What's my free advice to the graduates? You may have this feeling after you get your diploma. Once the ceremony is over, maybe you'll go out and have a good time. I hope that there's a party that you're invited to. Maybe there's a bonfire somewhere. By the way, the weather's going to be good for all of those things. To the new high school graduate, here is one of the few times in your life where you're at a crossroads. What you do next is entirely up to you. And I would suggest to you, there may be very few times in your life that you will have that feeling. You're an adult if you're 18. You have finished what you were required to do, that you didn't drop out, that your mom and dad said, damn it, if nothing else, you're finishing high school, and you've done that. And what you do next is entirely up to you. Even if your family said, you, young lady, you're going to college. You, sir, you're going to get a degree in whatever, and you got 4 more years of schooling ahead of you. Well, you know what? You, as an 18-year-old adult who's completed the required schooling, you could say, no, No, I'm sorry. I'm just not feeling it. I'm not feeling four more years of trying to become an engineer. Well, if that's you, I get that. That may take some courage and may cause some angst within the family. But you're an adult. You're at a crossroads. If you say, no, I really want to enter the working world now. I want to get a job. I want to begin saving up for the car or the house or the vacations or the life that I want to live. Again, you're at the crossroads for that. You may never have that again. You say, Chris, what are you talking about? I may never have that again. Well, watch what happens when you get married and a couple of kids come your way. When you say, I've been doing this, I've been working at the factory, I'm on the assembly line, I build things, but what I really want to be is an artist. I've got some talent at that. I really want to see if my skills or drive are good enough so that I can be a professional piano player. Well, you know what? You can probably do that at age 18. If you fail, you say, gee, I tried to do the piano thing. No one would hire me. I guess I'm not as good as I thought I would. I guess I need a real job, or I guess I need to go back to college. All of that is completely understandable. And at 18, well, you tried it for a year. That's fine. Nothing. But once you have a wife and a kid, like hell you're quitting the job at the factory. I'm sorry. We've got mortgage payments. We've got bills. We've got to put money aside for our children. Those diapers don't simply buy themselves. That making those changes, the crossroads in your life after graduation are not as clear and are more difficult to walk down the unexpected path. I know two graduates. In fact, one of them graduated, I think, 3 years ago. This is someone who wanted to pursue a career in the arts. And this someone happened to be very, very smart. But this is someone whose real passion was writing songs, singing, and playing. He was a keyboard player. He may have played other things. And he said, you know what? I know my family expects me to go to college. So I'm putting that on hold for 1 year and moved to an out-of-town city where the music scene is very, very competitive. And he said, I'm giving myself a year or two. I'm going to see if I can make the passion or the dreams of my life work out. And if they don't, I know that my family loves me. I've explained the choice to my family. Well, then I know that I'm smart. I remember all the good grades that I got from high school. I'll go back to college. I think that that's a wonderful choice to make. That this time in your life, 18, you finished the required teaching. The future in front of you could go in any different direction. Now is a great time to consider a path that might be considered a little bit unusual. To our new graduates, you may never get that chance again. So I hope you choose wisely. And congratulations to the class of 2026. I've got a personal note to wrap up this week's broadcast. I'll do that when we come right back on the WSAU Wisconsin Morning News.

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5: At my house today, a birthday is being celebrated. No, it's not for any of my kids, not for any of my parents. It's for my dog. Argos is the most famous Great Dane in all of Wausau. And this is the anniversary. It is what people in the pet world call Gotcha Day. The day that you decided that that pet was going to be yours. And I remember this day from 5 years ago, a day where I said one of the things that I have no regrets about ever. We had found a Great Dane breeder in Wood County that I knew that I wanted a Great Dane. Why? I wanted a big dog. I had thought at first a St. Bernard, maybe, because at parties around Christmas time, you could put the barrel of rum around the St. Bernard's neck and he could serve my guests. I thought that'd be hilarious. But St. Bernard's, another breed that I like a lot, St. Bernard's are hairy and slobbery, and they have a thick coat that comes in each winter, and they shed like crazy. So I kind of backed away from the whole St. Bernard idea that, Chris, are you willing to comb out your dog to make sure that it doesn't shed all over the place? No, that sounds like a lot of work. You know, Chris, every time you take the dog outside, you've got to bring like a giant towel with you because this dog will slobber all over everything. I said, well, okay, what other large breeds might be a good choice? Someone suggested to me maybe a Great Dane. Well, there it is. I found a breeder in Wood County. Backyard breeder, too. Not a sophisticated operation. I drove out to his house, and you pull into his driveway, and suddenly my car is surrounded by a dozen Great Danes. Some of them are the girl Great Danes used for breeding, and some of them are the boys who obviously are doing their breeding duties there. I got out of the car. The breeder knew that I was coming, and I'm thinking, yeah, these really are big dogs. I mean, a full-size Great Dane comes up to my waist. And I asked the breeder, show me some of the younger Danes that you have for adoption. And he says, well, you know, I got one that was just returned yesterday. He says, this dog is crazy shy. He said, the people who adopted this Great Dane brought it back, and I gave them a refund. He said they took the dog for one day, and they said they let their dog out in the backyard, and the dog did nothing but dig holes. And they said, we don't want that. We don't want a dog that is so afraid that he digs holes that he hides in. And I said, well, okay, where is he now? And he says, well, he's digging a hole under the doghouse in my backyard. So the breeder goes into his yard filled with Great Danes. I mean, there were at least a dozen, maybe more than that. And he reaches underneath the doghouse where this little Great Dane puppy is indeed digging a hole. And he says, well, take a look at him. He said, this one was returned. I'll give him to you for $500. By the way, $500 is very cheap for a guy who breeds purebred Great Danes. And he put him up on a stump in his backyard. And he's all black. And you could tell the Great Dane was scared, that he's just a puppy and he's shaking. And the first thing that I want to check out is I want to check him out from behind. Why? Because a lot of Great Danes have hip problems. So you want to see that the two back legs are kind of standing up straight, not bowed out or bowed in. That's a sign that your Great Dane, as they get older, is going to need a very expensive operation. And I said that his conformity looks pretty good. So I'm kind of looking at him. And I go over and pet him, and he kind of lurches away because, again, he's just one of these dogs that's scared. But I'm looking at him all black. He's clearly the runt of his litter. He's the smallest Great Dane there. And the magic words that I said is, I think this one will do just fine. And the breeder said, are you sure that this is really the one that you want? Yes. I think this one will do just fine. And Argos the Great Dane, who's now a full-size dog, Argos weighs in at a big 150 pounds. Argos has been one of the best choices, one of the best chances that I ever took. And this is his fifth anniversary of his gotcha day. I don't regret that, not a single bit. Argos and I are going for a ride today, and Argos is getting the biggest birthday meal of his life. We are out of time for this week's edition of the WSAU Wisconsin Morning News. I hope this beautiful day and a good-looking weekend treat you well. Congratulations again to the graduates of this year's class of 2026. We will talk again on Monday. I'm Chris Conley. Are you not informed? Were you not entertained? You have a good one today.

0: Man, I love this place. I've been surfing here since I was a kid. Now, seeing my grandson out on the water, it means everything to me. Watching him and taking in the blue waves, the sea breeze, the blurry horizon.
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5: It was a very rough day. I'm Dave Anthony, Fox News. That's what Blue Origin CEO reacted to the rocket blowing up on the launch pad, and Jeff Bezos vows to rebuild.
6: The explosion lit up the night sky over Cape Canaveral Space Force Station and was seen, heard, and felt by residents along Florida's Space Coast.
5: Fox's Jonathan Seri says it happened during a test.
6: Blue Origin had been preparing the rocket for an unmanned flight to deliver Amazon LEO high-speed internet satellites to low Earth orbit next week. However, Blue Origin intends to use New Glenn rockets to launch lunar landers on future missions for NASA's Artemis program.
5: Like, since that rocket was unmanned, nobody was hurt. A setback for President Trump in court a short time ago. A federal judge temporarily blocks that nearly $1.8 billion fund for those who believe they were political targets of the Biden Justice Department. The judge has set up a June 12th hearing on whether to continue to block the so-called anti-weaponization fund that was set up as part of the president dropping his IRS lawsuit over tax return leaks. We're still waiting to see if President Trump signs off on a tentative deal with Iran to extend the ceasefire for 60 days. He tells Laura Trump in an interview that'll air on Fox at 9 p.m. tomorrow night.
7: We have all the cards because we've defeated them militarily.
5: Iran wants U.S. sanctions relief as part of the deal and an end to Israel's war on Hezbollah and Lebanon. Also in this possible agreement,
8: the Strait of Hormuz fully reopens and mines are removed within 30 days. The U.S. lifts its blockade, allowing Iran to sell oil freely. Iran agrees to not pursue a nuclear weapon and talks begin on disposing its enriched uranium.
5: Fox's Jeff Paul in Dubai. A nightmare on I-95 in Virginia. Early this morning, a bus crashed into six vehicles as they slowed down in a work zone, but police say the bus did not. Five people inside the vehicles were killed, three more critically injured. 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
0: Man, I love this place. I've been surfing here since I was a kid. Now, seeing my grandson out on the water, it means everything to me. Watching him and taking in the blue waves, the sea breeze, the blurry horizon.
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9: 903 at WSAU. There's newly leaked police dispatch audio. It gives further details about the arrest of Packers running back Josh Jacobs. According to the reporting, dispatchers received two calls, one from the alleged victim, the other from a resident next door. The dispatcher is told, relaying an officer, quote, things are being thrown, and that the incident involves a male and female. Jacobs had already left when police arrived. He turned himself in on Tuesday. The Brown County DA's office says they are still deciding whether or not charges will be filed in the case. A boat was found spinning in circles without anyone on board on Whitefish Lake on the Lac du Flambeau Reservation. A 911 call came in around 8:30 last night. The person who made that call volunteered the use of their boat and transported officers to the vicinity of the out-of-control boat, which was still spinning in the water, but nothing was found. The search there will continue today. A school teacher from Kaukauna fired for a social media post that mocks an assassination attempt against Donald Trump.
10: The Kaukauna School Board on Wednesday voted 6-1 to fire high school social studies teacher Patrick Meyer. Last month, Meyer posted on social media that multiple attacks against President Trump have failed and that assassins need to do better. This was a reference to the failed attack at the White House Correspondents' Dinner in April. The district states the post, quote, created material disruption to school operations in its cause to fire Meyer. Meyer has been on leave for several weeks while the board decided his fate.
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9: 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The Woodchucks were home opener winners 9-5 over Green Bay yesterday. I'm Chris Conley, WSAU News.
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9: Here's the 9 News forecast for Central Wisconsin. Noticeably warmer today and more humid. Skies will be partly sunny and high temperatures will be in the mid-80s. For tonight, partly cloudy skies, low temperatures mid to upper 50s. For the upcoming weekend, Saturday will be sunny and breezy and a bit cooler with high temperatures in the mid-70s. By Sunday, a sunny seasonal day with a high in the lower 80s. There will be scattered storms around Sunday night into Monday. During the day Monday, partly cloudy, some rain mainly in the morning, and high temperatures 80 to 85. Get weather updates anytime at WSAU.com/weather. That's the 9 News forecast on AM 550, FM 99.9, and in Wausau at 95.1 FM, WSAU.
4: Fighting for truth, justice, and the American way. Without the cape, we're the superpowers. Not even a sidekick. Heck, we don't even have fancy gadgets. This is just Joe and his trusty microphone. Made in the USA. This is the regular Joe Show. Oh, so-

Well, hello there and welcome, Joe Gigante. Your regular Joe here with you on hour number two of this Freedom Friday edition of the Regular Joe Show. Much to get into here. Plus, at the end, the bottom of the third hour, we will have a headline roundup. You won't want to miss it, as always. We have a lot of fun. You can play along, see if you can beat the Mighty Wit Boys on who knows what is right, what is wrong, what is real, and what is fake news. You know what wasn't fake news? That Joe Biden was mentally incapacitated, if not physically, and should never have been at 1600 Pennsylvania. Do you know what was not fake news? Joe Biden was the puppet for Barack Obama's third term as President of the United States. As he once told CBS, sitting in his sweatpants in his basement calling the shots with none of the public blowback. That's exactly what we survived in the Biden crime family and the Biden regime. Well, hello, welcome, as I said, hour number two here on the Regular Joe Show. We'll get more into Jill Biden's bombshell. Why did she say it? What's the impact? What more is she saying now? I saw a quote from The Atlantic. You have to remind me to pull it up because, I mean, even when they're trying to do certain things, there's always the inadvertent things they do, right? There's the effort, and because hubris is always the undermining of evil. It is the Achilles heel of evil. Think about it for a minute. I don't think there's any kind of earth-shattering concept. And I've had people challenge me, they're like, well, no, it's sinful nature. And okay, let's come down to basics here. For those that have seen The Passion of the Christ, the film, obviously we know the story, right? The real-life happenstance. But that movie, I think, illustrates this beautifully. I mean, if you've read The Passion of Christ in the Gospels, you get this. But they illustrate throughout the entire film, the devil is arrogant, conceited. The devil, the whole time, every time the devil's shown looking at Jesus in the movie The Passion of the Christ, it is with this down the nose, I'm better than you, I've got you just where I want you, I will prevail, I have won, this battle is done. And it goes right to the end of the film. And at the moment, of course, where Christ dies on the cross, it is done. Only then does the devil realize that he was never in control, that he was never winning, that he'd never had the upper hand that he thought he did, and in fact got foiled. And the blindness of that came from his arrogance, his hubris, that he thought that he could be better than God, that he thought he could outsmart, outwit God. It's a form of arrogance and hubris. And the same is true on the left here, in the mortal plane and flesh and blood. They constantly think, this is part of why, because I've asked this question, we've all asked. And when they come out and they're like, well, I never really said that. And you're like, really? Because here's the video of you saying it here. Here's the other video of you saying it here. Here's the audio recording of you saying it here. And here it is, you're signing the letter saying, I believe this. Well, I really didn't mean that. You misunderstood. There's a hubris in this that they think that they, you know, that whole Jedi mind trick, right? They'll just get to you, stupid little person. You don't know. You don't, let me explain it to you. And in that hubris, they think they can get away with it. They think they've got the upper hand at all times. And usually it's all too late for them, good for us, that they realize it. The 2024 elections is writ large with this. Whether it's that they tried to first push Joe Biden and say he could do it, and then when faced with the reality that the world already knew he wasn't capable, and then they're catching up to it, they're like, well, that's okay. We're just going to swap it out for the Indian black woman because they'll love that, right? She's a woman. She's a minority. We got this covered, right? It's all going to be wonderful. Everyone will be happy. Those stupid, silly people, they'll buy it because we're going to tell them to buy it. We'll put on videos. We'll build sets for podcasts. We'll get top name artists to come out so we can fill stadiums. And they'll just all fall for it. And they believed it because in their hubris, they thought everyone was as dumb as they are. And they didn't see what was happening. And to a certain degree, what Dr. Biden is doing right now, kind of fall. I mean, I get she has
And I talked about this hour one. I'll revisit it briefly here. As I said yesterday, I think certainly part of this is what you're witnessing is legalized money laundering, right? How do we put money in their pocket? She's going to write a tell-all book, a book nobody cares about. Nobody wants to read. Nobody's sitting there going, oh, okay, well, you know what? Actually, I got to tell you, I'm going to correct myself live on the air. I have to be careful how I say this for the sake of unity within my family. But there are probably some baby boomer women who we see usually with, you know, acoustic guitars at ICE facilities protesting. They might actually

There's certainly the obvious part of it where they need the money. They want the money. Whether the need is probably not the right word. They want the money. They feel they're owed the money. And at some level, I'm sure when they were told, get out now, there was a promise that there'd be some kind of payoff down the road so they could, you know, they could continue to live. She could continue to buy some of the most horrible dresses ever displayed by a first lady. It almost makes you wish for pantsuits again. But either way, there's that element. I think the other element is, as I just mentioned, they cut them off from their open spigot of kickback money. They robbed them of all power, any real influence that they have, in the sense that, you know, no one's like, think of other presidents, like Barack Obama. Everyone's, anytime there's a problem in the Democrat Party, it's like, oh, what's Barack think? Let's dig Barack up. Make sure he's not on duty down in the Blue Light District, and he can come on the show and we can talk about this. No, I'm not inferring anything about him being a male prostitute. I don't have to. Somebody actually said he was. I don't have to infer anything. But whatever it might be, my point is, even Jimmy Carter, the world's greatest ex-president, one of the world's worst presidents, there was a time after his presidency, certain topics come up, they'd go talk to Jimmy Carter. You know, where's Carter on this? Because like housing and those kind of things. Reagan to a lesser extent, because, you know, with his Alzheimer's after he was out of office. But again, it's normal. Nobody's like, where are the Bidens on this? Nobody even cares. Everyone's happy they're going away, which begs, why are they back? Matter of fact, we have sound where they ask that question. I think the answer is pretty straightforward. This is part of the Biden revenge tour. I just saw an article. We had it yesterday in the snack. We didn't get to it. Where they talked about Ken Paxton's winning his primary, that there are those that worry this is a signal of the Trump revenge tour coming in 2026, the midterms, and then 2028. Whatever. I mean, that's kind of a, I mean, I don't, again, when you're dealing with rhinos, and I know, so Charlie, they can't see you doing, Charlie's putting his hands up in the air and just making his face like, what? I didn't write the article. I'm just telling you, this is what the establishment machinates over. Meanwhile, you want another revenge tour? Jill Biden's on it right now, ladies and gentlemen, because we are 6 months out, 5 months out from the midterm elections, at a time when the Democrat Party wants no one to think about Joe Biden or what happened in 2024, or for that matter, what happened from 2021 to January of 2025. And as Jill Biden is going out doing all these major media hits, the only thing they're talking about is Joe Biden and how incompetent he was. And she's not even doing it in a way that's clever and helpful. Instead, what she's doing is making it far worse by pretending, well, there was that one time at band camp, but never ever before, never ever since. She knows there's a preponderance of evidence, sound bites that we can roll out in a moment's notice, like we did yesterday. But she doesn't care. As a matter of fact, she wants us to do this. So what you have, the Bidens in some way, some small, maybe inadvertent way, and Kamala Harris as well, were some of the greatest catalysts to the turnout that Donald Trump got. People were tired of it. They didn't trust him. They didn't believe it. They knew they were being lied to. And the Bidens and Kamala Harris kept trying to pretend like it was everything everyone wanted. And it pissed people off. It turned people off. They went out and voted for Donald Trump. It's almost like Dr. Jill, who's a bit of a camera hog to begin with. I mean, don't get me. Look, Joe Biden loved power. He loved being in the Senate. He loved being vice president. Certainly, he wanted to have the bragging rights that he was president. Jill Biden is a whole different person. You understand something. Jill Biden, when she walks into the room, she knows she's the smartest person in the room. Just ask her. And everybody else, inferior and stupid, not up to her level. And that's part of this. She puts up with all the, talking about the basket of deplorables. She thinks everyone's a deplorable, left, right, center. Anyone that's not them, anyone that's not part of that Biden crime family. So she tolerated all that all those years only to be dismissed. You got to remember, she was running cabinet meetings, literally running cabinet meetings. And what did they do? They pushed her out. I don't think she took lightly to that. Hell hath no fury like a woman scorned. Well, they scorned her in many ways.

0: Barrister. And there you have it. So I think that's the other major reason. We'll get into what's being said, how the Democrats are trying to handle it, what their answers are, or if they even have answers. And I think it also just lays bare the reality that this midterm election, I don't care what the conventional wisdom is, there is no reason other than if we don't do the job right. And by that, I mean the Republican Party, Republican candidates. This could be a bellwether midterm where we take back more seats in the House. We grow our conservative majority in the Senate. We take back governorships and state houses and state senates in large numbers. Because the fact of the matter is, the Democrats are a barren land. They're like one of the wives in the Old Testament who's 80 years old and still hasn't had a baby. And it's just not happening unless there's a miracle of God. And the fact of the matter is, they can't even adopt at this point. So there's really no reason why we can't be go out, be fruitful, and multiply if we do our jobs right. We have those tailwinds if we use them properly. But it's going to require what we're seeing out of people like Steve Hilton, Spencer Pratt, certainly President Trump, if he's not running right now, where you've got to be willing to go out and distinguish yourself and fight for real, not shadowbox, but to have a reason to be there other than I just want this title in front of my name. That you're there because something is causing you this desire to make a difference. You look at someone like Spencer Pratt, easily dismissed 6 months ago. You sit there and question this guy right now on the issues that are going on in Los Angeles and solutions to those problems? He's better versed than just about anybody you'd find. Because you can't fake genuine. And we need that out there. We need genuine out there. Now, I get back. I've got good news that I've been waiting to share. Plus, that whole question of you can't fake genuine. Yesterday, I promoted an event for last night at one of our prominent Republican outlets, talking about people that are working hard, trying to get things done. There are going to be two speakers. One showed up, one didn't. You can't fake genuine.
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13: 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Key reservoirs, remember, they were allowed to dry up. Critical firefighting equipment was in a state of disrepair. And a massive amount of the city's fire hydrants, they didn't work at all. What's the point of having them?
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0: Well, hello there and welcome. Joe Gigante. Here we go, the Joe. Now, the good news, I didn't even... Busy first hour. We were going to do this in the first hour, and then we had some breaking news and some other pieces that happened. So I can only have a chance to get this now. But this on the election integrity front, which is all important heading into November of this year. I mean, there's multiple things. We have a lot of work to do on our side. But we can't pass the Save America Act. That's got to be done by the House and the Senate. We can do our work, and we should do our work, and our candidates have to do their work. But if we don't have legislatively, legally transparent elections where there's fair and free elections, well, again, that's a whole different story. In this case, we have some good news. A federal judge on Thursday cleared the way for President Donald Trump to implement his executive order tightening mail-in ballots or mail-in voting, slapping down the Democrats' argument for now that federal efforts to police voter rolls with citizen checks was illegal. Of course it wouldn't be, but what do you expect? U.S. District Judge Carl Nichols ruled that Democrats failed to show that they have standing at present to challenge the order or have suffered any harm that would warrant a preliminary injunction. Well, if you're trying to clean the voter rolls of illegal immigrants, what is the harm? I mean, if you're going to claim harm, you're saying because these illegals who shouldn't and legally cannot vote would be voting for you. The judge wrote, quote, given the executive order does not command plaintiffs to do anything and that no agency has yet acted pursuant to the order in a way that could harm plaintiffs, they have not suffered any harm at present. Nichols rejected several of the Democrats' arguments that Trump's executive order could disenfranchise millions of voters, including that creating state-by-state citizenship lists to check voter rolls would somehow be harmful even if they were inaccurate. He said it remains speculative whether the state citizenship lists, if and when they are initially compiled, will contain inaccuracies. Even if they contain initial inaccuracies, the executive order requires the adoption of procedures that will allow individuals to access and, if necessary, update or correct their information on the list. This is a huge win for election integrity, which is an all-important issue. Every person, whether you're running for the House, the Senate, well, if you're in the House and Senate, don't just talk about it. Pass it with the Save America Act. But they should, every one of the, any Republican running that is not talking about this as one of their major issues, you got to pause for a moment. Whether it's an incumbent running, new people running, certainly if you're running for governor, this has got to be a paramount issue in every state in our nation, whether or not election integrity is something that matters to you and how we get to making it actually happen. Now, I mentioned yesterday, we talked about our good friends at the Republican Party of Langlade County. They were having two speakers. They're going to have the Brown County Chair, Doug Reich, talking about the work he's doing to combat the Arabella model. And I understand he gave a fantastic presentation that was very well received. And the other was Kevin Hermaning, 7th Congressional District candidate, someone we've invited onto the show, has never responded to the invitation. Somebody that I know has complained about there not being, you know, debates fully attended, these kind of things. I just thought it was interesting that I found out that after he was extended this invitation, confirmed to be there, he never bothered to show up. Never even sent a text or a phone call saying something's happened, I can't be there. Now, I know he had other events this week that he made. So as far as I know, you know, he's alive, well, and so forth. There's no issues there. But I think it speaks volumes. When, you know, and I will say this, the people that alerted me, they said, well, you know, in fairness, it's been a few weeks since it was booked. Maybe you forgot. Well, okay. But if you're running for Congress, right, do you want to elect the person that forgot they committed to be in an important event to try to meet with constituents? No.
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2: At 9:30, good morning. I'm Chris Conley, WSAU News. Iran and the U.S. have reportedly agreed to the framework of a peace deal. Donald Trump still has to sign off on it. Here's Fox News Radio's Ashley Webster with more details.
3: Negotiators for the U.S. and Iran have agreed to a framework of a deal, but it has yet to be approved by President Trump. If a memorandum of understanding is approved, it would mean a 60-day ceasefire extension, the Strait of Hormuz reopened, and Iran committing to dropping any ambitions of possessing a nuclear weapon. As those discussions continue, Israeli military forces have been expanding their ground operations northward in Lebanon. The Lebanese health ministry says 42 people have been killed, more than 50 others injured.
2: There is just leaked police dispatch audio. It provides more details about the arrest of Packers running back Josh Jacob. The report, recording says the dispatchers got two calls, one from the alleged victim, the other from a resident next door. The dispatcher tells a responding officer that things are being thrown. Jacobs had already left the area, but he turned himself in at the Brown County Jail on Tuesday. He's since been released. Prosecutors have not yet decided if he's going to face criminal charges. A central Wisconsin man pleads guilty to felony OWI.
4: Timothy Mishock entered the plea on Thursday in Marathon County Court and will now face a mandatory prison sentence. The 47-year-old was pulled over on New Year's Eve 2024 after officers observed him deviating from his lane along Camp Phillips Road. When he refused a field sobriety test and a breathalyzer, officers still arrested him for probable cause, noting that he was stumbling and swaying as they were talking with him. They then obtained a warrant for a blood draw before he was jailed. Sentencing was scheduled for early August, to when Mishock will face up to 10 years in prison. Mike Leishner, WSAU News.
2: Brewers and Astros, 6:35 tonight on WSAU. The Woodchucks won their home opener over Green Bay yesterday, 9-5. Now the 9 News forecast for Central Wisconsin. Here's meteorologist Brad Miller.
5: Really nice stretch of weather coming up here these next few days. We're going to go partly to mostly sunny today. A little bit warmer with a high up to 83 degrees. Winds out of the west around 5 miles per hour. Partly cloudy tonight with a low down to 57. Winds out of the west 5 to 10 miles per hour. Mostly sunny for your Saturday. Little breezy, little cooler with a high of 75. Winds out of the northwest 10 to 20 miles per hour. Mainly clear Saturday night with a low down to 49. Mostly sunny on Sunday. Nice end of the weekend with a high of 79. That's your 9 Storm Track forecast. I'm meteorologist Brad Miller on AM 550 FM 99.9 WSAU.
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0: Welcome back, Joe Giganti. Your regular Joe, 888-737-1737 is the number. 888-737-1737. I always find it magnificent to find what things trigger our liberal trolls. Apparently, my mention of Spencer Pratt and how he's been effective is one of those things. Snowflake freaking out, pretending like Spencer Pratt is somehow organic. Did I mention the word? I don't remember saying organic. I mean, I love organic food, but whatever. When right-wing media has been pushing him for months, is that supposed? Because he wrote the number for. So I don't know if he means F-O-R or for 4 months, but either way, would have to have two fours, is effing hilarious. And you are really effing delusional, thinking the midterms is going to go your way. I know you're really happy every time you fill up gas and it costs more. And when you get food and it costs more. Yeah, I do an Irish jig every time. So here's the thing about Spencer Pratt. I never use the term organic, but even if you want to, the fact of the matter is that he's being covered in the media. So by your definition, then every Democrat is not an organic. They're a made product by M. Snow and CNN and The Atlantic and everything else. I mean, that's different. No, what you just said is if they get covered by the media, then they must not be organic. Or here's a thought. Somebody goes out and actually impresses people, and they're like, hey, look what this guy's doing. I understand that's a little bit more than your little itty-bitty tiny brain can handle, because you're, again, consumed with hatred. But it's kind of funny. And I remember we spent, what, 5-6 shows where I'm like, yes, I want to spend more on everything. That's been the theme of the show. It's always amazing to me what I hear people hear on the show versus what we actually say. And they're all recorded. Every one of these shows is posted on our website, regjoeshow.com. So, I mean, you can go and listen again. But it's always interesting. I get it. I understand, Chris. He has a little bit of trouble. Maybe he's got this is the guy that wears the headband full of giant leaves. It might be a little tight. I'm not really sure. Whatever it might be. And by the way, he's the same people that we're arguing that inflation under Biden was just transitory. It's going to be, and now they're upset. We paid more for gas under Biden. Now they're upset. The inflation numbers, which were all lies, it was much worse than what they said. Now they're upset. I understand. It's okay. The thing I don't really know for Snowflake is if he's against what we're doing in Iran because he just hates Trump or hates the Jews or both or which one kind of takes precedent. I'm not really sure. But I do know that we've checked in on a number of times because he's very much against ICE as well. And we've asked whether or not he would be willing to hire. I think one of the ways we could reduce the number of violent illegals being arrested is if he hired one to be the au pair for his child or children. And he's not taken up that offer yet. I don't understand why, because they're all good people just trying to make their way the only way they know how. But whatever, that's where it is. All right, we haven't gotten our Freedom Friday quote of this hour. Hour number one from Aristotle. At his best, man is the noblest of all animals. Separated from law and justice, he is the worst. And that brings us to hour number two, Thomas Hobbes. Covenants without the sword are but words. Covenants without the sword are but words. Now, this could be very applicable to what we're seeing in Iran. We'll get into the Iran thing a little bit shortly here, what the latest is. There's apparently a deal on the president's desk this is what we're being told. Now, again, we don't know that for sure. We're being told that there's a peace agreement that would be an extension, a 60-day extension of the ceasefire, and the president has to sign it or say no. Now, I don't know the content, so it's hard to know for sure. But based on the fact that it is a 60-day extension of the ceasefire, not a done deal, my initial thought is no. It's time for power plant and bridges day. Because, again, this goes back to covenants without the sword or but words. And we know that that is a specialty of the Iranian people. Not the people, the Iranian leadership, that they will sit there and they will purposely delay and offer, little nuggets to try to get through things, only to just try to buy time and then go back to their old ways. I know I laud the president for trying so desperately to get a peace deal through peaceful means with the Iranian leadership. I just don't know if it's possible. Not because Donald Trump isn't trying, because I don't know that the so-called leadership of Iran right now wants that or even understands what it is. And I think that's the great challenge. All right, I want to quickly go to the phones here. We've got Tim in Lublin, our good friend, the creator of all things entertaining with music here on the Regular Joe Show. Welcome back, sir. How are you on this Freedom Friday?
1: Doing well, my good man, and thank you very much. Your introduction there just gave a big laugh out of my wife, and that's a good way to start the weekend.
0: Well, that's look, if I can bring a smile to people's faces, a little bit of a laugh or chuckle, I've done my job. Now, I know this week, I know we have a song. I got to be honest, I know Charlie's, he knows all about it. What was the inspiration, and what's the topic this week?
1: The inspiration and the topic is you yourself, Joe. I wanted to say thank you for the wonderful things you do. I love the positive news and the quotes and the way you go in depth about our culture and our lives. And I wanted to give you a tip of the hat, not just for me, but for a lot of the merry band of regulars. And at the same time, I wanted to tweak some of your liberal listeners out there who want to jump on everything. Because so to do that, I decided to use something that's considered controversial, but I don't. And that was the theme from Mel Brooks, who turns 100 next month. Wow. From his classic movie, Blazing Saddles.
0: Oh, someone, I don't know how to take it with the Blazing Saddles, but I trust you. Let's take a listen.

Does his best, his job to battle leftists here up in the Midwest. Joe loves his freedom, he stands and fights. His views, they're on the right.

0: You know, Jim, first of all, I appreciate it. It's very, very kind to do anything with what I do. I thank you for that and the kindness. But I got to tell you, the inspiration of how you do this, the way, the creativity, the way you do it, it always warrants the great applause from all the Merry Band of Regulars. I thank you, as always. You're very kind. You couldn't see, but I was taking I made the classic mistake of trying to take a drink as I was listening to the lyrics and ended up actually choking on my Coke Zero because the one line struck my funny bone. It was bad timing on my part, but it's testament to the way you put these together.
1: Well, I thank you, Joe, and I always appreciate the opportunity to do this and have a little fun and say thank you. And who knows, keep it for yourself. I'm not sure if you have any use for it on the air, or it might make a great introduction as you go out in the midterms to speak at different engagements to let people know that we need to crack the whip in order to get things going our way, especially as November gets closer.
0: Well, you know, and we will definitely have fun with it. I love the sound effect. You mentioned Mel Brooks turning 100, which is amazing, because I watched an interview with him not long ago, very cogent. You know, I mean, again, that's not always, it's not about age, right? It's about their ability, because he's working on Spaceballs 2, which I think is supposed to come out soon. I'd love to ask him, if I could ask him pretty much any question. The one question I'd like to ask him is, not only, because people always say you can never make Blazing Saddles today. I get that. My question would be, would you have the intestinal fortitude to try to make it if you came up with that idea today? Because I think it's more telling than what the public says.
1: I agree, definitely, because the thing is, for all its use of the N-word and other things like that, Blazing Saddles was not a racist movie. If anything else, it made you laugh at racism and at the same time gave you a bloody nose about it. So if you watch it in the whole perspective, it makes you realize just how foolish it is to try to judge people based on their skin. And he turns it back on us and makes you laugh at it all at the same time.
0: I fully agree with you, Tim. Again, one of the greats. Thank you. You're very kind to give me any honor. I don't know that I deserve it. I just try to do my best each and every day. But as always, we really appreciate your contributions and coming on and doing this for us each and every Friday. You have a great weekend.
1: As always, thank you for giving me the opportunity.
0: My pleasure. Have a great weekend. And I'm glad I can make your wife laugh. That makes me happy. So now, something that may or may not make people laugh, before we get into the latest with Dr. Jill, Gretchen Whitmer, the Maleficent of the Midwest. There's been a lot of buzz. Is she going to run? Isn't she going to run? Well, she has firmly taken herself out of the race for now. I mean, because we're still far enough away from 2028. Somebody saying, I'm definitely not running. That's not really, you know, money in the bank. But what's really interesting is listen closely to who her kitchen cabinet is, who her trusted advisors are on making this decision. One name in particular might stick out.
2: But I'm also looking forward to taking a little bit of a break and thinking about it, not jumping right into something. As I've gotten counsel from people who've made the transition, whether it was my friend Gina Raimondo, who I sat with last night for a little bit, Pete Buttigieg, or Paul Ryan, who I have chatted with a fair amount. That's the advice everyone says, take a little bit of time. And so that's what I'm going to do.
3: There's time until 2028, yes?
2: there's time. I think there will be a robust group of people running for president. I will not be one of them in 2028. I can tell you that.
0: Well, I'm not going to lose any sleep if she doesn't run. I like the follow-up where he's like, oh, you mean between now and when you actually announce? Because, I mean, that's the game. But Gina Raimondo, former Secretary of Commerce, on the Democrat side, not a surprise. I mean, you'd kind of expect something like that. The people that should, Pete Buttigieg, I think he's actually the latest poll. I think old Booty's top of the heap right now. It looks like he's on top from the last thing I remember seeing about the former trans secretary on the numbers. But what was that other name that was in there? Did you catch the name, Charlie? It sounded vaguely familiar. I don't remember being a declared Democrat, but former House Speaker, the guy that was supposed to save the right, Paul Ryan, apparently giving counsel to Gretchen Whitmer between his XP90s or what is it, PX90, whatever it is, his workouts, working a little bit of time to help old Gretchen out. Tell me who your friends are. I will tell you who you are. I think it's pretty straightforward. Now, of course, Dr. Jill, Dr. Biden going out in the world has created a fervor among Democrats. She says she only saw one time, never before, never since. Now, on the never before, never since, by the way, That debate, that one time, was June 27th, 2024. You may recall June 17th, 2024, a full 10 days before that debate. There was a big fundraiser in Los Angeles. All of the top were out there. Everyone that wanted to be seen, everyone that needed to be seen, including George Clooney, were out there, and so was the great demigod himself, Barack Hussein Obama. They were out on stage together. It was like the reunion of a century, the power couple of presidential candidates. The only thing that went wrong was the fact that Joe Biden did his best Mitch McConnell and froze in place. Didn't seem to know what to do, didn't seem to be able to even move, much less find his way off the stage. Until the great Barack came out and gently, as though dealing with one of his older clients, helped find his way off the stage. Now, the White House at the time slammed the, quote, bad faith viral clips of Biden. Must be why Jill didn't see that one either. That was before the debate, 10 days later. Remember the other thing they told us? It was because he had a cold. That was the other claim. He had a cold. That's why he couldn't perform properly on the debate stage. So when we get back, Adam Smith, Democrat from Washington, weighs in, checks in. Representative Debbie Wasserman trying to make the excuses. Josh Shapiro. Now you'll see there's a little bit of a thread between their reaction to what's going on.
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0: Well, hi, Joe Gigantz here, Rick the Joe, with you on this Freedom Friday. Now, we've got some good news I'll share at the top of the hour. In the meantime, the Democrats, none too happy with Dr. Jill, Dr. Biden. Why? They say, why now? Here's Casey Hunt interviewing Adam Smith from the 9th Congressional District of Washington on the topic.
1: The president decided he was going to run for re-election after the wins in the 2022 midterm elections. Now we're hearing this from Jill Biden. Is it productive for her to be out there saying these things at this point, in your view?
2: Not helpful.
3: I don't think it's terribly productive, and it's sad, and it's dishonest. I mean, just think of the two sentences. She said, I saw him on the debate stage. I thought he was having a stroke. And then in the next breath, she says, no, I didn't see any evidence of cognitive decline. Mm. Come on. I mean, and this is something that was a huge problem for my party. I mean, it was very clear, you know, probably a couple years out, that Joe Biden was not going to be a credible candidate for president because of his age and declining health. That, to my mind, that's not even debatable.
0: Not even debatable. He knew it at the time. So why didn't you say anything about it at the time? But he wasn't done trying to be one of those guys that pretends like he was there on the tip of the spear as it happened.
3: And yet, Jill and the family and a whole lot of his advisors around him, for whatever reason, dug in and said, we're going to jam him forward. And we've paid a terrible, terrible price for that. And the final point on this is every one of us Democrats out there who saw that Biden was going to run, and there was no stopping him, we had to try and defend it, which undermined our credibility as individuals and our credibility as a party. So it really weakened us in 2024. They should have seen it. They just should have seen it. And the only thing I want to hear from Jill Biden is, I'm sorry. We should have said something sooner.
0: So if you look, which I did Adam Smith raise any concerns prior to the debate? You'll find it says, well, he did, about things that happened before the debate that he brought up after the debate. So, for example, he attended a fundraiser in May 2024 with Joe Biden, which he would later recount after they ousted Joe Biden, gave him grave concern because he struggled to deliver a 10-minute speech with a teleprompter. This is the game they played. And he's like, well, it was very clear. But then you caught the little admission. What was clear is going to do it, so we just had to go along. No, you don't actually have to go along with it. That's the whole point. And going back to, you can't fake genuine, right? This is what people want. This is why, for those that can't handle the bluntness of people like Spencer Pratt or Donald Trump, that most Americans love it, whether they like him or agree with him, because at least he's willing to say it. There was no reason. This, again, it's a fallacy. Joe Biden was one man, and he had very shaky support within the party establishment. You're telling me if congressional Democrats and senators got together and made a big stink? We know it would work. You know why? Because they did it about a month and a half later.
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10: A legal setback for the new Trump legal fund. I'm Dave Anthony, Fox News, and it came this morning.
11: A temporary order from a federal judge in Virginia blocks any payments from a nearly $1.8 billion Justice Department compensation fund. The fund was set up to pay out settlements to individuals accusing the Biden administration of investigating or prosecuting them for political purposes. Its creation came about from a separate settlement to end the lawsuit by President Trump and members of his family against the IRS.
10: That's Fox's Jared Halpern at the White House. Some Republicans joined Democrats critical of the fund. The judge has set a June 12th hearing to consider extending the block. Now, the president just posted on Truth Social. He's meeting now in the Situation Room to make a final determination on whether to agree to extend the ceasefire with Iran another 60 days. The president wrote that Iran must agree to never have a nuclear weapon. The Hormuz Strait must be immediately open. No tolls for unrestricted shipping traffic in both directions. Former Attorney General Pam Bondi's at the Capitol. Answering questions in the Jeffrey Epstein sex trafficking investigation, but not under oath and not in public.
12: We want to get the truth to the American people. We want to try to provide justice for the survivors.
10: That's Republican House Oversight Committee Chairman James Comer. Democrats have accused the Trump administration of not releasing all the Epstein files like Congress demanded. Death and destruction on a highway early this morning.
13: It happened at around 2:35 a.m. on I-95 South in Stafford County in Northern Virginia. State police say a charter bus failed to slow down for traffic ahead of a work zone and hit six vehicles, killing five people among the occupants. They say 34 people are hospitalized, three with critical injuries. The crash is still being investigated with criminal charges pending.
10: Fox's Chris Foster. Blue Origin vowing to rebuild after last night's massive explosion on a Cape Canaveral launch pad in Florida while testing a rocket. Before a launch next week, nobody was hurt. 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
15: Good morning. 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There is leaked police dispatch audio. It gives us more insight into the arrest of Packers running back Josh Jacobs. Dispatch got two calls, one from the alleged victim and one from a resident next door. The dispatcher relays to a responding officer that things are being thrown. When police got to the scene, Josh Jacobs had already left. He turned himself in Tuesday, but he's now out of jail as the Brown County DA's office is reviewing whether charges will be filed. Two local businesses are holding a benefit for those impacted by the tornadoes in the Ringle area. Here's reporter Tom Schumacher.
16: According to a post on Facebook, the Hillside Pub and Hatley Hangout will host a family-friendly community event on Sunday, May 31st, to benefit families devastated by the April 17th storm. The event will feature a wide variety of amenities, including live music from various local bands, raffles, a 50-50 drawing, a bake sale, and lots of family-friendly activities. 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Anyone looking to help with the event is welcome to make a raffle basket donation, and an electronic volunteer sign-up sheet will be shared in the coming days. I'm Tom Schumacher, WSAU.
15: 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More than 150 locations owned by Yum Brands will be remodeled to reflect the chain's old dining room aesthetic. 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I'm Chris Conley, WSAU News.
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15: Here's the 9 News forecast for central Wisconsin. Noticeably warmer today and more humid. Skies will be partly sunny and the high temperatures will be in the mid-80s. For tonight, partly cloudy skies, low temperatures mid to upper 50s. For the upcoming weekend, Saturday will be sunny and breezy and a bit cooler with high temperatures in the mid-70s. By Sunday, a sunny seasonal day with a high in the lower 80s. There will be scattered storms around Sunday night into Monday. During the day Monday, partly cloudy, some rain mainly in the morning, and high temperatures 80 to 85. Get weather updates anytime at WSAU.com/weather. That's the 9 News forecast on AM 550, FM 99.9, and in Wausau at 95.1 FM, WSAU.
4: 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This is just Joe and his trusty microphone, made in the USA. 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
17: Oh, so good.
0: Well, hello there and welcome, Joe Gigante. 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I had a story. I don't know if it's... Well, I'm going to do this quickly because it may end up showing up in the headline roundup. I haven't even looked at the... I need to peek. I'm sorry. Welcome, once and all, Joe Gigante. Your regular Joe, hour number three here on the Regular Joe Show. I have a story, and I didn't have a chance to peek to see if Mrs. Regular Joe had included this in today's headline roundup, which will be coming up at the bottom of the hour. So just a minute. I just have to peek because this is... People say I never have a negative... You know, I don't complain or I don't point out shortcomings with things that involve this administration, which is not true, by the way, for the record. I don't think we'll get this far into the... She always gives me so many good stories. Yeah, okay, so it's not here. Good. Had to check that before Dan and Joe get here for the roundup. You never know, they could be listening right now, so I couldn't do this. But it's not there. So look, I have a bone to pick with President Trump. It's not even his, really. Like, he didn't... I don't think he handpicked this. But certainly he is the president, therefore the head of this administration. And as we come closer to our big 250th birthday, I mean, this really shouldn't be the case, what we're about to deal with. Now, understand, it's with a heavy heart that I have to do this, that Freedom 250, which is the official arm of the organization that's planning, excuse me, all of the major events, has announced I think this is a great idea. They're doing the Great American State Fair. It's going to be on the Mall in Washington, which again, I mean, makes sense, right? I mean, every state has a state fair. It's a big summer ritual, so why not have one in Washington, D.C.? It's going to run from June 25th to July 10th. I got no problem with any of this. I think it's awesome. There's no cost for admission. So also a positive. But they listed out some of the people that have been chosen to be the headline performers. And not to be, they caught on to this and they said, what is up with, quote, the worst concert lineup ever assembled, end quote, for America's 250th birthday celebration. Some of those on the list, Flo Rida, they're which ones? Charlie's in room. Tell me there's people dropping out.
17: I know Martina McBride is one of them for sure, but there's a whole list.
0: Really? Because like, she was one of the only A-listers on there that I saw. And why is she dropping? Is she no longer a country singer? Did I miss something?
17: She made a statement. I saw it this morning, but I
0: don't know. Oh, well, you'll have to. That's, I mean, I enjoy her singing, but Morris Day and the Time, I didn't even know they were still around. That one's not as offensive. Vanilla Ice, and this is the best. This is why I thought this had to be a joke. Milli Vanilli. How can there be a Milli Vanilli? They were a lip sync group. They were never real. As a matter of fact, when they went out to try to perform it for reality, it was like a fart in church. It didn't work. I mean, look, I understand this is not earth-shattering. It's not changing the course of humanity by any stretch of the imagination. But come on, really? I mean, CNC Music Factory, Young MC. I mean, I played a lot of these guys when I used to DJ in bars. So it's not like that. I mean, you know, they all had hit songs. But I didn't play Milli Vanilli. But I mean, Milli Vanilli. Here's a fun fact. Mrs. Regular Joe, if I recall correctly, her first ever concert was Milli Vanilli. I know she saw them in concert. I thought she said it was her first ever concert. And I said to her, you couldn't tell they were lip syncing? I guess she wasn't that close to the stage, but either way. I mean, there's some good names in the lineup. But I mean, come on. Really? This is the best you can come up with for the big party? I was a little disappointed. I will just say I'm officially disappointed that this is the lineup. Okay, so this from invited a bunch of washed-up has-beens. Now even washed-up are bailing on them yet another reason. okay, so I'm just looking, sorry, for the details. So Bret Michaels was the fifth artist to pull out. I didn't even mention him, but yes, he is one of them. The fifth artist to pull out of the Freedom 250, America State Fair in Washington, D.C., citing threats of safety concerns as Trump-backed shows evolved into something divisive. This is out of Variety. Interesting. Now, I mean, if he's getting threats, it's not coming from the right. I'll just put it that way, that they're pulling out. Now, it is. I don't see his... it doesn't give the list. I'm trying to find the other people. Are they not listed in there?
17: Michaels joins Morris Day, Young MC.
0: Oh, so wait. Morris Day's out?
17: Mm-hmm.
0: I mean, it's all done.
17: The Commodores, even, and Martina McBride.
0: I didn't realize the Commodores. Now, was it the Commodores with Lionel Richie or not with Lionel Richie? Because, I mean, I'm just saying, if it doesn't have Lionel Richie, then it doesn't matter. I mean, that's... But, I mean, come on. They're not going to sing Jungle Love on the Mall. It's one of Morris Day's biggest hits, for those that aren't aware. So, okay, so Morris Day, who's it? Martina McBride, the Commodores, and Young MC. You would think all these people would be so desperate for a gig, they'd take it. I'm sure it's a paying gig. I mean,

0: making that this is the whole Joe Biden thing. They had to go with him. They had no choice. It's what it was. That's basically his argument. Now, one of the things you're going to hear, a lot of these guys keep saying that part of it is, why are you bringing this up now? As though the right is bringing this up. Let's not lose sight of the fact the only person bringing this up, the only reason this is a topic is because Dr. Jill, Dr. Biden, made this the hallmark, made this the selling point for her new tell-all book, A View from the East Wing. Here's Debbie Wasserman Schultz, a Democrat out of Florida's 25th district. She is talking to Kristen Welker, and she had her little take on this whole deal.
1: What do you say to voters who see that disconnect and feel like they weren't being given the full story by the First Family and other Democrats?
2: Well, I'll say to you, like I say to my voters, that we're focused on moving forward. I think the hundreds of millions of Americans appreciate and thank Joe Biden for his lifetime of service to this country, for the fact that when he was president, we made sure that we actually passed legislation to make their lives more affordable, to reduce the cost of prescription drugs, that he ensured that we passed the Inflation Reduction Act. And we did so much in terms of investing in infrastructure and boosting our economy. And their feelings towards him are warm. And we need to be, I know voters want to be focused on the future.
0: So there you have it. I mean, we should move on, but we should also make sure we realize that that Joe Biden was an awesome president that accomplished all these great things, but we should definitely not have any conversation about his incapacity and the fact that he really didn't do any of these things. Probably didn't know what he even signed. Josh Shapiro, he tried to take a circumspect attitude about the whole thing. He was being asked by Jonathan Martin about what's the future, who runs in 2028, could Kamala Harris be a contender in 2028? You talk about word salad, saying a whole lot of words and saying nothing at all. Take it away.
3: Do you think that your party should move on from 24?
4: I mean, what do you mean by that?
3: Nominate somebody that wasn't on the ticket in 2024?
4: Look, I think, not to make it personal about anybody, I think what we need to do is look forward. I think what we need to do is have an affirmative agenda that's different, that isn't just simply predicated upon a reaction to Donald Trump. That's what I think we need to do, and that's what I do every day in Pennsylvania. By the way, that's what other governors are doing across this country.
3: But to be clear, you don't think Kamala Harris should be the nominee of your party in 2020?
4: You said that. I didn't.
3: I asked you.
4: You said that.
0: No, you said it. No, you did.
4: And I specifically said, you know, not to make this personal about anybody, but I think anyone who is interested in being part of that conversation about what our party looks like, whether they decide to run or not, needs to be looking forward, not backwards.
3: So it could be Kamala as long as she's looking forward, you're saying.
4: I'm saying that we need to be a party that looks forward.
0: Let's be clear. He's saying hell no to Kamala Harris. He just doesn't have the guts to say it. It's like they didn't have the guts to speak up before. Because it's all part of the game they play. Don't fall for the, oh, we didn't know how to do it. No, this is all part of the game. It's all part of the performative sessions they put on to try to control the narrative, try to convince people to trust them when they shouldn't. Now, as you know, Caroline Leavitt is on maternity leave, having just given birth to her second baby, and they've had different members of the cabinet filling in. Yesterday, Scott Bessent, our Treasury Secretary, took over. Cut number 7, he liked to kick things off on the Q&A with a little bit of fun.
5: You wrote resilience on your cabinet note meetings. Mm-hmm. Several times the photographer zoomed into it. Are you trying to keep the president calm? Are you trying to keep yourself calm? Why did you write all those notes?
6: So people could look over my shoulder, photograph them, and think they got a scoop.
0: Which is probably true. And he's like, yeah, so they're like, why'd you write resilience? Because I knew you'd fall for it. I mean, you gotta love it. They do it each and every time. Started the Q&A off with a bang. He ended it with a bang as well.
7: Last question.
8: Thanks, sir. Governor Gavin Newsom has floated this idea of a 100% state tax on Californians who receive money from President Trump's anti-weaponization fund. Your response to the governor's call for 100% tax?
6: There's no cure for stupid.
9: Okay.
6: Thank you all.
0: That's it. I'm out of here. Now, he did, of course, answer a bunch of questions. One of them, he was asked about what they're doing on trying to get to the roots of who's funding Antifa, which he covered some ground. He said, look, we're not finished, but we're trying to get there. And then, of course, he was asked about the Middle East. One of the questions, because something the president said earlier this week was what's going on with Oman.

0: Scott Bessent said, eh, nothing.
1: Are you guys back there in the West Wing making plans for a new war with Oman?
2: Again, I think the president wanted to punctuate freedom of navigation in the Strait. I had a call with the Omani ambassador this morning, and he assured me that there were no plans for tolling the Strait. As he said, our countries have had 200 years of good relations. He wants to have another 200 more. And you know, I told him that this was a non-starter, and he did not want to risk either the Omani individuals or Omani financial institutions getting sanctioned.
0: Why is the phrase in my head right now, sit, Ubu, sit, good dog? Now, when it comes to Iran, all the leaks, all what's happening, Scott Bessent said the president's continuously been clear and consistent on what the deal has to look like.
2: The teams have been going back and forth, and President Trump has made it very clear, he talked about it at the cabinet meeting, that he has several red lines, and Iran has to turn over their highly enriched uranium, they cannot pursue a nuclear weapon, and the Strait of Hormuz, back to your question on energy, has to free transit. Navigation of the seas has to be free and open as it was before. So he's not going to take a bad deal. He's going to make a great deal for the American people.
0: And as for the flare-ups we've seen this week, the vice president, speaking at Joint Base Andrews in a press gaggle on the tarmac, said, these things happen.
3: Sometimes these things have little flare-ups. I think our approach has been to enforce the ceasefire, to defend ourselves when fired upon. The president's been very clear that if we're fired upon, we're going to fire back. But if you compare the conflict now to where it was 5-6 weeks ago, I think the president's ceasefire is very much holding.
0: So he said, we're on track. We'll see what the president does. Again, I want it wrapped up, but I want it done right, so I don't want it done fast, despite what the Democrats say. Taking a bad deal is never a good idea, which some are urging. Now, quickly want to just get the Freedom Friday quotes in before we hit the break. Hour number one, Aristotle. At his best, man is the noblest of all animals. Separated from law and justice, he is the worst. So true. Thomas Hobbes gave us hour number two's quote, covenants without the sword are but words. Absolutely true. And then this for hour number three. You cannot escape the responsibility of tomorrow by evading it today. You cannot escape the responsibility of tomorrow by evading it today. So true by one of the greatest of all time, President Abraham Lincoln.
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0: Well, the Witt boys are in studio. Not in actually Studio 76, but they're in the control room warming up, doing their headline roundup warm-up exercises. There's a lot of lip movement involved in that. Some lunging, some stretching. We'll have them on next segment for this week's headline roundup. Now, again, all the wasted energy, and I say this for people, I mean this out of love for our brothers and sisters in the conservative movement, even for that matter, Republican, center-right people, whatever you want to call them, when they get upset when people like, I don't know, Zoran Mamdani act like a communist. Why is this shocking? Zoran Mamdani said he's not going to the big annual Jewish parade in New York City, and people are shocked. Really? Why are you shocked? The Islamo-Marxist who hates Jews isn't going to go to the Jewish parade. Don't be shocked. It's just a duck quacking. And for that matter, I'd rather, if I were a Jewish person, I wouldn't want them there. I want authentic. I don't want lip service. I'm going to show up and I'm going to badmouth you the rest of the time. But that's not all he did. He recently talked about how much he loves, again, spending your taxpayer dollars on illegal immigrants. Here he is, doubling and tripling down.
13: We are proud of the fact that we are a sanctuary city. We're proud of that for a number of reasons. One, it is a policy designed to keep New Yorkers safe. Two, we know that here in our city, we are proud of the more than 3 million New Yorkers who are immigrants. I'm one of them. And we know that in a city like this, it is incumbent upon us to live up to the ideals of the Statue of Liberty, not just tell people to come and look at it when they visit from across the world.
0: You know, the funny thing about that, they never said, bring us your illegals. That's not inscribed there. But that's okay. Department of Homeland Security Secretary Mark Wayne Mullen for the win on this one.
14: And we have situations, what's happening in New Jersey right now, when we have to prioritize where we put federal employees because local law enforcement won't help protect their streets, not federal streets, city streets, and keep them from barricading and causing harm to our employees, then we have to decide where we're going to prioritize our federal employees. So we're not going to halt the flights. What we're saying is we just won't be able to process them because we don't have officers there. We're having to pull out our Customs and Border Patrol officers that process these flights and put them in these facilities to help protect our employees coming out of work. That, by the way, and that's not their job. Their job is to do just what they said, Customs and Border Protection. However, since local law enforcement isn't able to do their job because they said, quote, they don't have the resources, well, we have to prioritize our resources as well.
0: Well, he's talking about the fact they're pulling them out of the airports, which, of course, may make things a little inconvenient, but that's the way it's going to be. Now, Mayor Mamdani said, the problem with ICE is they're cruel. They're inhumane. Really? Here's one of the leftist protesters at a recent anti-ICE protest.
15: Family's dead. Come on. Children, your life, come on. All dead.
16: Put your, my boy.
15: 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You're dead. Dead.
0: There they are, the people on the left with their big tentness. You're dead. Todd Blanche is on that job. I'll explain later.
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18: It's 10:30. Good morning. Temperatures will climb to the mid-80s today. I'm Chris Conley, WSAU News. We are still waiting for more specifics on a memorandum of understanding between Iran and the U.S., and Donald Trump still needs to sign off on it. Here's Fox News Radio's Jeff Paul from Dubai.
19: Vice President J.D. Vance says Iran still wants to make a deal, but they're going back and forth on a few language points. But he says they have made a lot of progress, and so far Vance thinks Iran is negotiating in good faith. Now, here's what's on the table regarding the reported 60-day agreement. The Strait of Hormuz fully reopens and mines are removed within 30 days. The U.S. lifts its blockade, allowing Iran to sell oil freely. Iran agrees to not pursue a nuclear weapon, and talks begin on disposing its enriched uranium. There would also be discussions surrounding humanitarian aid for Iran and ending the conflict between Israel and Hezbollah and Lebanon. This is all, of course, contingent on a signature from President Donald Trump and leadership in Iran.
18: A court ruling from earlier today. Donald Trump's so-called anti-weaponization fund is being blocked by a federal judge. It's a $1.8 billion fund announced by the Justice Department as part of the president's settlement over the leaking of his tax returns from the IRS. It is meant to pay those who are allegedly the victims of targeted action by the DOJ under former President Biden. The judge's ruling prevents the Department of Justice from moving forward with any actions involving the fund until a lawsuit against it plays out. Officials at the State Department of Agriculture are setting spongy moth traps in the western and central parts of Wisconsin. More than 6,000 traps are being placed across 36 counties, and they'll be operating through early July. They are small green boxes that are either stapled to or hung from trees to attract male spongy moths. It's an effort to inform about future population and to focus population control efforts. State officials are asking residents not to disturb the traps once they're in place. Now the 9 News forecast for Central Wisconsin. Here's meteorologist Brad Miller.
20: Partly to mostly sunny skies today. A little warmer than yesterday with a high up to 83 degrees. Light winds out of the west around 5 miles per hour. Partly cloudy tonight with a low down to 57. Winds out of the west 5 to 10 miles per hour. Mostly sunny tomorrow. A little on the breezy side. High of 75 with the winds out of the northwest 10 to 20 miles per hour. Mainly clear Saturday night with a low down to 49. We'll go mostly sunny on Sunday. Really nice end of the weekend coming up with a high around 79 degrees. That's your 9 Storm Track forecast. I'm meteorologist Brad Miller on AM 550, FM 99.9, WSAU.
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0: Welcome back, Joe Gigantz here, Rick of the Joe, 888-737-1737 is the number to call or text. Now, we've got the Witt boys standing by, but I just have to finish from that last segment. So you have people like Zoran Mamdani saying that ICE is cruel and inhumane, and it's the anti-ICE protester that's yelling at an ICE agent, "We have your face. We're going to kill you and your family." They were chanting the other day that every law enforcement, whether it's federal or local, should be shot in the head. They made a little song of it, and they accuse ICE of being inhumane. Well, the acting attorney general, Todd Blanche, responded to that specific protester saying, "We've got your face. We're coming for your family." He was on with Will Cain on Fox News. Here's how the AG responded.
1: And then ironically says, "I have your face. We all have his face."
2: Yeah, so do we. And look, that's a federal crime. And not only threatening the ICE officer, but think about how disgusting this individual is, threatening his family and his children with death. What is this man doing? He's just doing his job standing there. And so that is disgusting, that what you just showed, and we see his face. And I promise you, we will find him. And when we find him, we will arrest him, because it is a crime not only to threaten law enforcement, but not surprisingly, to threaten their family as well.
0: Now, my main reaction is, you better do it then. The one thing everybody wants is accountability. We're tired of the judge down in Milwaukee looks like she's going to walk on having snuck an illegal alien out of the court. You're saying you're going to find him and he's going to pay for it, then put him in jail. Now, I saw we were talking about movies. So Joe and Dan Witt are in studio with us. We'll do the theme in a second, but I saw your eyes when you said, "We will find you." You were thinking of
3: Liam Neeson.
0: Exactly. I have a certain set of skills. I will find you and I will kill you. That's actually the line out of the movie. So as you know, when you hear this theme song, every so often here on Fridays, that means it's time for the Headline Roundup. This is, of course, executive produced and managed and created by none other than Mrs. Regular Joe. She scours the interwebs for headlines, and with just a headline, armed with nothing else than a headline and their superior intellect and sense of wit, it's in the name. They have to choose, is it real or is it fake news? Now, of course, they're brothers, so that means there's competition. There's always competition. Who will prevail? Joe says it's always him. Dan says, yeah, that's probably true. But either way, we're going to see who wins today. Of course, you can check them out, WittAuto.com. The original sponsors here at the Regular Joe Show. They believe in the American dream. They support free speech and our great United States of America. So always a pleasure to have Joe and Dan Witt. How are you guys doing today?
4: Good. How are you doing?
3: Great, man.
0: I'm loving it. I'm here now. We're talking, of course, get a little business side before we go into the headline roundup. You still have employee pricing. People can get brand new vehicles cheaper than what you guys get them for, and that's running through the 4th of July. Is that correct?
4: I think it's through, yeah, July 6th, I believe.
3: Right after the 4th, yeah.
0: Yeah. Which, again, another great way to celebrate America.
4: Yeah, absolutely. And if we don't have what you're looking for, we can try to find it. But the nice thing is you can order it and lock that price in, too. So there's a lot of different things we can do. If we don't have what you want, we can order it, lock it in. When it gets here, you have employee pricing. But we have a great selection of new vehicles in stock right now, so I'm sure we'll have what you need.
0: So you're saying there's really no excuse not to come out and do it now?
3: None.
0: That's what I'm hearing. So, of course, Joe runs Pulaski. Dan is in Krivitz. Dan does offer, apparently, a fully stocked bar, is my understanding. I'm not sure if that's what he alluded to.
4: He has an ice maker. I saw that,
3: only
4: too.
3: If you ask.
0: Only if you... We got to say live like boldly.
4: There's wine there too, Dan, isn't there?
3: Come on back.
4: Is there wine there, too?
3: Yeah, your wine.
4: Yeah, wit wine. Yeah.
0: I'd say you have the fully stocked bar, but Joe makes wine.
4: Yeah.
0: So, I mean, come on, top that.
4: I'm a little bit of a fancy lad.
0: Well,
3: you're fancy, all right.
0: He's a real dandy.
3: Dandy lad.
0: All right. Did you take the cell phones away so that Julie can't be feeding him any answers?
4: Well, I'm getting Julie on. Julie,
0: are you listening? Here we go. All right, your first headline, with only a headline here: tech bro loserdom forces nation to yearn for finance bros.
3: Whoa!
4: Is it me? I think it's you.
3: I don't even know what all those words put together means, but let me think about it.
0: It's a headline.
3: Tech bro, finance bro.
0: No, tech bro loserdom.
3: Loserdom
0: forces nation to yearn for finance bros.
3: Oh well, then true.
4: False. bro. I mean, bro.
0: I mean, you're bros. Bro. I thought this would be a good way to start.
4: Bro.
0: All right, so you're lucky, and you said true. Joe said false, admitting they, quote, never thought it would come to this. A rigorous poll of every American confirmed that they sustained humiliation. The sustained humiliation of living under tech bro dominance has forced the nation to embarrassingly long for finance bros. Quote, look, at least a finance bro maintained eye contact while he was ruining your life, said one 32-year-old marketing associate named Dana. She added that she misses when greed was, quote, aggressive, pathetic, and somehow hot, and not explained to her via a quivering pitch deck about optimizing human connection. That's the answer here,
4: bro.
0: So bro. Did that enlighten you?
3: Yeah, a little bit.
0: Dan, you look like you're still trying to wrap.
3: I'm still waking.
0: All right. Well, I mean, that's a little bit of. You got your change?
3: Yeah, a little bit. I got to put my hand in my pocket.
0: I mean, just so, that could be. It wasn't allowed in Catholic school.
3: Yeah, I know.
0: All right, so you said true, you said false. The answer is...
5: That would be another example of, as you say, fake news.
0: Oh, not starting off this... It's already Joe dominant. You must be...
3: I mean, didn't you get swept last
4: time? Yeah, I did. I got clobbered last time.
0: So we have to go with that. We do. But I found something out because my wife, you know, she can't listen live, so she, because of her job, so she listens to the headline roundup, and she informed me that I actually called one of them wrong, and that's not my fault. She didn't mark them. That one was not marked, so I had to guess, and so apparently it was not a true sweep because he did get one right.
3: Yeah,
0: I mean,
3: that's
0: still,
3: cool, dude. You gotta, you know, don't hurt Joe's feelings. Well, but so I get that. Yeah, let's go with that.
4: But we don't want my feelings hurt. Yeah,
0: but we have to maintain.
3: He gets very upset and cranky.
0: But it's like an NFL game; you can't change the outcome after the fact. Yeah. So he gets the official sweep.
4: Where's my official letter of, you know, like they said in the NFL?
0: This is regular Joe's working.
3: No, it wasn't a sweep.
0: She's getting it embossed and getting an official signature. All right, now this one, you may want to swallow the coffee. All right. Uniboob is a real medical condition. Who's likely to get it?
4: Uniboob. All right.
0: Uniboob is a real medical condition.
4: Can we say that on the radio?
0: Well, I did.
3: Do we have to answer who's likely to get it, or do we just say true or
0: false? Just whether it's true or false.
3: Okay.
0: I mean, the bonus would be if you want to put the who.
3: Okay.
4: I think the Uniboob is true.
0: You are a pro-Uniboob person.
4: I just like saying that.
3: I had a gym teacher who was a Uniboob. I'm actually going to go false on this.
0: But you think it's real, but you're going to go false.
3: Well, I don't know if it's real or not, but in that context, I'm going to go false.
0: All right.
4: The Uniboob?
3: So, I don't even know what we're talking
4: about. Okay, I said that three times. Maybe I'll say it four times. I'm
0: you feel
4: sure.
0: like you're back in eighth grade, don't you? He said Uniboob. All right, for some, the dreaded Uniboob isn't just a side effect of a too-tight sports bra or a fashion mishap that resolves once you get home. In rare cases, it's a real... I got to be honest, I didn't know even that version existed, but whatever. It's a real medical condition that can alter the natural shape of the chest, sometimes merging what are typically two distinct breasts into a single continuous mound.
3: Like a transformer. More than meets the eye.
0: I mean, yeah. Yes.
4: Is that part of the man's ear or the bro? Yeah.
0: I think either one, you need help with it. It is known as symmastia, or also known.
3: I like the way you said it the first time.
0: Known colloquially,
3: it sounds so
0: as
3: French, very European.
0: Known in the common parlance as bread loafing. I'm just reading. I don't never heard that one before. Now the question, just for the rig, before I give the answer, who has this one right? Who do you think gets it? Who do you think is most likely to get it?
4: The Uniboob?
0: The Uniboob, yes.
3: Gym teachers? I don't know. I had one in college. She was my sailing teacher. Sorry. But that chick had like that going on a little bit.
0: All right. Okay. All right. So you said true. You said false. The fact of the matter is...
6: That's a true story, right?
7: Wit boys.
6: Oh. That's such a true story.
0: So apparently it's rare and present from birth. It happens when a web of skin, fat, and tissue naturally extend over the sternum, blurring the separation. I don't see... It tells us in here, but I'll have to find the answer of who exactly gets it. But it said not owners of car dealers. So I guess you're good there. We're safe. All right.
4: Good.
0: So the next one, if you're ready. Treasury Department preparing new $250 bill that will sport Trump's face.
3: That's true, dude. That's so Trump. That's so Trump. So, like, he can be alive and see he's just not a dead president. He's a,
0: right.
3: He's a president.
0: I mean, no,
3: the rest of them all were after the fact.
0: How many movies are going to have to be retrofitted to remove the give me the dead presidents?
3: Because
0: you had some living presidents on it now.
3: Right.
0: So you say true.
3: Absolutely.
0: Are you going to go true? You got to go with what you think is real. Not can't just go with the strategy here.
4: I'm going to say false, but I wouldn't be surprised if it's true.
0: Dateline Washington, D.C. President Trump's face could soon appear on a $250 bill as part of the administration's celebration of the 250th birthday of our country. The law currently states no living president can appear on currency, but the administration is preparing for the possibility that Congress will pass legislation authorizing the bill. It's all in the hands of Capitol Hill, said Treasury Secretary Scott Bessent. We've prepared things in advance, but we will stick to the law, he said, as sporting a sample of what the image would look like. You said true, you said false. The fact is...
6: That's a true story, right?
7: Wit boys.
6: That's such a true story.
0: Of course it's real. And by the way, I don't care if they do it or don't do it, but just imagine the exploding leftist heads if they introduce the $250 bill.
3: Oh, yeah. Well, you get rid of a penny, and you get the 200. It's really kind of fitting.
0: I mean, it's a good trade-off. I mean, the whole 250th, if he wants to really kind of stick it to the world, it could be $250.01 just to make it difficult to make change when you get it. So, all right, California passes law making it a crime to report a crime.
4: Oh,
0: you're up first on this one, Joe. California passes law. I like that response by Joe, but it's like a little bit of indigestion just hit him.
3: It sounds so California.
4: I know. It sounds so stupid, California.
3: But it sounds so California. I'm torn.
4: I'm going to say true. I'm going to say true. Like you said, it sounds so California.
3: I'm going true, too.
0: Oh, it's double. All right. California passes law making it a crime to report a crime. Dateline Sacramento, California. In a decisive... What is wrong with my... I have not pronounced a single one of these right yet. In a decisive move towards preventing any citizen journalist from uncovering massive fraud and corruption in the state moving forward, California officially passed a law making it a crime to report a crime. Governor Gavin Newsom said, if you report a crime, you'll do the time. This is California. We simply will not stand idly by and allow people to brazenly uncover criminal activity in our state. Starting immediately, bringing any criminal acts to light will be met with swift justice for the one reporting it, of course. Not the criminals. That would be ridiculous. You both said true. We have that special category, not true yet. I think it's really where it goes, but for now...
8: You know why?
4: Isn't that like the Shirley act, like that the kid on X or whatever?
0: Right, Nick Shirley. Yeah, that's. Yeah, I mean,
4: I think that's what it's. They're trying to get something.
0: Well, yeah, so and it's working because he's done it, what three states thus far, and every one of them he's brought it out. But I would have been with you on true, but just it's false. So I mean, there's that. Dan, you really are. He doesn't strike me as awake today. I mean, he's. Let me poke him a little. I mean, where's the normal Dan Witt humor?
3: I don't know.
4: He had a good one. The PE teacher.
3: Yeah.
4: That was pretty good.
0: I like when Joe goes. He had that good one. It was a good one. All right, we're up against it.
3: Thanks, guys.
0: I don't even know where our count is, but here you go. Japanese bear fighting robo wolves are pure unleaded nightmare fuel but they're working. Japanese bear-fighting robo-wolves are pure unleaded nightmare fuel, but they're working.
4: That sounds so cool. Robo-wolves fighting each other? Oh, my God.
3: They had freaking laser beams coming out of their eyes. It couldn't be cooler.
4: Oh, my God. That sounds so awesome.
3: It's so awesome. It's got to be true. I'm going to will it into existence. It's true.
0: It's making it so.
4: Hold on. Yeah.
3: I'm
4: going to say false.
3: It is now true.
4: I'm going to say false, but Dan might have created it.
3: I just
4: from
3: actually
4: false
3: created
4: true.
3: It. What
0: he has
3: false.
0: That ability.
4: Yeah, exactly.
0: He's
3: now true.
0: He's what is the thing not materializing? What do they call it?
9: Manifesting.
0: Yes, he's manifesting. manifesting.
3: Manifesting. Yeah, that's a good word. Manifesting.
0: There are so many things happening around the world, it's really tough to stay up to speed on everything. However, one thing that I can't believe isn't talked about more is the problem Japan is having with bear attacks. In fact, it's gotten so bad they've turned to robotic wolves to deal with it. Killer bears versus robo-wolves. And the fact of the matter is, it's not a sci-fi channel movie. It's in effect, and it is working. It is, in fact.
6: That's a true story, yeah. Right?
7: With wow. Boys.
3: That just wow. Such happened. A true story.
4: You had two great articles, the robo-wolves and Uniboob.
3: Oh, my God. I mean,
4: the two best articles I think you've ever come up with.
0: Appreciate your wife. Well, I was going to say, Mrs. Regular.
4: Those are the awesome.
0: I can take zero credit for any of it. I don't know who the winners. I feel like it was Joe again. Split even? We'll have to do a tiebreaker when we get back from the break.
3: All right.
0: We'll do that then.
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17: 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Key reservoirs, remember, they were allowed to dry up. Critical firefighting equipment was in a state of disrepair, and a massive amount of the city's fire hydrant, they didn't work at all. 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
0: Welcome back, Joe Gigante. We're almost to the end of the show, but we have to break the tie. This one was chosen by my daughter, who had her Sweet 16 yesterday. LaBooBoo is going to Hollywood to star in a movie crafted by A-list talent.
3: True.
0: You're going true.
4: It's true.
3: Damn it, Joe. I'm fine.
0: We're sorry. Trying to break a tie.
4: It's true. I'm sorry.
3: It's fine. False.
0: Yeah. No, he got with true. Here's true. What my daughter wrote in the notes. She said, if this is true, I might just officially lose all hope in humanity. And the fact of the matter is...
6: That's a true story, right?
18: Wit boys.
4: I follow LaBooBoo or whatever.
3: What?
4: What is it called?
0: Was that LaUniBoo? What? Yeah. What did you say?
4: Whatever her... I don't follow her, but like...
0: He's a LaBooBoo. It's LaBooBoo. He's got something else on his mind. It's LaBooBoo. Not LaBooBoo. Well, we've never ended in a tie, but we're ending in a tie on this
3: way to go, Joe.
0: Freedom Friday. We'll be back on Monday. We'll have to do another one off-air so we can tell you who finally won. 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Orient yourselves to the true, the good, and the beautiful. Make the commitment, because it's up to you and me, we the people, if we want to make this happen. We want this great republic to survive and thrive, and we do it each day by making the commitment to live life boldly. See you on Monday, everybody.
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1: This may be decision day on Lisa Sobrady, Fox News. President Trump posting he's holding a meeting in the White House Situation Room to make a final determination on moving forward with an Iran ceasefire deal.
2: And the Situation Room part of this is most likely because they told us at 11 o'clock he was going to be receiving the presidential daily brief, his intelligence briefing. And so they don't usually tell us exactly where that is happening, but he's able to talk to different people on secure feeds in the Situation Room that he is not able to communicate with from the Oval Office, or at least it's easier to do it from the Situation Room.
1: Fox's Peter Ducey at the White House.
2: This is definitely the closest that we have been to a deal because we have not heard from the president this thing that he says at the end that other items of less importance have been agreed to. To date, it has basically just been these guys are giving us the runaround. We might call the bombers back in.
1: The possible deal reportedly includes a 60-day ceasefire extension, reopening the Strait of Hormuz, ending a U.S. blockade, and talks on Iran's nuclear program. But President Trump is reaffirming his demand for Iran to give up its enriched uranium. The Justice Department's new compensation fund for claims of weaponized prosecutions is blocked by a federal judge in Virginia who set a June 12th hearing. That ruling is in one of several lawsuits over that fund. New York State has new limits on local cooperation with federal immigration enforcement.
5: Our view is, and I dubbed the law of local cops, local crimes, I want our local police officers focused on local crimes or you know, responding to an auto accident or a domestic violence case or a shooting.
1: Democratic Governor Kathy Hochul insisting that does not make New York a sanctuary for criminals, signing bills that also include a ban on masks for all law enforcement in the state, and judicial warrants will be required for immigration officials to enter sensitive areas, including schools. 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
9: 11:03 at WSAU, the Markley, Van Camp, and Robin show is coming up. A boat was found spinning in circles without anyone on board on Whitefish Lake on the Lac du Flambeau Reservation. A 911 call came in around 9:30. The caller told dispatchers that he'd seen someone operating the boat earlier in the evening. The 911 caller allowed tribal police and the Department of Conservation to go out onto the water, but they did not find anything. The search is resuming today. A 76-year-old man was found dead on Spring Lake back on Wednesday. His boat was partially submerged near the shore. The Vilas County Sheriff's Department says this was reported around 8 p.m. The boat was partially submerged. The man was floating face down nearby. The body was recovered, but the man's name, at least for now, is being withheld. New laws for ATV and UTV riders go into effect on Monday. The Department of Natural Resources Lieutenant Jacob Hausclaw says the biggest change involves UTV seatbelt use, which will now be required for both drivers and UTV passengers.
18: With the code change, we made it clear that that wasn't just the passengers, that was always the operator. You know, so all occupants of that machine are required to wear seatbelts. A lot of our fatalities and injuries are occurring because people are not wearing their seatbelts.
7: And he says the UTV rules are necessary because the vehicles are becoming more popular.
18: UTVs, they're very popular. The registration numbers have really gone up with those in the state. And yeah, along with that, we have seen an increase in crash numbers, an increase in their use, an increase in registration.
7: Brewers off last night. They play the Astros at 6:35 tonight. You'll hear it here on WSAU. I'm Chris Conley, WSAU News.
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7: Here's the 9 News forecast for Central Wisconsin. Noticeably warmer today and more humid. Skies will be partly sunny and the high temperatures will be in the mid-80s. For tonight, partly cloudy skies, low temperatures mid to upper 50s. For the upcoming weekend, Saturday will be sunny and breezy and a bit cooler with high temperatures in the mid-70s. By Sunday, a sunny seasonal day with a high in the lower 80s. There will be scattered storms around Sunday night into Monday. During the day Monday, partly cloudy, some rain mainly in the morning, and high temperatures 80 to 85. Get weather updates anytime at WSAU.com/weather. That's the 9 News forecast on AM 550, FM 99.9, and in Wausau at 95.1 FM, WSAU.
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14: All right, let's do it. 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
3: Yep.
14: All right, who wants to talk about Iran? Yeah?
3: Well, there is some news.
14: Okay, what's the news?
3: Well, the news is there's a ceasefire. Well, no, maybe not.
14: Well, right now, yes. Trump is in the Situation Room weighing the Iran deal.
3: Yes.
14: That's what's going on right now. I mean, this is what he had said before when it comes to Iran and the midterms and everything else.
26: So if you wanted to play that game, then you would wait till the midterms are over, and then the following hour, you'll attack Iran because they cannot have a nuclear weapon. Most people agree with me on that. But then it gets maybe carried into, you know, the next election, whether it's a midterm or not. So you have a very short window for doing anything having to do with war. But I don't view that window. I view it, I have to do what's right.
14: Yeah. Mm-hmm. So you're saying that's why I did what I did. Because people are freaking out about the midterms. Why I had to do this.
3: Yeah.
14: Well, you had no
3: now,
14: choice.
3: I also heard this morning the strait is open. Is that right or wrong?
27: Well, he said that the naval blockade has been lifted. And so, yeah, boats can start going in and out of Iran.
14: But as far as the Strait of Hormuz?
3: Yes.
27: Well, I don't know. We're led to believe there's a bunch of bombs in the water right now.
14: Yeah. It's like you got to clear out all the mines.
27: Mm-hmm.
14: So you're never quite sure.
3: That's the thing,
14: I think,
3: man.
14: You could have asked that question anytime over the last, say, 3 weeks. And you might get a different answer depending on who you're talking to.
3: And they all could be true.
14: That'd be tough.
3: It's open, it's closed, it's open, it's closed. Some of it's open, some of it's closed.
14: Well, and sometimes you just see it reflected in the oil prices.
3: I know.
14: Like all of a sudden, because you'll look up there and say, well, what's causing that?
3: Yeah.
14: I'm like, well, I'm not quite sure, but you could guess. Maybe there's some information that got shared, and there you go.
3: Well, on my way in this morning, it was still down about 10 cents from where it was 3 weeks ago.
14: Mm-hmm. Yeah. You're hoping we've seen the highest that it's going to be. So, obviously, keeping an eye on that. Been a lot of talk in political circles about Jill Biden and her interview saying she thought her husband Joe was having a stroke during that debate with Trump.
27: Oh, yeah, and there are a lot of people who worked in the campaign who are talking to outlets like Politico, you know, the Inside the Beltway type publications who are saying, that's just a lie. Like they, and then, of course, they're trying to play the CYA game, too, because they're saying, well, you know, the Biden family just gaslit all of us. They tricked all of us. Like, I'm
14: we
27: sorry.
14: All saw it.
27: We all
14: didn't
27: saw
14: trick
27: it.
14: Anybody.
27: You don't get to just walk away from that and blame Joe Biden for your complicity in covering up the fact that we didn't know who the president was for 4 years.
14: Right.
27: But
14: well, yeah. Alex Thompson, who wrote the book with Jake Tapper,
27: yeah,
14: him from Axios, this he said this about
0: well, she
14: her.
0: Says that she's never seen him act that way before or since, but in the interviews that over 200 of which that Jake and I did, other people did see him act like that in the months before and in the months after that.
14: Of course.
27: Yeah.
14: It didn't take anybody to interview. You could ask these three jamokes to just pay attention to what's going on politically.
27: Yeah.
4: And you got to understand, they hid him so much, too.
14: Oh, goodness,
4: that,
14: yes.
4: You know, it wasn't like he was having a bad day. I mean, it's like that was just a standard operating procedure.
14: Oh, yes.
6: I mean, as you involve our institution.
14: Right.
4: That guy.
14: Yeah, yeah, of course.
4: Jill didn't know.
14: No.
4: She knew exactly what that meant.
14: She speaks Joe.
4: Yes, she does.
14: Now, is Chris Coons saying that Biden's fine?
27: Oh, yeah. Democrat Senator Chris Coons, longtime pal of Joe Biden, went on Fox News and was asked about Jill Biden's claim that she thought Joe was having a stroke during that debate that ended his career.
14: Okay.
15: She thought he was having a stroke. It's inexplicable
17: now, Martha,
15: as a wife, look, why you wouldn't stop the whole thing right then and go straight to a hospital. What's your take on what she's right. saying now?
17: Frankly, my take is that as I've gone up and down the state of Delaware in the last couple of days, nobody's asked me about Joe Biden's debate performance in 2024. They've asked me about the rising price of gas. They've asked me about...
14: No, you're on a news show right now, and the host is asking you a question. Slimy.
4: God.
17: Trump's tariffs. They've asked me about insecurity and instability because of an unresolved war in Iran that is not going well. As someone who cares for President Biden, I too was concerned about what that several second pause meant, what was happening at the moment. But I was with President Biden earlier today. We were at the funeral of a friend of ours, someone who long served as the mayor of Wilmington, and he's fine. I see regular incidents where President Trump falls asleep in meetings in the middle of the day, makes no sense in answering questions.
14: Okay, I've heard the falls asleep in the middle of the day couple of times. Have you seen video of it?
27: Well, it's because like he'll sit there and he's listening to somebody talk and he has his eyes closed. And they've turned it into this conspiracy theory that he's falling asleep.
14: Okay.
4: Well, the dude doesn't sleep.
27: Right.
4: I mean, you know, he's up tweeting at 2 o'clock in the morning.
14: Or I don't know if that's exactly him or
4: well,
14: his
4: maybe
14: staff.
4: Not, but I...
14: It could be.
4: I just don't think he requires a lot of sleep. And sometimes you get a little tuckered out during the day. When you sleep 3 hours at night.
14: Yeah. I got to see it before I just believe it.
4: Oh, I do too, but I'm just saying that, you know, is it possible? I suppose.
14: Yeah.
4: Well, but when did he ever have garbled speech like that?
27: Right. I mean, when was he looking for dead people? Or referencing a conversation that he recently had with a Chinese dictator who had been dead for 2 decades?
14: Yeah. Or that he couldn't remember when his son died.
27: Yeah.
4: Couldn't remember the Supreme Court justice that he appointed.
27: Who was standing right next to him.
4: Right next to him.
14: Yeah.
27: So
14: there's all that. So the comparison doesn't quite work.
4: Coons, you lapdog.
27: And to me, I understand, you know, most people aren't worried about one debate that happened 2 years ago. Okay, whatever. That's a slimy way of getting out of answering a question. But I think it is actually a pretty big deal that we didn't know who the president was for 4 years. That's a big deal. And Democrats don't just get to sweep this under the rug. It's
14: no,
27: not
14: they
27: over.
14: Don't.
27: It's not about dunking on Joe Biden anymore. It's about saying, no, this party covered this up.
14: And maybe you've heard somebody else bring this up. I have not. You know what I think a lot as I'm watching this unfold? And she's saying, I thought he was having a stroke. And then, like the Alex Thompson, saying all these people had seen it many times. That's not going to do well with the auto pen case.
27: No.

0: of Aviation Security. That's the title.
1: Mm-hmm.
0: And this is what he said in a documentary.
2: We are absolutely not alone in this universe. The biggest thing that concerns me with UAPs is the national security concern. It's the unknown. It's the fact that this technology does stuff that we can't do. And if we can't figure out what it is or what it wants or what it's being used for, that keeps me up at night in the idea that we're behind the power curve.
3: Yeah, and you hear the music behind it. Very ominous.
4: What are they probing us for, then?
3: Yeah.
4: They're not going to learn anything. They already know it.
3: Yeah. Well, okay, so he mentioned it keeps him up at night. So he was asked, what exactly does keep you up at night about this?
2: The reason it does is twofold. One is the fact that this type of technology is not man-made. It's nothing that we can build or have built or are using out there. And the fact that we're seeing it so prevalently on a regular basis globally makes it a national security threat. Additionally, the fact that it is out in our airspace and all around and as travel is moving on, that it is a flight safety issue as well. And it's something that needs to be continued to be pressed, needs to be addressed and tracked.
0: And we can get into more of this a little bit later on. But, you know, one of the questions, what exactly are people seeing on a daily basis as he's talking about? And if that is true, it's this aircraft that is not made by us and it's doing things that you cannot imagine. There's no video of it.
4: Well, if there is, it's not good video.
1: Well, and that's not really an air safety issue because these things apparently can turn at a moment's notice, so they'll be able to get out of the way of our planes.
0: Or if it's, you know, somebody that wants to take us out, they could do it if they wanted to.
1: Well, no duh, because presumably they traveled across space and time itself.
0: Yes.
1: And are here detected yet undetected at the same time. If they wanted to do us harm, we're screwed.
0: Well, yeah,
1: that's why I don't worry about it.
0: Well, later on, he's talking about it, and they've been seeing this since, you know, the Second World War.
1: Mm-hmm.
0: So they just come in to just, like, mess with you a little bit, and then they zoom back to wherever.
4: They come in now to place a bet on Polymarket, and then they
0: got it.
4: Go away.
0: No, it's kind of crazy. Then you got the big race in Texas between Paxton and Tallarico.
1: Yeah.
0: People are having some fun with that, David.
1: Oh, dude, it's incredible. So in 2024, Texas Democrat and Senate candidate James Tallarico, who is a left-wing extremist, although media is really trying to make him not come off that way, he had this to say about abortion.
0: Oh, I haven't heard this. Roll it.
5: So most Americans, and I'm talking 90, 95%, do not believe that an embryo is a legal person. Now, the embryo is biologically alive. That is certainly true. But being alive and being a person are two different things. And that's an important distinction to make in these conversations. So the reason I think you have a lot of pro-choice people who push back against the idea that abortion is immoral is because they believe that it is not. That in these situations, when there is an unwanted pregnancy, it is moral for a woman to be able to control her own body, or any one of our neighbors with a uterus to be able to control their own body.
0: Any one of our neighbors who has a uterus?
1: Yes.
4: Boy, you cover all the woke bases then, don't
1: you? He really did.
4: Man.
0: Yeah. So he's one of those dudes with a beard, right?
4: Yeah.
0: Well, that wouldn't count because that person actually has, well, dong.
4: A peeper.
0: Yes. So that wouldn't be it. It would be the biological woman that says she's a dude,
1: mm-hmm.
0: That would be the person with uterus.
1: Yes.
0: But isn't that offensive to the person that is really trying to be a dude?
1: I don't know. I can't keep up with the rules.
4: I can't either. Yeah, I agree with him. I don't know what is and what isn't anymore.
0: Okay.
4: In terms of what we're allowed to say.
0: So the old joke, leave a putt short, hey, you know.
4: Yeah.
0: Okay.
4: I know.
0: Does your husband play too? That's right. You can't do that. No, or maybe it's accurate in this. Maybe it would be accurate. That'd be better.
4: Yeah, I'll like that guy.
0: Are you putting like a person with a uterus? No, you can't say. Okay.
1: You play ball like a person with a uterus.
0: It's unreal. Okay.
4: Wow.
0: And the biblical argument he's trying to make there.
1: Yeah.
0: Dude.
4: I know.
0: So weak.
1: It is.
0: All right.
4: He's got to get blown out.
0: Stephen Miller tried to do a little stand-up.
3: on Tallarico. Did you like it?
1: I think the individual words are funny. The problem is Stephen

0: Miller is one of the least funny human beings on the planet.
1: Yeah.
0: He's very stiff.
1: Yes, very so, serious.
0: Yes, odd very, duck. Very serious. Yes. But yeah, he rolled out a comedy roast of James Tallarico.
1: All right. We have time for just a little preview of what it is.
2: Tallarico goes in for a blood test. When he gets a physical, blood doesn't come out. Instead, soy milk comes out. This man has less testosterone than Jasmine Crockett. It is
1: okay. Just as a preview, David, I got to tell you, it's working on Robbins. I've known him for over 30 years. I know when he's legitimately laughing.
3: 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Yes, I am.
1: Oh gosh. 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Got to get to that, and the five stories we're watching today coming right up.
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11: 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Woman 1 says, "Cold day, huh?" Woman 2, "What's that?" Woman 1, "Kinda cold today." Woman 2, "Yeah, wasn't expecting that." Woman 1, "What is it, 47 degrees? Woman 2, "No, more like 45. 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At least it's not raining. Woman 2, that would be sad. Woman 1, so sad. Woman 2, the weather. Woman 1, crazy. 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

0: 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Jamie Markley, David Van Camp, Scott Robin, thank you so much for being here. It's time for the five stories we're watching today.
1: Wait, this was blowing up on social media. Eight students were rescued after being trapped on a roller coaster.
0: Oh,
1: I mean, they were like on their back, like on the incline.
0: Yeah, I saw the video.
2: Oh, my God.
1: 100 feet in the air for hours.
0: Yes.
2: Oh.
1: In Galveston, the riders on the Iron Shark at Pleasure Pier were stuck in midair before rescue crews were able to remove them one by one.
0: Before you get to number four, did you see what else happened in Galveston this week? I was thinking of you, David. I meant to bring it into the show yesterday. No. Oh, kid got bit by a shark. No joke.
1: It's not funny.
0: Isn't that where
1: he
0: you saw
1: by a shark? But
0: No. He's fine. He's going to be okay.
1: Yeah.
0: But that's where you saw a shark, and you have not, maybe gone into the ocean once since?
1: Yeah. Yeah. We saw a shark very, very close to us. And then on our way home, my sister and I were in the car and had the radio on, and just like the music news, 2-minute newscast or whatever comes on and talks about a shark attack at that beach that we were at.
0: Yes.
1: I'm like, okay, yeah.
2: Let's play Would You Rather. Would you rather get bit by a shark or hang upside down for 4 hours at an amusement park?
0: Hang upside down.
1: How big of a shark are we talking?
2: Yeah, exactly. I need to know that. Yeah. I need to know dimensions of the shark.
0: All right, I'll get an update on that story.
1: All right. Number four, former Biden aide Megan Hayes tells C-SPAN that the Bidens need to just go away now. Jill Biden's memoir, of course, is coming out, and she says it risks reopening debates about age and the election. No, I think it's a good thing to have that talk again about the Democrats' massive deception and fraud on the American people.
0: 100%. And here's the thing. When you're talking about age, you hate to say it, man, but people get, whether it's dementia, early onset Alzheimer's, this happens at a number of different ages. It's not just when you turn 80.
2: No.
1: Right.
0: That's what it has to do with more than age.
1: Mm-hmm.
0: But right now, you've got a guy that's, basically 80 in the White House, so it's advantageous to say, we need to have this conversation.
1: Number three, the Freedom 250 concerts in D.C. are in shambles now, as I guess most of the performers have pulled out of the event, citing a politically charged atmosphere. So Bret Michaels, formerly of Poison, he got out because there were, death threats against him. Martina McBride is gone. Milli Vanilli might still be playing. I'm not entirely sure that.
2: Milli's dead, right? Vanilli's solo.
1: I think the other guy, but he has the rights to the name, so it's still. Honestly, when I saw the lineup, I thought it was a joke. I mean, it's actually less embarrassing that these artists are leaving than if they had gone forward with this concert. Because you've got, the Commodores, Morris Day and the Time, Young MC.
0: I saw Morris Day and the Time live in concert.
2: Yeah. I know. I thought about you when I heard that. Yeah.
0: We had a ball.
1: I bet you did.
2: And the Commodores are without Lionel Richie. There's no Lionel Richie. Just other five guys.
0: I know.
1: Yeah.
0: And we're up on it. Yeah, David's can you guys shut up so I can get my five in? This is the Markley Van Camp and Robin Show. Okay, David, two.
1: We got number two, a federal prosecutor in Illinois denying reports of a criminal investigation into E. Jean Carroll. Carroll is the woman who claimed Trump raped her, and she lied about the lawsuit against Trump being funded by outside sources.
0: And she named her cat Vagina.
1: Yes, and the federal prosecutor says we're not pursuing criminal charges against her. This is fake news. Number one, President Trump, he's reviewing a deal with Iran, which would demine and open up the Strait of Hormuz, lift the U.S. blockade, Iran agreeing to a nuclear weapons restriction, start talking about getting rid of that uranium, et cetera. We'll see what happens.
0: All right. Will gas prices come down? We got to get to that. Dim can't say whether or not men can menstruate?
1: Yeah.
0: Really?
2: Come on, man.
0: Can't wait for that one. And around a What's Your Story, all coming up right here.

0: morning. It's 11:30. I'm Chris Conley, WSAU News. Donald Trump is said to be making a final determination soon on a proposed memorandum of understanding with Iran. From the White House, here's Fox News Radio's Jared Halperin.
1: The president says he is in the Situation Room to make a final determination on whether to move forward on a deal to end the war with Iran. In a social media post, President Trump says Iran must agree to never have a nuclear weapon and immediately reopen the Strait of Hormuz with no tolls. The U.S. would end a naval blockade, preventing access to Iranian ports. And he says the U.S. would unearth Iran's highly enriched uranium to have it destroyed. In addition, President Trump says no money would be exchanged until further notice. Iran is seeking a lifting of sanctions as part of an agreement. At the White House, Jared Halpern, Fox News.
0: Republican Eric Toney is entering the race for attorney general in Wisconsin. He submitted his nomination documents yesterday, which would allow him to appear on the November ballot. He will challenge the current AG, Democrat Josh Call. It's a rematch of the 2022 election for attorney general. Toney is currently the district attorney in Fond du Lac. He was also named as a special investigator to look into the absentee ballot drop box case involving Walsall Mayor Doug Dinney. He recommended in that matter that no criminal charges be filed. A court in Kenya is temporarily blocking the U.S. from opening an Ebola quarantine center there. According to U.S. officials, the facility was going to open today to be managed by U.S. medical staff at a nearby airbase, but those plans are now on hold. The court is restricting the U.S. from establishing any Ebola exposure, quarantine, or isolating treatment facility in Kenya. The Trump administration wanted the facility to help provide care for Americans who may be stuck there and may not be able to be brought back to the U.S. Now, the 9 News forecast for Central Wisconsin. Here's meteorologist Brad Miller.
2: Really nice stretch of weather coming up here these next few days. We're going to go partly to mostly sunny today. A little bit warmer with a high up to 83 degrees. Winds out of the west around 5 miles per hour. Partly cloudy tonight with a low down to 57. Winds out of the west 5 to 10 miles per hour. Mostly sunny for your Saturday. Little breezy, little cooler with a high of 75. Winds out of the northwest 10 to 20 miles per hour. Mainly clear Saturday night with a low down to 49. Mostly sunny on Sunday. Nice end of the weekend with a high of 79. That's your 9 Storm Track forecast. I'm meteorologist Brad Miller on AM 550 FM 99.9 WSAU.
0: 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The Brewers were off yesterday. The Walsall Woodchucks won their home opener 9-5 last night over Green Bay. They play Fond du Lac at Athletic Park today. I'm Chris Conley, WSAU News.
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0: the Markley, Van Camp, and Robbins Show. I'm Jamie Markley, the Gen Xer. The millennial, David Van Camp. The boomer, sorry. The sexy boomer.
1: Thank you.
0: Scott Robbins. Not related to Scott Bessent, Treasury Secretary.
1: Not at all.
0: He says, going to see gas prices come down or something like that.
2: Oil prices are down about 10% in May. There are almost 2,000 ships waiting to come out of the Gulf. And I think the oil market is going to be very well supplied on the other side of this, and that we could see prices come down very quickly.
0: Okay.
1: Mm-hmm. Hope he's right.
3: Well, prices have been coming down.
1: They have.
0: Yeah. But they need to come down like a rock.
3: Yeah, they do.
0: Just haven't seen that yet. Because it is. It's making everything more expensive. Mm-hmm. Okay. It's probably enough time on that. We've talked about it enough. There's nothing we can say that all of a sudden the prices are going to come down. It's going to take some time.
1: Well, and everything changes. Unless, in 10 minutes from now, it'll probably change, so we'll let you know.
0: Right. Oh, as far as the Strait of Hormuz?
1: The Strait of Hormuz. Any of this?
0: Yes. I mean, like this ceasefire with Iran.
1: The 60-day ceasefire. How do you arrive at that number, by the way? Why not 40 days? Why not 100 days?
0: I think there's probably a good reason.
1: I guess.
0: I mean, if you want to get in the press pool, I would love that if you could ask Rubio a question.
1: Marco.
0: Hey. Why? Because you would. You would have the questions that no one else would ever think of or have the stones to ask. Or it'd be out of left field. Hey, why 60? Why not 40? Why 60?
1: Why not 100?
0: Because you get hung up on the craziest details in any story that no one else does.
1: I just don't know how you arrive at those numbers. It's just weird to me. It's like that 60 days is the magic number.
0: Like
1: I don't know.
0: 2 months?
1: Okay.
0: All right.
1: Why not 6 months? Well, I don't know why.
0: Why not 40?
1: Right.
0: Jesus was in the desert 40. Right. What's wrong with Jesus? How about 40 days?
1: And we're hoping 41 turns out to be the biblical 41 and things really happen after that, right?
0: Right, yeah.
1: Yeah. Okay.
0: Yeah.
1: Enough of that. I'd get.
0: How about we flood them with rockets for 40 days, and then the sun will come out?
1: Yeah.
0: How about that?
1: Yeah. Yeah, and I'd get one question before I was escorted out.
0: Yeah. Be a lot of fun, though.
1: I'm Scott Robbins, Markley, Van Camp, and Robbins Show. I have a question.
3: Is it true that you're going to step up and perform at the America 250 concert? Add that to the resume.
0: It would be something like, all this controversy with that debate with Trump and Biden, okay? And Jill says, well, she thought he was having a stroke, okay? My question is, during that debate, when they were talking about golf, can Joe drive it more than 50 yards? Because Trump said he couldn't. Can he? That would be a question that you might ask.
1: I would like to know.
0: That no one else would ever ask or think of. Yeah, it'd be interesting. All right, let's get to the big question of the day. Can men menstruate?
3: Apparently, that's a tough question to answer. Illinois Democrats are pushing a bill that would require construction sites with 10 or more employees to provide separate restroom facilities for, quote, people who menstruate, which is really funny to me because they're also saying that it doesn't matter if you've got something dangling between your legs, you should be able to use the women's restroom.
0: Right.
3: So I don't understand why they're saying this is something that needs to happen, but Republican State Representative Brad Halbrook asked one of the Democrats to clarify, what does people who menstruate mean?
0: Okay.
4: Can you explain to this body, as I remember the debate, was the difference between a woman or a person or individual who menstruates? Can you explain what the difference is?
0: Hello.
4: And I'm on a 3-minute timer, so please.
5: There are individuals who may not identify as women who may menstruate.
4: So it's just simply an individual that doesn't identify can do this. Can men menstruate?
0: Hello?
5: I didn't get the questions.
4: Can men menstruate?
0: Oh, my goodness.
3: Yeah.
0: This is unbelievable.
3: The audio
4: is a yes or no question, please. Time is running out.
5: Can we stick to the relevance of the bill?
4: It is relevant to the bill because the language here is about women or individuals who menstruate. And so I'm trying to understand who individuals are in this situation. This is an added expense to employers, and it's important. So we need to understand who or who will not have to be provided for in this. So the question is quite simple. Can men menstruate?
5: An individual with a uterus can menstruate.
4: So who are people who have uteruses? Do men have uteruses?
5: Let's just stick to the relevance of the bill.
0: That's how insane that party is. It's all in a nutshell right there.
3: Yeah.
0: Can you say nutshell? It's all right there.
1: Depends.
3: It's like...
1: I don't know what we're... What is it, I,
3: that, well, just, because they don't have a coherent answer because their default position has always been you have to go along with the delusion.
0: Exactly.
3: So that's it. It's like, why are we carving out two separate things? Because there are certainly, you know... I mean, there are women in construction. It's not all that common, but there are women in construction.
0: Mm-hmm.
3: How many women who identify as men are in construction?
0: None that I know of.
3: Yeah.
1: I don't. Maybe the sign holder or the hole looker. I don't know.
0: But, you know, the argument itself, and I don't know, there might be, but you would think if it is someone that is really wanting to be a man and feels like I'm trapped in this woman's body, that's usually the line, but I'm truly a man, that construction would definitely be a job where there'd be a lot more of those people.
3: Yeah.
0: I mean, that would make sense. But then... for a second, I thought they were going to have to define what menstruate is.
3: Yeah, right.
0: Well, it's the normal monthly process where the lining of the uterus sheds, releasing blood and tissue out of the body through the vagina.
1: Thank you, doctor.
0: Well, wait a second. That person doesn't have a vagina. How can they menstruate?
1: Well, they can't. I mean, it's madness. It's madness.
0: It is. It's insanity.
1: It's just madness.
0: But, I mean, they try to act like they're the ones with the dignified position. Can we just stick to the relevance? Yeah. No, this is relevance because you people are freaking nuts.
3: Yeah, you insisted on having that language in the bill. I just want you to know why, or I want to know why that's important to you.
0: Right. And because we're asking the question, you're going to try to label me as a hater when you're the one that's freaking insane.
3: Yes.
1: Man, you could hear the wheels turning too, couldn't you, when he asked that question?
0: Well, no one wants to step up and answer. Everybody's like, mm. Gosh. Yeah, it was like that one little utterance, not knowing what they were going to do.
5: There
0: was that.
6: Keep it up.
0: And then there's like more silence after that. What was the question?
6: There.
0: You know what that sounds like?
3: Huh.
0: It sounds like somebody passing a joint. While holding their smoke in, the old, then, that's what it sounds like to me. I haven't heard that in a long time either. Yep, exactly. Okay. I think we got a good review of it all now.
1: Sanity.
0: Yes, it is.
1: Man.
0: You got to have fun with it or you'll go insane yourself. All right, it's that time. We do it a couple of times a day. We go around the table. It may not be the biggest story out there, but it caught your attention. David, today, what's your story?
3: I thought this was quite interesting. So the Ford F-150 Lightning, this is their electric truck. You know, some people love them. I certainly have nothing against Ford, but that has been a disaster, the F-150 Lightning.
0: Remember, this hasn't sold, right?
3: Yeah, people are not buying them, and the people who do buy them, they go out in their garage one morning and find out that an update failed and their entire truck is bricked.
0: They
3: can't drive it. Well, there's something else is that, you know, replacing parts apparently is really difficult. Nikki Gordon Bloomfield is an electric vehicle enthusiast and writer based out of the Portland area. She founded an online publication called Transport Evolved, all about equity and the environment, blah, blah, blah.
0: Mm-hmm.
3: Well, she got into a minor wreck while driving her Ford F-150 Lightning. And as they were looking at the damage, they found a big crack on a part that holds the bumper to the frame. So she takes it to the shop, like, this is going to be probably an easy fix, right? Well, then she laid out what happened between her, the body shop, the dealership, and her insurance.
0: Okay. Is that it?
3: And do you have the clip?
0: I don't know that I do.
3: Oh.
0: I'll look. Hold on. I don't think that I do.
3: No, it's like somebody just asked us if we, if men could menstruate. All right, here we go. I'll play it here.
0: Thank you.
7: I rang them up and I said, "Hey, so when is my truck ready to be picked up?" And they said, "It's been written off."
6: Like, what? Wait, what? So I rang up the adjuster. What happened was Beaverton Auto Body and Paint, I think they're called, ordered the part from Ford, which is listed on Ford's parts website as being compatible with a Lightning. The part arrives. They start stripping down the rear of my truck. They start cutting the welds that hold this frame onto the rear of the vehicle. I wish I had the vehicle here to show you, but alas, I do not, because it's still at the shop. And they said, we can't get this part to fit. This part is not compatible. We've talked to Landmark Ford here in Beaverton, and they say there's no repair procedure for replacing that particular part. They say it won't fit, and therefore the only way of fixing your truck is to put a whole new frame on it. And in the state of Oregon, that automatically makes it a total loss. And also it would be $22,000. So again, it would be a total loss.
3: A total loss because of a crack in one part. Because there's no repair procedure.
0: Holy smokes. Didn't think that one through?
3: This apparently is like the worst thing that Ford has tried to roll out since the Edsel.
0: Or the Pinto. Man.
1: Yeah, well, right now it's a collector's edition if you go buy one.
0: That's wild.
1: Don't drive it.
0: Yeah. That's wild.
3: A bunch of people are like, hey, man, just weld the part back on and then get the, what is it, the salvage title. Save yourself some money.
1: Jeez.
0: That's a crazy story, dude.
1: That is crazy.
0: And yes, I did have the clip. I was looking at the wrong file. That's on me. Just call that out.
1: It's Friday. Things get loopy right on Fridays, yeah.
0: Well, this is where, Scott, you can say it on air. You don't have to wait till off air.
1: Well, you're mentally ill.
0: Right.
1: Yeah. But that's well-known fact.
0: Yeah.
1: You're medicated, but you're mentally ill.
0: Right.
1: And, you know, and we want to say that we do our part to help people like him out. We give him jobs.
0: Right.
3: This is an equal opportunity employer. Yes.
1: Right.
3: Yes.
1: Prosper in our society.
0: Yes.
1: There's no reason because of his mental illness.
0: Yes.
1: He should be held back.
0: Yes. The attention deficit issue.
1: Oh,
0: thank you, Scott.
1: Through the roof.
0: All right. What do you got for your story?
1: The NCAA has attempted to curb the free movement of players ever so slightly by closing the spring transfer portal window and creating just one portal period in January. So if you're one of the big three athletes, you've got a month to get this done. So some people are going, well, you know, I wasn't really sure about the portal, but now I want to go in the portal. Well, your time passed. Window closed. Well, not so fast. I ran track in high school. I'm going to do a track. I'm going to get a track scholarship and just play football, too, at the same time.
0: Wow.
1: Yeah, so the track and field transfer portal window just opened this week, and there's already somebody who's taken full advantage of it. That would be a former UCLA quarterback by the name of Carson Gordon. So he's attempting to go elsewhere as a track athlete.
0: Wow.
1: Because that now they're saying, okay, listen, we got to figure this out, right?
0: Oh, yeah.
1: This transfer portal thing, we got to figure it out because this is not working. There's always ways around it. The schemers and scammers are at work right now.
0: Yeah. Well, at the beginning stages still, really.
1: Yeah, exactly.
0: People are figuring stuff out.
1: Yeah.
0: For my story, I'll make this quick. It's one of those where, especially as a guy, you're like, you're having a bad day. It could be worse. This was a story out of the BBC about Nicholas Gibbs. Said his life will never be the same again after he spilled a cup of hot coffee during a Virgin Atlantic flight that severely burned his penis. Hmm. Like, terribly.
1: Oh, my.
0: Oh, yes.
1: Oh, jeez.
0: Well, they said after the incident, he was given, you know, like a drug, pain reliever, and loose-fitting pajamas, and said there'd be medical support when he landed, but it never materialized. By that time, this is the quote, my penis was badly blistered, and the bandage they had put on had fallen off. No follow-up calls, no correspondence, no nothing. The burn has had a massive effect on his life and mental health. Mm. The quote, it's my manhood, and it will never be the same again. He was given a lidless cup of hot coffee.
3: It's been really hot to get through the pants like that.
0: Wow. Yeah. A little lawsuit on that one. Keep an eye on that.
1: Woo! Blister. Oh, man.
0: Yeah, that's something, huh?
1: Ah!
0: Oh, my gosh. An incredible Nimrod in the news you don't want to miss. Straight ahead.

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0: The Markley, Van Camp, and Robin Show. 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
1: Another clip dropped from the former First Lady, Dr. Jill Biden, on the stage 4 cancer diagnosis that somehow was missed. She said, I feel like we had amazing care in the White House, but somehow it was missed. It was shocking. They knew. I have to believe they
0: had to have known. Yeah, more on that later. We got to get to Nimrod.
3: When the going gets tough.
4: Damn it, this is too hard.
3: The dumb get dumber.
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3: It's Nimrod's in the News on the Markley, Van Camp, and Robbins Show.
4: I love the poorly educated.
0: All right. Nimrod's in the News. We go to Key West. What happens? You get some people from the Midwest go down, get all liquored up, don't know what they're doing, and that happened just the other night. Dante's Key West Pool Bar and Restaurant. Yeah, that's where John Mack of LaGrange, Illinois, said, oh, he had a few Coronas. No, he was pretty well hammered. He saw a police cruiser and decided, hey, don't need an Uber. Let's take this. You're taking the police cruiser? Yeah, you're arrested. Bunch of charges, and that's Nimrod's in the News.
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11: They're in
5: the Situation Room. I'm Lisa Brady, Fox News. President Trump meeting with advisors to make a final determination on whether to move forward on a proposed deal with Iran.
10: In a social media post, President Trump says Iran must agree to never have a nuclear weapon and immediately reopen the Strait of Hormuz with no tolls. The U.S. would end a naval blockade, preventing access to Iranian ports. And he says the U.S. would unearth Iran's highly enriched uranium to have it destroyed. In addition, President Trump says no money would be exchanged until further notice.
5: Fox's Jared Halpern at the White House. Iran is seeking sanctions relief as part of a deal and publicly rejects some of the president's key demands. There's hope on Wall Street, though, the Dow topping 51K for the first time as U.S. oil prices sink under $87 a barrel. Former U.S. Attorney General Pam Bondi reportedly refusing to answer some questions on the president's involvement in the release of the Jeffrey Epstein files, while also defending the administration's actions in closed-door testimony to a House panel. Oversight Committee Chair James Comer telling reporters earlier,
11: "The government has failed the survivors. There's no question about that. And that dates back 5 presidential administrations."
5: Comer has said the committee will release a transcript of the Bondi interview. A man who sold deadly substances by mail pleads guilty in Canada.
12: Kenneth Law admits in Newmarket, Ontario court that he sold lethal substances online to people who use them to end their own lives, pleading guilty to counseling or aiding suicide in a deal where Canadian prosecutors dropped 14 murder charges against Law. Sentencing is set for September. Police in Canada and around the world have been investigating more than 100 suicides linked to Law.
5: Fox's Jeff Benasso. Assisted suicide is legal in Canada, but it's limited to certain patients and with help from a doctor. Otherwise, it's illegal to recommend or aid suicide. America is listening to Fox News.
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14: Good afternoon. It's 12:03 at WSAU. There is leaked police dispatch audio that gives us an insight into what happened involving Packers running back Josh Jacobs, who's facing allegations of domestic abuse. The dispatch center got 2 calls, one from the alleged victim and one from a resident next door. The dispatcher was relayed to a responding police officer saying things are being thrown. Jacobs had already driven off from the scene, but he turned himself in on Tuesday. The Brown County DA's office is still deciding if charges will be filed in the case. He was released from jail after about 24 hours. A boat was found spinning in circles without anyone on board on Whitefish Lake on the Lac du Flambeau Reservation. The man who called 911 around 8:30 was able to take tribal police and a conservation officer out to the area, but they didn't find anything. That search is resuming today. Officials with the Red Cross are emphasizing the need for additional blood donations. The organization is seeing a decline in blood donations, which they say is typical for this time of year between Labor Day and Memorial Day. Brewers and Astros tonight, 6:35 on WSAU. The 9 News forecast, partly sunny, turning more humid today with highs 80 to 85. I'm Chris Conley, WSAU News.
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16: Pratt is obviously speaking to certain realities that a lot of Angelenos feel like no one else is willing to come out and say, which is why certainly in the money race and the so-called online primary, he's doing very, very well. He's one of these candidates who has to hope that Twitter or the online space is more of an indication of real life. The polling suggests that Karen Bass, the incumbent, is in first place by some margin. It's a battle to get into the general, that runoff against her. I saw a poll that showed by nearly a 2-to-1 margin, Los Angeles voters believe that the city is headed in the wrong direction. There's a lot of dissatisfaction. You've got two incumbents who have helped wreck the place, and Pratt's basically saying, I'm an outsider, yes, but I'm not part of the problem. And it's resonating to an extent. Is it enough of a winning message in a deep blue city? That remains to be seen.
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0: The Markley, Van Camp, and Robbins Show. Jamie Markley, David Van Camp, Scott Robbins. The violent left. Wow. Showing up in Newark, New Jersey.
1: They are. Well, they're out there in front of the ICE facility in Newark. And this lovely individual decided to threaten one of the officers standing outside.
0: Okay. Before we get to that, why are they protesting this time? They're saying what?
1: Well, they got to get the band back together, right? They feel like the energy has been lost. And then they're talking about a couple of people who are doing a hunger strike.
0: Oh, that's right.
1: Yeah.
0: Yeah. The good old hunger strike.
22: I'm going hungry.
0: We want our food.
1: Yeah.
0: The food we prefer. Shut up. Okay, here's the nut.
23: Your whole family's dead.
24: Come on.
23: Your children, your wife, come on. All dead.
24: My boy.
23: I have your face, mother. You're dead. Dead.
0: So threatening to kill him.
1: And his family.
0: Okay.
2: Okay.
1: Well, acting Attorney General Todd Blanche was asked about that and played the clip for him where it says, we have your face.
0: Mm-hmm.
1: And he says, well, we have your face too. And that is a crime, actually, what he was doing there. So they're gonna track him down.
0: Good. That's what they should do.
2: Why do they have to wear masks?
1: Yeah.
2: That's why!
0: Exactly. Because they should be able to do their jobs.
2: Dopes? Yes.
0: And be able to protect their families. Yeah. Unbelievable.
2: Gosh. A beating should have taken place right there.
0: Mm-hmm. Would love to have seen it.
2: Oh, yeah.
0: And again, what is the food that they're wanting? Do you know that part of the story, David?
1: I'm not really sure what exactly they want, what dietary restrictions they may be on.
0: Okay.
2: Dietary restrictions.
0: Are you saying what? We can't have what? Sugar in something? Or I'm lactose intolerant, or is it an ethnic thing?
1: I think, Mark Wayne Mullen was saying it's like an ethnic thing that they want. I don't know if that's a religious thing or, yeah.
0: No! You get whatever you get. You don't throw a fit. Yeah, who cares?
2: Is this a pork thing?
0: I don't know.
1: Again, I said, I don't know.
0: Play that clip of Pulp Fiction. Bacon tastes good. Yeah, how about that? Unbelievable.
2: Oh, to get that
0: going on. Meanwhile, you know, the Democrats, as far as a political party, it's always Trump's terrible, evil, Nazi, blah, blah, blah, whatever. And you know the Republicans have failed in a number of different ways. Even some Republicans are frustrated with the Republican Party. Meanwhile, Democrats are really frustrated with their party. Mm-hmm. They can't stand them. The polling is terrible. And, oh, what's that one Democrat? It's always out there, Lyon Murphy.
1: Yeah.
0: He's on with Jake Tapper. And Jake's just like, dude, your party.
18: Democrats, as a party, only have a 20% approval rating. What's gone wrong with your party? Why do so many Americans look at your party? And I know it's different reasons. Some Democrats are dissatisfied because they don't think you guys are tough enough. But, I mean, that's a horrible approval rating.
0: It's horrible. And then you get the whole, well, yeah, but Donald Trump, blah, blah, blah, blah, blah, from there.
2: Same
0: 20%
2: answer
0: approval.
2: Same answer to every question.
0: Oh, yeah.
2: Same answer.
0: What are their ideas? What do they want to do?
2: Mm-hmm.
0: Outside of bring Marxism all over the place.
1: Well, right. That's the
0: problem.
1: Like
0: Bomb Donnie.
1: That's the problem that they face, is that the people who have the most amount of energy are honest about what they want. And most Americans don't like that. And Democrats, as a party, understand that. So they're trying to play footsie with the extremists while also then trying to, stand up to Trump or whatever. And even the so-called, like, normie, middle-of-the-road Democrats, we got a taste of 4 years of what they want to do if in power. And the American people said, you know what? I'll go with the convicted felon.
0: 100%.
1: I mean,
0: yes.
2: And it wasn't
0: because,
2: close.
0: Well, if you look at it, all right, tell me, because this could be totally flawed. Not like I thought out their whole thing. It's just kind of common sense to me. If you look over the last 10 years, what's happened with the Republican Party? Trump came in, said, you know, this is the way we should be running things, and it should be America first and all this. We got to look out for the American worker, and it's got to be, you know, the people, right? And you had your, you know, conservative record people in the Republican Party, sort of the Jeb Bush era of that party, I would call it, and not getting a lot of things done. And if you remember Wall Street in 2016, they didn't care if it was Hillary Clinton or Jeb Bush because things would be run the same.
2: Mm-hmm.
0: But Republican voters were looking for something different, and there was Trump, and he's completely remade the party. And for the holdovers, like, well, John Cornyn in Texas, you're going to be shown the door. Many have. Now, what happens when you hear that, you've got, I guess, mainstream Democrats or, you know, the media elites, and they're saying, oh, this is terrible that this is happening to this good Republican. The MAGA faction has taken it over. Well, on the Democratic side, you have the far-left nuts that have taken over that party.
2: Oh, yeah.
0: And I can't see it stopping. There's going to be no place to go for the, quote, moderate Democrat.
1: No,
0: that's going to be extinct.
2: If there is such a thing.
1: The party coddled them too much.
0: But when you play it out, say MAGA against the extreme left, as far as the values go, MAGA aligns a lot more with the American people than the far left does.
1: Yeah.
0: And it all has to be deception with the far left of what they're really trying to do.
2: Well, yeah, I mean, Grant Plattner's not going to tell us he's a Nazi.
0: Well, no. No. Yeah. And I know when Trump is done, whether it's J.D. or Marco, they're going to demonize them. They're going to try to, like they did Trump. I don't know if it's going to work. And no offense, you know, to Trump at all, but I don't think they will play into their hands like Trump does sometimes, you know.
19: James.
0: I'm here to help, not to hurt. You can't help yourself. You know it. It's hilarious. It's funny to me.
1: Yeah.
0: But at the same time, I think we all know what I'm talking about. So yeah, that's the way I see the whole thing. And then with Jill Biden coming back out saying, oh, I thought Joe was having a stroke. Never saw anything like it and haven't since. No one's believing that.
1: No.
0: It's just nonstop lies. Even Abby Phillip on CNN.
2: I know. This was amazing.
0: Yeah. Well, and she's a liar, too.
2: Oh, yeah,
0: but
2: big time.
0: Listen to this.
20: Yeah, the conversation should be had about the deceptiveness
21: I think that was
20: behind this. Like, that's the conversation that I think ought to be had. The autopsy that the Democrats didn't delve into that, but it should.
21: Yeah.
20: What kind of political system covers that up and makes it okay to lie to people about what everybody knows is true?
0: You're part of it, sweetheart.
1: Yeah, that you're talking about yourself.

0: but everybody's getting ready for the photo, and Grandpa's wandering off.
1: Exactly.
0: Or the one photo where he just goes and, like, stands behind a tree for some reason.
1: Oh, yeah. You can't say he was off to get more tater salad or something like that.
2: It was a quick, no, game, just... a quick game of hide and seek. Where's Joe?
0: It's his passion. He loves playing hide and seek.
2: Right.
1: Oh, gosh. Maybe the aliens took him for a second.
2: Could have been.
1: A lot of alien talk right now.
0: Mm-hmm.
2: Boy, tons.
1: And I don't know what you think about all of it. I'm like, okay, where's the proof? It's like, here's another story that's come out. They're going to release more things, and then we're going to find out even more. And you had Brett Fetterson, former White House National Security Council Director of Aviation Security, on Fox last night. He was saying, hey, this is what keeps me up at night, because we have never seen anything like this, and we don't have any defense for it. And so the question was, well, like, what kind of tech do these aircraft have, what you're talking about?
3: Yeah, so we've been seeing these, obviously, for decades. You know, the idea that the age of disclosure came was that Dan Farah was able to get us to 34 senior officials to trust him and break our silence about an 80-year cover-up about UAPs and non-human intelligent life. When we're seeing these, we're seeing very bright orbs, very bright objects that are emitting some energy, but they're not showing propulsion. They're instantaneously taking off into different directions. Again, things that physics has inhibited us from being able to do as humans. We're continuing to see that type of technology proliferate. It's interesting to note that several of the astronauts and several of the early days where fighter pilots were reporting them during World War II, the same type of descriptions are exactly what we're seeing now in the files and the videos that are being released.
1: And the technology, it seems, of what we're seeing is about on par with World War II, seems to me. Like, looks like Pong.
2: Yeah, I don't know why we can never get a clear picture of anything.
0: Maybe, it's possible that maybe the UFOs are just naturally out of focus.
1: Maybe that's what it is, yeah.
2: Maybe that's part of the diversionary tactics they dreamed up from years ago. Yeah, who knows? I don't know. I'm kind of with you on this. Give me some hard evidence.
1: Uh-oh.
0: Nope.
1: I'm serious.
0: Forever.
2: I know.
1: But, forever, you said. I won't say it because they'll come for me.
2: Well, if they come for me, I got my phone near me, and I can get a quick picture.
1: Yeah. Well, the other part where he said commercial pilots are seeing this every day. We're getting reports every day. Yeah. We haven't seen any video. Like, what are we talking about? So what are they seeing, Brett?
3: You know, surprisingly, there has been a large uptick in commercial airline pilots reporting UAPs on a daily basis, is what the FBI and the FAA are telling us. Since the stigma has been broken, mainly because of movies like The Age of Disclosure, pilots both in the military and in the commercial sector are coming forward with what they're seeing, aren't as afraid to actually say, I've seen something that's not a drone, it's not another flight object, it's something we don't understand.
1: Wouldn't you see this a whole lot more? If that's happening all the time?
2: Yeah, you would think.
0: Yeah, well, millions of people fly every single day.
2: Yeah.
1: Yes. You didn't see it out there? It was only you only see it out of the front? I'm trying to understand. I'm not trying to just say, dude, you're a freaking liar, but it doesn't make sense to me. Yeah.
2: It's like the Twilight Zone episode with William Shatner. It's on the wing of the plane, right?
1: Okay.
2: There it is. He looks out. Nobody else saw it, but he did.
1: Right.
2: Yeah.
1: Okay.
2: Here's a question for you. I'm back to there everywhere.
1: Okay.
2: Okay.
1: Now they know what you said. know. They know what
2: it's
1: you
2: been,
1: said.
2: Been recorded.
1: Yes.
2: In their oversized brains.
1: Yeah. Well, yeah. This could be on a best of show, so it's going to roll out who knows how many times.
2: Oh, gosh.
1: You say, I'm with you. I want proof.
0: Yeah.
2: Well, I kind of, I don't know.
1: Here's another question.
2: Mm-hmm.
1: This is getting a lot of play online. When you hear it's all downhill from here, that mean things getting worse or better?
2: Better.
1: David?
0: Worse.
1: Yeah.
2: Uphill would be worse.
1: Things are all uphill from here.
2: Yeah, that's worse.
1: You don't hear that as much.
2: Downhill, you're skating, man. You're going right straight down the hill, right?
1: 2,000 people weighed in on this. 87% think it means things are getting worse. 13% getting easier.
2: I don't get it.
1: Yeah, like it's just going, it's like we're going down, down, down. Like it's just all downhill.
2: Oh.
1: It's all bad from here.
2: I thought it was better.
1: For the first

0: time, you're one of 13% that saw it as positive. There's hope for Scotty.
1: Scott the optimist. Wow.
0: Yes, I love it.
2: Can't believe I said that now. I want to go back on that and say, no, it's wrong.
0: Oh, you got to hear what Spencer Pratt said in that L.A. race. We got to get to that. And the five stories we're watching coming up.

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0: The Markley, Van Camp, and Robbins Show. Jamie Markley, David Van Camp, Scott Robbins. Uh-huh. Now, the five stories we're watching today.
1: One, two, three, four, five.
2: Okay, number five, just a crazy situation in Galveston. Eight students were rescued after being trapped on a roller coaster nearly 100 feet in the air. This was on the Iron Shark at Pleasure Pier. They were stuck mid-air before rescue crews removed them all one by one. Man, they're up there in the lift. Mm-hmm. Which, like, getting out of the harness and then onto that thing and then lowered down to the ground, that part of it would, to me, be scarier than just being stuck up there. I'd be like, you know what? I'll wait. Maybe they'll fix the ride. It's all right.
0: Yeah, just stay on it. Yeah. Buckled in. Just keep going.
2: Yeah.
0: Now, are they going to open their ride later this year from Blue Origin? Probably not a good idea.
3: Yeah.
2: Well, that thing went kablooey, didn't it?
0: Oh, boy. Yeah.
2: Number four, former Biden aide Megan Hayes is telling C-SPAN that the Bidens need to just go away. As Jill Biden's memoir is coming out, she says it risks reopening debates about age and the election, not age, senility, and cover-ups. The American people deserve to know who was running the country for real for 4 years.
4: No one said that. Who said that?
2: Well, it's pretty obvious. And then number three, meanwhile, Jill Biden, very much not going away. She's got some scores to settle for sure. She was asked about Joe's stage four cancer diagnosis, which was just an absolute shock.
0: Yeah.
2: She tells CBS it was shocking, but somehow it was missed. I don't believe it was missed. I think they knew.
0: You don't get any better health care than that.
2: No, I find that.
0: It's routine. Very hard to believe.
3: Oh, well, a senile old guy comes in, you're running tests on everything. Well,
0: of course.
2: And they said after a certain age, they don't test, they don't test for the usual marker in the blood for this because it can give you a lot of false positives. But he had had prostate problems in the past, years ago.
0: Yes.
2: So, like, they would definitely be, every doctor that was out comfortable enough to talk about it said, yeah, with that particular patient, with his history, yeah, I would. It doesn't make sense that they wouldn't be looking for this.
0: Not only that, when did we find out he had it?
2: After he left office.
0: Okay. Jill said she thought he had a stroke or was having a stroke during the debate. Yeah. You didn't get a full checkup?
2: Right.
0: Then?
2: Yeah. Number two, a federal prosecutor in Illinois is denying those reports of a criminal investigation into E. Jean Carroll. This is the woman who claimed Trump raped her but couldn't remember what year, and she lied about the lawsuit against Trump being funded by outside sources. There had been reporting that the Justice Department was investigating her for possible criminal charges. The federal prosecutor who was mentioned said, no, we're not doing that. And then number one, President Trump reviewing yet another potential Iran deal.
3: Are they still meeting currently?
0: I had not looked up in the last 20 minutes or so. They were in the Situation Room earlier going over the whole thing and how they were going to proceed. So as soon as we know more, we'll pass it along. This is the Markley, Van Camp, and Robbins Show.
3: How many pizzas were delivered?
0: See, the questions you asked that no one would think to ask.
3: Yeah, well, I mean, isn't that what they...
0: Then maybe most people don't care about. But still, it's interesting.
3: No, to me it is.
0: I know.
3: Because you can tell a lot by reading those tea leaves.
0: Really? So if they ordered a lot of pizzas,
3: pizza,
0: then
3: be there a while, well, and, you know.
0: That means there's no decision made, right?
3: Right.
2: There
3: right?
2: are people who do track pizza orders and activity of delivery places near the Pentagon.
0: Just how many people are going to stay there working?
3: Yeah, precursor.
0: That sort of thing.
3: Yeah.
0: But not in the Situation Room, really.
2: No.
3: Well, they got to eat.
2: They got a kitchen. In the White
0: there's
2: House.
0: There's a new ad from Spencer Pratt. Have you seen it yet? Oh, my gosh. Hilarious. You got to hear this. And around to What's Your Story is coming right up.

0: Good afternoon. It's 12:30. We'll be on our way to a high in the low to mid 80s today. I'm Chris Conley, WSAU News. Donald Trump is in the Situation Room making a final determination on a memorandum of understanding. It would extend the ceasefire with Iran for 60 days. In a Truth Social post, Trump said Iran must agree that they will never have a nuclear weapon and the Strait of Hormuz must be open immediately with no tolls. The president said any mines would have to be destroyed by the U.S. military, saying that that may take 30 days. In other words, he says items of far lesser importance have now been agreed to. There are some progressives on Capitol Hill who are proposing a tax on tech companies that use artificial intelligence. Here's Darren Bartholo with more from Capitol Hill.
1: Elizabeth Warren has this idea for an excise tax on big tech's data centers. This is based on massive amounts of energy they consume. So here's her justification.
2: Taxing AI raises the money we need to deliver universal health care. So if millions of workers get fired because of AI, those workers don't go bankrupt just from a visit to the doctor.
1: Here's a hard reality check. Universal health care alone could cost up to $4 trillion a year. Free college, that's another $75 billion plus. Tax experts also warn that penalizing the sector will crush American innovation, just as we compete with China for global dominance.
0: A boat was found spinning in circles without anyone on board. This was reported around 8:30 last night on Whitefish Lake on the Lac du Flambeau Reservation. The call came into tribal police and a warden from the Lac du Flambeau Conservation Department responded. The person who called 911 used his boat to transfer officers out to the vicinity of the out-of-control boat, which was still spinning. Nothing was found in the water. The person who called 911 said they had seen someone operating the boat earlier in that evening. It is 12:33 at WSAU. Now the 9 News forecast for Central Wisconsin. It'll be warmer today, partly to mostly sunny. Temperatures topping out at 80 to 85 degrees. Partly cloudy tonight, down to the mid-50s. For the weekend, a sunny, nice day tomorrow. It'll be breezy, mid-70s. Saturday night, clear, upper 40s. And for Sunday, another nice seasonal day, mostly sunny skies. And temperatures will be in the mid to upper 70s. Brewers baseball coming up tonight. The Brew Crew was off yesterday. They play the Astros in Houston. It's at 6:35 on WSAU. First pitch at 7:10 our time. The Woodchucks play at home tonight against the Fond du Lac Duck Spiders. Woodchucks won their home opener at Athletic Park yesterday over Green Bay 9-5. I'm Chris Conley on Central Wisconsin's only local news station, AM 550, FM 99.9, and Wausau 95.1 WSAU.
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0: A classic song has some words you've never heard on this day, May 29th.
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0: Jim, Ted, and Leela were a nightclub act. Jim and Leela were going to get married and then retire. But she fell in love with Ted instead, and Jim leaves for a farm alone. A year later, he came up with a plan for down-home country entertainment at his farmhouse, only on holidays. Maybe you recognize the storyline from Holiday Inn, the 1942 movie that starred Bing Crosby and Fred Astaire. It is also the movie that gave us the classic Christmas song, White Christmas. The song was written 2 years earlier by Irving Berlin, and some of the words didn't fit the movie, so they were dropped. The opening verse is all but forgotten. The sun is shining, the grass is green, the orange palm trees sway. There's never been such a day in Beverly Hills, L.A. But it's December the 24th. I'm longing to be up north and dreaming of a white Christmas. Bing Crosby recorded White Christmas on a hot afternoon on this day, May 29th, 1941. And on this day, remember, there's a story behind every classic song. I'm Chris Conley.

0: The Markley, Van Camp, and Robbins Show. Jamie Markley, David Van Camp, Scott Robbins. Well, it's been fun for a lot of us to watch Spencer Pratt run for mayor of L.A.
1: I'm having a good time.
0: Bringing common sense to the conversation.
1: Yep.
0: And it's interesting. It doesn't seem that there's much argument against him outside of, well, that's a reality TV guy.
1: Oh, I know.
0: And he's got no experience. So?
1: So is Trump.
0: Well, that's their point. We're going to do this again?
2: Yeah.
0: It's already failed.
1: Yeah, we're going to do this again. A president that's won twice. Yeah.
0: But when it comes to the actual, you know, topics he's talking about and the issues, there's no argument.
1: Well, no.
0: And the way he's done his whole PR campaign has been pretty brilliant. And the use of AI in some of the videos, there's a new one out. And I'll try to set it up. You've got a young woman. It looks to be early 20s, mid-20s, tops, attractive young female. Her mom is bringing her into the hospital because she's talking about voting for Spencer Pratt. Okay, so you see Cedars-Sinai Medical Center, and here's the ambulance, and they're bringing her in.
3: Oh, God, oh, God, oh, God, oh, God, please.
0: Mom's distraught. They take her into the ER.
3: My daughter. She's sick.
4: Spencer Pratt is the common sense choice for Los Angeles. Just look around. The city is a mess, and our leaders have failed us. Homelessness, crime, drugs, everything is worse under Karen Bass.
0: This
4: is
0: okay, so now you've got the doctor. Mom's got tears coming down her eyes. Doctor looks very, very concerned and says,
5: Bad. She's caught the Pratt. How did this happen?
4: We restrict her media diet. New York Times, MSNBC, NPR, maybe CNN if we're feeling frisky. Something must have slipped through.
5: Does she know anyone, anyone at all, who thinks for themselves?
4: I don't know. I don't think so. What is this?
5: It starts with a mild cough. And then, next thing you know, you hate seeing homeless drug addicts inject near kids. It's very contagious. I'm going to prescribe 4 doses of NPR every hour on the hour, 2 doses of the New York Times, and 5 doses of the LA Times.
4: Why was Karen Bass in Ghana while the city was burning?
5: 6 doses. 6 doses of the LA Times. We'll have to hold her in quarantine with the others for a few days. It's protocol.
0: Yep. Now, bringing her in, and there's all these other people. Now the doctor's starting to cough. Very funny, man.
2: Oh, no.
0: Yes.
1: Well, his campaign has rolled out some great stuff.
0: No doubt.
1: Oh, I mean, buzzworthy.
2: Oh, definitely. Yeah. My favorite thing is the power washing ads. Where they have the stencil that says, imagine if the sidewalk was this clean, vote Pratt. It's just a stencil that they draw. They slap it down, or they slap it down on a dirty sidewalk, and then they power wash the words into it.
0: Yes.
2: That's hilarious. I mean, he's not going to win, but it is fun to watch it.
0: Oh, yeah. Well, and then he will make people part of the campaign, people he's talked to in different ads.
6: For somebody who's been on this corner for this long, how bad is it right now?
7: Probably the worst it's been in recent years. This needle giveaway program that is in the park has got to stop. These kids need a place to play. They need a place to grow up. They don't have. With all of this, it was taken away from them. We used to have boats in the lake where you could go out on a Sunday and spend time with your family and your loved ones and enjoy the park, enjoy the fresh air, enjoy the outdoors. We no longer have that. I like your passion, and I think it's something the city of L.A. needs.
0: Yeah. All these parks, it's taken over.
2: Yeah.
0: It's crazy.
1: Wow.
0: But Jimmy Kimmel, he thinks...
1: Oh, this
0: Pratt's,
1: guy.
0: Yeah.
8: The mayor of L.A. is in charge of a $14 billion annual budget. Spencer Pratt is not the person who should be in charge of it.
0: Really? So you should have this other person that watches the money go to the homeless problem only to bring tons more in when she said 2026 it's going to be gone.
2: Right.
0: It doesn't make any sense. So, no. Yeah, having fun watching that.
2: Yeah, we need to stay with the people who failed because we're comfortable with them.
0: Yeah. Well, and he's done with Karen Bass and Gavin Newsom, who endorsed her, of course. I don't think he was surprised by it. This is what he said.
9: It's not shocking because they're alleged criminal partners. Not only did they work together in their negligence in burning down 7,000 houses and 12 people alive, but they're both complicit in laundering, what, $24 billion to actually increase homelessness. There has not been a reduction in one homeless person. Actually, there's been an increase of naked drug addict zombies in front of every kid's playground, every kid's school, every coffee shop. So that is, of course, because they're, you know, they both should be in jail together.
0: Yeah. He's just saying it. I know that it's a long shot, and I know what Polly Market was saying.
2: Mm-hmm.
0: But as time goes on, it does seem like he's gaining more traction just from people that look at it like, okay, this guy's just telling the truth. This is the issue with the city. All the different issues. What's effective?
2: Yeah.
0: I mean, if you can just get out of your political lane and just say, what makes sense to, you know, cure this problem? It's not more needles, and it's not bringing more homeless in.
2: No.
0: So, yeah, it'll be interesting to see where it all goes. Now, all of a sudden, I think there's like this outside chance.
1: I hope you're right.
0: You know, no. You do look at the whole Trump thing and the percentage chances early on and the way it grew, you never know. Just put it that way. All right, it's that time. We do it a couple of times a day. Go around the table. May not be the biggest story out there, but it caught your attention. David, what's your story here?
2: Well, it's the end of an era. Betacek Middle School in Austin, Texas, has closed its doors for the final time. It's been open since 1972, but Austin Independent School District faces a $181 million budget deficit, and the only reason I'm bringing this in is because this school was featured in the film Dazed and Confused.
0: Oh, wow!
2: Yeah, that was like the hallway scenes and inside the school and all that. It was this school, and so now it is being shut down because liberals hate fun. You could close any number of schools, but you had to close that one.
0: Man. When's the last time you watched that movie?
2: It's been a long time since I've watched that movie.
1: Yeah. You? Yeah. How about you?
0: I want to say maybe 5 or 6 years ago. And then if you have teenagers at the time, like when I first saw it, I'm like, oh my gosh, this is hilarious.
1: Yeah.
0: This is like partially my older sister and older brother's friends from that era. It's like I could name the different characters. When you have teenage kids, it's a little bit different. You're looking at everything through a different lens.
2: Yeah.
0: It's like watching Fast Times at Ridgemont High years later. You're like, well, what I thought was great. Whoa. Hey, right, hey, exactly. Hey.
1: Yeah.
0: A little different now.
1: Yeah.
0: But there are different scenes I'll still watch because the dialogue is hilarious.
1: Yep.
0: All right, Scotty, what do you got for your story?
1: A lot of cheering has been going on because of the ratings in the NBA Finals. But before that, there's a little bit of a problem here, and the ratings discourse this postseason is pretty misleading. To the claim that the Thunder-Spurs was the most watched Western Conference Finals in 25 years, it's the Conference Finals series on NBC. See, they moved it. And for the last 25 years, it's been on cable.
0: Yeah, cable or ABC, right?
1: Yes, but it hasn't had that wide audience it had before.
0: Right.
1: And they're saying that's a little misleading to say this. All of a sudden, the NBA is back, right?
0: I got it.
1: So they're saying that. Put simply, the numbers that NBC and NBA are promoting do not prove that the league is officially back. Now, consider the NBA's claim that the first round was the highest rated opening round in 33 years. Beyond the Nielsen changes and the kind of the move back on what they've been doing, this is also the first time in a long time that you can't, local markets were X'd out. The local markets that carry the games all season long couldn't do it anymore, right?
0: Okay.
1: And now you've got New York, Los Angeles, this is some of the big markets that have to go to NBC to watch it.
0: Okay.
1: So therefore, boom, elevated those numbers again. So
0: because early on, I had saw that numbers were down.
1: Yeah, well, they may have been down. We're talking like the last round here.
0: Okay.
1: What's been going on in the last round. I don't know about the precursor rounds. But you know, I'm watching the game last night, and I say this as I'm a basketball fan.
0: Mm-hmm.
1: I don't watch a lot of the NBA just because my favorite NBA team is not even on anything that I can get, even on cable right now.
0: Yeah.
1: Right? So I don't watch a lot of games. That being said, last night, I'm watching this game, and I'm thinking to myself, how much the game's changed, because I would say one out of every three times down the floor, it was a three that went up.
0: Oh, yeah.
1: If not more. Everybody's shooting threes. Everybody.
0: Analytics.
1: It's insane.
0: Yes.
1: How much the game has changed, and that's where the game is now.
0: Yeah.
1: It's just popping threes from everywhere, and that gets a little boring sometimes.
0: Yes. You know, people have been griping about that for a few years.
1: Yeah, it just kind of upsets me a little bit that so much of the game has been taken over by guys shooting threes.
0: Yeah. I got a text from a buddy of mine last night. It said, Spurs OKC has me watching the NBA.
1: Me too.
0: Basketball fan.
1: Yeah.
0: That, like, say 10 years ago when I watched a lot of NBA,
1: yeah,
0: like,
1: you did.
0: I just can't get into it.
1: Yeah. Why?
0: At the time, for him, it was a lot of threes, and it was just not the way it was.
1: I did notice that last night, almost to a fault. I don't know if I've noticed it before and kind of shrugged it off, but last night I'm like, my God, is anybody going to take a 10-foot jumper from anywhere? You know?
0: Yeah.
1: I'm cranking them out from the whole game.
0: Yeah.
1: Whoever scored the most threes wins.
0: For my story, I had no idea that this was the voice of Smokey the Bear. Have you heard this story?
1: No.
0: From back in the day.
1: Yeah.
0: Sam Elliott. I didn't know that.
1: Sam Elliott was Smokey the Bear?
0: This came up in an interview.
1: Only you can prevent forest fires. Well, now that I think about it, yeah.
0: Yeah. This was it.
10: Do people know you were Smokey the Bear?
11: Well, apparently you do. Only you can prevent wildfires. You know what's interesting is I've been doing that voice for a long time, not the commercials that they're doing now. Now he's very talkative. He's like everybody today. He's got something to say.
0: He's saying that. The most disappointing thing was that dude doing the ad for Kamala Harris.
2: Oh, yeah.
0: It's like Sam Elliott.
1: I know.
0: Really?
1: Yeah.
0: Because of an actor you enjoy, it just kind of killed it a little bit. Mm-hmm. I thought he was good in Landman. It was all right. Yeah. The role he's playing there.
1: Yeah.
2: I know, for a moment.
0: Billy Bob Thornton's dad.
2: After I saw that endorsement of Kamala Harris, I almost became pro forest fire.
0: Yeah. It's like sometimes it's like with anybody, you know what I mean? It's like, okay, can you just concentrate on the stuff that you have in common? And the stuff you don't. But it's still mind-blowing to me.
1: See, I loved him as Virgil Earp.
0: Yes.
1: And I loved him in The Dude.
0: Right. Well, dude.
1: The Dude Abides.
0: I got a little bit of a clip. Remember when he was talking about that movie Power of the Dog?
2: Oh, yeah.
1: Yeah.
0: Cumberbatch in it. He's like, this was a bunch of nonsense in it. Something about
12: that movie?
11: Yeah, you want to talk about that piece of
12: Oh, no. You didn't like that one?
11: No.
12: Okay, why?
11: I'll tell you why.
12: Okay.
11: I read a I didn't like it anyway.
12: Yeah.
11: I looked at it when I was down there in Texas in 1883.
12: Yeah.
11: And what really brought it home to me the other day, why I said, do you want to talk about
12: it? Yeah, yeah.
11: There was a full-page ad out in the L.A. Times, and there was a review. Not a review, but a
12: blurb.
11: A clip, yeah.
12: Yeah.
11: And it talked about the evisceration of the American myth. And I thought, what the f***? What the f***?
12: What does that mean?
11: This is the guy that's done Westerns forever.
12: For his whole life.
11: The evisceration of the American West. I mean, they made it look like, what are all those dancers, those guys in New York that wear bow ties and not much else?
12: Uh-huh.
11: Remember them from back in the day?
12: Oh, the Chippendales?
11: Yeah.
12: Yeah.
11: That's what all these cowboys in that movie looked like.
12: Uh-huh.
11: They're all running around in chaps and no shirts. There's all these illusions of homosexuality throughout the movie.
12: Yeah.
0: I just remember him. It's like, how in the world can this guy say, yeah, I'm for Kamala Harris? It just doesn't compute in my head at all. Yeah. I just try to forget it.
1: Trump hatred.
0: I guess.
1: Yeah.
0: This man, have you ever heard of a drunk driver claiming he had the blood of Christ in him? Oh, we got Nimrods in the news coming up and a news update. We'll set you up with the Friday 5 coming up.

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0: News update. Trump has entered the Situation Room to make final determination on Iran.
1: All right.
0: We're keeping an eye on that. And now,
3: when the going gets tough,
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4: I love the poorly educated.
0: New Zealand's where we're going. Dunedin. It's where a man was swerving all over the road. Cops pull him over. Oh, that guy's hammered. He said, you got to understand, I've consumed the blood of Christ.
2: Oh, gosh.
0: You can't arrest me. You're talking three times the legal limit. Three times. He said, no, I consumed it at Mass. You can't punish me for that. It's the blood of Christ.
1: So he drank a lot of wine.
0: That's a lot of communion, man.
2: Yeah, it is.
0: Three times the legal limit?
2: Yeah. Like, little cups, too.
0: You're arrested.
2: Yeah.
0: Sorry about that.
2: Mm-hmm.
0: All right, we got to set you up with the Friday Five. What is the day today?
1: Today is Heat Awareness Day. Get ready for hot weather with summer on the way.
0: Oh, so we're talking about songs with either hot or heat in the title.
2: Hot or heat. Okay.
0: Oh, it's a great list, too. You want to get in early? Here's the number. 1-888-485-MVCR. Hot or heat in the title for the Friday Five. Next.
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11: A critical meeting at the White House. On Lisa Brady, Fox News. President Trump in the Situation Room weighing a proposed deal with Iran.
12: President Trump has a lot to consider. We know that. He laid out, though, the main
5: points that he is thinking about in a very long Truth Social post.
11: Fox's Peter Ducey at the White House with some of the president's highlights.
5: The Hormuz Strait must immediately open, no tolls. Ships caught in the strait due to our amazing and unprecedented naval blockade, which will now be lifted, may start the process of heading home. Enriched materials, sometimes referred to as nuclear dust, will be unearthed by the United States. In close coordination in conjunction with the Islamic Republic of Iran, plus the International Atomic Energy Agency, and destroyed.
11: It's not clear how much Iran will agree to as part of a ceasefire extension to allow more talks. There's a setback for the Trump administration plan to help protect the U.S. from Ebola by treating exposed Americans in Africa. A court in Kenya blocking a quarantine site that was set to open on an airbase.
12: Kenya had agreed to the makeshift field hospital staffed by officers from the U.S. Public Health Service and meant for Americans arriving from the Democratic Republic of Congo, where cases are surging. But a constitutional rights advocacy group filed a legal challenge. Meanwhile, a fourth U.S. airport, New York's John F. Kennedy Airport, opens to citizens arriving from countries impacted by the outbreak.
11: Fox's Lillian Wu, those passengers getting health screenings at the airport. A longtime Democrat in Congress is leaving.
13: Democratic Florida Congresswoman Frederica Wilson announces she will not seek re-election this November. Known for wearing bedazzled cowgirl-style hats, Wilson has been representing the Miami Gardens area in Miami-Dade County for 8 terms in Congress. Prior to that, she served in Florida's state legislature after a career as a teacher and school principal.
11: Fox's Evan Brown, Florida's one of the states that passed new congressional maps for this year's midterms. 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
15: Good afternoon, and the summer-like conditions continue as we are at 79 under mostly sunny skies. I'm Mike Leishner, WSAU News. We're learning more today about the firing of former Calcona High School social studies teacher Patrick Meyer after his response to the shooting at the White House Correspondents' Dinner last month. The school board voted 6-1 earlier this week, with board member Charles West the only no vote against Meyer's termination.
16: I do understand all the concern from parents. I am a parent. I have 2 high school students very soon, and I think that First Amendment is super important.
15: Meyer could pursue legal action, as across the United States, several lawsuits have been filed and settled in cases of employees who were fired for social media comments after Charlie Kirk's assassination. Officials with the Red Cross are emphasizing the need for additional blood donations as the summer months hit. The organization says they are seeing a decline in scheduled donations, which account for some 90% of all donations. And on top of that, we have already hit one of the deadliest times of the year on the roadways. That's the period between Memorial Day and Labor Day. The Red Cross is reminding everyone who is able that you can make an appointment to donate blood through redcrossblood.org and now complete your pre-appointment screening questions online or via the Red Cross Blood Donor app before you arrive. Northwoods League baseball action from last night. The Wausau Woodchucks defeated the Green Bay Rockers 9-5 and have now won 3 of 4 to open the season. The Woodchucks are at home tonight against Fond du Lac. Mike Leishner, WSAU News.
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17: Partly to mostly sunny skies for the rest of the day today. High around 83 degrees. Winds out of the west around 5 miles per hour. Partly cloudy overnight tonight with a low dropping down to around 57. Winds turning out of the east around 5 to 10 miles per hour. Mostly sunny again tomorrow. Turning a little breezier though. High of 75. Winds out of the east-southeast around 10 to 20 miles per hour. Mainly clear overnight Saturday night with a low down to 49. Mostly sunny on Sunday. Nice end of the weekend with a high around 79 degrees. We'll keep the quiet stretch go heading into the start of next week. Partly to mostly sunny on Monday with a high around 82. Mostly sunny skies on Tuesday with a high around 81 degrees. We'll go partly cloudy on Wednesday. We will have a slight chance to see a shower or thunderstorm, mainly Wednesday night, high around 83 degrees. Thursday is going to be our best chance for rain we'll have in the next 7 days. We'll see a mix of sun and clouds and a chance for some showers and storms to pop up during the day, high around 85 degrees. That's your 9 Storm Track forecast. I'm meteorologist Brad Miller on AM 550, FM 99.9, WSAU.
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0: 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Jamie Markley, David Van Camp, Scott Robbins. It's Friday. That feels good. It's time for our countdown, the Friday Five.
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0: Ah, yes. Every Friday, our countdown, the Friday Five. And today, what is it, David? Heat Awareness Day or something?
1: Yes, ahead of the hot summer. Be aware that it's going to be summer, and it might get hot.
2: Are we going to get the tips from you today?
1: Well, I will try to give you tips. Yes, when it is hot outside, what you want to do is you want to take every heavy sweater you own and put it on. The darker the colors, the better. Mm-hmm. And walk around outside drinking nothing but whiskey and milk.
0: There you go. Sweat it out.
1: Yes. Yeah. It's called conditioning.
0: All right.
2: Last year, we urged people to wear do-rags and put ice cubes in them.
1: Yeah.
2: Just in case.
0: 1-888-485-MVCR is the number. It's a good list. There's some arguments here and there, but that's what makes it fun.
2: Yeah.
0: Who's up first, David?
1: Let's talk to Danny in Wisconsin. Hey, Danny.
26: It's Donnie. You know, I love, anyway. I was getting rubbing a spoonful of medicine from my wife today, and as a song came to be, you know, it's the rubbing spoonful. You know their name. It's Hot Time Summer in the City.
2: Summer in the City. That's summer in the city, though.
0: Yeah.
2: So Hot or Heat is not involved in that one.
0: Yeah. Sorry, man.
2: But it is in the lyric.
0: It is in the lyric, but it's not in the title.
1: Yeah.
0: So, yeah, sorry, man.
2: Going to look.
0: Yeah. Who's next?
1: Let's talk to Damon. Hey, Damon.
27: Yeah, Hotter Than Hell by Kiss.
0: Oh, yeah.
2: Love this song.
0: Yeah.

0: What album was that for Kiss? What number?
1: That was their second album.
0: Very good. Yes. Yeah. Checking you out for the trivia.
1: I was a big Kiss fan then.
0: Yeah.
1: Yes.
0: All right, David, who's next?
2: Let's talk to Woody in Vancouver. Hey, Woody.
3: Hey, guys. Love your show. But y'all make folks uncomfortable by reporting four-hour roller coaster rescues, shark bites, and scalding your junk?
1: Mm-hmm. Yeah, I know. Yeah. All in one day.
0: Yeah, it's tough, man.
1: Yeah.
0: Yes.
3: Well, it's all Woody going downhill.
4: Lunch hour.
0: So what you thinking,
3: it's
0: Woody?
3: It's all downhill from here, man.
0: Yes,
3: okay.
0: It is.
3: I've got Foreigner, Hot-Blooded.
0: Oh, yeah.
4: Number two.

0: My sister had that one on 8-track. Oh, yeah.
1: The Double Vision album?
0: Yes. Yeah. That song was everywhere. That has held up really well. That's definitely a test of timer. Easily could have been number one. That was your number one, Scott.
2: Yeah, it was. Because the test of time is so big on that.
0: Oh, yeah. No doubt about it. All right, David, who's next?
3: Let's talk to John in Connecticut. Hey, John.
4: Hey, good afternoon, and happy National Paperclip Day, but that list just doesn't hold up.
3: Yeah, it's hard.
5: No, not so much.
2: Good one.
0: You doing good, John?
4: Thank you. Well, I wanted to just give you an update. You had the story about Ivorytown, Connecticut, a couple of days ago, and yeah. I will actually be there tomorrow, so I'll be able to check it out and update you next week.
3: All right.
4: Hopefully, if
0: yeah.
4: I get
2: correspondent cool. duty. All right.
0: Love it.
4: We have a history of this. We spelled Verrazano wrong on the longest bridge in the world. We spelled Cuomo wrong on the renaming of the Tappan Zee Bridge. So we do this often.
0: All right. What are you thinking today, John?
4: I am thinking of Van Halen and their best video, in my opinion, Hot for Teacher.
0: John, it's a walk-off for you.
6: Number one.

0: number one, David?
1: Yes, it was.
2: Yeah. You're a great American.
0: You like it.
1: It was in my top five.
3: Yeah, I mean, this song just comes out of the gate at 1,000 miles an hour.
4: It's fantastic.
3: Yeah. It sounds so
5: It does
3: good.
5: Do that, yeah.
3: Yeah, it's great.
2: Nothing else needs to be said.
5: We had Foreigner, and Lou Gramm is croaking solo right now, and David Lee Roth is also out there on the old croaking Van Halen song.
2: Goodness gracious. Yeah.
3: How do you forget the chorus to Jump?
2: I have no idea.
3: He did that.
2: Oh, wow. Is that sad? Dude. All right.
0: So I was on a high there. Don't bring me down, man.
5: Former First Lady was at that show, and she thought he was having a stroke.
3: but wanted to keep rocking, right?
5: Right, yes.
2: All right, who's next?
3: Let's talk to Steve calling in from Illinois. Hey, Steve?
6: Yes, sir.
0: What's going on, Steve?
6: It's Central Illinois, summertime, and that's just hot, hot, hot. Buster Poindexter.
2: Oh, yeah.
5: David Johansen.
0: Where is Hot, Hot, Hot?
5: There's somewhere, right?
0: I'm looking for it.
5: It's on the list.
0: Do you have it, David? I know it's on the list.
3: I'm looking for it.
5: Feeling hot, hot, hot.
0: Ah! Did I lose the file? I might have lost the file.
3: I don't
0: know. Sing it, Scott.
5: I only know that part.
0: Well, you gotta sing it again.
5: Hot, hot, hot. Hot, hot, hot.
0: Yes, very good.
5: Thank you.
0: Yes, well played. Oh, sometimes it's weird. I'll tell you now, there's another song that David's going to have to play because the file did not come through. And it's really weird when that'll happen into our music system.
3: Mm-hmm.
0: So anyway, all right, who's next?
3: Let's get to Tony in Virginia. Hey, Tony.
7: Hey, guys. How y'all doing today?
0: Tony, how are you? We're doing great.
7: I'm doing great, too. I wanted to make a little comment about a story earlier this week. Y'all talked about Kiefer Sutherland canceling his shows.
0: Yeah.
7: Just wanted to throw in there, man, that was some of the best music I'd ever seen live. He was in a little pub in Huntington, West Virginia. And that dude, afterwards, he gave my wife a big hug, gave her an autograph. I mean, the guy was just great. Told lots of stories about Donald, his father. So just
0: wanted
7: to say that guy a little bit. That he rocks.
0: Well, we got to check it out then. And my daughter was in Huntington, West Virginia for a couple of years. I have to ask her, did you guys see Kiefer Sutherland at that place?
7: Yeah, it was about 10 years ago, man. But I got a song for you. I don't think you've gotten it yet. And that would be from Beverly Hills Cop and Glenn Frey. And the H is O. The heat is on.
0: Yes, well played, bro.
8: Number three.
9: The heat is on.
0: It's a fun song.
5: Oh, yeah.
0: Big hit. You played that at Top 40.
5: Oh, yeah.
0: But it's just fun.
5: Mm-hmm. Summery feel to it.
0: Yes.
3: Oh, yeah. Good test of time on that one, too.

0: disappoints me. Voting for Kamala.
1: Oh.
2: Oh, yeah.
1: Yeah, Sam Elliott's weird.
0: Oh, Sam Elliott. I mixed them two up.
2: That's okay. We don't know who Donald Sutherland voted for.
0: Yeah, there's this guy at Brewer Stadium selling beer to dudes out of his truck. Like that wine person, the wine lady at the soccer games.
2: Yeah.
0: You believe that story, Scott?
2: I'll believe anything you tell me.
0: How about
3: Greg's messing with everybody?
0: I'm trying.
4: Yes,
0: hot time in the city or hot fun in the city goes out to Monica.
3: Okay.
0: Is that what the name of it is?
3: Hot fun in the summertime?
2: Hot fun in the summertime or hot child in the city? I don't know.
3: We can roll them both out.
2: Yeah. Ooh, yeah!
3: Sly and the Family Stone.

0: once I found out what the song was about, it creeped me out.
1: Oh, well, yeah.
0: It's about teenage prostitution.
1: Yeah. Well, you know, Nick is from the streets.
0: Nick Gilder from the streets. Yeah. What was his follow-up to that one?
1: I don't know. I have no idea. He's Canadian, and...
0: Did he have much of a career other than that song?
1: I don't recall anything.
0: It's the only song I know.
1: I played that one. That was 1978, I think.
2: His follow-up album was Live from Epstein Island.
0: Oh, yeah. No. Is that the way you intro'd that back in the day? Here's a song about child prostitution.
1: I don't
0: Hot
1: think
0: child
1: I did.
0: In the city. Oh, gosh.
1: Casey didn't either. We'll ask him, though.
0: I bet most people have no idea. No,
1: I didn't, actually. I just thought it was about a young girl.
0: There you go. 1-888-485-MVCR. Hot or heat in the title for the Friday 5, and we'll wrap it up next.

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0: The Markley, Van Camp, and Robbins Show. Jamie Markley, David Van Camp, Scott Robbins. Okay, we got the Robbins Trifecta coming up. News updates to get to, but first, wrapping up the Friday Five. Songs with hot or heat in the title. That's your number one. Hot Teacher. Van Halen. Foreigner, Hot Blooded at two. The heat is on from Glenn Frey from the Beverly Hills Cop soundtrack at three. And we've had some great honorable mentions. The number to call, 1-888-485-MVCR. And who is next, David?
1: Let's talk to Matthew in San Antonio, feeling good about the Spurs today.
2: Yay, go Spurs.
3: Hello.
0: Hey,
2: Matthew.
0: Hey, Matthew.
3: Hey, how's it going, guys?
0: Fantastic. How are you, man?
3: I'm doing fantastic. Doing great. Doing great. I'm sorry, guys. Hold on 1 second. I will take you to the Waffle House in a minute. A friend of mine thinks he's having a stroke. Hold on. I'm on the radio. Hang on, guys. All right. So my pick is Heat of the Moment. Heat of the Moment by Asia.
0: Yes.
4: Number five. 'Cause it's the heat of the
0: moment. You would have played that as a current at Top 40.
2: Yeah.
0: That was the number one song, right?
2: Yep.
0: 1982?
2: Yep.
0: Yeah.
2: Only time will tell in that one were the big hits.
0: Oh, yeah. Soul Survivor?
2: Yeah, I never played that one.
0: Oh. That might have been rock only. Yeah. That was a big album, and then really nothing after that first one. But
2: it was this big super group.
0: Super group, yes.
1: Asia.
0: All right, David, who's next?
1: Let's talk to Tony. Hey, Tony.
5: Hey, good morning, gentlemen.
0: Hey, Tony.
5: I'm here. How you guys doing?
0: Good, great, man.
5: All right. Well, I am here with my favorite, Led Zeppelin. Of course, everyone's favorite summer food, hot dog.
0: Thanks, Tony. It's fun.
1: Yeah, but with that guitar part, Jimmy Page could not play it.
0: Well, Jimmy was not in fine form.
1: He was not
0: at that part of his career.
1: No, he was very good at doing drugs and drinking.
0: He was.
1: If you want to try to put a positive spin on it.
0: Yes.
1: He had
0: that mastered.
1: Yes. Yeah,
2: he was a mess.
1: But it's like, that was the best take they had, too. That's the...

0: Yeah.
1: Buddy. Yikes.
0: All right, who's next?
1: Let's talk to Kyra. Hey, Kyra.
2: Hello. It's been a while.
0: Since Kyra. How you been?
2: Five. Oh, I'm doing great. Enjoying the nice weather here. But I'm thinking it would be more than a Vandal heat wave.
3: Heat wave.
0: Oh, yeah.

0: Linda Ronstadt had a hit with it.
1: Oh, that's right. Yeah.
2: It's fun.
0: Oh, yeah.
1: A lot of fun songs on this list. For my guy Johnny, he's talking about fun, man.
3: I turned around and there was a big old
1: Jerry pump. Reed.
3: He said, hello, boy. Then he gave us a grin and said, looks like I'm going to have to haul y'all in and keep

0: My dad bought that album. Loved it. That was great.
1: Yeah, that was one of my pop's favorite ones, too.
0: All right, David, who you got?
2: Well, let's talk to Don in Arizona. Hey, Don.
3: Hey, how you doing, fellas?
0: You're doing great, Don.
3: I got that. I listen to you on my computer when I'm in Arizona.
1: Thanks.
3: Well, the last two things me and my ex-wife actually agreed about was the only decent disco song was Hot Stuff by Donna Summers, and the second thing was Other Than That, Disco Sucks.
1: There you go.
0: But that Donna Summer, that was a big hit.
2: Oh, sure
1: 79.
2: It was. Yeah.
3: Oh, yeah.
0: And you played that as a current guy.

0: you remember what record label she was on?
1: Trying to remember now. A&M?
0: Casablanca.
1: Oh, that's right.
0: Same as Kiss.
1: Casablanca? Okay, yes. Yeah, I guess she was.
0: Yeah, just trivia. Mindless trivia. Well, all right, David, who's next?
2: We got Dave in Michigan. Hey, Dave.
3: Hey, guys. Happy Friday.
0: Happy Friday, Dave. Thanks for calling in, man.
3: You know, it irritates me to mention this guy because he's been dissing our president, but the one that I wanted was gone. So, Hot Legs by Rod Stewart.
0: Yeah.
4: Number four.
0: Another fun song.
2: Fancy Free. I love this song.
0: Oh, yeah.
2: This was the era of Rod Stewart. Hold on. I love your honey.
0: Yeah.
2: This is the era of Rod Stewart where he and the band could never figure out how to get out of a song. Because that song just keeps going.
0: 5:41.
1: Yeah, the reprise is just over and over and over and over again.
0: Yeah.
1: Yeah, at the end of it. Yeah, it was... That should have been faded out.
0: That song early on. Prominently featured in the movie Private Lessons, which could not be made today. About, I think, a 14 or 15 year old kid? Hmm. Yeah. This is the Markley, Van Camp, and Robin show.
1: Is Kelly LeBrock in it?
0: No.
1: Oh, okay. I'm trying to.
0: It was that one, Sylvia Crystal. She was in all those softcore, you know.
1: Yeah.
0: Yeah. That one was running on HBO for months. Back in the day.
1: Pause it. Now.
0: You can't. There was no pause.
1: Dang.
0: No. Nope. And no one had a Polaroid either to take the pictures. No. Yeah. There's none of that.
1: None of that.
0: Yes. Man, there's a bunch of honorable mentions that we haven't had a chance to get to yet. I said, it's getting hot in here. Every time Robin's got to do this thing and he takes his shirt off in the studio. Golly. Is that going to make the video on social media? Oh, boy. Yeah. You got to watch out for that. We'll get to some more honorable mentions. And we got a couple of news updates and the Scott Robbins trifecta all coming up right here.

0: are awaiting the president's decision on a deal. Good afternoon. I'm Mike Leishner, WSAU News. President Trump says he will make a final determination on a memorandum that would extend a ceasefire with Iran for up to 2 months. In a post on Truth Social, Trump says Iran must agree that it will never have a nuclear weapon and that the Strait of Hormuz must be open immediately with no tolls. The president says any water mines would be destroyed by the U.S. military and noted that the U.S. blockade of the strait would end. Trump adds that nuclear dust in Iran would be unearthed by the U.S. and destroyed, and other items of far less importance have already been agreed to. Another case of a stolen ambulance, this one in Georgia, and it ended with a DUI. Fox's Matt Murphy.
1: Marietta police say a 38-year-old man recently stole an ambulance from a racetrack gas station parking lot and drove it to Wellstar Kennestone Hospital. Officers say dashcam video shows the suspect drinking a Bud Light while behind the wheel of the emergency vehicle. Police followed the ambulance to the hospital, where investigators say the driver resisted arrest before being taken into custody. He's now facing charges including DUI, vehicle theft, and obstruction. Police have not said why he wanted to go to the hospital. Matt Murphy, Fox News.
0: Here in Wisconsin, we're learning about a potential plea deal for the former principal at Sun Prairie West High School, who has been charged in connection with a sex abuse scandal. Jennifer Ploger is expected to enter a no-contest plea to misdemeanor counts of failure to report child abuse during a court appearance next month. Court filings indicate that Ploger is being pre-screened for the Deferred Prosecution Program. The case unfolded last year when the former dean of students at Sun Prairie West was arrested following an investigation into child sexual exploitation and possession of child pornography. Robert Geike Meisger has been sentenced to 18 years in prison in federal court and is also facing dozens of felonies at the state level. That case continues to play out. Sports, the Wausau Woodchucks topped Green Bay in their home opener yesterday. They're back at home tonight to take on Fond du Lac. Game time is 6:35 at Athletic Park. And the Milwaukee Brewers are back in action tonight against an old NL Central foe as they'll be in Houston to take on the Astros. First pitch is at 7:10. Pregame coverage at 6:35 here on WSAU. Now the 9 News forecast for central Wisconsin. The rest of today, partly to mostly sunny and 83, then partly cloudy tonight with a low of 57. Sunshine and breezy for your Saturday with a high of 75. 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

0: The Markley Van Camp and Robbins Show. Jamie Markley, David Van Camp, Scott Robbins. Got the Robbins trifecta coming up in just a few. Some holdovers, some honorable mentions from our Friday Five.
1: Yep.
0: Hotter heat songs. A news update, David Van Camp.
2: I got a couple here. One is Dr. First Lady Dr. Jill Biden talking about Joe's cancer diagnosis, which for a lot of us, I know there were some liberals who were trying to like do the straw man thing and saying like, oh, we're mad at him for having cancer. No, it's just kind of unbelievable that given his past medical history, they would not have been keeping an eye out for this, and it would have progressed to that stage to where I cannot be convinced that they didn't know about this.
0: I'm with you.
2: But Dr. First Lady Dr. Jill Biden was asked about it as part of this interview that's going to be airing on CBS.
3: I can remember getting the diagnosis, and it was shocking.
4: Do you think that someone, when he was in the White House, should have discovered it, given him a test?
3: Well, you know, the doctor said that according to the American Urological Association, that men over 70 don't need a PSA, a blood test anymore, because it's a slow growing cancer. I have to say, Rita, I do feel we had amazing care in the White House, but somehow that was missed.
1: Well, didn't he have stage 4? Didn't we hear that?
2: Yeah, it was late stage. And
1: yeah,
2: every urologist, and there were a lot of people on even mainstream media, they were trying to be gentle about it, but also saying BS.
0: Because we had clips of doctors saying BS.
2: Yeah. Because I mean, they said he had had previous scare with his prostate. And so they would have, yes, generally over the age of 70 or whatever, they don't do the routine test because you can get a false positive. There's a higher likelihood for that, and then you don't want to sign up for unnecessary tests, more invasive tests. But with him, and you know, he's the president and was running for a second term, they would have been keeping an eye out for that,
0: you would think, at the least.
1: Okay,
0: well, I wonder what else is going to be in this interview.
2: I know it's going to be interesting.
0: No kidding.
2: Maybe those are the best two clips. I have no idea, because seems like they would want to promote as much as they could ahead of time. But the other thing that I had, I saw this yesterday. We didn't have time to get to it.
0: Yeah.
2: It's been 6 years since the pandemic started. A lot of people who went remote are going back to work. Well, in California, the order has been given for the state's 90,000 state attorneys and administrative law judges to go back into the office for 4 days a week. Currently, they have to be in office 2 days a week. But they're saying, okay, we got to start getting people back in the office. So now it's a four-day in-office work week. They don't want to go back, though. The union is suing the state, saying no, because under the California Environmental Quality Act, the state has to first look at the environmental impact before ordering this because of the carbon emissions from 90,000 people commuting.
0: And that's hilarious.
2: The thing is under this law, which has been, I mean, just a catastrophe for building in the state, under this law, they're technically right.
0: Yeah. Well, you care about the environment, right?
1: Yeah.
0: Now, for most people that I know that were either working remote or still are at some level, nobody wanted to go back. It's anecdotal, but... And... You know, the thought was, you're getting the same amount done. Now, I know you would look at managers saying, oh, no, the workload was not the same. We were not getting as much. I know you never liked it, Scott. We used to have a lot of fun with that.
1: Well, I don't know. I just think there's a whole lot of room for screwing around when you're home.
0: Yeah. Well, it depends. If the job is a results-based business where you just have to put up numbers.
1: Yeah.
0: If you're putting up the numbers...
1: I suppose.
0: But sometimes it's like, well, but we like camaraderie, and you might be putting up numbers, but you can also help, you know,
1: team building.
0: Jim Bob down the road there to get his numbers up, whatever. So
1: I get it. I mean, I did a radio show from home for a while.
0: Yeah.
1: And I didn't like it. It was okay, but I didn't like it because it was hard to concentrate. There's just so many distractions, for me anyway.
0: Cats
1: are two of them, yeah.
0: Part of that. Another story we didn't have time to get to earlier, and this is all a part of, you know, the alien talk with the UFOs and, you know, releasing more files and all that. Russ Coldart, investigative journalist, says it's true. The White House is getting advice on how to roll this out because they're going to have to tell people. And there's going to be a lot of freak out coming.
5: There's a lot of speculation. I'm hearing it from people inside the administration that the Trump administration is indeed soliciting advice about how to tell the public that we're not alone. There are consultations taking place with spiritual leaders. I'm now able to confirm that.
0: Yeah. And some of that talk that came out earlier was a load of BS. Not quite what they were saying.
1: Right.
0: So, again, I think a lot of people are waiting for some serious, solid proof of something. It just has not happened yet. So we'll see. Meanwhile, Friday 5 was hot or heat because it's Heat Awareness Day?
2: Yes.
0: Okay. We had Van Halen, Foreigner, Glenn Frey, Rod Stewart, Asia. That was the top five. And then a bunch of honorable mentions. Buster Poindexter. Hot, hot, hot. Don't know what happened to the file. There was Kiss. There was Led Zeppelin. Oh, we played Nelly for Scott. Started to disrobe.
1: It was
0: there
1: great.
0: Were others that we didn't have a chance to get to yet. And of course,
6: drop
0: you had.
6: Drop it like it's hot. Drop it like it's hot.
0: There was
6: drop
0: Snoop Dogg.
6: Like when the pigs try to get it. Park it like it's hot. Park it like it's hot. Park it like
0: Scott
6: it's
0: will
6: hot.
0: Be singing that now the rest of the day.
6: Pop it like it's hot.
0: Another song that you would have played is a current on Top 40 radio. And this was rock radio, too.
7: Some
0: Scott.
7: Like it's hot. Oh, yeah. Some sweat when the heat is on.
0: I like that song.
1: Late great Robert Palmer on vocals.
0: Yeah. And the Duran Duran guys, they were the power station.
1: Yeah.
0: And then Robert Palmer left the band before they could tour.
1: Yeah.
0: Gone.
1: He had solo stuff to take care of.
0: You know, his career was kind of in the toilet, and then that brought it back, and then he had the big blow up, Addicted to Love and all that stuff.
1: Addicted to Love, Simply Irresistible.
0: Yeah.
1: Those are big records.
0: Oh, yeah.
1: I like him a lot. I mean, Double Fun is one of my favorite albums. That
0: yeah.
1: Is.
0: Well, and another artist you love.
1: No, I don't.
0: Lover Boy?
1: No.
0: The big hit. You played that one.
1: My top 40 days is Lover Stiff.
0: Yeah. You didn't like it much.
1: No.
0: So you played that. You also played this.
1: Yes, I did. Couples only.
0: Cool in the Gang.
1: Oh, yeah.
0: And then you would play this back home. After Hours.
1: Yeah. An After Hours special.
0: Yeah. Just for only the ladies.
1: Just the light of the stereo was the only thing you could see.
0: Yeah.
1: Mm-hmm.
0: Oh, boy.
1: Yeah.
0: Did you play this, too? Billy Idol?
1: Yeah, probably. It was a pretty big hit.
0: Yeah. Figured that. You were out of top 40 by this time, but you probably wish you would have played it.
1: Yeah, I didn't play this.
0: Katy Perry.
1: I like this song, though.
0: Yeah. And I'm sure that you didn't play Motley Crue's Red Hot.
1: No.
0: No, probably not.
1: No.
0: Or AC/DC's. Didn't play that either. That's too bad.
1: Golly, that sounds like 20 other AC/DC songs.
2: No, because they were playing on the upbeat, okay?
1: Okay.
0: And you know, it's a song. It's one of those things where you hear it, people go, oh, I know that song, but they could never tell you who it was. Or

0: big amphitheater there, but I was not in there. I was at the river with my son, and I start hearing this band doing like a sound check performance, and I'm like, wait a minute, that's Turnpike Troubadours. And I look up at the marquee, they're playing tonight. I got like a private show. It was awesome.
1: That's so cool.
2: That's used as an ad on a very popular summertime bar.
1: Yeah.
2: Yeah, and that's why I heard it the first time. I'm like, I like that. Who is that?
1: Well, if you went back like 10 years for the St. Louis Cardinals, Matt Carpenter, that was his walk-up song. So if you watched the game, you'd hear it like four times. At least that hook.
2: Oh, the hook's great.
1: Oh, it's fantastic. All right, you ready for your big three? Here we go.
3: Are you ready?
4: One, two, buckle my shoe.
3: It's the three most important news stories of the day.
5: I hit the trifecta.
3: Well, at least according to Scott Robbins. It's the trifecta on the Markley, Van Camp, and Robbins Show.
1: I know, we're running late, Casey. My bad. That's my bad.
2: Hey,
1: fine.
2: Hey, hey.
6: I'm Casey Kasem.
2: Well, yes. You got no right to be talking like that.
6: I'm ready.
2: Fine.
6: Three.
0: Number three, another one gone on 60 Minutes. They're really cleaning house right now.
2: Oh, Cheryl Atkinson got the boot.
0: Alfonsi.
2: Alfonsi.
1: Yeah.
2: Right.
1: Okay.
2: That's Alfonsi. I'm sorry. And now, Cecilia Vega gets the boot.
1: Who did?
2: Cecilia Vega. 60 Minutes correspondent.
1: Hmm.
2: She's accusing now CBS News of censorship.
7: She threw a fit.
2: Saying she fears for the future of the network after she was fired by Barry Weiss.
7: Give it up.
2: She said on her blistering note and way out the door, she said she's claiming the network's leadership in recent months, meaning Barry Weiss, has attempted to insert political bias into our stories on 60 Minutes.
1: That's funny.
2: Yeah, they're doing it now because we didn't do it before.
1: Right.
2: It was straight down the middle.
1: Yeah.
2: We won awards.
1: Mm-hmm.
2: You bastard.
6: Now, on with the countdown.
1: Scott Robbins, right back the top three of the day up to number
6: two.
0: Number two, Google engineer and Polymarket.
2: Yeah, a longtime Google security engineer has been accused of using confidential company data to place illicit Polymarket bets that won him $1.2 million.
1: Wow.
2: Now, what he would do is he would see what the big searches are.
1: Mm-hmm.
2: Coming up before it was released, like hours before it was released to the general public.
1: Yeah.
2: And then he would bet on it.
1: And he could bet on that.
2: And he kept winning when he had the inside information. So they finally tracked him down. And a lot of it had to do with that rapper, that David guy. It's got the four by his name or whatever.
0: Oh, the person that had like the underage girl's body in his trunk whatever. Yeah.
2: That he saw that this was going to be the most searched musician. Mm-hmm. Right? So the dude throws money at it and wins a lot of money and kept doing it over and over again with different things.
6: I've been lucky.
2: They finally caught on. Well, Casey.
1: Yeah.
7: The countdown doesn't stop till we reach the top.
1: That's a wild story.
2: I know, isn't it? I mean, everything is so vulnerable to this Polymarket
0: stuff. You can't get greedy on that.
2: No, you can't. Right.
1: Scott Robbins trifecta, top three of the day.
7: And finally, one.
0: Number one, a 14-year-old wins the National Spelling Bee.
2: Shirae Parikh from California won the Scripps National Spelling Bee contest yesterday. He won the final round spell-off after correctly spelling the word bromocriptine. Bromocriptine, or teen. I'm not sure which. Anybody want to take a crack at that one?
1: Well, once you know how to pronounce it, maybe we'll take a crack at it.
0: It's a chemical compound.
2: Yes, thank you, David. I can't use it in a sentence, but anyway. But it's spelled bromocriptine. And he got it. He took part in a total of 18 regular rounds during the spelling bee and won the whole dang thing. $50,000, by the way, is the prize.
1: That's pretty good.
2: Winning the spelling bee.
1: Did you ever win any spelling bees?
2: No, I was out early in the spelling bees.
1: Would you be shocked to know that I won it in fifth grade?
2: I would not, actually.
1: Oh, just from memorization stuff?
2: Yeah.
1: Like times and things like that?
2: Yeah, because you do weird stuff like that, yeah.
1: You call it weird.
2: Well, it's a gift. I know that. It can be used for evil, but no.
0: This is a class of medications called dopamine receptor agonists and it is used to treat certain menstrual problems in women and stops milk production in men.
2: That's what the word means?
0: Yes.
2: Oh, my
0: It's
2: gosh.
0: A medication.
2: Wow.
1: Wow.
2: Well,
1: the things you learn.
7: And there you have it.
1: Yes, the Scott Robbins trifecta.
2: Did you go down the list and memorize the words, though? I mean,
1: yeah,
2: they gave you
1: I
2: the
1: worked
2: list?
1: On it for a while. Yeah, you knew what words were possibility. There were a lot of words.
2: There were a lot.
1: Yeah. And then I went to the county and got smoked. Yeah, shocking. Okay. Oh, my gosh. Dude started tearing his own house down with an excavator. Nimrod's in the news and the news update coming up.

0: Why'd I go to the doctor? 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
10: 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They're taking selfies and oversharing. 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It's about listening. Listening to what's actually happening with our fellow veterans. 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If only we can pick up the trail. 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
0: News update, David Van Camp.
1: Well, this has come to my attention. An umpire for NCAA college softball, and the way that he or she, I think a she, calls strikes and outs is...
3: Bell is frozen here.
0: Whoa!
3: Vocal strike. And now a strike.
0: Robbins is very disturbed. Oh, we got to go to
2: the exits.
0: Yeah, you're not liking that.
4: When the going gets tough.
5: Damn it, this is too hard.
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5: I love the poorly educated.
0: All right. Nimrods in the News. We go to Pennsylvania. It's a 48-year-old guy, Eric Hirschwa. Talk about homewrecker. Yeah. He'd been boozing all night. He gets home. The wife says, marriage is over. We're done. Okay? He's yelling, whatever. Well, if it's over, I'm tearing the house down. He wasn't joking. He went outside, climbed into an excavator, and started tearing the house down.
2: Oh, my gosh.
0: His wife and two daughters still inside. They're calling 911. They show up. He did significant damage to the place. No one was hurt, but, yeah, he's in a whole lot of trouble, and that's Nimrod's in the News.
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13: The
6: has a decision to make. Lisa Brady, Fox News. President Trump holding a Situation Room meeting with top advisors on a possible deal with Iran after repeating some of his key demands in a lengthy post, also writing that no money will be exchanged until further notice.
13: The U.S. sanctions that we put on Iran, there are tens of millions of dollars in various accounts all over the world. It adds up to billions. And the Iranians really want that unfrozen. We don't know if no money will be exchanged means that all of that money will stay frozen.
6: Fox's Peter Ducey at the White House. State lawmakers in Louisiana just passing a new congressional map aimed at helping Republicans gain a seat while eliminating one of two majority black House districts after the U.S. Supreme Court struck down the use of race in the state's current map. Less than a month after being ousted, former U.S. Attorney General Pam Bondi spending more than 3 hours behind closed doors on Capitol Hill as part of the House Oversight Committee's Jeffrey Epstein investigation.
14: She was on the job for about 14 months, and from the moment she came into office, the Jeffrey Epstein files were a recurring problem she just could not escape. Last July, the DOJ put out a memo announcing the Epstein case would essentially be closed. In the following months, the DOJ eventually, under pressure, released millions of pages of documents, but no definitive so-called client list.
6: Fox's David Spunt. Democrats on the panel say Bondi refused to answer some questions. The former head of Iowa's largest school district just sentenced to 2 years in prison after pleading guilty to falsely claiming to be a U.S. citizen. Ian Roberts, the former Des Moines superintendent, also still facing deportation to his native Guyana after being caught up in a federal immigration crackdown. His attorneys say after marrying a U.S. citizen, Roberts was denied legal permanent residency for failing to disclose an arrest, but that he didn't think disclosure was necessary because the charges had been dropped. America is listening to Fox News.
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17: Good afternoon. The summer-like trend continues as we are sunny with a temperature of 81. I'm Mike Leishner, WSAU News. A man was crushed to death by a boat at a Milwaukee marina. Reporter Ted Allen.
18: Milwaukee Fire first responders initially came for a possible water rescue Thursday afternoon at Center Point Marine along the Milwaukee River on the city's near south side. But they found the 24-year-old pinned under a boat on land. The victim was pronounced dead at the scene. Police didn't release the man's name or say what caused the boat to tip over.
17: The former manager of a Juneau County bank is being sentenced to prison after being convicted on theft charges. Prosecutors say Sandra Campfield stole more than $350,000 from customer accounts and more than $40,000 directly from the bank's vault. Campfield has pleaded guilty to embezzlement by a bank employee and will serve 21 months in prison. She's also been ordered to pay restitution and a $50,000 fine. Finally, the Red Cross is once again putting out a call for blood donations. The organization says they are seeing a decline in scheduled donations, which can account for up to 90% of the blood supply. Additionally, we have already entered one of the worst times for serious accidents. That's the period between Memorial Day and Labor Day. Those eligible to donate blood must be at least 17 years old or 16 with parental consent, be in generally good health, and weigh at least 110 pounds. You can schedule an appointment online at redcrossblood.org. Mike Leishner, WSAU News.
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19: Partly to mostly sunny skies for the rest of the day today. High around 83 degrees. Winds out of the west around 5 miles per hour. Partly cloudy overnight tonight with a low dropping down to around 57. Winds turning out of the east around 5 to 10 miles per hour. Mostly sunny again tomorrow. Turning a little breezier though. High of 75. Winds out of the east-southeast around 10 to 20 miles per hour. Mainly clear overnight Saturday night with a low down to 49. Mostly sunny on Sunday. Nice end of the weekend with a high around 79 degrees. We'll keep the quiet stretch heading into the start of next week, partly to mostly sunny on Monday with a high around 82. Mostly sunny skies on Tuesday with a high around 81 degrees. We'll go partly cloudy on Wednesday. We will have a slight chance to see a shower or thunderstorm, mainly Wednesday night, high around 83 degrees. Thursday is going to be our best chance for rain we'll have in the next 7 days. We'll see a mix of sun and clouds and a chance for some showers and storms to pop up during the day, high around 85 degrees. That's your 9 Storm Track forecast. I'm meteorologist Brad Miller on AM 550, FM 99.9, WSAU.

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6: All right. Thank you, Scott Chan, and thanks to all of you for being with us. Happy Friday. Write down our toll free telephone number. You want to be a part of the program? It's 800-941-Sean. If you want to join us, well, can the left in America get any crazier? We don't need men. As long as women vote, we don't need men. Okay, Democrats, men out there, you toxic masculinity men in the audience, which is probably most of you, except for Tim Walz, Tampon Tim, and a few others. I wouldn't put six gender Tallarico in the toxic masculinity range either. All the other lunatics on the left, they're absolutely crazy. A Zoran Marxist, Kami Mamdani, who wants the right to take over a home that somebody rents out an apartment in if they have a beehive that they haven't removed from it. To each according to their need, from each according to their ability. Oh, my God, I couldn't believe it. I think Joe was having a stroke. Well, if he was having a stroke, why didn't you go out there and help him? We're going to get into all of this. This is why Joe Biden is suing the Department of Justice. He doesn't want the Robert Hur tapes out. And we'll get into this with Greg Jarrett coming up. It's really remarkable times that we are living in. I mean, James Carville, does it get any better than that? And we're going to go over all of this in a second. And, you know, Mamdani refusing to march in the Sunday's Israel parade, and meanwhile he's bringing him every radical, you know, extremist into Gracie Mansion. That's the home in New York City where the mayor of New York lives at any given time. Sad it as it is, but you know, we'll see. We got a lot of ground to cover. I want to start with Iran because we do have significant updates, and I have a little insight from my sources about what is going on here. And a lot of people say, well, why is the president allowing them more time? And it's a fair question. It is a fair question because, as he's told us and he told me himself, he can wipe them out in minutes. Here is what Scott Bessent was alluding to after he said that Gavin Newsom is stupid and ripped into Democrats, which, and we'll play it later in the program today. You know, cracking jokes one after another. The press briefing, he's become like a media star in his own right. And he's a really, he's kind of unassuming when you meet him. You might think he's like one of these nerdy academic, you know, financial people. He's anything but that. It's crazy. So President Trump truthed out today, and pay close attention to this because this is critical. And I'm going to give you the foundation as to why. President Trump, Scott Bessent, see what's happening economically. This blockade has been enormously effective. And that is all of the revenue, pretty much 90% of the revenue of the Iranians. There are now reports of widespread gasoline shortages inside Iran. Now, they have a oil-based economy. That should never happen. That's how deep this is now running. They have more than half their workforce not being paid. I'm sure the IRGC is being paid. They have a 300% inflation rate. They're collapsing from within. And I think if there was not that level of hope. Now, it also is evidenced by, and my understanding is the president has these outside advisors. He listens to everybody. I've not really weighed in on it myself because I kind of have faith in in his principles and his stated policies than that he means what he says. And if you want to know what Trump really thinks, listen to Donald Trump. And he put out this truth today. He says, Iran's got to agree they will never have a nuclear weapon or bomb. My understanding is they've already agreed to that behind the scenes. Now, they have to admit that publicly, but they have. The Hormuz Strait must immediately be open, no tolls, for unrestricted shipping traffic in both directions. All water mines, in other words, they've been mining the Strait of Hormuz, and the U.S. has minesweepers, but there are lanes that are open within the strait that can be used immediately, which I also found out about. And he further goes on to say, if any will be terminated, the deal will be terminated. We have removed through detonation numerous such mines with our great underwater minesweepers. Iran will, you know, complete the immediate removal and or detonation of any mines that are left, which will not be many. Ships caught in the strait due to our amazing unprecedented naval blockade, which will now be lifted, may start the process of heading home. Say hello to your wives, your husbands, your parents, your families from me, your favorite president. The enriched uranium, the enriched material, sometimes referred to as nuclear dust, which is buried deep underground with virtually, you know, collapsed mountains caused by our powerful B-2 bomber attack 11 months ago. That's the 14 bunker buster bombs, will be unearthed by the U.S., which it is agreed is the only country along with China with the mechanical capability and engineering capability of doing so in close coordination, conjunction with Iran and the International Atomic Energy Agency, which I've never liked anyway, but it doesn't matter as long as we're making sure the dust is removed. No money will be exchanged, none. They don't get a penny until further notice, until they start doing what they say they're going to do. In other words, okay, you give us the dust, you get some of your money back. You get the ability to sell some of your oil. You get the opportunity to try the long process. It will be a long process of rebuilding their economy. Other items of far less importance have been agreed to. I will be meeting now in the Situation Room to make a final determination. Thank you for your attention to this matter. Now, I'm only following. Now, do I ever and will I ever trust, you know, even the fourth tier, fifth tier leadership of Iran? And we may have to take out one more layer of leadership, believe it or not. I mean, I know that sounds crazy. I mean, for those loyalists and those hardliners that may be, you know, fighting all basic, simple common sense because they've been indoctrinated into stupid and a death cult and, you know, Islamofascism. I don't know. It may come to that. And the president has all those military options, obviously, right on the table. He's hit them twice this week militarily. Newt wrote a piece and he put it up on X, and the president retruthed it. And he said, after spending this week reviewing the Iranian war, I'm now convinced that President Trump is on the edge of a historic victory. Now, Newt is a professor at Hart. You know, he's been on this program many times. And he is a great historian. He said, the real breakthrough for me came as I reviewed President Trump's decisions and maneuvers, not from the standpoint of American unilateralism, but from the standpoint of the leader of a remarkable historic coalition, the largest coalition ever put together in the modern Middle East. Now, I was on that trip to the Gulf States. I saw this up close and personal, like I was on the trip to China, which is why.

from the Qataris, Bahrain, Saudi Arabia, other countries in the region. It has to be sobering for the Iranian dictatorship to realize that it does not have a single ally willing to challenge the American naval blockade. And slowly and gradually and timidly, our European allies, you know, too late to the dance, are lining up to even help with the Persian Gulf and the Strait of Hormuz. And a great deal of President Trump's maneuvers against Iran make sense. Once he is seen as the coalition leader and not just the unilateral American president, he said, I spent a lot of the last couple of weeks reviewing the kinetic options, including winning the battle of the Persian Gulf and the Strait of Hormuz, and then, if necessary, using shocking and shattering level of force that President Nixon, Secretary Kissinger used against Hanoi in Christmas of 1972, which both leaders believed, you know, convinced the North Vietnamese to agree to a truce and freeing American POWs. If this were a unilateral American campaign, I could enthusiastically support a more aggressive kinetic campaign. However, it is also clear it would shatter the coalition because our Arab allies, they are convinced Iran could still do enormous damage to their oil fields, their infrastructure. Coalitions are inherently slower than unilateral campaigns. However, coalitions ultimately bring vastly more power to the fight. And I am as frustrated as everyone by the pace of talking with this dictatorship, but having reviewed the correlation of forces and the options available to the coalition on one side and the Iranian, you know, religiously motivated dictatorship on the other, I'm prepared to assert that President Trump's coalition leadership, something almost none of his critics want to acknowledge, is within reach of an enormous and historic victory. And if the Iranian dictatorship ultimately proves it is hopelessly committed to a suicidal position, there will be plenty of time for a kinetic campaign of enormous power and effectiveness. Either way, and that's what the president told me. Either way, we're on the edge of an astonishing victory for our values in a safer Middle East. Now, I got to give credit where credit is due. From the very beginning, and I think that Lindsey Graham often gets labeled unfairly, and that he supported making sure that future generations in this country, he should be credited for this, don't have to deal with a nuclear-armed Iran and a bunch of Islamic fascists that believe you can strap bombs on children and kill innocent men, women, and children, you know, convert or die, and this sick mentality that they have adopted, and the oppression of their own people, which has been unprecedented in 47 years and slaughtering 45,000 people, but not one protester on one college campus or in the halls of Congress, because that just exposes their anti-Israel bias. But the president also revealed one other thing. He said, well, you know, what is, he was asked and by Laura Trump, the interview will air on Fox this weekend. You know, what is the line Iran will have to cross for the U.S. to restart offensive military action? And the president addressed that. He said, well, a deal that wasn't going to be good for us is the line, ultimately. In other words, if they're going to play games and they're not going to abide by, and then it's going to be a trust to verify deal is what he's saying in his Truth Post, then he will go and he will finish it off. It's something he told me he could probably do and accomplish in 5 minutes. Now, some people want to fault him. Taking too long, longer than he said, longer than he thought. I am afraid of a quagmire forever war. No, it's not going to come to that. It just won't. Time will have to prove me right. But I'm just telling you, you know, President Trump said Iranians, they are good negotiators. They've made great deals with the likes of Obama, unprecedented cargo, you know, planes full of cash and other currency. And 10 years later, they get to build out their nuclear program. It was so stupid and such a waste of taxpayer, you know, dollars. They've been wiped out here. No Navy, every ship, 159 ships, they're all at the bottom of the sea, everyone. And, you know, people going, they've been degraded. Their enrichment capabilities are gone. Now their economy is being destroyed. And the question is, does the president want to hold out in the hopes that he can build the Abraham Accords? This was Lindsey Graham's brilliant idea, you know, and now the president is taking it and he's saying to all of these countries in the Middle East, recognize Israel.

0: and build a piece that hopefully can last for 1,000 years. Now, is it a big, ambitious goal? Absolutely. Donald Trump doesn't do small things. This is why he will go down in history as transformational, consequential. And all you get from the radical left is we want open borders and we don't want to fund ICE and we want to, you know, defund, dismantle, you know, the police departments. And we hate Trump. The more we hate Trump, then we hate Trump even more. Not cooperate with ICE. Sanctuary cities and states, free health benefits, taxpayer funded everything for illegals. And they vote for the highest tax cut in history. This is such a radicalized party. And that's what, by the way, I think will be the big advantage for Republicans come this midterm. But, you know, things have to play out in the meantime. Listen, you need a personal safety and security plan. Now, one option has to be the lethal option. Somebody wants to kill you, kill your family. Not a good thing. You want to be prepared for that. But according to the FBI, that is less than 0.01% of all altercations that require that lethal response. That's why this new non-lethal technology of Byrna, go to their website, byrna.com, can keep you and your family safe without the financial, legal, emotional weight of pulling the trigger. Now, you don't need a permit. You don't need a background check. It's legal in all 50 states. 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
1: Times of conflict or peace, we keep our law enforcement and military personnel in our prayers. And we ask you, the members of Hannity Nation, to do the same. God bless them. Sean Hannity.
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0: Democrats, they are apoplectic at Joe Biden. Joe Biden now claiming, not only, I thought he was having a stroke or he was on drugs. Maybe she should talk to his doctors. Joe Biden angry at Kamala Harris. She couldn't even wait to shove her husband out the door and was demanding an immediate endorsement. God forbid she'd have a primary. Biden aides are furious, accusing Jill Biden of lying about her reaction to Joe Biden's debate implosion. President Trump weighing in. Democrats enraged at Jill Biden, and because they know they lied. But they all lied, and so did the media.
1: Restrictions for federal immigration enforcement in New York. Good afternoon. I'm Mike Leishner, WSAU News. Fox's Tanya J. Powers has more.
2: The bill signed by Governor Kathy Hochul, a Democrat, restricts local police from cooperating with ICE agents. And that's not all.
3: We are banning masks for all law enforcement in the state of New York. Next, we are also making sure that people have a constitutional right to go to court if the federal government, ICE agents, have violated their rights.
2: Some New York law enforcement officials object to the bill and have threatened legal action. The announcement comes a day after Massachusetts Governor Mara Healey, also a Democrat, outlined new guidance that includes barring ICE access to certain parts of schools, child care providers, health care facilities, and places of worship. In New York, Tanya J. Powers, Fox News.
1: President Trump's so-called anti-weaponization fund is being temporarily blocked by a federal judge. The $1.8 billion fund was announced by the Justice Department as part of the president's settlement with the IRS, and it's meant to pay those who were allegedly victims of being targeted by the DOJ under former President Biden. The judge's ruling prevents the DOJ from moving forward with any action with the fund as a lawsuit moves forward. A hearing has been set for June 12th for the judge to hear arguments if a longer pause should be issued. Here in Wisconsin, a man is facing charges after police say he drew a machete during a fight on State Street in Madison. Linnell Parker is accused of pulling out the machete after an altercation Wednesday morning. No one was hurt, and the Madison Police Department was able to take him into custody without further incident. He's being charged with carrying a concealed weapon and disorderly conduct while armed. Finally, we officially have a race for Attorney General here in Wisconsin. Republican Fond du Lac County District Attorney Eric Toney has submitted his nomination papers for the seat to the Wisconsin Elections Commission. Toney says he's working to improve efforts to protect children online and increase pay for public defenders. If no other candidates declare, Toney and current Attorney General Josh Call will go directly to the November ballot. That would be a 2022 rematch, which Call won by about 35,000 votes. All candidates for statewide office have until early next week to turn in their official paperwork. Now the 9 News forecast for central Wisconsin for the rest of today. We'll have a daytime high of 83, then a low tonight of 57 with partly cloudy skies. A bit breezy tomorrow with a high of 75. Sunday, mostly sunny and 79. Milwaukee Brewers baseball returns tonight as they'll take on an old NL Central foe in the Houston Astros. We'll have coverage starting at 5:35. Mike Leishner, WSAU News.
4: I'm Rusty Halverson. Here's what's happening in agriculture. 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According to the lawsuit, Bayer used tactics to block competitors from developing generic alternatives. Elsewhere in the ag industry, John Deere has agreed to a $99 million settlement in a class action lawsuit regarding its right to repair policies for its farm equipment.
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0: holding Uncle Sam accountable to you every day. 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
1: All right, 25 now till the top of the hour this Friday, 800-941-SEAN, if you want to be a part of the program. All right, so born on America's darkest day, 9/11/2001, the Tunnel to Towers Foundation, they have been helping American heroes ever since. Heroes like FDNY Lieutenant Edward McDonough, a Marine Corps vet, lifelong public servant. Edward, he was on the front lines at Ground Zero, clearing debris, serving his city and his country with courage, with dedication. He rose through the FDNY ranks, ultimately becoming a lieutenant, inspiring so many others around him with his leadership and his humor and his great character. Now, sadly, Edward battled 9/11-related cancer, which is very real, and he did this for more than 3 years. Sadly, you know, that's before leaving behind his loving wife, their five children. Now, this is the 25th anniversary year. I can't believe it's been 25 years since 9/11/01. We continue to see the toll that day is still taking on heroes and families. Now, thanks to your generosity, Tunnel to Towers was able to honor Edward by paying the McDonough family mortgage. 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Don't get two Starbucks a month. There you go. There's your $11. Anyway, go to their website, the letter T, the number two, the letter T.org. The letter T, the number two, the letter T.org for the Tunnel to Towers Foundation. By the way, this guy Tallarico, and we're going to get into all the crazy left-wingers later in the program, the guy that is going to face now Attorney General Ken Paxton. I'm getting a kick out of the legacy media mob. They're putting all their hope in Tallarico. You know, I'm running a vegan campaign in cattle-rich Texas. Oh, yeah, welcome, Matt, for illegals in Texas, a border state. Not a good idea. People happen to love their governor, Greg Abbott, for handling and securing, and Ted Cruz for handling and securing the open border disaster of Biden-Harris Mayorkas. Anyway, so, you know, with all the stuff that the six genders, I don't know what the other four are. I know what male and female. I don't know what the other four are. I wish he'd explain it, although he's now trying to run away from his positions. God, non-binary. If you're a Christian, forget about everything you've been taught about our Father who art in heaven. He's trying to, oh, it took me out of context. No, they're not taking you out of context, as I played yesterday. Anyway, Tallarico, apparently, did you know this one? And this came up on my TV show last night, Linda. I didn't know this one. I feel like I have failed this audience. He prefers to refer to women as neighbors with a uterus. Now, why do I think, if I called women, oh, they're people with uteruses, why do I think the left would go ballistic and bubble and fizz and melt, you know, like the woke DEI lunatics that they are, if I said that? Am I wrong?
2: You are not wrong. That guy is an idiot.
1: Every one of our neighbors with a uterus became property of the state. He used the expression, lamenting Roe v. Wade being overturned, which brought the issue of abortion back to the state level. Another clip, Democrats talk about how neighbors with a uterus should be able to control their own body, and leftist code for, you know, abortion on demand. Notice liberals never want to answer the question. I remember the debate with DeSantis and Gavin. I kept pushing and pushing and pushing. You know, okay, well, at what point do you say enough's enough? I mean, should a woman be able to have an abortion moments before birth, an hour before birth, 2 days before birth, a month before birth? Because those children, and they are children, can live outside their mother's womb. Now, the Supreme Court has sort of codified the abortion pill, which is anywhere between 10 and 12 weeks. That's kind of, and people forget that part. We'll get to this later about this left-wing psychos, Supreme Court haters. I'm telling you, the doxing of ICE agents, the doxing of law enforcement, the doxing of Supreme Court justices, this better stop. This is not going to end well. We live in an assassination culture. And they've now gone after Trump, not once, not twice, but three times. They killed poor Charlie Kirk, you know, left his widow, Erica, behind. And will people leave that woman alone for the love of God? I'm so sick of it. She got threatened. A guy got arrested yesterday. The number of attacks. Now, a former congresswoman is now attacking, you know, and suggesting that Turning Point is responsible for this. Unless you have, you know, just clear, unambiguous evidence, overwhelming, incontrovertible evidence, just shut up. Because those comments are hurtful. You know, it's on top of this woman having a loser husband, raise her children alone. I mean, the stuff that I see, why is it they just don't like this woman? Why is that? I mean, where is their heart, their soul, their conscience? You know, maybe, I don't know, you don't have to like her, but can you not have some compassion? Maybe you don't like her views or something. I don't know. But my goodness, can you imagine if a Democrat left-wing politician, how awful would every conservative with a heart, conscience, and soul feel at the loss of a loved one that, you know, was killed? I mean, we're becoming soulless. In the last days, the love of man shall run cold. It feels like that. I have been warning about Europe. I have been predicting, and I think I'm not wrong. I hope I'm wrong. I don't think I'm wrong. We have been watching the rapid decline of the continent of Europe. We have been watching, what once our greatest allies, NATO allies in most cases, abandoning all moral clarity. We have watched them abandon their own security needs. And we have watched them reluctantly, and in many cases, not even contributing to NATO, and America pays the bulk of the freight there. Okay. Then we've been watching the worst part, the second worst part. They have adopted socialism. They have adopted climate alarmism that now even the UN is admitting, we were wrong. Sorry, all you countries worldwide, join the Paris Climate Accords and spend trillions of dollars on solar and windmill. I know we told you that first it was going to be an ice age, then we were going to burn up together, and then it became just generic climate change, and you know, and all of the snow would melt and the mountains of Kilimanjaro and so on and so forth. No, they're all wrong. Sorry. They all lied. All the predictions of Al Gore, just total, complete Adam BS. Anyway, so we have a little problem. And then, of course, one other thing. Unfettered, illegal immigration without assimilation. Now, when I had Piers Morgan on, and I've always gotten along with Piers Morgan, and I said to him, and this was the night of the state dinner with King Charles. Did I tell you, Linda, I was invited to that? I didn't go.
2: You did not. Ugh. Oh, wait. Yes, you did. I'm lying.
1: You didn't know I got invited?
2: I knew you got invited. I thought you were saying that you went. I'm like, what? I was about to freak.
1: Listen, you know me. Not my thing. This is definitely not my cup of tea. I am very proud of the fact that my perfect record remains intact. I have never been to a White House correspondence dinner. And I'm not referring to the terrible thing that happened this year. I'm saying I just never went. And you know why I don't go? Because I don't particularly have any respect for people in that room. Generally speaking, you know, I'm sure I'd run into a few people that I do like and a few people that I do respect. And I would get along with everybody. I'd be pleasant. I'd be polite. I'd be nice. You've seen me with people that you know I don't like. I'm not rude.
2: You usually tend to buy them dinner.
1: You're very
2: blunt nice.
1: And rude than I would be.
2: Oh yeah,
1: You know what your problem is? You can't hide it.
2: Who? Why don't I want to hide it?
1: I can fake it.
2: Life is so short. I don't need to fake it. It's good for you.
1: Well, what is the point if I run into? I remember once running into Chuck Schumer at a restaurant. I told you the story. I think if I didn't,
2: you
1: whatever.
2: Did.
1: Okay. So I run into Chucky Schumer, and it's after I left New York, and I had to go back to see my sister who was there. And I go to a brunch on a Sunday, and I'm only there for like 24 hours and I'm out. And I don't go back to New York. I stay away. I never go back. And just so happens I ran into him. I say, come over. He's like a senator. who's your favorite Fox News host? Who's your favorite radio host? He looks up and he goes, oh, not you. Just like that. I say, Senator, I left the state. I'm just here for one day. Do you miss me? He goes, actually, I said, aren't you glad I left? He goes, actually, no. Now, when I interviewed Comrade de Blasio, he said the same thing. He said to me, oh, we need you to come back to New York. Kathy Hochul is saying, for if you move to Florida, come back to New York. The same people that said, if you're conservative, we don't even want you here. Just like Andrew Cuomo. If you are pro-assault weapon and pro-life, you're not a New Yorker. And there's no place for you in the state of New York.
3: Their problem is not me.
1: I don't want to play it. And then Kathy Hochul. Yeah, Lee Zeldin, Trump, get on a bus, get out of town, go down to Florida. Okay, I did. And like so many New Yorkers, you have to prove your innocence. That's why I never go back. That's why I sold everything. Just white. I hired attorneys and accountants, you know, and paid a fortune because there are more New York tax agents in Florida. I've talked to Governor DeSantis about this, and he's... I hope he does something because it is outright harassment. And then you have to prove that you are in Florida, which I have no problem doing. They have these applications that you can put on your phone and it monitors where you are on any day and there's nothing that they can do to argue it. Nothing. Not a thing. Anyway, what do you think of that, Linda?
2: I think it is disgusting that what is happening in New York right now. I think that this building grab as opposed to land grab that's happening in New York right now is just another way to crush the city. If you looked online, I don't know if you saw, but there's a huge fire in Penn Station. So people are coming in to see their kids graduate, trying to get to work, whatever. Nobody can get anywhere because Penn Station's on fire again in a month. Okay. I've never seen this in all my years in New York and people can't get around. And it's all because of Mom Donnie. And the only thing he cares about is going and celebrating Eid and ignoring the, you know, Jewish parade. Mm-hmm. He's a horrible human.
1: I got distracted, but let me finish this point. So a Russian drone, did you see this? Hit a Romanian apartment building. Okay. Romania is part of NATO. We have what is called Article 4. An attack against one nation is an editorial. Article 4 allows NATO members to formally start discussions about threats to their security that has come under renewed focus since Russia invaded Ukraine, although they're not a member of NATO, in the wake of multiple incursions by Russian drones and jets into NATO countries' airspace. It has to stop. Now, I don't know. I would say the answer is anytime they invade NATO airspace, whatever invades that space should be shot out of the sky. Hannity, you want to start another war with Vladimir Putin? No. I want Putin to respect their sovereignty of NATO nations. Now, the problem is, you know, and to finish my point about Europe, these countries have adopted radical socialism, climate alarmism. They've neglected the defense, unfettered, illegal immigration without assimilation in massive numbers, massive. And the problem is, if you go to a country, you don't want to assimilate, you want to separate, and then you want to bring the values from the country you left into the country you're going to, which makes no sense to me unless you have some type of agenda. And I never thought in my lifetime Great Britain would have 100, you know, Sharia courts. I asked Piers Morgan about it. He said, well, they're not binding. I'm not so sure I buy that. And I remember when the issue of no-go zones came up and people said that's not true in France. Not true. We had a Fox reporter go through a no-go zone and said, yeah, they were told to get the hell out. Police aren't allowed in. Fire aren't allowed in. You know, nobody's allowed in. And they govern themselves. And you know, European countries have allowed this to happen. And the numbers of people that would radically alter Western civilization. Look, here's my take. If you, and again, I have no problem with people that of a different faith. But if you're a radicalized, if you believe in radical Islam and Islamofascism, and convert or die, and you strap bombs on kids to kill innocent people and they get 72 virgins, I have a problem with that. That's why Biden, the most preventable national security disaster in history, never should have let in 12 million plus that we know about. And then, of course, how many gotaways we don't know about from over 200 countries, even countries with terror ties, known terrorists, murderers, rapists, child molesters, other violent criminals, cartel members, gang members. I keep reminding you because we keep suffering from it. And I'm just saying, I don't know if the U when I am going to predict something, and I have nothing to back this up in terms of a source. Okay, everybody pay attention. I don't think NATO, as we currently know it, as it's currently configured, when Iran is all said and done, is going to exist. And if the president can get all these Middle Eastern countries to recognize Israel and sign on to the Abraham Accords, that will be the most dramatic shift in geopolitical politics you will ever see in your lifetime, ever. And I'll add one more thing. The Donroe Doctrine. Cuba's about to collapse. Maduro's out. We're now friends with Venezuela. President putting pressure on countries in our hemisphere that have been peddling drugs to and killing Americans. That's stopping. You see it every day. Anyway, 800-941-SEAN this Friday as we continue. 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
1: 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Greg Jarrett says, release the her tapes. I agree with him. 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
17: 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And we're live here outside the Perez family home just waiting for the... And there they go! Almost on time this morning. 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
22: A call
2: call for peaceful protest in New Jersey. I'm Lisa Brady, Fox News, after days of violent confrontations outside a migrant detention center in Newark.
3: We're urging the public to stay safe and exercise their rights peacefully.
2: State Attorney General Jennifer Davenport just announcing state police are setting up protest zones. A new congressional map aimed at winning another House seat for Republicans in Louisiana wins approval from state lawmakers.
22: Republicans in the Louisiana legislature just intensified the country's already heated redistricting battle ahead of the November midterm elections. They approved a new U.S. House map just 1 month after the Supreme Court struck down the state's previous map as an illegal racial gerrymander. That ruling weakened protections under the Voting Rights Act and intensified President Trump's efforts to protect the Republicans' slim majority in the House.
2: Fox's Carmen Roberts. Republicans already hold 4 of Louisiana's 6 congressional seats. The governor is expected to sign that new map into law. Court fights over redistricting continue around the country. A federal judge in D.C. just ruling that President Trump's name was illegally added to the Kennedy Center without congressional approval and that his name must be removed. The judge also blocking the administration's plan to close the venue for renovations. The president meeting earlier with advisors about a deal with Iran that reportedly would extend a ceasefire, reopen the Strait of Hormuz, and end a U.S. blockade of Iranian ports while launching nuclear talks.
19: A wrinkle in the potential diplomacy, though. Before President Trump's long Truth Social post today, one of the Iranian electeds involved, the parliament speaker, said, "We have no trust in guarantees or words. Only actions are the measure. No action will be taken before the other side acts."
2: Fox's Peter Ducey at the White House. No word on any decision as Iran keeps pushing for sanctions relief. New highs on Wall Street. The Dow closing above 51K. 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
26: Good afternoon. We have a few passing clouds and a temperature of 81. I'm Mike Leishner at WSAU News. The UW-Madison Police Department is renewing a call for information on the murder of Christine Rothschild. The freshman was found dead near Sterling Hall during finals week back in 1968, and police are asking anyone who knew her or was at UW-Madison at that time to reach out. A spokesperson for the department says people should reach out even if they believe the information they have is insignificant. A man has been arrested after a fatal child abuse incident in Racine. Reporter Ted Allen.
27: Police responding to a May 18th report of child abuse found a 22-month-old boy who was determined to have suffered from significant head trauma after he was hospitalized. The toddler died Wednesday. An investigation of the incident led to the Thursday arrest of a 28-year-old man who was the live-in boyfriend of the victim's mother. Man hasn't yet been formally charged, but he is accused of first-degree reckless homicide.
26: And today is May 29th, or 529. And because of that, Governor Tony Evers is proclaiming today as 529 College Savings Plan Day in Wisconsin. Evers says a well-educated and well-trained workforce is vital to Wisconsin's future, and every student deserves the opportunity to pursue their goals, whether that's a college degree or completing a credentialing program. In celebration of 529 College Savings Plans Day, Edvest 529 is offering a $50 bonus to anyone who opens a new Edvest 529 account by June 5th. Mike Leishner, WSAU News.
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0: Partly to mostly sunny skies for the rest of the day today. High around 83 degrees. Winds out of the west around 5 miles per hour. Partly cloudy overnight tonight with a low dropping down to around 57. Winds turning out of the east around 5 to 10 miles per hour. Mostly sunny again tomorrow. Turning a little breezier though. High of 75. Winds out of the east-southeast around 10 to 20 miles per hour. Mainly clear overnight Saturday night with a low down to 49. Mostly sunny on Sunday. Nice end of the weekend with a high around 79 degrees. We'll keep the quiet stretch heading into the start of next week. Partly to mostly sunny on Monday with a high around 82. Mostly sunny skies on Tuesday with a high around 81 degrees. We'll go partly cloudy on Wednesday. We will have a slight chance to see a shower or thunderstorm, mainly Wednesday night, high around 83 degrees. Thursday is going to be our best chance for rain we'll have in the next 7 days. We'll see a mix of sun and clouds and a chance for some showers and storms to pop up during the day, high around 85 degrees. That's your 9 Storm Track forecast. I'm meteorologist Brad Miller on AM 550, FM 99.9, WSAU.

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6: 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A lot, I mean a lot of fallout as it relates to, you know, Jill Biden saying, well, I was watching my husband debate Donald Trump, who's destroying him in this debate, and it looks like he's having a stroke. Well, if you thought that your husband, your spouse or your wife was having a stroke in public, why wouldn't you race to their assistance, regardless of what the outcome would be? Now, this is getting fast. I never once saw him like that before or after. We'll get to those cuts here in a second, but there's other fallout as well. Most polls show now that Kamala Harris is leading the pack to win the Democratic presidential nomination. Sorry, Gavin. But that's not going to last if Jill Biden has her way. In part, in this book, she's accusing Harris of trying to push, the obviously cognitively impaired and dementia addled Joe out the door. And, Vice President Harris acted like a courtroom prosecutor in her insistence that Joe immediately endorse her for the 2024 nomination. In this new book of hers, she recounts the conversation when the 46th president told the second in charge, the vice president, he would be the first commander in chief not to seek re-election since Lyndon Johnson. Oh my God, Joe, are you sure? Jill Biden recalls Harris saying, you know, to this excerpt she gave USA Today, when Joe Biden suggested waiting until the next morning to make an endorsement statement, Harris said, I want it sooner. After the president said he would call her back, when I figured this out, the VP pressed, could you do it soon, say in 20 minutes? Ooh, she was ambitious. She was afraid of any opposition. She wanted the appointment. One former Biden aide is livid and apoplectic. You can't really blame them because they went out there and they fed the country the big lie that he's cognitively strong. Alex Thompson, who co-wrote the book released last year about Biden's cognitive decline scandal. And by the way, this is one of the biggest scandals in American history, that he's been flooded with reactions from members of Biden's orbit. A lot of Democrats, including several Biden aides that I have talked to since yesterday when this interview came out, they don't believe her. How could you believe her? And I have to say, there is significant skepticism that she is trying to rewrite this narrative right now. And I've been surprised at the level of anger and frustration. They were all told to go out and tell the big lie. The other big lie is the border's closed, the border's secure. President Trump weighing in. Jill Biden is now out there finally admitting she did not know what went wrong with Sleepy Joe during our spectacular, highly rated 2024 presidential debate, where Joe was not exactly performing to the highest level of debate standards. Now, she said she thought he was having a stroke and various other really bad things, and yet never rushed onto the stage to help her troubled husband, as any good wife would do. The only thing she failed to mention was how well I was doing prior to his near total collapse. In other words, as many have asked, did my strong performance in that debate cause him to plain and simple choke, leading to his defeat? Or were other reasons the cause? Nobody else knows the answer, but I do. Democrats, other Democrats enraged by Biden's debate disaster revelations, and Democrats are starting to turn on Jill Biden. This book is destined to failure. She's probably going to have to pull a Gavin Newsom and buy all the copies herself. Charlemagne the God ripping Jill Biden's confession, you know, gave the Donkey of the Day award to the former first lady. I don't know what the Donkey of the Day is. You're friends with Charlemagne. What is that?
7: I have no idea.
6: Okay. but they're rightly enraged. And then you think about, you know, fake Jake Tapper, you know, never noticed what we've been playing for years. And this, I'm going to take a little time, then we're going to get reaction from our friend Greg Jarrett, because we have the Robert Hur tapes. We have them. Now Joe Biden's suing the DOJ to prevent these tapes where Robert Hur said that no jury would likely convict him because he would seem like a nice old forgetful man. And then we got some of the details of it. Anyway, Joe Biden telling this nonsensical story about Mongolia. Listen.
7: You know, I went to Mongolia and great pictures. I unfortunately embarrassed the hell out of the leader of Mongolia there. You know, they were doing what they would do at the time of the invasion of the Mongols into Europe in the 800s. And so we're out in the middle of nowhere, and they're looking up in the air and see this tiny line. You know, it's a 20-mile horse race with all these kids under the age of 16 on bareback racing to come down. And, you know, they're sumo wrestlers and doing everything they do. And so they walked over, and they had a target, big bales of hay 100 yards away. And these gorillas were, you know, taking shots. And I think, I don't know if it's an embarrassment or to make a point, but they handed the bow and arrow. I'm not a bad archer. But the only problem they were, if I could pull back, so I had pure luck. I hit the oh, I really did.
6: And then Hur asked Biden, if you remember this, when this all came out, where he kept documents, and he can't answer. It says, it's around 2017, 2018, when Bo was deployed or is dying. The only problem is it didn't meet the date of all of this. Here's what he said there.
8: So during this time, we were living in Chambers Road, and there were documents related to the Penn Biden Center or the Biden Cancer Center shot or your book. Where did you keep papers that related to those things that you were actively working on?
7: Well, I don't know. This is what, 2017, 18 that period?
8: Yes, sir.
7: Remember, in this time frame, my son has either been deployed or is dying.
6: And then he forgets when his son Bo died. And the year he left office, didn't remember either of those. When did I leave office? Remember that all came out?
7: What was happening, though, one month ago, dying, May 30th, 2015, he died.
9: May 2015.
7: I think it's 2015.
9: Yeah, I'm not sure the months are, but I think that was
7: yeah.
9: That's right, Mr. President.
7: And what's happened in the meantime is that and Trump gets elected in November of 2016. All right. So, 2017 here.
9: That's when you left office, January of 2017.
7: Okay. But that's when Trump gets sworn in.
9: Right.
7: January.
9: Right. Correct. Okay.
7: Yeah.
9: Correct.
7: And in 2017, Bo had passed, and this is personal.
6: And then the ironic thing is, while Jill Biden publicly is privately now admitting the truth, she thought he was having a stroke. Well, here's her praising his debate performance after.
10: Joe, you did such a great job. You answered every question. You knew all the

0: themselves whether their president and everybody around them was lying. You are 100% right.
1: Yeah, I mean, for years, Joe Biden insisted to reporters over and over again that he never shared any top secret classified information with anybody who wasn't authorized. Well, on the tapes, you hear Joe Biden say, I've squirreled away all this classified. Let me go get it. And he does, and he brings it back, and he starts reading verbatim to, the ghostwriter for his two books, top secret classified information to a guy who has no security clearance. Now, first of all, it's a crime under the Espionage Act for Joe Biden to have stolen and kept classified documents dating all the way back decades to his time as a U.S. senator. And then his vice president did the same thing. He would take these classified notebooks home and never return them. The government knew for years that Biden had purloined these classified documents, and they turned a blind eye to it. They did nothing about it. They buried it in a shameful case of preferential treatment. So, now Joe Biden is going to court and has through his lawyers to try to cover up the cover-up, to try to keep secret from the American people these self-incriminating tapes. And I don't think, in the end, the federal judge in the case is going to allow it. He is arguing a privacy right, and he has no privacy right. As you and I were talking on the air the other night, these tapes were obtained lawfully by the special counsel by consent in a criminal investigation. So under the Fourth Amendment, Biden has no privacy right. They're in the public and prosecutorial domain. But more than that, Biden was sharing government documents. He doesn't own those. The government owns those. And in fact, they took them back from him after he stole them. So, Sean, you don't get to hide behind imagined privacy rights when you steal government documents. So, as I say, I think the court is going to say, sorry, Mr. Biden, the public has a right to know, to hear the tapes, going to release them.
0: I think we do have a right to hear it all. All right, quick break, right back more with Fox News legal analyst, bestselling author Greg Jarrett on the other side. Do you know that? I mean, we've been watching the price of gold skyrocket. You ever watch the show, Linda, Gold Rush? I'm obsessed with that show. I just watched season 16.
2: I know you
0: 16.
2: Are.
0: I'm obsessed with it. And I honestly, I feel for these guys when they score the big touchdown and they get, all these millions of dollars in little gold dust that they're mining out of, these obscure areas in the Yukon. I'm happy for them. Anyway, now the price of gold has gone through the roof. There's always fluctuations in the marketplace. You have to expect that. But JP Morgan, they're claiming $6,300 an ounce. Banks usually don't make predictions like that. I don't make any predictions. I just know that for my personal peace of mind, ever since I started saving money in my late 20s, somebody got a hold of me, said, put a small portion of your portfolio in gold and silver. 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
0: Hey, Sean Hannity here. 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

0: Okay, we continue now with Greg Jarrett, Fox News legal analyst, number one New York Times bestselling author. You know, you rightly set out the courts eventually, meaning you might get one of these, you know, judicial activists on the court that might side with Biden initially. But there's no way I think that he is going to win this case. It is obvious. Now, there's so many things that I'm hearing. I'm hearing, number one, that we either have or about to have a copy of Hillary Clinton's server that she thinks or thought that she erased from Bleach Pit. Apparently, some outside entity country, I believe, this is, again, I'm using my sources here, have always had copies of the servers that she deleted with Bleach Pit. Now, that's going to be interesting. One other point. Joe Biden had top secret classified information in not one, but four locations. And neither Hillary nor Joe were president. And then you think of the raid of Mar-a-Lago and the double standard and John Solomon's reporting that we all discussed this week. And how when people found out, they said this is really problematic as a matter of law. But the Presidential Records Act applied to Trump and he has the right to declassify just by saying it's declassified.
1: Right.
0: And so they had no right to, they didn't have such protection and they never got raided, did they? Did they, Greg Jarrett?
1: No. Joe Biden could not avail himself of the protection under the Presidential Records Act because many of the classified documents dated back to when he was a U.S. senator. One can make an argument that the vice president is covered by the act, but certainly not a U.S. senator. So he had no defense there. And as John Solomon has pointed out, now we discover in the DOJ records that a top prosecutor was deeply concerned, saying, wait a minute, well, you went and raided Trump's Mar-a-Lago when he had declassification authority, complete authority, and did you find out first before you did it whether these documents are even classified? And, of course, you and I have discussed ever since the raid that he had declassified these documents, which means there's no probable cause to go to Mar-a-Lago, but they snookered a magistrate into signing off without probable cause. This was the most crooked operation I think I have ever seen by the FBI under Chris Wray and Merrick Garland's Department of Justice. Reprehensible conduct.
0: Really appreciate your analysis. As always, spot on. Probably one of the smartest, brightest legal minds in the country. Greg Jarrett, thank you, my friend. Appreciate you being with us. 800-941-SEAN if you want to be a part of the program.

0: this time there is no final word on a deal. Good afternoon. I'm Mike Leishner, WSAU News. A report says President Trump did not reach a decision on any new deal with Iran. The New York Times says after the POTUS huddled with his team in the White House Situation Room for about 2 hours, the president exited without a final decision. The Times says a major sticking point for Trump includes freeing up Iranian funds that the U.S. has frozen. Before the meeting, Trump posted he would make a final determination on a memorandum that would extend the ceasefire with Iran for 60 days. Also in Washington, the former attorney general is testifying today about the Justice Department's Epstein investigation. Fox's Jared Halpern has more.
1: Former Attorney General Pam Bondi met behind closed doors for a transcribed interview with the House Oversight Committee. But Democrats say she refused to answer questions about President Trump's role in the release of files from the Jeffrey Epstein investigation. Assistant Attorney General Harmeet Dhillon attended the session and says there were limits on what could be discussed.
2: There were ground rules laid with the committee before we walked in there, and we simply wanted to stick to those.
1: Bondi conceded there were redaction errors made, but in an opening statement defended the Justice Department's work and its compliance with the law. At the White House, Jared Halpern, Fox News.
0: Here in central Wisconsin, some local curlers are heading to the national stage. WAOW-TV reports that the Rhinelander Curling Club's women's team has secured a spot in the 2026 USA Curling Arena National Championships, which will take place in November in the Dallas-Fort Worth area. The event features 12 teams from across the U.S., each representing their region in pursuit of a national title. The Rhinelander team is skipped by Gene Rice and vice skip Alexa Megna, and will be representing both Wisconsin and the Rhinelander Curling Club in the event. Fundraisers will be organized to help the team cover expenses associated with the trip. Finally, no one was injured after a Blue Origin rocket exploded on a launch pad in Florida last night. Authorities say the New Glenn rocket was conducting an engine test at Cape Canaveral when the explosion occurred. There were no deaths or injuries. The rocket was expected to launch several broadband satellites. Blue Origin said in a statement they'll provide updates when they know more about what happened. Now the 9 News forecast for central Wisconsin for the rest of today. We'll see a high of 83, then a low tonight of 57 and partly cloudy skies. Tomorrow, mostly sunny and breezy with a high of 75. Sunday, mostly sunny and 79. Mike Leishner, WSAU News.
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1: All right, 25 now till the top of the hour, 800-941-SEAN. If you want to be a part of the program this Friday, listen, when you hear news about Israel, I mean, you see what's happening. You see that things have ratcheted up with Hezbollah in Lebanon, and the Israelis, they are not to be messed with. But unfortunately for them, you know, their enemies, they don't target civilian areas. They just don't. They target military targets. Occasionally, yes, there is collateral damage. That is because, you know, these extremist groups usually use hospitals, schools, densely populated areas to fire their missiles at Israel. You see that the enemies fire missiles into densely populated areas like Tel Aviv. And as a result, well, the need for humanitarian assistance inside of Israel has never been greater. They send in these cluster bombs. People are displaced. They need all the humanitarian assistance you can think of, food and water and medicine and clothing and shelter, you name it, they need it. And thank God we have groups like the International Fellowship of Christians and Jews. They are on the ground providing all of that assistance. They can't do it without your help and assistance. And they're asking, as these negotiations now move forward, this very sensitive time, hopefully ending or culminating in a historic peace agreement, they're asking for prayers and whatever you can do to help them accomplish their mission. They're even providing mobile medical clinics to the elderly that can't get out of the house, and that's saving lives. Anyway, whatever you can donate, please go to their website, prayifcj.org. That's prayifcj.org today. You know, I've been going through, and there was a very interesting article about all of this today. I mean, I'm looking at how crazy the left is in America. We talked about some of this earlier. The leftist mayor is promoting the trans period pride event, Michelle Wu. Okay. Who is the person this week that actually wanted abortion rights for transgender men? Who is that person, Linda? I talked about it earlier in the week. My memory is failing me. I'm getting Joe Biden-ish. But I'm like, help me. It's sort of like Tallarico saying there's six genders. I can't name the six genders. Can you name six genders? Nobody's been able to call this program and name six genders.
2: No one knows.
1: You know, they have abandoned all sense of civility. And you have guys like James Carville. He's saying the quiet part out loud. I effing hate Trump. He invokes God in his hatred of Trump, which I find amazing. And I don't know, maybe he's hoping that, I don't know, the God of six gender Tallarico is waiting for him in heaven if he accomplishes the mission of doing everything he can do to destroy Donald J. Trump. But
2: now, let me interrupt you for 1 second, because I need to answer your question, and I didn't want to interrupt, but I don't want us to get lost. So the woman that actually talked about men who are trans that then have the right to potentially become pregnant is the Sex Discrimination Commissioner, but this is the Australian Human Rights Commission.
1: You got Bernie Sanders, you know, celebrating, you know, this idiot Plattner, the guy with the Nazi tattoo, the communist that is insane. You got him, Elizabeth Warren, Pocahontas, you got AOC, you got the squad AOC. Really, seriously, you know, she was up in double digits now as a potential candidate for president in 2028. You saw the police, by the way, the left is crazy. They had to rush to Amy Coney Barrett's home amid rising threats against conservatives. You saw the guy that got arrested for threatening Erica Kirk. I wish people would just leave this poor woman alone. Will people just leave her alone? Just stop. I just can't take it. You got Zoran, Marxist, Commie, Mamdani launching what he's calling Koj, by a Soros-aligned Democrat, former GOP council member. Mamdani's realizing big government stands in the way of economic growth. Do you realize in that tape yesterday, Mamdani basically said that they can take your house if a landlord has a beehive on the outside of the house, which, by the way, can have. It's happened to me. Did you ever get a beehive on your house?
2: I have them right now. I got wasps nests.
1: Every year I used to get them.
2: Forget about it.
1: I used to love every year I had sparrows in the same locations in my house. This is years ago when I lived in New York, and they would nest every year. And I'd sit outside and I'd watch the whole process. It was amazing. I loved every minute of it. I would never take down that nest. I mean, I love the fact that they came back every year. It's pretty cool.
2: Listen, he is just making up. This is BS. He is looking for anything. He is taking your property. This is the socialist Marxist mantra, making up BS and then saying, oh, you know, you're in ill repute of your building. So we're going to take it from you. Do better with it. Redistribute it. And by the way, you're out. It's all crap.
1: Now, you see what's happening with Tallarico. Tallarico is trying to run away from every radical position. This is a vegan campaign in the state of Texas. The welcome mat for illegals. He's against energy in Texas. I mean, the guy's nuts. He believes in six genders. He thinks God is non-binary. Now he's trying to run away from every crazy position he's ever taken. Now, Abdul El Sayed, the guy that was out campaigning with that lunatic Hassan Piker, you know, the guy that, you know, said that America deserved 9/11. You know, I was going to put him on the podcast, and then I said, you know what? I'm not platforming this guy. I'm not. I mean, he can say what he wants. I believe in freedom of speech, but I don't have, he doesn't have to get it from me. Anyway, the Democratic map is collapsing. There was an interesting article about this, an analysis. I forget who, Rod Martin wrote this column, and they talk about what I've been talking about, the Supreme Court racial gerrymandering decision. What happened with the Supreme Court also, but more importantly, the Democrats have doubled down on insane. I mean, I don't think it helps Karen Bass that Hanoi Jane is supporting her. And Spencer Pratt is within 4 points of that poll that came out yesterday. I don't even know Spencer Pratt, but he can't be any worse. You know, at least he would put water in fire hydrants and give people building permits, because he's living in a trailer on his property that used to exist in the Pacific Palisades. But the guy that's, you know, just saying the quiet part out loud, and when he keeps invoking God, I'm thinking, oh, he must want to go to the God of Tallarico with six different genders because he's going crazy. But he, you know, he's the guy out there telling the truth. They'll pack the court. They want D.C. statehood. They want Puerto Rico statehood, and that's James Carville. Now he's going nuttier. I think he's lost it. I used to know him well. This is not the guy I knew. Listen.
3: And I want us to just think together how much we hate the motherfucker. Yeah, we hate him. And it's a refreshing but genuine visceral hatred we have. And we want him to know that. And the last thing that we should want, and the last thing I want anybody to die. Okay, that's no. I don't want him just to be alive this November. I want him to be cognizant, because I want him to know how much the American people hate his guts.
1: You can't make it up. Although my favorite all-time Carville is this.
3: Look, you fat Trump, if you listen to this, you listen good, because what I'm getting ready to say is what a lot of people in this country speak for, who I speak for. And I speak for a lot of people. You hear me, you fat This is what we believe. You're right. I got Trump derangement syndrome. I hate the And you know what? I don't want to get rid of it. I don't want to get better. I want to get worse. I want to hate him more. I pray to God in heaven, God, rain the righteous rain of Trump derangement syndrome on me. Pray for me, Lord. I'm your vessel on this earth. Pray for the people that listen to this. We want more. We want to hate the son of a so much that we can't see straight. And I feel very sanctified. I feel very encouraged. I feel like that I'm doing the right thing, and that I'll use any and all language at my disposal to share with you how deeply I detest Donald John Trump.
1: God, rain down the righteous rain of Trump derangement syndrome. Let me be your vessel. Man, quick break. Right back to our busy phones. 800-941-SEAN if you want to be a part of the program. 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

0: more busy phones. 800-941-SHAWN if you want to be a part of the program. Our week's roundup and review coming up. Mark Simone and Carol Ross straight ahead. All right, we got a liberal on the line. Let's put him on. John in New York. What's up, John in New York? How are you?
1: Well, all I hear, you know, I watch the CNN. I watch the MS now.
0: It's fake news CNN on this program. Fake news.
1: I know, but I watch the Fox News. 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
0: Thank you, John.
1: 3 o'clock. I think you're a professional man. But I really think that you talk a lot of division. And I don't like the names that you use on other people and what Donald Trump uses on other people. Like, it sounds like six-year-olds in a schoolyard yelling at each other about politics, but kids don't.
0: Well, I mean, it's kind of done a little tongue-in-cheek. I'm not praying to God to rain down the righteous rain of hatred on liberals, or
1: yeah.
0: I'm just saying they need to be defeated because their policies will destroy our country. So I'm fairly consistent, but I'm kind of having fun and making it as entertaining as I can.
1: It just seems like I hear division all the time. No one's trying to really fix this. And I hear you talking about how, you know, Donald Trump does this good and that good. But then, you know, when I hear about their family bilking the American people out of billions of dollars.
0: No, the family's not getting any money, but all of their personal tax returns illegally were made public. Every entity the Trump family owns, their tax returns were made public. That is a crime. People went to jail for it, and a criminal trial was held, and the weaponization under Joe Biden was never greater. They abused their power, and when government abuses power, there ought to be recourse. The recourse will be for other people, not for the President Trump.
1: Oh, okay, but, you know, the president is supposed to turn in his tax returns upon.
0: He does, but you know what? You want me to release your tax returns tomorrow?
1: I don't care. It doesn't matter to me.
0: It doesn't matter. But it would be illegal if I did.
1: Oh,
0: it'd be illegal if the IRS did. Let me go back to this division issue. Let me ask you a question. You sound like a nice guy. And by the way, thank you for listening, and I'm being sincere. Let me ask you, how do you possibly find middle ground with those that want open borders, sanctuary cities, amnesty, free health care, free education for illegals? You know, Tim Walz just pardoned an illegal convicted of armed robbery before ICE could deport the guy. Where's the middle ground? Where is the middle ground to defund, dismantle, no bail laws, and reimagine the police? Tell me where the middle ground is. Tell me where the middle ground is. You Democrats vote for the largest tax increase in history. Republicans vote for the largest tax cut in history. No tax on tips, overtime, Social Security. Tell me where the middle ground is on all of these significant issues that the American people, how do you reconcile those that want men in women's locker rooms and men, biological men, to play women's sports? Help me out with this. Tell me what the middle ground is.
1: You threw a lot at me, but
0: no, just pick one or two. Where's the middle ground?
1: The first thing that you said to me was that I was a liberal, and I'm not a liberal, and I'm not a Democrat, and I'm not a Republican. The second thing that I feel that you said wrong was that you're saying that they want open borders. Well, there's a lady in the harbor up here that's got her torch up, and she's telling people to come and immigrate. And that's all started and everything.
0: And guess what? That Ellis Island area that you're talking about in New York City, all four of my grandparents came through there legally. And I have the documents to prove it. And I have it framed.
1: Every picture of my family for as long as there's been cameras, man. And they came.
0: All right, but here's the point. Joe Biden allowed in over 12 million unvetted illegals, many many gotaways we don't know about. Known terrorists, over 200 countries, those with terror ties, murderers, rapists, other violent criminals, child molesters, cartel members and gang members. And then we give them sanctuary status and free health care and free education. That is not what that woman in the harbor holding that torch is about, is it? All I'm asking is come in legally. Is that so unfair?
1: I think that's right, too. Absolutely. Well,
0: then you should be critical of Democrats because they created the biggest national security, preventable national security disaster in history.
1: Like, how about that prison down there in Texas? I can't remember the name of it. The one where the kids are drinking dirty water and people are dying in these things and they're building them all over the country and everything. What is with that? This is America, man. You know,
0: All right, look, if you can think, call me next week. I want you to think about the four items I gave you, and there are many more. They want to pack the courts. You know, they want all these things they want to do. D.C., Puerto Rico, state. You call me next week and tell me where the middle ground is on any and all of those issues. Okay, will you do that?
1: Yes, I will. But maybe you should talk a little bit more about the grift and the billions that they're making.
0: Okay, what I'm asking you to answer a question, you don't ask me a question. Call back and then we'll have this conversation about, I think you have to defeat the left or else they'll destroy the country. I stand by that. Anyway, listen, John, have a great weekend. I've got a roll.

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3: A holding pattern. Lisa Brady, Fox News. No word yet on a decision from President Trump hours after he posted about a Situation Room meeting on a proposed deal with Iran, which continues to publicly criticize U.S. demands.
4: The U.S. says Tehran must agree to never have a nuclear weapon or bomb, and that the Strait of Hormuz be reopened for unrestricted shipping traffic in both directions. If agreed, the memorandum would also extend the ceasefire for 60 days, and the U.S. would lift its blockade of Iranian ports in proportion to Iran allowing the passage of commercial shipping.
3: Fox Business's Ashley Webster in Tel Aviv. Iran also pushing for sanctions relief. President Trump's posting that no money will be exchanged until further notice. A federal judge orders the president's name removed from the Kennedy Center, ruling the center's board overstepped its bounds by unilaterally approving the change.
5: Judge Christopher Cooper says the formal renaming of the Kennedy Center in honor of President Trump must get congressional approval. Separately, the judge is preventing temporarily the administration from closing the Kennedy Center for 2 years for major renovations. Both issues are likely to be appealed.
3: Fox's Jared Halpern at the White House. A different federal judge just ordering New Hampshire to make voter registration easier by allowing people to attest U.S. citizenship even without documents to prove it. That ruling stops short of deciding whether it's constitutional to require proof of citizenship to vote. New Jersey Governor Mikey Sherrill calling for both sides to cool things down after days of clashes between anti-ICE protesters and federal agents outside a migrant detention center in Newark.
6: New Jersey law enforcement is today establishing a peaceful, protected protest zone in the area right outside Delaney Hall.
3: Homeland Security has denied protester claims about detainee treatment. A mountaineering group just confirming three climbers who fell on Alaska's Mount McKinley are dead, a fourth evacuated. America's listening to Fox News.
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13: Good afternoon. We are mostly sunny with a temperature of 82. Great night for Woodchucks baseball tonight as the Chucks play their first Fireworks Friday game of the season. That's against Fond du Lac at Athletic Park. Game time is at 6:35. I'm Mike Leishner, WSAU News. We're learning more about a Calcona High School teacher, Patrick Meyer, who was fired for a social media post made in response to the shooting at the White House Correspondents' Dinner last month. The school board voted 6-1 to terminate him. Charles West was the only board member to vote against it.
14: I do understand all the concern from parents. I am a parent. I have two high school students very soon, and I think that First Amendment is super important.
13: Meyer could pursue legal action across the United States. There have been lawsuits filed and settled in cases of employees who were fired for social media comments made after Charlie Kirk's assassination. And a young adult has been arrested after a fire in a New Berlin park this morning. Officers responded to Bloor Park at around 4:40 a.m. after several reports of a fire. Police found the park's merry-go-round ablaze, which was later destroyed after fire officials put out the flames. The unidentified 19-year-old has been arrested, and officials say he started the fire with a series of Molotov cocktails. No one was injured in the incident.
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13: It is being brought to you this hour by Smith Brothers Meats of Colby. Right now, no unexpected issues for the drive home. Mike Leishner, WSAU News.
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15: Partly to mostly sunny skies for the rest of the day today. High around 83 degrees. Winds out of the west around 5 miles per hour. Partly cloudy overnight tonight with a low dropping down to around 57. Winds turning out of the east around 5 to 10 miles per hour. Mostly sunny again tomorrow. Turning a little breezier though. High of 75. Winds out of the east-southeast around 10 to 20 miles per hour. Mainly clear overnight Saturday night with a low down to 49. Mostly sunny on Sunday. Nice end of the weekend with a high around 79 degrees. We'll keep the quiet stretch heading into the start of next week. Partly to mostly sunny on Monday with a high around 82. Mostly sunny skies on Tuesday with a high around 81 degrees. We'll go partly cloudy on Wednesday. We will have a slight chance to see a shower or thunderstorm, mainly Wednesday night, high around 83 degrees. Thursday is going to be our best chance for rain we'll have in the next 7 days. We'll see a mix of sun and clouds and a chance for some showers and storms to pop up during the day, high around 85 degrees. That's your 9 Storm Track forecast. I'm meteorologist Brad Miller on AM 550, FM 99.9, WSAU. 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

0: 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Coming up next, our final news roundup and information overload hour.
1: All right, news roundup and information overload hour. Here's our toll-free telephone number. You want to be a part of the program is 800-941-SEAN if you want to join us. Now, I've been saying for years, Mark Simone is a friend of mine, and he hosts the number one morning show on our New York affiliate, AM 710 WOR. And Mark is a hoot, and Mark will never leave New York. There are two people that no matter what happens, no matter how radicalized it gets, no matter how high the taxes go, I guess if Zoran Marx's commie Mamdani takes this guy's apartment and confiscates it because he has a beehive and he rents out a basement apartment to somebody, you know, he would still stay. That's how committed he is to New York. He once made the prediction that, no, I'll be back 3 years ago. That prediction is never coming true. Anyway, so Zoran Marx is coming, Mamdani. Now, why do I bring this up? Because you got James Tallarico, you got Graham Plattner, you got AOC, the squad. You have people like Grandpa Bernie, Pocahontas. They now run the Democratic Party. They have radicalized the entire party. And then you have leaders in name only, weak leaders like Hakeem Jeffries, you know, leader in name only, and Chuckie Schumer, leader in name only, and they're scared to death of him. I mean, you've had all these protesters in New Jersey. You got Cory Booker out there. Enforcing immigration laws is making us less safe. They're removing murderers, rapists, child molesters, cartel members, gang members and murderers and drug dealers. Oh, okay. Whatever you say. Anyway, so Zoran Marxis, Kami Mamdani, then we got James Tallarico and all these lunatics that are now running away from their real positions. But he said he was seized control of a building that somebody paid good money for. Property in New York is not cheap. And I know this may be hard for people to relate to. I think it was very hard for people to understand that Mar-a-Lago in Palm Beach is really worth probably anywhere between $1 and $1.567 billion. It is. And you can go online on Zillow or Realtor.com and you can see it for yourself how crazy the property prices are down there. Anyway, so Mamdani says he would seize control of a building with an active beehive in it. I've had homes with beehives, and I remember once being stupid enough, I didn't get hurt, and knocking down a beehive. And then they tried to attack me. I was able to escape. Listen.
2: We are committed to empowering our housing enforcement teams, whether HPD or the law department, to protect tenants. You know, the other day on Tuesday, when I was asked about a specific landlord, this happens to also be a landlord of a building where there was an active beehive within the building. That's the level of disrepair that New Yorkers have been forced to live with. And when nonprofits or tenants are in a position to take over those responsibilities, we're going to make sure that they are equipped to do a better job than the current landlord who is violating housing law.
1: I could cut a joke here and talk about, well, that might mean free honey and you don't have to subsidize it with, you know, redistribution of wealth. But putting that aside, Zoran Marx's Kami Mamdani, we are proud of the fact that we are a sanctuary city. Listen.
2: Our laws and our values are not bargaining chips. We will not be threatened to leave so many of the New Yorkers who call this city home prey to these kinds of cruel policies. We are proud of the fact that we are a sanctuary city. We're proud of that for a number of reasons. One, it is a policy designed to keep New Yorkers safe. Two, we know that here in our city, we are proud of the more than 3 million New Yorkers who are immigrants. I'm one of them. And we know that in a city like this, it is incumbent upon us to live up to the ideals of the Statue of Liberty, not just tell people to come and look at it when they visit from across the world.
1: Wow. There we go. That's his vision of America. Joining us now, the man that will never, ever leave New York, even if they confiscated his own property. He's the host of the number one morning show on our New York affiliate, AM 710 WOR. Our friend Mark Simone and Carol Roth, two-time New York Times bestselling author. You Will Own Nothing and recovering investment banker. Mark, you said to me, you will never, ever, no matter what happens, no matter how bad it gets, you and Curtis, Curtis says New York born, you know, New York bred. And when I die, I'll be New York dead. You're in the same spot, aren't you?
3: You'll all be back, every one of you. One day you'll all be back. We keep dusting your office every day, keeping it ready for you whenever you come back. And I'm in New York all day, and I've never seen.
1: I no longer have an office there. It doesn't exist.
3: It's still there. We're having the chair is being oiled every day.
1: You let me ask you. Now you know, and I know, and Carol knows that if you buy a studio apartment in New York, you can probably pay $1.5 million, and you're living in a closet. Is that a fair assessment?
3: Yes, but right now you can't even rent an apartment. Rentals are through the roof. There's no inventory left. Condo sales, co-op sales are going like crazy. There's more apartment sales this year than last year, 12% more. Obviously, that's just me. A lot of people are coming here.
1: Yeah, but there's still a mass migration out of New York City. Now, Donnie, Carol, you're on the economic side of this. If now he can take somebody's private property because they have a beehive that they didn't remove fast enough and confiscate it and have the city take over that person's apartment, where does that person go for recourse? You know, how does that person get their apartment back? I mean, he's empowering the government to steal it. One more thing. You know, New York State charges a 10% death tax. The federal government has a 40% death tax. Mamdani wants a New York City 50% death tax. That means, and he wants to lower the threshold from $7.5 million, which is not a lot of money in New York. I know that sounds crazy to a lot of people, but it's not, because you don't, you might own a decent apartment, not a great one, but a decent one. And so that would mean it goes to $750,000. That means you couldn't even pass on your own home to your children or somebody you love. This is madness.
4: It is madness, but it's foundational to what being a communist is. They're not builders. They're not value creators like capitalists. They are agents of destruction. As you mentioned, a couple of years ago, I had a very successful book called You Will Own Nothing. And that is the mantra of the leftists. They want to take away ownership because they know that ownership means wealth. They know it means power. They know it means independence, and they know it means agency. And if you have power and independence and agency and wealth, you don't need the government. And all they want to do is consolidate that wealth and power for their comrades. And if you look at what Mamdani is proposing, he's not even trying to just have the government take it over, something that can be easily undone with the next administration. They're trying to funnel it to these NGO partners, which we know are the absolute fraud scheme that's been festering for Democrats. They've been looting the American taxpayers. They've been looting this country. And so this is just another part of this scheme that if you're successful, we're going to penalize you. We're going to take it away, and we're going to find a way to funnel it to our comrades, which is exactly the opposite of everything that this country was founded upon.
1: Okay. Mark Simone, let me ask you this. You saw the video, the doxing video of Mamdani going after Ken Griffin of Citadel. Ken Griffin of Citadel had previously committed to investing $6 billion in New York City. Now he's not going to do it. Mamdani tried to meet with him. Ken Griffin told him to pound sand. And you see what's happening in California. They have a referendum on the ballot that would be a wealth tax, like Washington State is adopting a wealth tax, and it would be retroactive to January 1. So what has happened? Mark Zuckerberg, he's out. Elon Musk, he's out. The co-founders of Google, two of them, Larry Page, one of them,

0: science. There's a science to an economy like socialism. We've tried that 10,000 times. It's failed every time. That's the science. And this seizing the apartments, that's actually been tried 3 or 4 times in the past in New York. It fails every time. Mamdaniel talked about social workers respond to domestic violence calls instead of police. We've tried that 4 times in the past in New York. It ends up with badly wounded, injured social workers. It never works, but they just don't follow the science. They don't believe in it.
1: Okay. I mean, and you're losing all this money, all these high paying career jobs, all this, you know, Wall Street South, Carol, is very real. And I tell people this all the time. Every private equity group, every investment firm, every big bank, they now have more employees in South Florida from Miami to West Palm Beach than they do in New York. They're leaving. And with it, they're taking a lot of money with them.
2: Yeah, we've seen this actually happen because before Ken Griffin was talking to Mamdani, he actually lived in my hometown of Chicago that is also run by commies today, and they drove him out of the city. And what happened is it's his tax base with him. He took all of those jobs that you mentioned, Sean. He took his philanthropy because he had spent a lot of money to improve the city. And now what's happening is that property taxes are skyrocketing across the middle and working class. They're skyrocketing, by the way, in the very poor areas as well. And there's been a massive affordability crisis because they keep driving out the people who are productive, the people who are creating value, and saying, no, you should rely on us, the government, who creates absolutely no value. And it's insanity. And as Mark says, it's completely decoupled from reality. And until there is a major reality check, I think that we're going to continue to see this destruction.
1: All right, quick break, right back. More with Mark Simone, Carol Roth on the other side. Then your calls, final half hour this Friday coming up, 800-941-SEAN if you want to be a part of the program.
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0: Mark Simone, Carol Roth, 800-941-SHAWN, our number. We'll get to your calls coming up this Friday as we continue.
1: I don't know what to tell you, Mark. I have no idea what the weather sucks. How was your Memorial Day weekend? You got rained out again this year. What are you getting out of this experience there?
2: I'm looking out the window now, 80 degrees and sunny. It's a beautiful weekend. You get a rain.
1: Okay, enjoy your 3 months of good weather. I have 12 months of great weather.
2: You're going into hurricane season right now. You got lizards. You got snakes.
1: All right, if a hurricane comes, I get on JetBlue. I fly to New York or fly to Texas. I won't fly to New York, actually, or fly to someplace out of the hurricane zone, and I'll do my show from there.
2: You got older people down there that drive 20 miles.
1: No, the demographics are going lower and lower and lower, dramatically so. Young people have figured out it's better in Florida.
2: Yeah, but the whole summer it's 100 degrees out. You can't go out in the middle of the...
1: No, inland it can get hot. I will agree. But you should be coastal in Florida. That's my advice to people to move to Florida. Although I'm not encouraging liberals to move here. They can stay with you in New York.
2: It's a beautiful state down there, but you have too much pickleball, too much shuffleboard.
1: What don't you like about pickleball?
2: Tennis for lazy people. It's a little...
1: You know what? I can't disagree with you at all. It absolutely is, but it's fun. I've played it. Have you ever played it?
2: Yeah. Again, it's miniature golf of tennis. It's shorter.
1: Oh, man, you're cold. You just can't help yourself. Carol will give you the last word.
3: I actually think that Mark might be Batman, and he's trying to save Gotham. And maybe that's why he won't leave, Sean. He's putting out the bat signal. He's trying to rally the troops so he can be the one to save New York and bring it back to its glory. He just can't admit that. But I'm gonna spill the beans for everybody.
1: Look, if Steve Hilton pulls off a miracle in California, I might believe there's a shot at one day a Republican returning to office and being a good governor. I don't think so. I think New York City is gone forever. I mean, it's just dominated 9-1 by liberal socialist Marxists like Mamdani, and I don't get it. I really don't. But I admire you both. You're committed to your principles. I just don't get it. Anyway, Mark Simone, thank you. Carol Roth, thank you. Appreciate both of you.
3: Hi, thanks, Sean.
2: Thanks.
1: All right, guys, thank you. Mark, I'm praying for you. I'm hoping for the best for you. 800-941-SHAWN is our number if you want to be a part of the program. Listen, Father's Day, it's getting closer. I have a great gift for Dad. Major storm, national emergency. If it hits tonight, could your dad reach every member of the family? Well, most people assume, oh, your cell phones will work. What if cell towers go down? 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It's on a nationwide LTE network. You talk to grandma in California. This wildfire is going on. Grandma, are you okay? 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Did Gavin leave any water this time? 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

0: We are still waiting on a final determination from President Trump regarding an end to the war with Iran. Good afternoon. I'm Mike Leishner, WSAU News. Fox's Peter Ducey is at the White House and explains what the president is hoping to achieve.
1: When President Trump says no money will be exchanged until further notice, we don't yet know if that means that money will be exchanged later or if unfreezing money that is currently in Iranian accounts would count as exchanging money at any point. Before President Trump's long Truth Social post, one of the Iranian electeds involved, the parliament speaker, said, "We have no trust in guarantees or words. Only actions are the measure. No action will be taken before the other side acts." That kind of a response is what is keeping the Pentagon on their toes.
0: This comes as the U.S. and Iranian negotiators reached an agreement on Thursday to extend the ceasefire for 60 days, but that deal has yet to be approved by President Trump. In fact, he emerged from a meeting at the White House Situation Room without a decision. The New York Times says a major sticking point for Trump includes freeing up Iranian funds that the U.S. has frozen. The race for attorney general is officially on. Reporter Raymond Neupert with more about one former candidate who's back in the race.
2: Republican Fond du Lac County District Attorney Eric Toney submitted his nomination papers to the Wisconsin Elections Commission on Thursday. Candidates for all state offices have until Monday to do so. Toney lost to current AG Josh Call in 2022 by about 35,000 votes. Toney says he's been working to improve efforts to protect children online and increase pay for public defenders. If no other attorney general candidates register, the November election will be a rematch between Toney and Call.
0: Elsewhere, we learned overnight that former Stanley Cup champion Claude Lemieux died by suicide at the age of 60 this week. The Palm Beach County, Florida Sheriff's Office says deputies responded at about 3 a.m. to the scene of an apparent suicide at a furniture store showroom in Lake Park, Florida. The office says the victim was believed to be Lemieux, who was found in the rear warehouse by one of his sons. Lemieux was a four-time Stanley Cup champion, winning the title with the Montreal Canadiens, the New Jersey Devils twice, and the Colorado Avalanche.
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0: Brought to you this hour by Smith Brothers Meats of Colby. Right now, no unexpected issues for the drive home. And the 9 News forecast for central Wisconsin for the rest of tonight. We'll see a low of 57 and partly cloudy. Then for Saturday, mostly sunny and 75. Mike Leishner, WSAU News.
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1: All right, 25 till the top of the hour this Friday. Your call's coming up, 800-941-SEAN, if you want to be a part of the program. 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
1: The Treasury Secretary, Scott Bessent, I have really come to like this guy. He's no holds barred. He's doing a press conference. You know that Caroline Leavitt is out on maternity leave, and they've sent out Marco Rubio, I thought crushed it, and then they sent out the vice president, and then they sent out Scott Bessent. Scott Bessent, man, yesterday, he takes on Gavin Newsom, and I just loved it. Just called him stupid. Listen.
3: Governor Gavin Newsom has floated this idea of a 100% state tax on Californians who receive money from President Trump's anti-weaponization fund. Your response to the governor's call for 100% tax?
4: There's no cure for stupid.
1: There's no cure for stupid. Poor Gavin. He's losing now. He's actually losing to Harris and Pete Buttigieg. And you know who's rising fast is AOC. Now here's Bessent cracking a joke at the press briefing as well.
4: I will mention that 3 weeks ago, I got an honorary degree from the University of South Carolina. So if you really want to get a question, you can call me Dr. Bessent.
5: Mr. Secretary, I have two questions for you. But just to follow what you said about the...
4: Well, you can call me doctor, so I only get one.
5: Well,
4: you must own this. Gray hair. No, gray hair. No, you don't have gray hair. Well, maybe you do.
5: You wrote resilience on your cabinet note meetings. Mm-hmm. Several times the photographer zoomed into it. Are you trying to keep the president calm? Are you trying to keep yourself calm? Why did you write all those notes?
4: So people could look over my shoulder, photograph them, and think they got a scoop.
1: This guy's got a wicked sense of humor. And he, you know, when you first meet him, you think, he's probably like one of these nerdy economic guys. No, he's funny, wickedly funny. I've spent time with him. Last night, Linda, I'm not sure if you were watching Hannity, the TV show, but we sent the Federalist, Brianna Lineman to AOC's district. Did you see that?
6: It was great. I thought amazing. It was a great segment, and I could not believe the answers.
1: Okay. Well, we did a man on the street. It was really well done. Let me play it here for you.
7: Did you vote for AOC?
8: The bartender, no. I voted for the stewardess that works at American Airlines. No, I didn't vote for her.
7: So you live in this district. Have you ever seen AOC walking down the streets here?
9: No.
7: Would you like to see her here?
9: Yeah, we'd like to see her so she can tell us, you can tell her some of the problems we have in the area.
7: You ever seen her actually roaming around?
8: No, not at all. Never saw her. She's mostly up in Jackson Heights or in the Bronx because she goes to the bigger communities that will surround her and give her the reflection that she wants on all her answers, but she never answers a question.
7: Did you vote for AOC?
9: Yes.
7: What is one thing that AOC has done that you like?
9: I don't know that I could... I don't
10: I don't pay attention to those particular details, but I don't know that I can think of something. I'm sorry.
7: Did you vote for AOC?
11: Yes.
7: All right. What is one thing that she's done that you really like?
11: I don't remember anymore.
7: What has she done for your district?
12: I think she, for instance, she helped bring 30,000 books to school kids within the district.
7: Has she done anything during her time in Congress that has made your life better?
12: No.
13: Nobody ever sees her. It's just typical. Is there anything I need to get on you about? I don't think
6: so. No, I'm perfect. I'm doing everything great this week. I'm having a banger of a week, I'll tell you what.
13: All right. I don't see much backsliding today. So we'll stay off the hate list. Patricia, South Carolina, next on the Sean Hannity Show. What's up, Patricia? How are you?
14: I'm fine, thank you. I hope you're well. I was listening to you talking to Mark Levin yesterday about Rush, and it just reminded me of how much he's missed. And my husband treated me on a trip to Cape Girardeau on our way of traveling out west, and it was just wonderful. They have a huge mural with different things about Cape Girardeau, and Rush is prominently displayed there. It was a great trip, and he is missed.
13: He is missed. Nobody can replace him. Babe Ruth, we all owe him a debt of gratitude. You know, I love Patricia. You know, people for years, you're not Rush Limbaugh. I'm like, you're right. I'm not going to argue. I agree. He's Babe Ruth. What do you want me to say? I'm lucky enough to play in the lineup with Babe Ruth. That's how I look at it. Right?
14: There you go. Yes.
13: Well, we do miss him. It's been 5 years. I hope Catherine is coming on the program. You know what? I'd love to get an update how she's doing. I know she's friends with Laura and Eric Trump, and they're very good friends, and they stay in touch a lot. And but I hope that happens. Thank you, Patricia. I hope you have a great weekend. 800-941-SEAN. If you want to be a part of the program, let's say hi to John in my free state of Florida. John, hi. How are you? Glad you called.
15: Hello, fellow neighbor Sean.
13: What's going on, Big John? Glad you called, sir. I don't know if you saw DeSantis on TV last night. He was awesome. He's now looking to cut property taxes in the free state of Florida.
15: Absolutely, and we operate on a budget that is much less than New York City. It's amazing, isn't it?
13: Isn't that New York City? 9 million people. Florida, 23 million people. New York City's proposed budget is more than the entire free state of Florida. Florida has real policing. I mean, the best police, the law enforcement in the business. They have the best infrastructure. And, I mean, the best weather. And one city of 9 million people needs more money because of all of their social welfare programs and the worst infrastructure and no policing. It's insane.
15: Absolutely. And you feel safe walking around. As a general rule, which is really nice.
13: Of course. You know? As a general rule, I mean, there's bad people everywhere. And you know what they do? They arrest them. They arrested 250 illegals, I think, last night or the night before in our free state.
15: Mm-hmm. Yes, sir. Yes, sir. As a general rule, you feel safe. And they arrest people, and then they get put in jail, and it's safe. The legal system still works. Absolutely.
13: It absolutely does. Very, very different environment. John, thank you. You have a great free state of Florida weekend, my friend. Tom in Tennessee. I like Tennessee, too. A lot of Americans moving to Tennessee, the Carolinas, Texas. I think number one state is my free state of Florida. What's going on? How are you, Tom?
16: I'm doing great, Sean. How are you, man? And, yeah, I love the income tax free state of Tennessee. It's definitely a blessing. So Florida, I guess, is the same. But either way,
13: I happen to love Nashville. I got to know Nashville when I worked in Athens, Alabama. It was Huntsville, Alabama. And I was right next to 65. And I drive the 90 minutes up to Nashville. And I got to once be a guest MC at Opryland. How cool is that?
16: That's awesome. And Huntsville, Athens area, 30 minutes from where I'm from. I'm 20 minutes off of 65. The Democrat Party continues to just lie about everything. And I heard you speaking to a guest earlier about how do you come to terms with that? How do you meet in the middle? And Sean, honestly, I think as conservative Christian Americans, there's no way to meet in the middle with a party that stands for everything that, well, quite frankly, our Lord and Savior Jesus Christ stands against. You know, lying and, you know, the abortion issue, the transgender issue.
13: Yeah, why didn't the Pope, who's meeting with Brendan Johnson, David Axelrod, J.B. Pritzker, I wonder if he ever brought up their position on abortion, considering the church's position on abortion. He certainly didn't do it publicly the way he attacked Donald Trump by saying God never approves of any conflict, which, by the way, is not exactly my interpretation of the Old Testament. And if you could believe the God of the New Testament is the same as the Old Testament, and I do, then God did put his seal of approval many times on conflict.
16: Absolutely. And it's our job as good men to stand up against evil, because all it takes for evil to prosper is for good men to do nothing. That's why I love your show. Glad you're out there doing what you do every day. And, you know, I just wish that most people would take the facts for what they see, instead of just trying to listen to some post 30-second clip narrative where I think most of the left gets their information, because that's about as long as a conversation as you can have with any of them about it, because all they've got is a few talking points and a few complaints and what about this and what about that, when really we can all just sit there and look at provable facts, like Mark was saying earlier about the science of socialism. It's science, it's socialism, it's called political science, but yet they still deny reality every single day. So glad you're out there pounding the truth home for them. But
13: well, thank you for letting me do it. I appreciate it. I love our friends in Tennessee. You guys are awesome. And I miss Cracker Barrel. There's no Cracker Barrel where I live. I wish there was.
16: You got the Waffle House.
13: I have to go far for that, too. And there's no In-N-Out Burger. I mean, those are three improvements I'd make to Florida. And they're moving to your state of Tennessee. They're moving to Franklin. Tom, appreciate you, man. You have a great weekend. Thanks for checking in. Carl in New York. What's up, Carl? How are you, sir?
17: Oh, hi, Sean. How are you? Thanks for having me.
13: What's going on?
17: Nothing much. Years ago, I was on your program on Black Conservatives. I'm an immigrant from Jamaica. And
13: yes, sir.
17: The reason I'm calling you, Sean, for America 250, I think there's something missing. Years ago, as an immigrant, I tried to figure out the why in America. Why is everybody coming to America? What makes America exceptional? And I got an answer from Glenn Beck's excellent book, The Original Argument, The Federalist Case for the Constitution Adapted for the 21st Century. And what I think is missing for America 250, my wish, Sean, that maybe you, Mark Levin, and other prominent conservatives would again highlight the Federalist Papers, because it's ultimately the user manual for the Constitution. Without it, we probably wouldn't have had the Constitution.
13: Let me give you a suggestion, because I had the great one on my podcast, and we just dropped it a day and a half ago. Why don't you watch it? Because we talk a lot, because Mark writes about this a lot in his books, Liberty and Tyranny, you know, Ameritopia, you know, Why Democrats Hate America, all these great books he's written, all number one bestsellers. And he talks a lot about it. And I'll also add one other thing you can look to. We've partnered with Americans for Prosperity, and they have a website, AFP Hannity, or is it, what is it, AFP.com/Hannity or AFPHannity.com. And they're going to send you all these materials, and they're asking everybody to go back to our founding documents and read them on the 4th of July. You know, so I love what you're suggesting. I think people should read it. It's a great foundation, and you'll learn a lot. I spent a long time since I've looked at them. It's time for me to go back and revisit it.
17: But you know what, Sean? As you know, if someone has a devout love for America, we'll read these things. They're not easy to read because our founders put a lot of thought into the design of America. Most people nowadays, they're forming their opinions on little snippets. The left and the regressives, I don't call them progressives, they're slowly trying to manipulate the founding principles of America, what we mean. And I'm hoping that every now and then, so for example, they always target the Electoral College. And it would just be good, I think it would be excellent if there was like a film or a documentary on the Federalist Papers And we to explain why a lot of those arguments are still valid today for today's problems.
13: Well, I appreciate your insight. If you get a chance, my strong suggestion is watch the Levin podcast. I think you'll get a lot out of it. It's not just our founders and our framers, you know, the Declaration of Independence, our Constitution, but also the great philosophers that they studied in detail to create, you know, as Ben Franklin famously was asked at the Constitutional Convention, what's the result? He said, it's a republic if you can keep it. We're now at the if you can keep it part. So hang in there, my friend. I appreciate you. I think that's great advice. 800-941-SHAWN if you want to be a part of the program. 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

right, that's going to wrap things up for today. Hannity tonight, 9 Eastern, on the Fox News Channel. We'll check in with Brianna Lyman. She hits the streets for us again tonight. Dave Asman, the great one, Mark Levin, Jimmy Fela, Charles Payne on the economy. We've got it all. News you'll never get from the legacy media mob. 9 Eastern tonight on Hannity. We'll see you then, back here Monday. Have a great weekend, and thank you for making this show possible.

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6: Still waiting. I'm Tom Rigotti, Fox News. President Trump has yet to make a final determination on a peace deal with Iran. Several of his demands sound very familiar. Fox's Peter Ducey is at the White House.
7: President Trump has a lot to consider. We know that. He laid out, though, the main points that he is thinking about in a very long Truth Social post, but these are the highlighted bullets, my highlights. The Hormuz Strait must immediately open, no tolls. Ships caught in the strait due to our amazing and unprecedented naval blockade, which will now be lifted, may start the process of heading home. Enriched materials, sometimes referred to as nuclear dust, will be unearthed by the United States in close coordination in conjunction with the Islamic Republic of Iran, plus the International Atomic Energy Agency, and destroyed. No money will be exchanged until further notice. And with that, so far, so good for experts.
6: Former Attorney General Pam Bondi testifies in a closed-door hearing over her handling of the Epstein files. Fox's David Spunt with the latest.
8: She left after about 3.5 hours of questions from Democrats and the sole Republican, James Comer. Ms. Bondi was seen entering the building with a bandage on her throat. She's recovering from thyroid cancer. Now, the transcribed interview took place behind closed doors. She was not under oath. This was not a deposition. It was not videotaped. She was fired from her position as Attorney General early last month. She was on the job for about 14 months, and from the moment she came into office, the Jeffrey Epstein files were a recurring problem she just could not escape. Last July, the DOJ put out a memo announcing the Epstein case would essentially be closed. In the following months, the DOJ eventually, under pressure, released millions of pages of documents, but no definitive so-called client list.
6: Some Epstein survivors were at the hearing today, pressing government officials to do more in the investigation. Records on Wall Street today for all three indices. The Dow up 363 points. 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
11: Good evening. We have mostly sunny skies and a temperature of 82. I'm Mike Leishner at WSAU News. A deal to avoid jail time is reportedly in the works for a former principal at Sun Prairie West High School who's been charged in connection with a sex abuse scandal. Reporter Robin Colbert has more in Madison.
12: Jennifer Pfluger is expected to enter no contest pleas to misdemeanor counts of failure to report child abuse during a court appearance next month. Court filings indicate that Pfluger is being pre-screened for the deferred prosecution program. The case unfolded last year when the former dean of students at Sun Prairie West was arrested following an investigation into child sexual exploitation and possession of child pornography. Robert Gilkey Meisegeier has been sentenced to 18 years in prison in federal court. He also faces over a dozen felonies on the state level. That case continues to play out in court.
11: The Rhinelander Curling Club women's team is heading to the national stage. WAOW-TV reports that they will participate in the 2026 USA Curling Arena National Championships in the Dallas-Fort Worth area in November. The team is led by Skip Gene Rice and Vice Skip Alexa Megna. They're going to have some fundraisers sponsored by the Rhinelander Curling Club to help cover the costs associated with the trip. More details on those is expected to be released in the near future.
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11: Being brought to you this hour by Smith Brothers Meats of Colby. Right now, no unexpected issues for the drive home. Brewers baseball coming your way at 6:35. I'm Mike Leishner, WSAU News.
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13: Partly to mostly clear and warmer outside this evening with highs in the low 80s, a west wind of 5 miles per hour. Tonight, partly cloudy skies, low 57, an east wind of 5 to 10. On Saturday, mostly sunny and a bit breezy. High temperature drops down to 75 with an east-southeast wind of 5 to 10 miles per hour. On Saturday night, mainly clear and quiet, low 49. Sunday, mostly sunny, looking nice to end the weekend. High near 80. Monday, partly to mostly sunny skies. High 82. Tuesday, mostly sunny again. High near 81. On Wednesday, we'll jump up to 83. Partly cloudy skies and warm. Thursday, mixed skies with a chance of showers and storms. High 85. Another good chance of rain and thunder on Friday. I'm 9 Storm Track meteorologist Jackson Garlock in AM 550, FM 99.9. 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

America, Mark Levin here. Our number, 877-381-3811. 877-381-3811. That be me. We've been getting a lot of calls lately. All right, well, the president posted today, and they announced today, that they're in, they couldn't tell if they're in a preliminary agreement or he's about to go into a preliminary agreement with the enemy. And I don't think there's anything new. No nukes, no enriched uranium, so forth and so on. I believe they're a little clearer on when money would be released, when certain targets are made, things of that sort, and so forth. Here's my problem. By the way, I'm on Hannity tonight. I don't know what time, 9 p.m., but sometime that hour. Hannity, 9 p.m. Eastern time on Fox, and I'll state my position there. I'm sure it'll be very much appreciated, Mr. Producer. Anyway, look, my position, the president will do what he wants. He's in charge. I'm not in charge, but I'm in the business of giving my thoughts about these things. And it won't surprise you and the radio audience at all. I don't believe in any deal with the enemy for several reasons, and I will summarize them. Number one, the enemy cannot be trusted. They're terrorists. Number two, for 47 years, they have lied, cheated, and stolen. That is, for 47 years, every single agreement they've signed, they have violated. Number three, their ideology and their fundamentalism, going back to 7th century, does not even permit them to make a deal with us that they intend to honor. They exist for the very purpose of spreading this Islamist revolution. And they're not going to sign papers with the West, us, the big Satan, and conclude, okay, now we have an obligation that's bigger than God. They believe Allah directs them to do what they're doing. It is a death cult. Number four, I don't know how in any agreement you can write terms that are self-enforceable. Because I do not believe after President Trump leaves that any Democrat president would enforce the terms of this agreement. They would not use the military. They would not use economic sanctions or boycotts. In fact, they do the opposite. They pay them more. They'd appease them and pay them more. I do not believe there are many Republicans, if they became president, who would do any better. There's an isolationist wing, even in the Republican Party, apart from the woke Reich neo-fascists. I think there's a couple of Republican presidents that might enforce it, but that's it. Furthermore, it will be much more difficult to go back in there. I forget what number, five, whatever it is, doesn't matter. It'll be much more difficult to go back in there after all of this, because they will have advanced even further. I am troubled very much that I don't hear them talking at all about ballistic missiles. It was the ballistic missiles that did all the damage during the war, both in Israel and the Arab countries. And we're led to believe that the Arabs don't want to continue the war because they're worried about ballistic missiles being fired and destroying their energy sectors. So where's the ballistic missile issue? The drones. They have very sophisticated drones now, thanks to the Russians. They do enormous damage. Hezbollah. Iran wants Hezbollah tucked within the agreement. Hezbollah must be separated out from the agreement because Hezbollah is raining missiles down on Israel, its communities, its neighborhoods in the north, and now they're reaching into the central part of Israel. Israel's having to depopulate these areas, and they cannot put up with that any more than we would put up with it if some terrorist group was firing missiles at us and hitting Texas or New Mexico or Arizona or what have you. Moreover, we have told Israel that they can take defensive military actions against Hezbollah. That's got to stop. We got to stop telling them what to do. And if they want to wipe out Hezbollah, go for it. Because right now, Hamas, which we promised would be disarmed in phase two, has not been.
And during the so-called ceasefire for 6 weeks, Hezbollah has violated it every minute of the day. Every minute of the day. There is literally nothing that convinces me, and I don't think you, that this terrorist Islamist regime, that this barbarian regime, has any intention of complying with the terms of this agreement for any significant period of time, certainly not after Trump leaves office. And therein lies the problem, enforceability. The claim is that this will contain the Iranian regime. There's no proof for that. In fact, the proof is otherwise, in my humble opinion. The evidence is that they won't. Now, President Trump has done a lot to deal with this regime. He's done more than any president in the last half century. This was dropped in his lap. In his first term, he got rid of the Obama deal because they were the enemy to get nuclear weapons. That was Obama's contribution. Before Obama, there was Carter. Carter ushered in 1979 this Islamo-Nazi regime, our enemy. And then there's Biden, who literally funded their conventional and nuclear weapons programs with tens of billions of dollars in relief. We must never do that. Anybody who believes that any relief we provide, and that's suggested here in this initial part of the agreement, that will be used to improve the lot of the people there, to make sure they're fed and so forth, is smoking something. That'll be used by the regime, to strengthen the regime, to pay the army, to pay the IRGC, to take care of the regime. You don't slaughter 50,000 of your own people and then take money, precious money that you don't have that comes into your government, and give it to those people. That's not what they're going to do. And for the life of me, I've never understood why we don't arm these people. Train them and arm them. I've never understood this. So I have a different perspective, that's all. And I'm putting my reputation on the line right now. Whether it's the next few years, whether it's the next many years, whether it's after my lifetime, that this regime will not comply with the essential elements of this deal. Period. That's my problem. You know, here's the thing, America. Every generation before has a tremendous sacrifice, some incredible sacrifice, done what needs to be done to ensure that the following generation will be safe and free. That's right. We've gone to wars over this. People have sacrificed everything over this. That's why when we talk about the price of gasoline, I get very annoyed. I understand the price of gasoline is expensive and it hurts a lot of people. But you want to see real sacrifice, you look at history, our history, and our recent history. I fear that we've become weak as a society. Not you in this audience, you're strong or you wouldn't be here. But you know what I'm talking about. I really do. When you look all over the world, when you look at mankind and mankind's history, look at the Roman Republic and then Empire. The Republic lasted a little under 500 years, then Caesar came in and turned it into an empire. The Empire, the Western Empire, lasted for about another 500 years. The Eastern Empire lasted more, but that's irrelevant. So basically, Rome itself lasted 1,000 years. Republican part of it, the first half of it, and then the second half, the dictatorship, the emperor.

0: They didn't have the will to survive. They destroyed themselves. Sound familiar? Importing into our own country the enemy, whether it's Marxists or Islamists, seriously? Importing it into our own country, bringing it into our politics, into our schools, our classrooms. These are the actions of a nation that does not want to survive, and the actions of a nation that wants to commit suicide. And what drives me crazy is that's not you and me. That's probably a third of the population and probably 70-80% of the so-called elitist ruling class members. We love our country. We've got a lot of challenges, don't we? Donald Trump is doing what he thinks is right. He loves the country, unlike the Democrats. He loves our Constitution, unlike the Democrats. He's not looking to change the citizenry, unlike the Democrats. He knows Iran's an enemy, unlike the Democrats. They give him aid and comfort. The Democrats, through their statements and actions, that have caused the Iranian regime to become even more stubborn and resisting. But on this issue, on how do we end this, I have my own opinion. And I draw my own opinion based on my own reasoning capabilities. I look at the history of the regime. I look at the ideology of the regime. I look at how the regime is conducting itself even now during a so-called ceasefire. I look how the regime treats its own people versus the elite. The character, such as it is, of the regime, the intentions of the regime, the goals of the regime. And from my perspective, unless this regime is destroyed, it'll be back and it'll be worse. It would be nice if the nation united around the president, made it easier. Be nice if the Democrat Party wasn't giving aid and comfort to the enemy and undermining our president. It would be nice. But all that said, I don't think a deal is the answer. That's just one man's opinion. I'll be right back.
1: Mark Levin.
0: Folks, history is unfolding right before our eyes. 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
2: I'm Dan Loney with Your Money Now. More record closes on Wall Street with the Dow Industrials crossing the 51,000 plateau. The Dow added 363 points, ending the day at 51,032. NASDAQ picked up 55 points. The S&P 500 gained 16. NASDAQ, by the way, was up 8% in the month of May, and that's after a 15% gain in April. Shares of Dell Technologies soaring today after it's posting its fastest revenue growth in a quarter in 8 years. Shares were up 32% today. Revenue in the quarter was up 88% year over year. Inside that headline number, revenue from its AI server business up 750% year over year. Does your wallet feel a bit better when you go to the get gas? It should. Prices are down in the last week. The U.S. average for regular unleaded today is $4.39. That's down 16 cents since last Friday. Diesel comes in at $5.52 a gallon, which is down 12 cents in the last week. And that's Your Money Now.
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0: Breaking news reported by Eyal Yacobi online. He's really quite sharp. A new report claims the Trump administration restrained Israel from using its full capabilities against Iran. It planned to mobilize Kurds. The Kurdish forces were shelved under heavy pressure from Erdogan of Turkey. Yeah, it doesn't sound like Netanyahu controls the president, does it? Do you, Mr. Producer? So Turkey intervened, argued against us mobilizing and arming the Kurdish forces, and also to prevent the Israelis from really unloading on the Iranians and its full capabilities against them. And we sided with Turkey, according to this report. Now, I'm telling you now, that's just foolish. Very, very foolish. Erdogan is the enemy. Erdogan is a national socialist Islamist. That's what he is. He's taken Turkey, that was actually a secular democracy that Ataturk had set up, and he's destroyed the governing system. He's thrown tens of thousands of people in prison. He's, quote-unquote, disappeared people. He's tried to destroy the Kurds. There's 25 million Kurds there. You know, it's no joke. And so all this trash talk on the Kurds are saying, we didn't get any arms. We didn't steal any arms. We don't know what anybody's talking about. And according to this report, they didn't get arms. In fact, it was shelved under heavy pressure from Erdogan. I'm just saying. And I think that was, in my humble opinion, a big fail in that regard, because that was the opportunity to give the Iranian people the opportunity, as they say, to rise up. And of course, there's absolutely no talk about the Iranian people. So look, I'm not here to be a wet blanket. I'm not here to throw a wrench into the works. I'm here to raise serious substantive issues. And I wouldn't be me, and I wouldn't be doing you a service of any kind by biting my tongue. I'm not here to sabotage, to stab in the back, any of that stuff. That's what the woke right neo-fascists do. They viciously attack the president, viciously attack MAGA, conservatism, the Republican Party. They want the Democrats to win. They want to create their own political entity. That's not me. That's not me. You can politely and civilly and legitimately raise issues. That's what America's all about. That's exactly what I'm doing. We'll be right back. With Donald Trump back in office, one of his biggest adversaries, top Democrat Dick Durbin of Chicago, is leading the charge to derail President Trump's agenda at every turn. 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
1: A very, very good day to check the 401k. Good evening. I'm Mike Leishner, WSAU News. Stocks ending up with tech stocks leading the way as Fox's Laura Cantor reports.
2: Dell stock soaring Friday, the PC maker experiencing major demand for its AI servers that are powered by chip giant NVIDIA, in turn boosting its profit and revenue forecast. The U.S. Securities and Exchange Commission said it's looking to get rid of a Biden administration climate rule. Chinese electric vehicle maker BYD unveiling a new self-driving chip that's significantly cheaper than NVIDIA's. Universal Music Group declining Pershing Square Capital's $65 billion buyout bid, calling it undervalued. Wall Street ending the week with a rally, the Dow soaring 364 points, S&P 500 rising 16, NASDAQ gaining 55. Laura Cantor, Fox News.
1: Meanwhile, a report says President Trump left a meeting in the Situation Room today without a decision on a new deal with Iran. The New York Times says Trump huddled with his team for about 2 hours, adding a major sticking point is the freeing up of Iranian funds that the U.S. is frozen. Before the meeting, Trump said he would make a final determination on the memo that would extend the ceasefire for 60 days. The president hasn't made any public comments about Iran since then. Closer to home, the Red Cross is putting out another call for blood donations as the summer months hit. The organization says they are seeing a decline in scheduled donations, which accounts for about 90% of the overall blood supply. Additionally, we have already entered one of the worst times of the year for serious accidents, and that is the time between Memorial Day and Labor Day. To donate, you must be 17 years of age or older, weigh at least 110 pounds, and be in generally good health. In some cases, you may also need to make certain height requirements, especially if you're under 18. Appointments can be made at redcrossblood.org. Finally, one NBA coaching vacancy has been filled. The Orlando Magic are hiring Sean Sweeney as their next head coach. He is currently an associate head coach for the San Antonio Spurs. He's expected to join the team after San Antonio's run in the NBA playoffs ends. They're in a Game 7 with the Oklahoma City Thunder for the Western Conference title. That game is set for Saturday. 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The rest of tonight, partly cloudy and a low of 57. Saturday, mostly sunny and a bit breezy. High temperature reaching 75. Sunday, mostly sunny with a high of 80. I'm Mike Leishner on Central Wisconsin's only local news station, WSAU.
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1: So as you can see, ladies and gentlemen, now we know. My constant calls, public calls, here and elsewhere, to arm the Iranian people, or the Kurds, doesn't matter to me, whatever can potentially work. Apparently they were blunted because Turkey's Erdogan didn't want to see it happen. That's pretty troubling to me. And according to another report, we won't, or did not, I should say, continue military operations during this long two-week ceasefire that went on for 6.5 weeks because Saudi Arabia didn't want us to do it. Isn't that weird, Rich? Meanwhile, the Jews are in charge, you see. Israel's dragging us into these things. Say the woke right Jew haters, America haters. And now the Democrat Party officially. Well, there's more. You know, we have other enemies and they're all watching this. And they don't seem to be very deterred by what's taking place. China's building launch pads near its nuclear missile silos, according to Reuters. In a remote China desert, a vast military complex is taking shape that some security scholars say appears built to ensure no American first strike on China's nuclear arsenal could reliably knock out Beijing's ability to hit back. China's nuclear missiles can already reach any city in America. Now, satellite images reviewed by Reuters show Beijing is building a sprawling web of launch pads, bunkers, communication nodes near the isolated nuclear silos that hold the Chinese military's longest-range missiles. Well, I'm glad they're friends with us, and we're friends with them, Mr. Producer. Imagine if we weren't. China's built more than 80 launch pads, three octagon-shaped installations. They have a map right here, Reuters does. In its remote northwest near the Hami nuclear silo field. The images reveal more than 80 pads for possible use by China's expanding fleet of mobile missile launchers and air defense batteries. I fear this is what Iran's going to be doing in 20 years. Please listen to me. If you want to get involved in this, you want to call politicians, and now's the time to do this. Because these kinds of weapons are in the hands of the Iranian regime. I don't care what the radical libertarians say. I don't care what the scumbags out there say, the mentally low IQ buffoons out there with microphones. Listen to me. I know what I'm talking about. I want you to imagine weapons like this in the hands of a 7th century terrorist regime that's not afraid to destroy itself as long as it destroys us. There's suicide bombers that seek nuclear weapons. They've only been attacking us relentlessly for 47 years. And they're going to be able to reach us soon with ballistic missiles, with nuclear warheads on them. Excuse me, cholera. The scale of the construction of these Chinese launch pads, which hasn't been previously reported, points to a sweeping expansion of hardened infrastructure designed to protect and operate China's land-based nuclear forces. Taken together, the network signals a significant upgrade in Beijing's efforts to ensure second strike capability, underscoring intensifying nuclear competition with the United States as tensions rise over issues such as Taiwan's sovereignty. So now they'll threaten us. Now they'll blackmail us. Two of the dozens of concrete pads you can see in the actual images. We can see this infrastructure is being built on a grand scale covering thousands of square kilometers of desert. Beyond the silo field, said Alexander Neal, an adjunct fellow at Harvard's Pacific Forum think tank. Depending on the precise capabilities, he said, we're looking at a very considerable enhancement and diversification of China's strategic nuclear deterrent. While we stand still, they keep moving. That's why these isolationists really work for the enemy. We should keep all of our ships in port, maybe even dry dock them. Same with our nuclear subs. We should keep our jets and our bombers and their hangars. Our Marines and our Army should hide out in the barracks. Unless something literally touches our continental United States, just ignore it. These damn fools will get all of us killed. The ability to protect its desert silos is key to China's stated goal of forging a minimal but credible nuclear deterrent, a policy grounded in the capacity to retaliate if it's struck first. And while the People's Liberation Army can fire nuclear weapons from submarines and aircraft, the silo fields in the northwestern region are the core of its nuclear forces. China's nuclear buildup is among the most scrutinized facets of President Xi's military modernization because of what some foreign diplomats describe as Beijing's lack of transparency and failed efforts by the United States to engage the Chinese leadership on its evolving nuclear capability. We engage them all the time, you morons. They're the enemy. They're evil. Cornerstone of China's doctrine is its no-first-use policy, meaning its forces wouldn't initiate a nuclear exchange. But some senior Western diplomats and analysts say China would possibly resort to nuclear coercion to limit outside involvement in a conflict over Taiwan. That's my concern. That's why they're building them. We're going to invade Taiwan, and you better stay the hell out of here. Now, what do you think we'll do? We'll stay the hell out of there because we're demonstrating this. We can't have Turkey and Saudi Arabia telling us what to do. Xi this month warned U.S. President Trump the mishandling of their country's disagreements over Taiwan, which China claims is its territory falsely, could lead them to a dangerous place. Taiwan government rejects China's sovereignty claim, and Taiwan is right. They have no claim. China's defense ministry didn't respond to questions and blah, blah, blah. The new desert infrastructure is centered on two octagon-shaped installations built over the past 6 years in eastern Xinjiang. Both are southwest of the Hami nuclear silo fields and so forth. Satellite image show. They got all these satellite images if you want to pull it up on the internet. I mean, these are very modern facilities. It's just incredible what they're doing, the amount of resources they pour into this stuff. The president wants to increase our defense budget to $1.5 trillion. That would make it the percentage of the gross domestic product that existed under Reagan.
2: Oh, we can't spend that much. We got a lot of redistribution to do around here, you know. We got to nationalize this and nationalize that.
1: Dumb bastards. Well, what do you make of this, ladies and gentlemen? What do you make of this? Now, one of the ways you can really cope with, to at least some extent, China is through energy. They get a lot of their energy, not all of it, a lot of their energy from Venezuela and Iran. Venezuela is under control, and it looks like we're going to let Iran off the leash. It's the way I see it. That's the way I see it. Very, very worrisome. Hey, but what do I know, you know? What do I know? I know a lot, actually. We need to increase our defense budget, yet look at our debt. We talked about this at length yesterday. Look at our debt. It's out of control. Our priorities are completely screwed up, but I don't see how we fix them with the Democrat Party the way it is. The way our system works, they can stop stuff. Stop it in its tracks. We have the thinnest of majorities. But ultimately, the problem is a significant number of our fellow citizens. If they would elect people who were responsible to, who were responsible and responsive to this sort of thing, well, then we could do something about it, right? Then we could fix it. Then the enemy would be concerned. Then we can at least move as slowly as it would be to try to get the debt under control and so forth and so on. But we can't do it when we have citizens that elect a mandami. We have citizens that elect a Bernie Sanders, when we have citizens who elect, and you can go right down the list, becomes impossible. When you have 40% of the country that loves the country, you have 40% of the country that hates it, and 10% are trying to figure out where the bathroom is. It's problematic. You know, when you hear about Israel in the news, it's easy to think of headlines and politics or another conflict far away. But for families in Israel, the Holy Land, and Jews around the world, this is personal. Anti-Semitic attacks in the Holy Land and across the globe. Elderly Holocaust survivors who endured so much, again fearing for their lives. Families praying for the freedom to worship in safety. And in moments like these, your voice matters. Your voice matters, whoever you are, whatever your background. Because your voice can remind them they're not alone. The International Fellowship of Christians and Jews, with Christians and Jews standing shoulder to shoulder, is inviting you to leave a personal prayer. That's all. Personal prayer, a message of encouragement that will be delivered directly to someone in the Holy Land who needs hope right now. Can we do this, folks? Can we do this? I think we can. Can there be a live-in surge? Not filtered through the media, not lost online, personally delivered. A simple prayer or a simple statement, a few heartfelt words. They can lift the spirit of somebody facing fear, uncertainty, and isolation in the Holy Land. I know you Levinites can do this. I really do. This is more than support. This is standing. 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Just a kind word or a prayer. That's all. It doesn't matter what your background is. It makes no matter. Please go to levinforthefellowship.org. That's L-E-V-I-N for thefellowship.org. 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It means the world to these people. That's Levin, L-E-V-I-N, levinforthefellowship.org. We'll be right back.
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0: What'd you say, Richie? All right. I want to congratulate Jim Jordan and his team and the entire membership on the Republican side of the House Judiciary Committee. They issued a release this morning. New memo reveals Biden-Harris administration misused taxpayer dollars to fund radical anti-Israel protests and terrorist-linked non-governmental organizations. So you have our government under Biden, you have the Qataris, you have the Iranians, you have the Turks, and you have the Chinese communists, all putting out propaganda, all funding NGOs to take down Israel. And then we go, boy, they have a PR problem, the Israelis, don't they, Mr. Producer? The release says, today the House Judiciary Committee released a memo titled "The Biden-Harris Administration's Funding of Anti-Netanyahu Non-Governmental Organizations, Part 2, detailing a continued pattern of the Biden-Harris administration's neglect and misuse of taxpayer dollars through the USAID, the State Department, and other federal agencies that were used to directly and indirectly fund the efforts of anti-Netanyahu organizations and terrorist groups. There's also evidence that U.S. nonprofits may be violating their 501c3 IRS tax status by funding radical anti-Israel groups and protests against the Israeli government. Our own bureaucracy, the Democrat Party, enemies all over the world. You got to wonder how these podcasters have turned like they've turned, don't you? It's a lot of money in Jew-hating and Netanyahu-hating and Israel-hating. The committee released its first memo in June 2025, revealing that the Biden-Harris administration provided grants to groups that contributed directly and indirectly to the judicial reform protests that sought to undermine the Israeli government. The committee's key findings: U.S. nonprofit Rockefeller Brothers Fund provided nearly $4 million to radical anti-Israel groups, including some of the alleged ties to terrorist organizations. If you're Jewish and you're still a Democrat, you are suicidal and a buffoon to boot. U.S. aid grantee and tax-exempt organization, the Tides Network, provided over $1 million to anti-Israel groups, including with some that had ties to terrorist organizations. U.S. nonprofits, the Jewish Communal Fund, and its grantees, Rockefeller Philanthropy Advisors and PEF Israel Endowment Funds, may be violating Section 501c3 of the IRS Code tax-exempt status by funding radical anti-Israel groups. Israeli nonprofit Movement for Quality Government has failed to cooperate with the committee's inquiry concerning its funding of anti-Israeli government non-governmental organizations. According to a 2023 audit, Israeli nonprofit and U.S. government grantees, Abraham Initiatives, failed to comply with anti-terrorism procedures, and the committee will continue to work to prevent the misuse of federal grant funds to interfere in the political affairs of foreign countries. Now, what is the woke Reich, R-E-I-C-H, neo-fascist podcaster class going to do? Here we have our government, under the Democrats, funding attacks on the Israeli government and their prime minister. Not the other way around. Where's the headlines, America? I don't see them. Do you? Where's the headlines? Where are the aggregation sites? Like Mediaite and the Drudge Report. Where are they? The Democrat Party has taken a side. It's siding with the Islamists and the Marxists. They are bringing them in the umbrella, under the umbrella, and they are taking congressional seats. They seek Senate seats, and soon they will have judgeships. If you're a hard-working American and you're a registered Democrat for some reason, maybe it's an environmental issue or labor issue or whatever, you better rethink this. You better rethink this right now. Because this is well beyond any of that. This isn't about labor relations or the environment. I'm telling you now. This is about your way of life. This is about liberty. This is about securing our country for our people. And we're being taken to the cleaners. And we have to unite. If you love this country, if you believe in this country, if you're a patriot, we have to unite. It's clear who our adversaries are. It's clear who our enemies are. It's clear which party's doing what. There's no pretending otherwise. There's no turning away and saying, I don't know. I am telling you, the evidence is overwhelming. It's overwhelming. I've done some research. I always do. Libya used to be a Christian country. Egypt used to be a Christian country. Syria used to be a Christian country. Iraq used to be a Christian country. Jordan used to be a Christian country. Israel, the state of Israel today, over 3,800 years ago, nearly 4,000 years ago, was settled by the Jews. Abraham and his wife Sarah, the patriarch, are buried in Hebron, in Israel, which is now 99% Palestinian. I'll be right back.
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5: His options. I'm John Saucier, Fox News. So is it a deal or not? Well, that's a big question, and President Trump has the answer as he's deciding how to respond to a developing peace proposal between the United States and Iran. Fox Business Network's Ashley Webster has more from Tel Aviv, Israel.
6: If it feels like we've been here before, we have several times, but it does appear that a deal between the U.S. and Iran is as close as it has been. And as we've been told, the president is now mulling over the framework of a peace deal. We'll have to wait and see how that works out. But in the meantime, Vice President J.D. Vance says the whole process is moving forward.
7: We do think they're negotiating, at least so far, in good faith, and we're making some progress.
6: President Trump highlighted the two key areas in this proposal, posting on Truth Social that Iran must agree that they will never have a nuclear weapon or bomb. He also says the Hormuz Strait must be immediately open. No tolls for unrestricted shipping traffic in both directions.
5: President Trump said this week he's not rushing into any deal. Vice President J.D. Vance telling reporters the progress is being made. The former attorney general testifying on Capitol Hill about the Justice Department's Epstein investigation. Here's Fox's Jared Halpern at the White House.
8: Former Attorney General Pam Bondi met behind closed doors for a transcribed interview with the House Oversight Committee. But Democrats say she refused to answer questions about President Trump's role in the release of files from the Jeffrey Epstein investigation. Assistant Attorney General Harmeet Dhillon attended the session and says there were limits on what could be discussed.
9: There were ground rules laid with the committee before we walked in there, and we simply wanted to stick to those.
8: Bondi conceded there were redaction errors made, but in an opening statement defended the Justice Department's work and its compliance with the law. At the White House, Jared Halpern, Fox News.
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15: Partly to mostly clear and warmer outside this evening with highs in the low 80s, a west wind of 5 miles per hour. Tonight, partly cloudy skies, low 57, an east wind of 5 to 10. On Saturday, mostly sunny and a bit breezy. High temperature drops down to 75 with an east-southeast wind of 5 to 10 miles per hour. On Saturday night, mainly clear and quiet, low 49. Sunday, mostly sunny, looking nice to end the weekend. High near 80. Monday, partly to mostly sunny skies. High 82. Tuesday, mostly sunny again. High near 81. On Wednesday, we'll jump up to 83. Partly cloudy skies and warm. Thursday, mixed skies with a chance of showers and storms. High 85. Another good chance of rain and thunder on Friday. I'm 9 Storm Track meteorologist Jackson Garlock in AM 550. 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WSAU.
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19: Because you don't like capitalism doesn't mean that you get to burn someone else's things to the ground. It doesn't mean you get to take their life. It doesn't mean you get to take what they have. It doesn't mean that you get to tax them into oblivion. None of this gives you a pass. None of this gives you legitimization or an excuse. And the fact that there's such mental gymnastics that goes into Luigi Mangione, oh, well, this United Healthcare CEO, we didn't like what he did. We don't like his company. We don't like what he stands for. Oh, Charlie Kirk, we don't like what he stands for. That does not give you the right to take someone's life, take their property, ruin their life, destroy their family. And the fact that that's being in some way excused, especially by those on the left, to me, quite frankly, is disgusting. Mm-hmm. This younger generation has to understand you can disagree with people or policies or ideologies or ways of life without destroying that way of life. You have a conversation. You don't light a match.
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13: 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Our number is 877-381-3811. 877-381-3811. We'll take your calls at the bottom of the next hour. We have no guests. I want to remind you, Life, Liberty, and Levin tomorrow night and Sunday night, 8 p.m. Eastern Time. Please set your DVRs. Just in case you forget, you'll be able to go back and watch it. And this weekend especially, I think, is crucial in many respects. Tomorrow night, Saturday night, Victor Davis Hanson and Michael Oren, former ambassador to the United States from Israel. Extremely articulate as well. So Victor Davis Hanson, Michael Oren, and yes, we will be discussing Iran and the so-called deal. Sunday, same time, same place, 8 p.m. Eastern Time, Life, Liberty, and Levin on Fox. Set your DVR. General Jack Keane, the best of the best, and our friend Ben Dominich, who is fantastic too. And I have been working on the opening statements like never before, feverishly. Because I know people in office, people in power, watch these programs. And even more, I know you in this audience watch these programs or tape them so you can watch them later, record them. Hanging out with Sean Hannity, his podcast apparently was a big hit. Many of you watched the two of us. We talk about a lot of things people don't know, about our friendship, how far it goes back, you know, our careers and working with Rush and the president and on and on and on, and you'll hear all these things. Almost a two-hour session. I think it was about an hour and a half, actually. And afterwards, we went to lunch like the old days. And he's been my best buddy, like a brother. 30, 35 years. That's a long time. So hanging out with Hannity, Sean Hannity, you can check that out. It's everywhere. It's on our social sites. It's on his social sites. You can have a lot of fun this weekend. But again, tomorrow night, let's just focus. Victor Davis Hanson and Michael Oren and me with my opening comments. And Sunday's very, very important as well. Same time, same place. And I want to thank you all for being right here, listening to us on radio and your local affiliate. 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Some of you listening live streaming, thank you. Some of you listening through maybe a tinfoil hat, thank you. However you hear us, I'm all for it. God bless you. There's a site I mentioned not enough. Issues and Insights is the name of it. 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I think it used to be the old Investor's Business Daily editorial page, which used to be among my favorite. And I don't know if you know what's going on in Canada, apart from the socialist medicine, apart from the rampant anti-Semitism, apart from the massive socialism, they're destroying that country. I'm going to read something to you. All these people are going, well, we're socialist, you know, now you got to have health care. It's a right, health care, government, health care. Wait till you hear this. In Canada, if your doctor refers you to a specialist, you'll likely have to wait 15 weeks to get an appointment. Then another 13 weeks to get treated. People literally die from cancer and other diseases and illnesses while they're waiting. This is true. Just getting an MRI will take 4.5 months on average. But don't worry, you're all equal and you have government health care. Now, Bernie Sanders never talks about this, and the media never talk about it. But if you want to kill yourself, you can get a same-day appointment. Now, listen to this. This is grotesque. I read it earlier. Welcome to the healthcare system that Bernie Sanders and his socialist pals want to import into the United States. Just a decade ago, Canada legalized Medical Assistance in Dying, or MAID, M-A-I-D. First, it was limited to those whose deaths were reasonably foreseeable. such as end-stage terminal cancer patients. 5 years later, just 5 years later, it was expanded to those whose, quote, death is not reasonably foreseeable. Wow, can you imagine? People with a disability or a non-terminal illness could get a doctor to snuff them out. Lawmakers expanded again to include those suffering solely from a mental illness, which the government expects to implement next year. Canada's dead. England's dead. France is dead. Many of our blue states are dead. This is a poison. This is a disease. MAID, MAID, is already big business in Canada. Nearly 100,000 Canadians have availed themselves of this form of so-called health care. And now accounts for more than 5% of all deaths in their country. Frightening. And the government seems to be doing everything it can to make it a runaway hit. Lawmakers waived the 10-day waiting period for those whose deaths, quote, are reasonably foreseeable, unquote, and the rest have to wait only 90 days. The result is that same-day or next-day killings are common, which one member of the MAID Death Review Committee said reveals remarkable fast-tracking of euthanasia. Quote, one elderly woman declined MAID and preferred palliative care, he wrote. When a hospice placement request was rejected, her husband, who'd been assessed as struggling with caregiver burnout, asked for an urgent MAID assessment. She was euthanized that day, meaning killed. Nor does the state appear to care much about enforcing its own rules. Now, you ready for this one? I don't think you are. Once you hear it, I think you're going to be disgusted. The Toronto Globe and Mail this week reported on a case involving a 45-year-old who suffered from Crohn's disease. I have a family member who suffers from Crohn's disease, whose doctor proved him for death at a meeting in a coffee shop, and then followed up with dozens of text messages and caring him to go through with the euthanasia, including when bashing family members who opposed him committing suicide. Now, Crohn's disease is treatable, and we have cutting-edge drugs for this in the United States. But do you believe that, Mr. Producer? The doctor even drove him to the facility to administer the fatal drug cocktail. The same doctor had also declared a patient dead, only to have her start breathing again, requiring him to return to finish the job. I mean, this is like, I don't even know what to compare this to. So I'm sure they have abortion on demand up there because these are grown adults, grown human beings. A professional review board concluded that the doctor, quote, displayed a lack of judgment, dealt with patients in a way that risked looking like coercion, and kept inadequate records, unquote. His punishment? Well, he was issued a caution, which doesn't even count as a disciplinary action. One of the 45-year-old's family members told the Globe and Mail, quote, I am horrified that the college has not stopped him from practicing. What does it take? He had Crohn's disease. People trying to get actual medical care in Canada, meanwhile, are forced to wait in interminable lines for months. According to the Fraser Institute, which is a great institute up there, which for years has been tracking wait times imposed by Canada's nationalized healthcare system, patients in 2025 were waiting for more than a million procedures. Hello! This is what it means when everybody has a right to health care. It means you don't get actual medical care in time. You understand? In some provinces, the average wait time between referral by a general practitioner to treatment by a specialist is more than a year. This isn't unique to Canada. Every country that promises so-called free health care makes people pay in time and suffering. It is the medical equivalent of the breadlines in the old Soviet Union. So it's no wonder the Canadian government is eager to make death easy. It costs almost nothing to euthanize someone. The dead don't rack up medical bills. And with them gone, there are fewer people waiting for care. From a government bean counter's perspective, the more suicides, the better. Gruesome as this is, it is exactly what will happen here if people are foolish enough to fall for the promise of free, universal health care as a human right. Never forget this story, ladies and gentlemen, never. If you need to go back and read it, we post everything I collect during the course of the day for the program at marklevinshow.com, and we archive it. This ought to make you really nauseous, though. You go ahead and look up Crohn's disease, and there are effective treatments for it. And they killed the person, even though the family objected. I'll be right back.
2: Mark Levin.

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0: that crazy? Government-run health care, it's as bad as you thought and worse. And worse. Crazy. All right, let's get into some other things here. Abdul El-Sayed, a Michigan Democrat candidate, an Islamist, at a debate yesterday about anti-Semitism. Cut two, go.
1: I know what it's like to be discriminated against because of how I pray. And I know that anti-Semitism and Islamophobia tend to go hand in hand.
0: No, they don't. No, they don't. And it's funny, he's asked about anti-Semitism and he brings up Islamophobia. A completely made-up doctrine to try and prevent you from raising concerns about Islamism, even though when you read about Islamism and you read

0: scholars, so-called, have said, what imams have said, I've played them for you, to criticize them for wanting to destroy your faith, for wanting to destroy your country, talking about them taking it over, not exactly assimilation, the opposite, then you're Islamophobic. Now, we're not going to be intimidated here. We're not going to be intimidated. This guy has to lose. That's why I back Mike Rogers. He's a good man. He's a patriot, served in the military, served in the House. He must win that seat in Michigan. Must win that seat in Michigan. They got a guy with Al-Qaeda ties, and I read that to you at some length the other night, running for Congress in New Jersey. He must lose the Democrat primary. It's apparently a Democrat seat. I don't know what the hell's happening in New Jersey, but it's soon going to be turned into New Iran if they don't get that damn thing fixed. And it's the Democrat Party making all this possible. If it would put its foot down collectively and say Islamists are not welcome, especially those with ties to Hamas, ties to Al-Qaeda, ties to ISIS, you know, stuff like that. Or, conversely, we do not support and will not support Nazis, former Nazis, communists. That would be helpful. But the problem is, that has become the Democrat Party. Go ahead.
1: When it comes to either of them is the scourge of white supremacy. And I think it's absolutely critical for us to differentiate between love, respect, and admiration for Judaism and the Jewish people and a continued policy that has us sending our money to a foreign government. We can walk and chew gum at the same time. So for me, when it comes to fighting...
0: Shut up, a-hole. I don't need lectures from you about my faith, about Israel. Notice he doesn't bring up any of the over 50 Muslim countries. Not a word. I've had it with these frauds and these fronies. Fronies and frauds, yes, that's right. I've had it up to here, lecturing the rest of us on what we're supposed to do. Lecturing the rest of us about what's wrong with us. Excuse me, cholera. No, we're not buying that crap. And that this Graham Plattner from Maine, as you know, I've endorsed Susan Collins. Don't be shocked. I mean, is it really that surprising to you that I'm endorsing a liberal Republican against a Nazi? Really? Gee, which is worse? We schneid around Collins to defeat this bastard. It's not that controversial to back a liberal Republican against a Nazi slash turned communist. It's really not. On top of that, he's a pervert. I'm not even going to say what he said he's done, because there may be some younger people listening on this program. A Nazi turned communist pervert. Oh, and he's also trashed women. I guess that's in these days, right? Islamism, women, you know. Whatever. Democrat Party's sickening. It's pathetic. The only principles that party has is anti-American. Are anti-American. Graham Plattner today on MSLSD. Cut three, go.
2: I think when we get the majority in the Senate,
0: yes,
2: we need to use our investigatory capacity with Senate committees to shut this White House down. We need to...
0: So, ladies and gentlemen, here's what the Nazi-turned-communist pervert and woman-hater says. We should use our power as Democrats to shut down the president. It's right there in the Constitution, isn't it? And shut him down with endless subpoenas, with lawfare. Is that what you want, America? I understand the radical kooks on the left do. I'm asking you, patriotic Americans, is that what you want? Is that what you want, Maine? Seriously? Yeah. Go ahead.
2: Well, everybody under subpoena in front of those committees for the next 2 years, so they're too busy.
0: See that? Go ahead.
2: And starting another stupid war or figuring out other ways to be corrupt. We also have so much to investigate. I mean, it's really important right now that we understand that...
0: How about we investigate you, jackass? Hmm? Just to shut you down. That's all. That's all. If the basis is to shut you down. How about we find reasons to subpoena you? How about we unleash lawfare against you and your little oyster farm? How about we do that? Yeah. This guy's an adult. He's got a Nazi tattoo on his chest. He says, I'm not a Nazi anymore. He's a communist. He publicly posts these perverse, disgusting things that he's done in public. He's trashing at women. And there's Bernie Sanders, baby. All for him. Elizabeth Warren, all for him. Roe Conman, all for him. Chris Murphy, all for him. The whole Democrat Party, the whole damn bunch of them. I'll be right back.
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7: It is an old NL Central rival tonight as the Milwaukee Brewers are in Southeast Texas to take on the Houston Astros. We'll have pregame coverage coming your way in just a matter of moments here on WSAU. But first, I'm Mike Leishner, WSAU News. A judge has ordered President Trump's name to be removed from the Kennedy Center. Fox's Jared Halpern at the White House.
8: The Kennedy Center board overstepped its bounds, a federal judge rules, by unilaterally adding President Trump's name to the Kennedy Center. That judge has ordered the Performing Arts Center to remove President Trump's name from the building's facade. Judge Christopher Cooper says the formal renaming of the Kennedy Center in honor of President Trump must get congressional approval. Separately, the judge is preventing temporarily the administration from closing the Kennedy Center for 2 years for major renovations. Both issues are likely to be appealed. At the White House, Jared Halpern, Fox News.
7: Here in central Wisconsin, the Rhinelander Curling Club women's team has secured a spot at the 2026 USA Curling Arena National Championships in the Dallas-Fort Worth area, November 11th through the 15th. The team consists of skip Jean Rice and vice skip Alexa Magna, and will be one of 12 teams from across the U.S. competing for a national title. The team will need some financial support to make the trip into Texas, and the Rhinelander Curling Club says they'll be organizing fundraisers to help that cause. Details on those fundraisers will be announced in due course. Elsewhere, the former manager of a Juneau County bank has been sentenced to prison time after being convicted on theft charges. Prosecutors say Sandra Campfield stole more than $350,000 from customer accounts and more than $40,000 in cash directly from the vault. Campfield has pleaded guilty to embezzlement by a bank employee and been sentenced to 21 months in prison. She'll also pay restitutions and a $50,000 fine. Now the 9 News forecast for central Wisconsin for the rest of tonight. Partly cloudy and a low of 57. And for Saturday, mostly sunny skies and a bit breezy. Daytime high reaching 75 and an overnight low of 49. Sunday, mostly sunny and 80. Monday will be partly to mostly cloudy with a temperature of 82. Enjoy the game. It's coming up next as the Brewers take on Houston. I'm Mike Leishner on Central Wisconsin's only local news station and home of the Brewers, WSAU.
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12: 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What's the point of having them?
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16: Well, the stars at night are big and bright deep in the heart of Texas, and that's where the Brewers are to open up a three-game series here this weekend at Daikin Park in Houston against the Astros. Hello, everybody, and welcome to the On Deck Show, built by Menards, alongside Josh Maurer and our producer and engineer, Kent Sommerfeld. Lane Grindle with you here tonight. The roof is closed, or it has been rolled shut, maybe is the better way to put it, here at Daikin Park in downtown Houston. It is hot outside here in Texas in late May. Brewers playing great baseball, but so are the Astros. The Astros, six games below 500 at 26-32, but they've won six of their last seven. Their offense probably in the best place it's been, despite some injuries at any point this season. Brewers handing the ball to Coleman Crowe. The rookie will make his third start of the year tonight for the Brewers. It will be Kai-Wei Tang on the mound for the Astros, making his third consecutive turn in the rotation for Houston as well, and he's pitched well. He's got 11 consecutive scoreless innings in his cap as he takes the mound here tonight for Houston. Should be a good one to open up this three-game series here tonight. We're glad you're along with us for the ride. We'll talk to Josh when we come back after this on the On Deck Show, built by Menards, on the Brewers Radio Network.
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16: Bill by Menards from Daikin Park here in downtown Houston. Josh Maurer joining me now from our broadcast position. And Josh, the Astros, as I said in the open, not having a great season overall, but they have kicked it into high gear here over the last week or so. They've won six out of their last seven. They've got two of the hotter hitters in baseball. Yordan Alvarez is putting up MVP-like numbers. This will be a big challenge for the Brewers this weekend.
25: Yeah, I think that's the biggest key, right, is going to be to control Yordan, because the Texas Rangers certainly couldn't do it. That four-game series that just ended the other night, last night, those four games, he had five home runs. That's a pretty darn good series. That's a good month for a lot of hitters. But yeah, 20 home runs. He's in the conversation at the moment for the triple crown in the American League. So you got to control him. And with some of the other big names that they have on the injured list, there's no Carlos Correa, there's no Jose Altuve, you feel like Yordan doesn't have quite as much protection, so maybe you can work more carefully to him than you otherwise would be able to.
16: Yeah, Brewers are really good at game planning and figuring out ways to navigate a lineup, and this lineup over the course of this season has been easier to navigate than maybe past